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11: Amber and Ian.
12: He's gone!
11: Stanley Cup playoff update.
13: Hell, Amber, I just looked down. We were just talking, and a goal was scored. 3-1, Carolina leads Vegas right now, midway through the first period. And buckle your seatbelts. This is going to be another wild ride here at Amber and Ian on ESPN Radio.
14: Yeah, the
13: on
14: games,
13: ABC.
14: The games in this series are averaging what, 8.5 goals? I think I said 8.5 goals earlier per game. Unbelievable how many goals. 25 combined goals through the first three games, and now we've got four more to add to that equation.
13: Insane.
14: From the fourth game already. So we'll continue to keep you updated on the live action throughout the evening here on ESPN Radio. Every night here on Amber and Ian, we find out what is a big deal and what's not a big deal. So let's get to it.
11: It's making headlines.
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11: But is it a big deal or not a big deal with Amber and Ian?
14: And our producer tonight, Josiah Howard. Hello, Josiah.
16: What is going on, y'all?
13: You're a laugh.
14: Thank you.
13: You're laughing at me most of the time in the breaks. Yeah,
14: his laugh isn't going on yet. We'll see how big deal, not a big deal is.
16: We'll see how funny this big deal, not a big deal gets. But we're going to start more lighthearted here. Last night, Paul Skeens was driving by the Engomer Franklin Park Little League baseball field, saw the lights on, and just pulled on in. He just went in, and there were plenty of kids practicing baseball over there, and he stayed for just about 2 hours taking pictures and playing catch. This is all through at FS Big Bob on X. Big deal, not a big deal, Amber, that Paul Skeens amongst the youth playing baseball.
14: That's a huge deal because it's the coolest deal ever.
13: Amen.
14: And I mean, if I was a super famous athlete, I would do stuff like this all the time. I think that is the coolest thing. I do wonder, Ian, how does it go, though? Like, you show up to the Little League field, Do you walk in and then you're like, I'm Paul Skeens? Like, how long does it take for people to realize you're there? Do you try to blend into the crowd? Do you walk up to the coach and introduce yourself? What are you doing in that scenario?
13: You're not introducing yourself in Pittsburgh if you're Paul Skeens. They know exactly who you are.
14: Well, I mean, at what point are you walking? Because nobody's expecting you to be there.
13: Can I have a catch?
14: Yeah. And then everyone's like, oh,
13: and everyone looks up and goes, holy bleep.
14: So you it's think, a you big think it deal. Takes them a second.
13: It's Paul Skeens. Yes.
14: You don't think they recognize him when he's walking
13: 1,000,000%. They knew it the moment that came close to the diamond. Absolutely.
14: I feel like it would be so disorienting because you're not expecting
13: Paul Skeens. That's like Troy
14: Skeens
13: Aikman walking into a Little League field in, you know, back in 1995. You know, in Dallas, Texas.
14: But I think your initial reaction would be that dude looks just like Paul Skeens because you wouldn't expect Paul Skeens to be here.
13: That's a good point. You just lost Josiah.
16: That's exactly what he looks like. That's exactly what I would say. I'd be like, he kind of looks like Paul Skeens.
14: Exactly, he looks like Paul Skeens.
13: And then when he goes, want to have a catch? And he rips one about 102 miles an hour, you're like,
16: Oh, that's Paul Skeens!
14: How are you killing kids with his pitches? Goodness.
13: By the way, what that dude does for our military and everything with the Gary Sinise Foundation, Paul Skeens is that kind of guy.
14: Yeah.
13: He's just a great, so cool. great human. He joins us every year, along with Gary Sinise, to promote, you know, their Christmas Foundation and everything else. He's just a good dude, so I'm not surprised that that he's doing things like just walking up on a Little League yard and going, hey, want to have a catch?
14: Stay for 2 hours. So cool.
13: Awesome.
16: Seems like anybody would want him on their team, outside of the fact that he's obviously one of the most talented pitchers baseball's ever seen.
13: Awesome.
14: Yeah.
13: Great story.
14: Great guy.
16: Serena Williams marked her return to professional tennis with a straight set doubles victory at HSBC Championships. The last time she played 4 years ago in the 2022 U.S. Open. And now she is on to the quarterfinals in this doubles tournament. Ian, big deal, not a big deal. Serena Williams, on to the next round.
13: I said this last week, and I'll say it again. This ain't just about doubles. She's playing in Wimbledon. I will bet. And everyone doubted me when I said this.
14: She's playing singles in Wimbledon?
13: Yep. But there's no doubt in my mind. Or at least doubles. I mean, she's playing in Wimbledon. Because everyone doubted me when I said, hey, mark it down, done deal. AJ Brown, he's going to the Pats. Okay. Well, where's AJ Brown right now? I'm telling you, folks, she's not going over there and training just to play doubles in a warm-up tourney for Wimbledon. Serena Williams will be playing either doubles or singles at Wimbledon. Mark it down. Big deal.
14: I think this is a big deal because I root for the olds, and Serena is one of us. And I
13: 44 now, right?
14: 44, Serena Williams. I appreciate that she is out there and that she is doing it and that she's kicking butt and taking names while she's doing it. So I am here for it.
16: All right. Miles Russell among two 17-year-olds who earned a spot in the U.S. Open on Monday, still determine whether Russell brings his caddy from his 36-hole qualifier, the son of Tiger Woods, Charlie Woods. So Russell is ranked number 10 in amateur in the world, survived a bogey in the first playoff hole, grabbed the fourth and the final spot from the Florida qualifier. Woods, one of his closest friends, is also going to Florida State with Miles Russell.
14: Mm-hmm.
16: Amber, big deal, not a big deal.
14: Well, this is the opposite of rooting for the olds. This is the youngs, and this is as young as it gets. But, yeah, it's obviously a big deal. 17 years old. The ladies of Florida State University. That, you know, if you're looking for a potential partner, ladies.
13: Oh, Lord.
14: Maybe he should be hanging around the golf team.
13: Come on.
14: This kid seems like he's got a bright future, Ian.
13: Stop it. Oh, my gosh.
14: You sure you wouldn't want this kid as a son-in-law? Come on.
13: No. I'm dealing with a kid right now with his wisdom teeth taken out, right?
14: Yeah, I mean, got a doped in my home up kid right upstairs. Now.
16: But can he have, golf?
14: Right. You have a doped up kid
13: No, he plays
14: upstairs,
13: lacrosse, right?
14: And the next thing you know, you
13: Why couldn't he play golf? son of a, right? He's a damn lacrosse player, which I love lacrosse.
14: But lacrosse is not going to do as much.
13: Not even close. It's a big deal. Like, this story's a big deal because, one, it's Charlie. Two, whoever he's caddying for, remember the name, right? He's going to be a bad A. So, yeah, it's a big deal. Hell yeah, it's a big deal. I remember Jordan Spieth playing in Lord Byron's tournament, the Byron Nelson, at 16. And he told Randy Galloway and I when I was on local radio, ESPN Dallas, he's 16 years old. Mm-hmm. I don't enter a tournament that I don't intend to win. Mm-hmm. He went on to win three majors. And in that tourney at 16, he was in the final five. Coming into the 16th hole.
14: You know what kind of access you'd have if Jordan Spieth was your son-in-law?
13: Going back to your previous comment.
16: Is it like we could go look for a baseball player instead?
13: Let me get this kid upstairs who's stoned on pain meds from wisdom teeth being taken out.
14: Saying, wisdom teeth.
13: You need to switch sports, buddy, right?
14: I'm just not sure he's going to get you a ticket to the U.S. Open. And yeah. I don't know if you're going to be sitting at the Masters on Sunday.
13: I'm looking at my grandfather's golf clubs right here going, hey, you know what? You want to take one of these up, buddy? Right? I hate all of you right now. I don't like any of you.
14: No, but you do. But you're stuck with us. And that's the
16: thing. That's true.
14: Of what we're doing for another hour here on ESPN Radio. Because coming up next, there is more Amber and Ian. We are rolling on. What in the world is happening in college football? We do have to get back into the whole Brendan Sorsby discussion right here on ESPN Radio and on the ESPN
13: with a big wig.
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4: I'm Christine Lisi. The Hurricanes looking to tie up the Stanley Cup final at two games apiece, taking on the Golden Knights in game four. This one on ABC. Carolina right now has a 3-1 lead on Vegas at the first intermission. They are looking at a possible goal by Vegas scored late. The goal scorers for the Hurricanes, Jackson Blake, Logan Stankoven, and Jordan Staal. Baseball, Toronto's Dylan Cease, 1 run, 3 hits, 11 strikeouts in 6 innings tonight. Philadelphia's Zach Wheeler has been good as well. 1 run, 6 hits, 5 Ks. Phils and Blue Jays tied at 1, bottom 7. Dodgers shook off an early 2-0 deficit. They have scored 7 unanswered runs, including an RBI double from Shohei Ohtani. LA is up 8-2 on Pittsburgh, top of the 7th inning. Bottom 7 from Cleveland, Guardians and Yankees still knotted up at 2. Marlins lead the Diamondbacks 6-3, top of the 7th. Otto Lopez 2-for-4 with 3 runs scored. A 3-run blast by Mitch Garver. Mariners leading the Orioles 4-2, bottom of the 5th inning. Cardinals got to Freddy Peralta, 6 runs, 6 hits in 6. They lead the Mets 7-0 in the top of the 7th inning. Braves have gotten 2 home runs from Matt Olson. They lead the White Sox 4-3, bottom 4. One final, Rays over the Red Sox 4-3. Tampa improves to an MLB best 23-9 at home this season. Big 12's executive board set to meet with Commissioner Brett Yormark Thursday to discuss options regarding Texas Tech quarterback Brendan Sorsby. A judge yesterday granted Sorsby a temporary injunction expected to protect his eligibility for the 2026 season in the wake of his sports gambling admissions. Ravens defensive end Calais Campbell told reporters he thinks the 2026 NFL season will be playing.
6: Hey, it's Michelle Smallman, and coming up Wednesday as the Spurs look to even the finals, I'll tell you what I need to see from Wemby in Game 4 if they want to get the job done. It's on Sportsman, like 6 a.m. Eastern, right here on ESPN Radio, ESPN2, and ESPNU.

0: is a long. I've been to rehab for pain pills. I mean, I've done it. It is right. So addiction is a. I mean, it is. It's a B. But I'm telling you, when you're talking about wagering, it is black and white. In my opinion, I'm a Joe Castiglione and a lot of other athletic directors and a lot of other coaches. You bet on the game, you're done.
1: And I don't think any of it's black and white if it's playing out in the court system, which it should never have been to begin with.
0: And it's not irreparable harm from the, as a judge called it, because, hey, you can go back and get your degree, and you're going to be drafted and go and play and make millions of dollars in the NFL. It's not irreparable harm.
1: All right, so you can hit us up. You can chime into this conversation. 888-SAY-ESPN, 888-729-3776. Plus, coming up next, NBA Finals, Game 4, tomorrow night. 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

0: Augusta. We will be making room for that game on Amber Hell and yeah. Ian. So no Amber and Ian tomorrow night, but you got us tonight. We've been talking a lot about Brendan Sorsby, the Texas Tech quarterback, who, as of right now, because of an injunction in Lubbock, Texas, will be playing football this season despite betting on even his own sport. 888-SAY-ESPN is how you chime into the conversation. Let's start with Grant.
1: Hold it up. Hit the horn. Let's go. Son of a biscuit. 2:52 to go in the second period. We've got 6 goals already. The twine has been dented. The light has been lit. It is Carolina 3, Vegas 3. Holy mother, the Hurricanes got up 2-0. And here we are, 3-3 now. Wow. Back to our regularly scheduled program. Son of a holy mother, 6 goals already.
0: That's what, 31 goals now
1: Insane.
0: If I'm keeping track correctly. All right, that's
1: good
0: unbelievable.
1: Good Lord.
0: We'll continue to keep updated on the live action. Grant, I'm sorry. Thank you for your patience.
1: Grant, I lost my voice.
0: Ian's
1: go.
0: A little insane. Hey, Grant, what do you have for us? I'm Brendan Sorsby. Grant, did we scare Grant off?
1: Grant, it's 3-3 with 2:42 to go in the second period.
2: I'm sorry, guys. I got a little shook because Ian, that intro, I thought that intro was for me. So I thought, oh, man, what's going on?
0: It was alarming. Go ahead. Yeah. What do you have for us?
1: What do you got, buddy?
2: One, I'm a Vegas Golden Knight fan, so.
1: There you go.
2: Yeah, I'm stoked on that. I like the bend the twine comment. And so. To talk about Brendan Sorsby, I'm pretty much with everybody. You know, it's just rubbish, whatever he's doing or whatever it is. But wasn't Sorsby, he's a good QB. You know, like, wasn't he projected in the first round? So I was thinking that maybe that had something to do with the decision. Like, he was getting some preferential treatment.
0: Well, and thanks for the call, Grant. I mean, he is a very good quarterback. So, yes, he was, you know, he had missed the NFL draft. And there was this idea that maybe he would try to get the NFL, petition the NFL for a supplemental draft, which they hadn't done in years. Seems unlikely.
1: Last one was 2019.
0: Right. But anyways, a good quarterback would be an NFL prospect. 888-SAY-ESPN. Dylan is calling us from Florida. Hey, Dylan, go ahead.
3: Hey, how are you guys? You know, as far as Sorsby goes, I don't see any way he should be able to play. I mean, what's more surprising to me, though, are that any of these teams would want him. I mean, how would every overthrown ball or bobbled snap not be thought about, like, you know, potentially what's going on here? I just don't see how it works at all, and I'm surprised that any teams would be willing to have him on their team more than anything.
0: Thanks, Dylan. I
3: That's
0: do
3: kind
0: think,
3: of my take on it.
0: Yeah, there is something to be said about that because obviously the integrity of the game, Ian, applies to the team itself, and can the team trust the player? He hasn't been accused of throwing any games. I think he was betting on his.
1: He
0: team
1: was betting
0: to win.
1: On Indiana, not against Indiana. Right. When he was before he transferred to Cincinnati, and then transferred to Texas Tech.
0: And Cincinnati suing him for transferring to Texas Tech. So there's that. I'm running through these quickly because we're up against it. Ronnie is calling us from Alabama. Hey, Ronnie, thanks for the call. Go ahead.
4: Okay. I was wanting to ask you, Amber, why couldn't there be an agreement, a legal document that all the athletes in college or universities, you know, whatever, the whole shebang, every one of them, would have to sign a legal document saying they agree to abide by the rules. Wouldn't that keep the courts out of all this?
0: Well, thanks for the call, Ronnie. I mean, there has been some discussion about whether the student athletes should unionize.
1: Northwestern tried that years ago, 15 years ago.
0: And it makes sense now more than ever. The universities, obviously, and the conferences and the NCAA do not want that because that would make the student athlete even more powerful if we did go towards that direction. Then you'd be talking like a CBA agreement and them agreeing to things, and then all of a sudden that does stop all these challenges in court one day. But that also creates an employer-employee relationship. And even though there is pay for play in these days, we're still operating under the guise of the fact that these are not actually employees. And when we make them straight up employees of the universities, then you open up a whole another can of worms with labor laws and everything else now that the universities would have to do to comply.
1: Can we just enjoy the game again?
0: Nope.
1: When does that happen? That's my question.
0: Yeah.
1: When is this? Can we just enjoy ball?
0: I think not for years.
1: Again,
0: still. I think it's
1: Josiah. I'm looking at you and your glorious beard. I mean,
0: I'm enjoying this. I'm enjoying all this legal stuff. But it's
1: as a Florida Gator fan, you're enjoying this?
0: I'm enjoying the league. It's the wild, wild west out there, and there's a lot to break down from the legal perspective.
1: Please.
0: I do like about it.
1: Can we play ball?
0: Yeah, well, we'll be playing ball in August, don't you worry. Coming up next, game night with Q Myers and Myron Metcalf.
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12: 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And Canada hits the pitch against Bosnia and Herzegovina Friday at 3. 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

0: There are a lot of good minutes in the game. It's just for free. That's a hard one for me in the third period. So we'll regroup and get ready for our next one.
1: John Tortorella, Golden Knights head coach. And Myron, that goes back to what you said and you pointed out. It's the small things. Yeah. And that's what he's saying. That you know, Carolina, he's not taking anything away from their victory. I don't want anyone to think that when he says they didn't earn it. But Vegas, he feels like gave it away because they didn't cover up where they should have covered up, and it made it too easy.
2: Yeah, and I think that's valid. Valid perspective. If you've watched this series, the margin for error is just so slim. And I think if you're Vegas, you got to be going, okay, if you come out more aggressively early, is this a different game? I just think you don't have the mistakes to make in this series, and we've seen that through the four games.
1: Yeah, we have. So game five of the series coming up on Thursday, that's going to come to you from Carolina. And just like the first four, I expect it to be fantastic. So buckle up and get ready for some big-time action. There's no doubt about that. He's Myron Metcalf. I'm Q Myers. 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Coming up next, how much is on the line for Wemby in this series? 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
3: In these NBA Finals, the San Antonio Spurs come to Madison Square Garden and knock off the Knicks 115-111.
4: We weathered the storm. I mean, we've been fighting adversity all year. I mean, we looked at this like nothing different. We just wanted to come here and get a win.
5: Half time's a time to really catch your breath and discuss some things that you need to improve upon or what you're seeing out there that hopefully can help each other in the second half, and that's what we did. I thought we came out of the third quarter with the right approach and got some stops and had some good execution.

0: than the Warriors that won 73 games in the regular season and lost the championship.
1: Yeah.
0: That doesn't matter, right? People tell me all the time, but Q, your team won 73 games in the regular season. What does it matter?
1: Yep.
0: What does it matter? They lost when it mattered the most. Yep. They can have all the regular season. They can go 82-0 like the video game. Mm-hmm. They can go 82-0. But if you lose in the playoffs or in the finals, what does it matter?
1: Yeah.
0: So the Knicks could be happy that they made it to the finals. They could be happy that Madison Square Garden is selling tickets for $10,000 in the nosebleeds. They could be happy that the streets are flooded, right? They've got to have extra security. They brought out every celebrity and then their mom that's there. They could be happy about all that. But if you don't win the title, none of that matters because you still ultimately lost.
1: And that has to be the narrative, Q. Yes. If, in fact, they fail here, that has to be the narrative. We can't turn them into some fun story, some after-school special, because they got to the finals.
0: I'll tell you this, man. As much as I hate talking about it, that 73-win Warrior team that lost in the finals, that burns me up and drives me crazier than anything else. Like, that's more frustrating than the happy and joy that I have from them winning their titles. Well, that's the one that I think about the most is the one that they lost as opposed to the ones that they won.
1: And I bet for them, too.
0: Yes.
1: Yes. To know that that's not how we view that season, not according to the history, but according to how it ended.
0: Exactly. You got to finish the job. You can't get halfway there. The Knicks are halfway there. They've got to finish the job. Game 4 comes up Wednesday evening, 7:30 p.m. Eastern time is when the broadcast begins here on ESPN Radio. He's Myron Metcalf. I'm Q Myers. Coming up next, we show love to the ones that deserve it. 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

0: think it'll be tied to a large extent his performance this year and how effective it is or isn't. I think it'll be an issue that a team would have no problem getting over and past if the guy's playing like a first-round talent.
1: Sorsby will sit the first two and then is prepared to suit up in time for conference play. That's week three, September 18th. It'll be at home against Houston. SportsCenter All Night, ESPN Radio, back to baseball. Phillies Blue Jays, Dylan Cease making his first start on the mound for Toronto in more than 2 weeks after coming off the IL. Phillies entered the bottom of the ninth inning with a 2-1 lead before it unraveled.
2: 0-2 pitch. Bounce, and it gets away from Realmuto. Coming to the plate, Miles Straw. He'll score. Marshall to third. We're tied at two on the wild pitch. Knuckle curve got away from the Phillies, and a fly ball now can win the game for the Blue Jays.
1: Sportsnet 590, the fan. That knots it up.
2: Nobody out. The pitch to Valenzuela. Hit on a line. Down center field, into score Marshall, and the Blue Jays have walked it off. The rookie Valenzuela's the hero. Toronto comes back in the bottom of the ninth to win it 3-2.
1: That was Valenzuela's only hit of the game and his first career walk-off hit. For Cease, it's his sixth straight start with 7-plus Ks. That's the longest of his career. The Phillies, it's their second loss in their past eight games, and the Blue Jays have now won 3 of 4 after a tough stretch that saw them go 1-4. Rangers-Royals, we pick this one up in the sixth.
3: First pitch to Kags, and he drills it high in the air, deep right center field, headed for the fountains. It's a splashdown. Jack Caglione's second home run of the game. An ambush swing for a two-run shot. The Royals have a 5-2 lead in the sixth.
1: 96-5, the fan, Caglione with his second career multi-home run game, and the Royals beat the Rangers 5-3. The Royals, 5 wins in their last 6 games, just 4 wins in their prior 21. Cubs-Rockies.
4: Hunter drives this ball towards right. Suzuki looking up. See you later. Touch him all time. Hunter Goodman, his 18th home run. Rockies take advantage of that weakness in the Cubs pitching. They serve up the long balls, and the Rockies lead it 2-0.
1: 850 KOA. The Rockies go on to win this one 7-3. For the Cubs, they're an MLB worst 5-14 since May 19th. Twins-Tigers. Tigers take this one 10-4, and the Angels beat the Astros 10-1. More from the Diamond and the W when we continue. 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
10: A professional footballer can kick a ball at speeds of over 130 kilometers per hour. A 9-year-old imitating a professional footballer can kick a ball at speeds of whatever it takes to break a living room window.

0: of the ninth inning with a 2-1 lead before it unraveled.
1: 0-2 pitch. Bounce, and it gets away from Real Muto. Coming to the plate, Miles Straw. He'll score. Marcia to third. We're tied at 2 on the wild pitch. Knuckle curve got away from the Phillies, and a fly ball now can win the game for the Blue Jays.
0: Sportsnet 590, the fan, that knots it up.
1: Nobody out, the pitch to Valenzuela. Hit on a line, down in left center field, in to score Marcio, and the Blue Jays have walked it off. The rookie, Valenzuela's the hero. Toronto comes back in the bottom of the ninth to win it 3-2.
0: That was Valenzuela's only hit of the game and his first career walk-off hit. For Cease, it's his sixth straight start with 7-plus Ks. That's the longest of his career. The Phillies, it's their second loss in their past 8 games, and the Blue Jays have now won 3 of 4 after a tough stretch that saw them go 1-4. Rangers-Royals, we pick this one up in the sixth.
2: First pitch to Kags, and he drills it high in the air, deep right center field, headed for the fountains. It's a splashdown! Jack Caglione's second home run of the game! An ambush swing for a 2-run shot. The Royals have a 5-2 lead in the sixth.
0: 96-5, the fan, Caglione with his second career multi-home run game, and the Royals beat the Rangers 5-3. The Royals 5 wins in their last 6 games, just 4 wins in their prior 21. Cubs-Rockies.
3: Hunter drives this ball towards right. Suzuki looking up. See you later. Touch him all time. Hunter Goodman, his 18th home run. Rockies take advantage of that weakness in the Cubs pitching. They serve up the long balls, and the Rockies lead it 2-0.
0: 850 KOA. The Rockies go on to win this one 7-3. For the Cubs, they're an MLB worst 5-14 since May 19th. Twins-Tigers. Tigers take this one 10-4, and the Angels beat the Astros 10-1. More from the Diamond and the W when we continue. SportsCenter all night. It's ESPN Radio.
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0: back in the bottom of the ninth to win it 3-2.
1: That was Valenzuela's only hit of the game and his first career walk-off hit. For Cease, it's his sixth straight start with 7-plus Ks. That's the longest of his career. The Phillies, it's their second loss in their past eight games, and the Blue Jays have now won 3 of 4 after a tough stretch that saw them go 1-4. Rangers-Royals, we pick this one up in the sixth.
2: First pitch to Kags, and he drills it high in the air, deep right center field, headed for the fountains. It's a splashdown! Jack Caglione's second home run of the game! An ambush swing for a two-run shot. The Royals have a 5-2 lead in the sixth.
1: 96-5, the fan, Caglione with his second career multi-home run game, and the Royals beat the Rangers 5-3. The Royals, 5 wins in their last 6 games, just 4 wins in their prior 21. Cubs-Rockies.
3: Hunter drives this ball towards right. Suzuki looking up. See you later. Touch him all time. Hunter Goodman, his 18th home run. Rockies take advantage of that weakness in the Cubs' pitching. They serve up the long balls, and the Rockies lead it 2-0.
1: 850 KOA, the Rockies go on to win this one 7-3. For the Cubs, they're an MLB worst 5-14 since May 19th. Twins-Tigers, Tigers take this one 10-4, and the Angels beat the Astros 10-1. More from the Diamond and the W when we continue. 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
12: Here's the 0-1. Swung on. That is hit high, deep, right field. It is back. Warning track. Wall. It is gone! Two-run home run. Randy Arozarena in extra innings. A big fly with the Mariners.
7: A big fly in Kansas City pushes the Royals past the Rangers on 96.5 The Fan.
13: First pitch to Cags, and he drills it high in the air, deep right center field, headed for the Fountains. It's a splashdown. Jack Caglione's second home run of the game. An ambush swing for a two-run shot. The Royals have a 5-2 lead in the sixth.
6: Number two.
7: A debut to remember in the south side of Chicago as Braden Montgomery delivers for the White Sox. 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
14: Chance to be a hero in his major league debut. Tying run at third, two outs. The 0-1. Montgomery hits a fly ball pretty well. Deep left. And it is gone! He's won it! No chance! Two-run homer, Braden Montgomery coming around third. He's going to be mocked by his teammates. This team is something else.
6: Number one.
7: To the ice, a pivotal moment in Game 4 of the Stanley Cup Final sees the Canes even the series on 99.9 The Fan.
15: Vegas able to get it into the neutral zone, but Carolina right back. No giveaway. Jarvis goes in backhand and Hart with the save. Oh, Jarvis all alone now, back at it from Bristol. A backhand, he scores! He scores again! Oh my goodness, the captain is unreal, his second in the game, and the Hurricanes have got a 4-3 lead with 13:28. Oh, captain, my captain, Jordan Staal, writing a story in the Stanley Cup Final.
7: And with the win, the Hurricanes even the series now, two games apiece, Game 5 in Raleigh on Thursday night. SportsCenter All Night, ESPN Radio, Commissioner's Cup in the W. Tournament runs June 1st to 17th. Tonight, we had a trio of matchups. Dream Sky on ESPN meeting for the first time this season, and it is their first meeting since Chicago traded Angel Reese to Atlanta. And it was Reese that stole the show here. Big bucket in the second quarter.
16: Nyström already with 8 points. Kicks it over to Reese. The look for three. She drives it. Angel Reese with just her second three this season. Remember, she had that big momentum shifter when they played Connecticut just a couple of games ago.
7: Again, that on ESPN. The Dream win this one, 82-75. Reese was the star. She had 17 points, 17 rebounds, and she is the first player in Dream history with back-to-back games that include 15 points and 15 rebounds. She shared her thoughts after the game on her performance and the big win.
2: Angel, where so much can be made of just the return of how you're coming with so much emotions, but how are you guys able to settle in and ultimately for your team to fight for you to get this big win?
5: Yeah, I mean, the ball was slippery early on. I turned the ball over a couple of times, but my teammates kept feeding me and getting us going. Defense leads to offense, and I think our defense tonight was really good. I think we could be a little better, but I think we played together tonight, and I'm really happy we got the win.
2: We saw the defense in the fourth quarter, something that you guys do so well throughout this entire season. What was it about how you guys were able to execute, especially down the stretch?
5: Yeah, being able to string more than one possession together, defensive stops. And we were like, let's get three stops in a row, make them call the first timeout, make them call another timeout. So I think we came together really well. Some of our shots weren't falling like we were used to, but I think we came together defensively and executed really well.
2: Well, you're talking about the ball being slippery, but it didn't look like it. I saw a lot of me bounds out there, Angel. And just for you to get your 57th double-double, the company that you're able to put your name in with Blake Griffin, Tim Duncan, Tina Charles the Great. What does it feel like to continuously with each double-double to move up the ranks?
5: Yeah, I mean, it doesn't matter unless I get a win. I was able to get a lot of double-doubles my first 2 years, but it feels good when you get a win. So I'm really happy to be with the Dream. I'm really excited. And we continue to march on for this Commissioner Cup.
7: The Dream improved to 4-3 when trailing entering the fourth quarter this season, the most wins in the WNBA. And the Chicago Sky fall to 1-7 over their last eight games, the worst record in the league over that span. The Valkyries defeated the Mercury 87-81. Gabby Williams becomes the first player in Valkyries history with consecutive 25-point games. And the Minnesota Lynx defeated the Dallas Wings 176. The Lynx extend their WNBA season-high win streak to eight games. Thanks for staying up all night with us. Coming up next is the Hoop Collective podcast with Brian Windhorst. 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

0: 96.5, the Fan, Caglione with his second career multi-home run game, and the Royals beat the Rangers 5-3. The Royals, 5 wins in their last 6 games, just 4 wins in their prior 21. Cubs-Rockies.
1: Hunter drives this ball towards right. Suzuki looking up. See you later. Touch him all time. Hunter Goodman, his 18th home run. Rockies take advantage of that weakness in the Cubs' pitching. They serve up the long balls, and the Rockies lead it 2-0.
0: 850 KOA. The Rockies go on to win this one 7-3. For the Cubs, they're an MLB worst 5-14 since May 19th. Twins-Tigers. Tigers take this one 10-4, and the Angels beat the Astros 10-1. More from the Diamond and the W when we continue. SportsCenter all night. It's ESPN Radio.
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0: Yankees take advantage of that weakness in the Cubs pitching. They serve up the long balls, and the Rockies lead it 2-0.
1: 850 KOA. The Rockies go on to win this one 7-3. For the Cubs, they're an MLB worst 5-14 since May 19th. Twins, Tigers. Tigers take this one 10-4, and the Angels beat the Astros 10-1. More from the Diamond and the W when we continue. 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
5: Still dealing with this crash on the 401 East Express, Brimley blocking the right lane. We also have a collision on the QEW westbound past Cawthra. The right lane there blocked, and a jackknife tractor trailer on the 410 southbound past Sandalwood, causing delays from Mayfield and affecting some northbound lanes also. The FIFA Countdown Concert is here, a linked multi-city event on June 10 in Toronto, Los Angeles, and Mexico City. Get tickets at torontofwc26.ca. From the News Talk 1010 Traffic Center, I'm Dan Dealey.
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2: 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Quad back, looking up. There it is. Home run number one for Spencer Jones. And what a loud shot it was.
3: 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That was rocking.
0: Number 4.
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4: Here's the 0-1. Swung on. That is hit high, deep, right field. It is back. Warning track. Wall. It is gone! Two-run home run. Randy Arozarena in extra innings. A big fly when the Mariners needed it the most.
1: A big fly in Kansas City pushes the Royals past the Rangers on 96.5 The Fan.
2: First pitch to Kags, and he drills it high in the air, deep right center field, headed for the fountains. It's a splashdown. Jack Caglione's second home run of the game. An ambush swing for a two-run shot. The Royals have a 5-2 lead in the sixth.
0: Number 2.
1: A debut to remember in the south side of Chicago as Braden Montgomery delivers for the White Sox. The call on ESPN 1000.
5: Chance to be a hero in his major league debut. Tying run at third, two outs. The 0-1. Montgomery hits a fly ball pretty well. Deep left. And it is gone! He's won it! No chance! An opposite way! Two-run home! Teammates. This team is something else.
0: Number 1.
1: To the ice, a pivotal moment in Game 4 of the Stanley Cup Finals sees the Canes even the series on 99.9 The Fan.
2: Vegas able to get it into the neutral zone of Carolina. Right back now, giveaway. Jarvis goes in backhand and Hart with the save. Oh, Jarvis all alone. Now back at it for Stahl. A backhand, he scores. He scores again. Oh, my goodness. The captain is unreal. His second of the game. And the Hurricanes have got a 4-3 lead with 13:28. Oh, captain, my captain. Jordan Stahl writing a story in the Stanley Cup final.
1: And with the win, the Hurricanes even the series now, two games apiece. Game 5 in Raleigh on Thursday night. SportsCenter All Night, ESPN Radio, Commissioner's Cup in the W. Tournament runs June 1st to 17th. Tonight, we had a trio of matchups. Dream Sky on ESPN meeting for the first time this season, and it is their first meeting since Chicago traded Angel Reese to Atlanta. And it was Reese that stole the show here. Big bucket in the second quarter.
6: Nostelman already with 8 points. Kicks it over to Reese. The look for three. She drives it. Angel Reese with just her second three this season. Remember, she had that big momentum shifter when they played Connecticut just a couple of games ago.
1: Again, that on ESPN. The Dream win this one, 82-75. Reese was the star. She had 17 points, 17 rebounds, and she is the first player in Dream history with back-to-back games that include 15 points and 15 rebounds. She shared her thoughts after the game on her performance and the big win.
7: Angel, where so much can be made of just the return of how you're coming with so much emotions, but how are you guys able to settle in and ultimately for your team to fight for you to get this big win?
8: Yeah, I mean, the ball was slippery early on. I turned the ball over a couple of times, but my teammates kept feeding me and getting us going. Defense leads to offense, and I think our defense tonight was really good. I think we could be a little better, but I think we played together tonight, and I'm really happy we got the win.
7: We saw the defense in the fourth quarter, something that you guys do so well throughout this entire season. What was it about how you guys were able to execute, especially down the stretch?
8: Yeah, being able to string more than one possession together, defensive stops. And we were like, let's get three stops in a row, make them call the first timeout, make them call another timeout. So I think we came together really well. Some of our shots weren't falling like we were used to, but I think we came together defensively and executed really well.
7: Well, you're talking about the ball being slippery, but it didn't look like it. I saw a lot of me bounds out there, Angel. And just for you to get your 57th double-double, the company that you're able to put your name in with Blake Griffin, Tim Duncan, Tina Charles the Great. What does it feel like to continuously with each double-double to move up the ranks?
8: Yeah, I mean, it doesn't matter unless I get a win. I was able to get a lot of double-doubles my first 2 years, but it feels good when you get a win. So I'm really happy to be with the Dream. I'm really excited. And we can continue to march on for this Commissioner Cup.
1: The Dream improved to 4-3 when trailing entering the fourth quarter this season, the most wins in the WNBA, and the Chicago Sky fall to 1-7 over their last eight games, the worst record in the league over that span. The Valkyries defeated the Mercury 87-81. Gabby Williams becomes the first player in Valkyries history with consecutive 25-point games. And the Minnesota Lynx defeated the Dallas Wings 176. The Lynx extend their WNBA season-high win streak to eight games. Thanks for staying up all night with us. Coming up next is Unsportsmanlike with Evan Canty and Michelle. 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
14: Well, still dealing with this jackknife tractor trailer 410 southbound past Sandalwood, and delays continue from Mayfield, but we have a collision that's affecting the shoulders, but people are looking and slowing down 401 eastbound the express approaching Mississauga Road, and we still have the collision way up ahead east 401 express at Brimley. The right lane is blocked. QEW westbound past Cawthra, collision right lane. 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

0: you know, but welcome into First Stop, Aaron Carolna, Carlo Colaiacovo, a little mucky Wednesday morning ahead of the Pro-Am live from the tournament. We're at the range. Pop by and say hello if you're coming down today, tomorrow, or Friday, Coco. There's Luke Clanton. There's Sam Burns rolling putts on the putting green. This is going to be a spectacular morning here on the show. We've got some great guests lined up, too.
1: Hey, it's a good thing it's a muggy morning because that means that the weather, the bad weather, already passed.
0: See you later.
1: Right? And we're only going to be set up for, you know, calmer weather, sort of warmer weather. Maybe it might be a little, like, overcast, which is my favorite golf weather.
0: Me too.
1: Because you don't have to worry about, like, lathering and the sunscreen and stuff like that, but... Man, it is 6 a.m., and the range is packed right now.
0: Look at my boy Luke Clanton right there. I mean, this guy's going to be a superstar in the PGA Tour. He's got the... What color shirt is that? Is that an orange shirt, a red shirt? I'm not sure exactly, but
1: I would say
0: he's ready to rock.
1: A Ron Burgundy.
0: It's a little burgundy. It is indeed burgundy, and we've got a great show lineup. Arad has been doing work. My sources tell me he was here late into the evening trying to wrangle guests, and the wrangler has come through in a major way. Shane Lowry will be on this radio program today. Robert McIntyre, who won the RBC Canadian Open at Hamilton a few years ago, he's going to be on the show today. This is all live on location. Rex Hoggard,
1: yes,
0: from the Golf Channel.
1: Sexy Rexy.
0: Sexy Rexy will be on the show today, as will Dave Festchuk and your guy, Ben Danforth.
1: Oh, yeah.
0: Of the Toronto Marlies, someone you have been badgering Arad for all week. He came through again. This man is putting in work. What a program today.
1: Unbelievable work by Arad. This lineup is probably one of the best I've ever seen. So it should set us up for one of the best shows we've ever
0: done. Of all time. This is it.
1: And this is the beauty of being live on remote on at an amazing event like this, is that, you know, we get the opportunity to have in-person guests.
0: And a ton of them, too.
1: And a bunch of good... When are we ever going to interview Shane Lowry?
0: I can't wait to hang out. I can't wait to hang out with Shane Lowry. You know? I did think about popping by the LCBO last night, grabbing a couple Guinness, and seeing if maybe you want to crush them.
1: That would really kick
0: with us,
1: things
0: but
1: off.
0: I don't know. We try to be professional. There was a radio show on this station many years ago that did that kind of shtick, and... It doesn't exist anymore, so I don't want our show to suffer the same fate.
1: I can tell you one thing. If we did offer that, we wouldn't be under the influence.
0: Yeah, one beer, you don't get drunk from that. Last night, sitting at Boston Pizza watching the Carolina Hurricanes, my Carolina Hurricanes beat the Vegas Golden Knights, had a couple delicious Guinness, had some chicken
1: tenders.
0: Are you
1: a Guinness guy?
0: I actually have become a Guinness guy this summer because
1: really?
0: There's a bar right by my house that pours $5 Guinness. At all times
1: what?
0: Of all days. Yes, it's incredible.
1: How do not more people go to that?
0: Well, let's not spoil. Chamberlain's on King Street. We love Chamberlain's. But, yeah, me and the crew, we go and sit and watch sports and crush Guinness. And last night I was sitting at Boston Pizza at 8 o'clock. And there was a couple caddies for certain PGA Tour players who were sitting at the bar as well. At the beautiful Best Western in Orangeville. My goodness.
1: Nice.
0: It is. I know I've never stayed at a Ritz-Carlton or a Four Seasons, but I imagine it's very, very dissimilar. Probably zero things in common with the Best Western in Orangeville. But it was a great time. Again, the Boston Pizza's right next door, so we just went down, posted up, and sat there for 3.5 hours watching the old man, Jordan Stahl, get it done for the Canes. Shout out to 37-year-olds like myself, like Jordan Stahl. Stahl, 2 goals. He's got 5 goals in 4 Cup Final games. He's a shutdown machine on the other side of the ice, and in my opinion at this point in time, the Conn Smythe is down to 2 guys and 2 guys only. For the Vegas Golden Knights, of course, it's Mitch Marner, and for the Carolina Hurricanes, it's Jordan Stahl, because this series is now tied at 2 games apiece thanks to Jordan Stahl's 2 tucks.
1: It's amazing the playoff that he's having. 5 goals in 4 games, and you're right. I mean, coming into yesterday's game, people were basically crowning Mitch Marner as the Conn Smythe no matter what. Win or lose, he was going to be the guy. But after Jordan Stahl's 2-goal performance last night and a Bobby Orr-esque type of winning goal.
0: You're talking about like lying on the ground, face down.
1: The most unorthodox way to score a goal where your body is completely twisted one way and you make a diving effort to make a swing at a puck that ends up in the back of the net. I mean, he's been a beast this series. Even John Tortorella talked about a post game saying we just can't stop him in front. He's too much to handle.
0: It's crazy how impactful he is in that front. You cannot move him. Like every goal he scores is just a tap in. And both goals he scored last night were tap ins right in front of the
1: pretty
0: net.
1: Much.
0: And he's just been a total force. But we talk about the goal scoring and some of the records associated with it. He is the fourth player age 37 or older with a multi-goal game in the Stanley Cup Final. He's the third oldest player to record a multi-goal game in the Stanley Cup Final. Mark Recchi had two goals at age 43 back in 2011. I guess he's with Boston at the time. Mm-hmm. Igor Larionov scored two goals for Detroit back in 2002. Second oldest player to score a third period game-winning goal in a cup final behind Ray Bourque in 2001.
1: Wow.
0: Like, there's a lot of things that Jordan Staal was able to accomplish last night in a 5-3 win. I forgot about the empty netter, which I have no idea how it went in. Yeah, like caromed off the side and somehow found its way.
1: It's a lucky one.
0: Very much so. Imagine you had Carolina minus a goal and a half. You're feeling pretty good about
1: yourself. Oh, yeah.
0: You didn't deserve that one.
1: Yeah.
0: That's for sure.
1: But what a series we've been, you know, blessed with right now. Like, for all the goals we're seeing by two teams that coming into this series we thought was going to be a defensive matchup. We didn't think we were going to see that many goals. How about the
0: crazy
1: the comebacks that we've seen through four games?
0: No lead is safe.
1: This is the no lead is safe Stanley Cup final. Cuz every game there's been a comeback. Every game, you think the team that gets off to an early start, you're like, oh, wow, this team's going to walk away with it. Especially Carolina having opened the scoring with your brother, Logan Stankoven.
0: Man, he's still in the mix for Conn Smythe, too.
1: 100% he is.
0: So
1: you want to know why?
0: Because
1: the Carolina Hurricanes don't lose when Logan Stankoven scores. They're 10-0 when he scores a goal in this playoffs.
0: It's a pretty good stat.
1: And so, like... Again, like, for a series coming into this Stanley Cup final, where I was like, nah, Vegas, Carolina, yeah, not great, too small, too non-traditional hockey markets, this is turning out to be one of the best Stanley Cup Finals series ever. Like, edge of your seat entertainment, where you literally cannot take a moment away from watching this game, because the minute you do, the minute you blink... There's somebody scoring a goal.
0: Yeah, crazy, crazy turns of events continually in this cup final, including in goal for Carolina.
1: Yeah, how about that?
0: Bussy starts, which I don't think was a shock.
1: No.
0: The shock was that Freddie Anderson...
1: Didn't even dress.
0: ...was the E-bug.
1: Yeah.
0: It was our old friend, Piotr Kochetkov,
1: yes.
0: Who we had at 100-1 to win the Calder a couple of years ago, and I thought it was going to cash for...
1: And then he got hurt.
0: And then he got hurt. Oh, man, that would have been a nice, juicy one. But he was the backup, and Bussy was fine... I would guess.
1: I thought Bussy was great.
0: Really? Okay.
1: Outside of the Howden goal.
0: The Howden goal is what I was thinking of.
1: But
0: yes.
1: The Howden goal, I mean, look at the shot he made.
0: Dude, Howden's got 14 goals.
1: 14 goals.
0: So when Marchessault won the Conn Smythe for Vegas, I think he also had 14.
1: I think Marchessault did. 13.
0: He had 13. Okay.
1: I think Howden set the record yesterday with 14.
0: Yes, you are correct, actually. Yes. When Marchessault won the Conn Smythe in 2023, he had 13 goals for Vegas. Howden's got 14.
1: Yeah.
0: And the contract that he signed, 5 years, $2.5 million. I'm going to guess.
1: It's a steal.
0: He's going to fire his agent this offseason.
1: Or I'm going to guess that he's probably kicking himself right now. But, I mean, look.
0: I'm just kidding.
1: I mean. He's just having
0: magical
1: magical playoffs. And, you know, again, like, you talk about guys that create a resume of being playoff performers. Well, he's definitely going to be, you know, creating a great resume for himself for future years to come, depending on, you know, what the rest of his career looks like with Vegas and what direction they go and, you know, what type of moves that they make. And it's been, you know, again, like, for going back to Bussy, I don't look at the goals that he let in. I look at the saves he made when the team needed a save.
0: Totally fair.
1: Like that one that he made in the third period on Jack Eichel coming across the crease.
0: Man.
1: Like, and again, like, I talked about it yesterday. like, how much of a difference are you getting in Freddie Anderson and Bussey, right? But people forget that Bussey had almost 30 wins this year as a starter.
0: Yep.
1: Right? So the guy clearly has, in his relief appearance, reminded the coaching staff in Carolina that he's capable and can be trusted going into the net. And really, in this series, that's all you're asking for. You're not asking for a guy to come in and shut out the other team. You're asking for a guy to come in and make the saves when he needs to make them. And in the third period, when Vegas was making that push, man, did he show up and make the saves he needed to make?
0: Ready for Carolina Hurricanes goaltender trivia?
1: Okay.
0: Brandon Bussey became the fourth Hurricanes goaltender to win a Stanley Cup final game. Can you name the other three? Well, now, Anderson obviously won game. Arturs Urbank, Cam Ward. Snaps, yes, for the kid.
1: Yes.
0: This man knows his Carolina Hurricanes goaltender trivia. You mentioned Jack Eichel. He kind of had a little of a Nathan MacKinnon gold medal game vibe last night. He had some glorious chances, and he just couldn't find the back of the net. I'm sure there's a couple of ones he'll be thinking about a lot heading
1: into
0: game five.
1: And so now, like, there's no way Freddie Anderson is returning to the net.
0: No way. Not for game five, anyways.
1: Why would he come for the rest of the series unless something happens to Bussey?
0: Bussey stinks in game five.
1: And the fact that Freddie was labeled a healthy scratch, I don't know if they're saying that because they don't want to bring attention to something else that maybe he's dealing with.
0: Mm-hmm.
1: I mean, he did get dinged in the head pretty good in game three. Maybe that's something. The guy didn't skate for 2 days leading into yesterday's game. So, it's crazy to think, but if Brandon Bussey leads the Carolina Hurricanes to the Stanley Cup, like, could he potentially win the Conn Smythe, or has he not played enough games?
0: Definitely not. There's no chance. Unless he has a shutout every game, which is obviously not going to happen.
1: How do you know that?
0: Well, I know it. I know that. Is he going to have a shutout?
1: He needs two more wins.
0: Two more shutouts. And even then, there's no chance. Like, he just hasn't played.
1: It's a long shot.
0: No, it's an extreme.
1: It's a long shot.
0: I don't see how you could. He would still be like eighth. I'd still give it to Anderson over Bussey. I mean, Anderson has played. That's 112. That's 113 games.
1: Yeah, but again, a lot of it is the way you perform in the.
0: That's true. And Jordan Staal would be a perfect example of just that.
1: What about Logan Stankoven?
0: And Logan Stankoven.
1: The guy, when he scores, they don't lose.
0: I'm curious to know the odds right now. Actually, I haven't looked this morning. I'm sure Marner's still.
1: Well, Marner was a massive favorite yesterday.
0: So Marner's minus 115.
1: So that came down. That was minus 250 yesterday.
0: They lost, yeah. So Marner's minus 115. Hall and Stank are plus 430. Stahl's plus 650.
1: That's a good bet.
0: Then Jackson Blake. Shout out to Jason Blake. Jackson Blake is 14-1. So those are really only five guys who can win it.
1: Mm.
0: Your boy Bussey, 150-1 if you'd like to sprinkle and piss away some cash. So
1: I don't know if you say piss away, but
0: there's Bobby McIntyre, Shane Lowry on the range. Wow, both of our guests. That's what they're discussing right now, is they go walk over an Irishman and a Scotsman.
1: What do you think Bobby's got in that bag?
0: That's a track man.
1: Ah, okay.
0: Yeah. Must be cool to carry around a track, man. You know you got a lot of cash when. What are those things cost?
1: You know you're a big deal
0: when. $5-6 grand, easy.
1: So I would imagine behind you is...
0: That's the amateur range.
1: That's the amateur.
0: Oh, there's Brian Hayes. Ooh, just shanked one.
1: Is he there?
0: Yeah, Brian will be there, yeah.
1: Oh, okay.
0: Brian is part of the Pro-Am this morning.
1: What time is he teeing off?
0: Rod said 7:40.
1: 7:40? Wow, so people are here early then, eh?
0: Well, you saw when we drove in. Again, we're here at TPC Toronto at Osprey Valley ahead of the RBC Canadian Open. There were so many people just hanging out. And today's a huge day. The Pro-Am's a massive event. It's the real lead up to what we are looking forward to the most, which is the beginning of the tournament tomorrow. And I was going through some of the featured groups last night. Whew, man, how about this one? Justin Rose, Colin Morikawa, and Two Gloves Aaron Rye. That's a great group. You have Tommy Fleetwood with our guy, Sahith Theegala, and Corey Connors. And how about this one? Matty Fitzpatrick, Vic Hovland, Sudarshan Yelamaraju. That's
1: what?
0: A good one as well. So 8:40 for
1: and
0: Brian
1: he's
0: Hayes today.
1: Golfing with Hovland.
0: That's right. That's right.
1: That's unreal.
0: Alex Fitzpatrick, Bobby Mack, and Shane Lowry playing as well tomorrow. So, wow, Brian Hayes got the Victor Hovland.
1: I know.
0: Lawrence Applebaum really set that one up for
1: him. Is he playing with LA again?
0: Oh, I'm sure. And I did see Lawrence Applebaum yesterday at the opening of Talon Links. On the grounds here at TPC Toronto,
1: which is 18-hole
0: putting course.
1: Putting course?
0: Yeah, and I was playing with a dude from Montreal, a dude from a company called Mod Golf, and I had a three-stroke lead on the 18th hole. The 18th hole is a replica of Nick Taylor's 72-foot putt. And around the greens, there's like those fescue. There's a lot of stuff going on around the greens. And if you get a bad bounce and it rolls into the fescue, you just can't get it out. And that's what happened to me.
1: Oh,
0: just
1: no.
0: Chopping at it. Made an eight on the Nick Taylor putting hole, and I lost by one.
1: So again, at the Canadian Open, you choked on the last hole.
0: Listen, Brian Hayes would remember it well.
1: So hold on. That was a real tournament that you entered?
0: No, it wasn't a tournament. We were just playing.
1: Okay.
0: But I thought there was a point there early on. I thought it was going to set the course record. I think I made four or five straight twos.
1: You said it's a putting course.
0: Mm-hmm.
1: Is it basically mini golf? Like an extended version of mini golf?
0: Yeah, it's elevated mini golf, I would say.
1: Nice.
0: Yeah, it's cool. It's really cool. I would encourage the people to come check it out. I think you could, if you're on the grounds here, I don't see why you couldn't just go play. It's a community initiative more so than anything for the township of Caledon and Alton, Ontario. So there's a lot of cool stuff going on here at TPC Toronto, and it is very, very busy. We're going to have some great guests roll by. Who knows? Who knows? Maybe Luke Lanton wants to come on the show. We'll just wave at him, and he'll be like, I'm coming up, boys. I'm coming up, and I want to be on the program. Dave Festchak will join us at 7:40. By the way, is Babcock, is that kind of cooling a little bit? The Babcock stuff?
1: Well, we'll get into that after.
0: Well, let's get into that on the other side, because we spent a lot of time talking about Babcock to Edmonton, and all of a sudden you're thinking, okay, is this actually going to happen, or maybe much ado about nothing? First Up continues. It's Hour 1.
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3: The 401 heading westbound, the express to Collector Transfer at Morningside is closed with the crash. We're still dealing with eastbound problems. The express approaching Mississauga Road, that collision now blocking the right lane, and further east express at Brimley, that crash blocking the right lane. QEW westbound past Cawthorne, another collision, right lane blocked, and still addressing jackknife tractor trailer issue on the 410 southbound past Sandalwood. The FIFA Countdown Concert is here, a linked multi-city event on June 10 in Toronto, Los Angeles, and Mexico City. 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
21: You ain't first, you're last.
0: First hour continues. We're live from TPC Toronto ahead of the RBC Canadian Open. Had a little visit to the Caddy Lounge during the commercial break. Had a little
1: great spot.
0: Little, you know, I wouldn't call it a confrontation with one of the security guards there, but relax, young lady. Like, chill out. You don't see this very, very impressive media pass that allows us into the Caddy Lounge. And I suppose
1: everybody's new. They're just doing what they're told.
0: Yeah, and I suppose we shouldn't really be in the Caddy Lounge because we're not caddies. But come on. It's right there. It's very convenient.
1: We got the blessing yesterday that we
0: Our boy Brad, who runs the show here at TPC Toronto.
1: To go in there and enjoy the incredible breakfast that they offer.
0: And you're doing some work. A cheese omelet, bacon, and hash browns here at 6:23 a.m. That should sit well.
1: When you don't eat dinner last night, that's
0: really
1: what happened.
0: No dinner last night.
1: No.
0: What was going on?
1: Busy night. I came home. I was tired.
0: And you went to sleep. I was really tired yesterday. I had multiple naps throughout the course of the day. Oh, Shane Lowry.
1: Did you hear that?
0: Pounding drivers. Those are our two guests.
1: I know.
0: And they're playing together tomorrow as well. Robert McIntyre, who won the RBC Canadian Open, and Shane Lowry, who could very well win the RBC Canadian Open this year. There's a lot of people who are high on Shane Lowry, who is making his 8th appearance here in Canada.
1: Interesting. Is that the highest?
0: The highest what?
1: Of the players, the highest appearances of the players here?
0: No, there's guys who played way more than that.
1: But well, obviously, aside from the Canadians.
0: The Canadians, I'm sure there's internationals. I would imagine, I mean, I have to look at the list, but there's guys who have definitely, how many times has Patrick Harrington played in the RBC Canadian Open? He's got to be close to 50 years old. Yeah. Look at the Wrangler Rod.
1: Get him. He's trying to find.
0: Who's he going to wrangle? Corey Connors. Is that who he's going to find? Corey Connors.
1: Yeah.
0: Interesting.
1: Well, while we wait for him, let's get into the Babcock news.
0: Oh, yeah. So Dregs yesterday, and of course, a couple days ago, Darren Dreger reported that there was a lot of buzz between Babcock and the Edmonton Oilers to the point where there were conversations between the NHLPA and the NHL about potential Babcock being hired to Edmonton. Then yesterday, Dregs tweets that the NHLPA has asked the NHL to move forward with an investigation into the allegations Mike Babcock invaded players' privacy during his time in Columbus. Those weren't allegations. Those were facts.
1: Well,
0: I guess it's just about the degree of the invasion of privacy.
1: They are determined allegations because there wasn't an investigation.
0: Yeah, that's true. I mean,
1: okay.
0: Babcock just resigned for no reason.
1: He resigned based on allegations that came out about him invading players' privacies, going through their phones, and other things. And instead of the NHL investigating it, he just decided to resign and you know,
0: move on
1: into the wherever he is
0: retirement
1: right. Retirement. Yeah. And so let's just get one thing clear here. The Edmonton Oilers are 100% prepared to name Mike Babcock the head coach of that team. But before that happens, the Edmonton Oilers consulted the PA, consulted the NHL, and said, hey, what needs to happen here before this happens because of everything that happened? So the NHL and the NHLPA have been discussing with each other, and finally the NHLPA, because the NHLPA knows everything that happens, but they can't stop anybody from making a decision on hiring or you know, any, you know, they can't stop anybody from getting a job.
0: Sure.
1: And they are 100% going to back the players. So the NHL basically said, look, you want to hire this guy? This is how it needs to happen. The NHL needs to go through a full investigation with Mike Babcock, a sit-down, and determine where they stand on what he is or what he was being accused of.
3: Mm-hmm. Doesn't that say alone that they shouldn't hire this guy?
1: 100%, I mean, but like, nothing. I mean, it shouldn't even get to this point. No, it shouldn't even get to this point.
3: I don't think it happens. I think like there's got to be some kind of...
1: Well, here's the thing. If Mike Babcock wants to come clean about everything and face everything he did head on and accept responsibility and take accountability, he will be the next head coach of the Edmonton Oilers. If he just decides, you know what, I don't want to get into it because I've been out of sight, out of mind the last couple of years. I want to enjoy my life in retirement. I don't need to revisit stuff that happened. Then he's not going to take it. But I think as far as we are in this process where he's met with the leadership group, he's met with ownership, he's met with the management, you kind of feel like there's a chance he goes through this process so that he can coach the Edmonton Oilers because they want it to happen.
3: Yeah, and there's nobody else who's hiring Babcock. You wouldn't think. It's just the Oilers in a perfect situation and a perfect right. storm, and I think the Tortorella thing has something to do with Edmonton's interest in that they must look over and be like, man, Vegas just, no one was going to hire Tortorella either.
1: Never.
3: Like, that was done. He was finished, yeah. And then 8 games left in the regular season.
1: Joel Quenneville gets a second chance. Yeah. Dan Bowman gets a second chance. You know, the Edmonton Oilers have sort of built a reputation of being a place to give people second chances. I mean, you talk about Corey Perry, Evander Kane, Stan Bowman, right? I mean, sure. They've dealt with these situations, and they feel like maybe they could deal with more of these situations when it comes to Babcock. And again, like anybody who's played for Babcock or anybody that's been involved in that situation probably doesn't want to see him return. And I think anybody you ask, I mean, look, see what Mike Commodore said yesterday on the Jason Gregor show.
3: Commodore's a huge fan of Babcock. He always has been.
1: He's the guy who said, too, when it comes to coaching, everybody says it. When it comes to coaching, this guy's one of the best in the league. But it's the other stuff that you have to worry about. And so how does the NHL look at that and determine whether or not he's fit to be returning to the league? And that's where this process is right now.
3: Yeah, it's a very fascinating one. Should the NHL have jurisdiction, or the NHLPA have jurisdiction over what a hockey club wants to do with its head coach? It's a fair question to ask as well. And again, there was nothing criminal involved with what Babcock did in Columbus. It was just, whatever the word you want to use to describe it, unfit for a man in that position to be doing what he was alleged to have been doing. So we'll see how that plays out. We'll ask Dave Festruck about that when he joins us around the table at 7:40. We'll get to the Jays from last night. What a comeback. What a story. This Brandon Valenzuela, Yohendrick Piniango. I might get one of those kiss tattoos that he has on his neck. That would be a really good look for me. Yeah. Imagine Shane Lowry walks into our setup here at the driving range and sees my Yohendrick Piniango replica tattoo.
1: Lips tattoo.
3: That'd be a good... The giveaway. The Jays have done such a good job with giveaways this year. they should get, like, you know, the fake tattoos for Yo Hendrick, who's been incredible for the Jays.
1: Buddy, what a find he's
3: yeah,
1: been.
3: Yeah, and Jesus Sanchez hits a huge home run as well. Again, it's just crazy. Like, listen to those names.
1: You know what?
3: Valenzuela,
1: you know
3: what Sanchez, Pinyango.
1: Yeah.
3: No Guerrero, no Springer. Guerrero was hitting leadoff last night. Didn't I say that yesterday?
1: Yeah.
3: I'm like, they should just put him at the leadoff spot.
1: Well,
3: they're
1: trying everything.
3: No,
1: they're trying everything.
3: Guerrero's
1: and,
3: been terrible.
1: And I think my one takeaway after yesterday's nice comeback win from the Jays is they didn't let an 11 strikeout return to the mound by Dylan Cease go to waste.
3: Yeah, he was disgusting.
1: Because, like, you know, that would have been, like, so demoralizing for the team, where you get your ace, one of your ace pitchers back, he comes out and he pitches an absolute gem, 11 Ks, and then you couldn't muster a win, and they found a way.
3: They did.
1: Which is nice.
3: A big win for the Toronto Blue Jays, whose record at this very moment is now 33-35. And who knows, they win today? You know, you've got Max Scherzer pitching today. Flip a coin. Who knows what you're going to get from him.
1: Yeah.
3: But, yeah.
1: It's nice to see him back, though.
3: It is. Well, yeah, considering the alternatives, it is. And the upside of what Scherzer could theoretically bring for the Jays. But day off tomorrow after tonight's game, and then it's Yankees, Yankees, Yankees, Red Sox, Red Sox, Red Sox. So, I mean, the Red Sox are absolute. I'm swore.
1: Yeah, but it's
3: dog poo.
1: You talk about making ground in the division, right?
3: That's it.
1: Yankees, no judge.
3: That's exactly it. It's doable. It's doable for the Toronto Blue Jays. So a lot of baseball talk to come, a lot of hockey talk, and a ton of RBC Canadian Open talk with the tournament beginning tomorrow morning.
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6: Problems continue this morning on your commute. The West 401 Express to Collector Transfer of Morningside is closed for a collision, and then two problems eastbound. The Express approaching Mississauga Road, the right lane's blocked with that collision, and then further east Express at Brimley, collision right lane. QEW westbound past Cawthorne, still a crash right lane. We had a jackknife tractor trailer southbound 10 past Sandalwood, being told that the left lane's blocked on the northbound side. Get your car summer ready. 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
30: You ain't first, you're last.
0: First hour continues. It is a who's who pro golfers from the driving range here at TPC Toronto. Who do I see here? There's Foxy Lady.
1: Yeah, he just rolled up.
0: The defending champ. There's Adam Hadwin with a one-handed finish. Probably not a good sign.
1: I wonder what it's like for a guy like Ryan Fox, who won the tournament last year, and now comes back to these grounds and walking around today. Like, do you think he's walking around saying, yeah, I'm the champ.
0: Yes.
1: I own this place. Like, the first sign that you see driving in is his face holding the trophy.
0: Guy to win here, right?
1: What's that?
0: He was the first guy to win here.
1: That's right. Well, yeah, that's right, because the first year of tournament last year. So do you think he's strutting around and thinking to himself, like, he's got, you know, just his eyes are wandering because there's people that are just staring him down. It's like, oh my God, that's the champ. That's the champ.
0: I would hope so. Champ. And again, Ryan Fox is not the same notoriety as someone like Justin Rose or Tony Finau.
1: Right, but he's earned a different level of respect.
0: Oh, 100%. 100%. Oh, that's an undeniable fact.
1: Right?
0: And Foxy, like Foxy hasn't had a very good season.
1: Think about,
0: at all,
1: like, you said you spent a lot of the time here yesterday walking the grounds, you know, seeing different people, going into different places and stuff like that. Do you think, and you like, there's a ton of people that are working here for this tournament. Do you think him walking around, people see him and he's getting the bow down treatment?
0: Well, I don't know about the bow down treatment, but yes, absolutely. He has a different reverence here on these grounds because of what he was able to accomplish.
1: And he's from New Zealand, right?
0: He is, yes. He is a New Zealander.
1: New Zealander.
0: Yes. And there's, the thing about this golf tournament year after year is, look at a rod. Just stalking Adam Hadwin. I'm going to take out a restraining order against him. The thing about this tournament is it's almost like a Ryder Cup meetup for the European team.
1: Yeah,
0: there's so many of them.
1: There's a lot of them come here.
0: And McIlroy is not here, but you have Tommy Ladd, you have Victor Hovland. I always got to be careful not to call Victor Hovland what I call Victor Hovland off the air. You have him, you have Shane Lowry, you have Bobby McIntyre, you have Justin Rose.
1: So of the names that you've just mentioned, what would be
0: Matthew Fitzpatrick, Alex Fitzpatrick?
1: What would be your pick to win this thing this year?
0: I would say Wyndham Clark would be very high up on my list of guys who could win, who will win this tournament. Tommy Fleetwood's got a good shot, I think, too. Matthew Fitzpatrick's been the best player of everybody on this field this year, for sure.
1: Yeah.
0: No one would deny that. A lot of people are talking about this Christopher Reitan, the Norwegian.
1: Oh, yeah, the Norwegian.
0: Who won.
1: Buddy, Norway, something's going on with Norway this year, man.
0: You have Hovland and you have Reitan. I'm not sure if I'm saying his name correctly. And
1: I thought it was Reitan.
0: Reitan, whatever it is. Brooks Koepka, you saw him on Overdrive yesterday.
1: I think Brooksy in the final group on Sunday.
0: Brooksy against Nick Taylor.
1: Oh, man.
0: That would be great. Or if you had Justin Rose in that conversation, Colin Morikawa.
1: Do you remember when at St. George's, what was the final threesome? It was McIlroy, Thomas, and who was the other guy?
0: And Scheffler was there. That at St. George's in 2022,
1: the final three.
0: Preposterous. Yeah, I know exactly. It was all the heavy hitters who were there that year.
1: And again, man, who was the third guy?
0: There's just a lot of guys this year, too. There's Alex Fitzpatrick's a guy who I think could make some noise. He's been playing
1: fantastic. I like Two Gloves this week.
0: Two Gloves, my boy Michael Brennan, we saw him. Sahith, I have not seen Sahith on the ground yet this year. We got to get our semi-annual picture
1: with
0: Sahith the Gala. Yeah. But there's a lot of RBC guys here, and we had Mark Zucchino on yesterday. We're talking about Sudarshan Yellamiraj, who's had an amazing season. And he plays a lot of golf out here at TPC Toronto. That is my understanding. So,
1: and our guy, Eric Chow.
0: Eric Chow. I mean, that's...
1: You know what? I think a goal for him would be to try to just make the cut.
0: Oh, if he made the cut, he'd be ecstatic.
1: Yeah.
0: Now, he wouldn't collect any cash because he's an amateur.
1: Yeah.
0: Which would suck. He'd probably think, damn it.
1: Hey, but you got to add it to the red. Well, so if he won this tournament, let's just say there was a miracle in the making. If he wins this tournament, does he get the cash out?
0: I don't believe he gets any cash.
1: So what happens to that?
0: That's a good question.
1: To that prize pool.
0: That's a very good question. I don't know who gets the money, but I don't know. Maybe TBC Toronto.
1: I guess they don't have a rule for that because it almost never happens where an amateur wins.
0: Well, Luke Clanton, who we just saw on the range, he was in the mix as an amateur not long ago, last year, really.
1: Yeah.
0: And he was right there.
1: Who was that guy in the Masters a couple years ago? The amateur kid that was in the final group. Is it Martin?
0: Well, I know. Was Smiley Kaufman an amateur when he was in the final group? I don't know if he was, but that was 2014 or 2015. But, yeah, I mean, there's Bennett. Remember Bennett?
1: It's Bennett. Sam Bennett. It was Sam Bennett.
0: His name Sam Bennett?
1: Yes.
0: Yeah, he had an awkward swing.
1: Yes.
0: But he played terrific. Tony Finau was the final, says Bob Weeks. In that group you're talking about, St. George.
1: Oh, that's right. That's who it was. It was Thomas, McIlroy, Finau.
0: And Scheffler was right there, too. That was an incredible tournament. That's what I think is what we could be privy to this year as well. I think it's going to just be an incredible
1: names that are here are spectacular. I mean, even just to follow, and you talked about the pairings that were released yesterday. Some great pairings to pay attention to.
0: Yeah, Foxy, our boy Ryan Fox, playing with Nick Taylor and Brooks Koepka. That's a trio that's going out there.
1: That's an unreal trio.
0: That'll be the most popular trio for sure.
1: Did you get who Eric's playing with?
0: Eric Zhao, I have not seen that yet.
1: Okay.
0: Rod can bring that to our attention. But again, I would say that'll be the most popular trio, followed by Oh, yeah. I mean, it could be Fleetwood, Thigala, Connors could be the most popular. But I would probably lean towards Nick Taylor and Brooks Koepka. And then you have the Justin Rose, Morikawa, Aaron Rye trio.
1: Wow.
0: And then you have Alex Fitzpatrick with Bobby Mack and Shane Lowry. Matty Fitz with Hovland and Sudarshan Yelamaraju.
1: Dude, there's like five
0: There's five premier groups.
1: Yeah.
0: Maybe more, and including the Eric Zhao group. I'm very curious to know who Eric Zhao is playing with. We got to look that one up.
1: Yeah.
0: Because that's who we're following
1: 100%
0: after this radio program concludes. So we have the first up scoreboard. Should get into this Adam Schefter report. And Adam Schefter said it's more likely than not that Aaron Donald
1: returns. Oh, he's coming back.
0: Oh, my God.
1: I can tell you right now how it's going to happen. It's going to be week 12.
0: Oh, you don't think he's going to come back for week one?
1: Why would he? Guy hasn't played in, what, 3 years?
0: Wouldn't that be why you would come back for week one?
1: Okay, but I get it. But, like, you're trying to preserve this.

0: process of not even a quarterback, a running back. To know that you've got to play offense against those two mutants on defense.
1: Yeah. Arad's still scouting out Adam Hadwin, who's hitting driver on the range, which would indicate his range session is nearing its conclusion.
0: Is that how you do your range session? Driver always last?
1: Yeah, usually, because that's the club you would hit first on the course, right?
0: Again, you don't... The reason why I ask that is just some people go out there and the first thing they do is they pull the driver and just start whacking balls and then they go down to their wedges. And it's kind of like it's the wrong approach because you want to build up your swing.
1: That's it. Right? Well, Tiger Woods always had his range routine that it looks like Adam Hadwin is emulating, and hopefully that works out well for the Canadian this week at the RBC Canadian Open. Dave Festchuk in about 45 minutes. He'll join us live on location, as will Rex Hoggard, as will Shane Lowry, as will Robert McIntyre, and I guess Adam Scully can come on too. We do love Adam Scully. He looked terrific yesterday. These guys, the Golf Talk Canada guys, they've got the hookup with Adidas. We might need to...
0: Let's do it.
1: It's like, hey guys... Kay. 20
0: Fingers,
1: we love Adidas, too.
0: 20 Fingers just found the Eric Zhao group.
1: Okay.
0: Tomorrow, 8:39, teeing off on 10.
1: Perfect.
0: So he'll be right here. And it is David Skins, Dan Brown.
1: Skins.
0: And Eric Zhao.
1: No relation to Paul Skeens. Skins.
0: By the way, how about that game yesterday? Skeens versus Ohtani?
1: That was sick.
0: Oh, man.
1: You're not going to find a better pitcher.
0: And how about that video that went viral from Livy about Paul Skeens pulling over to like a young kid's baseball field?
1: Yeah, and he's signing autographs and hanging out with them. And
0: playing the game, signing autographs, taking pictures. Like, that is what being a celebrity should be all about.
1: I know. Paul Skeens is the man. Six innings, six hits, two earned runs, and then some guy named Dotel came in and gave up six earned runs.
0: Isn't that Otavio Dotel?
1: No, he's long retired. Octavio Dotel, great closer back in the day. I don't know exactly what. Let's see.
0: There
1: he is. There's a Rod trying to wrangle Adam Hadwin. Oh, and did he give him the Heisman? It looks like it. Oh, that's a shame. Rod is very sad now. Adam Hadwin. Rod hates him like he hates Sam Burns. Hour one continues.
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3: The 401 westbound express to Collector Transfer Morningside crash closure continues, and big delays coming out of Pickering this morning. And then you look eastbound, the express approaching Mississauga Road, collision blocking two right lanes. Still a crash on the QEW westbound pass Cawthra, blocking the right lane, and a cleanup underway. 410 northbound approaching Sandalwood for a collision that happened southbound. 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
6: All right. It's time for the First Up scoreboard. We begin with the Toronto Blue Jays, who beat the Philadelphia Phillies 3-2 last night. Brandon Valenzuela, the winning hit. Jays score twice off Johan Duran. Left the Phillies was a stud closer. And a huge win for Toronto in a game that didn't look very positive. But then they came through late. Dylan Cease was terrific. 6 innings, 11 strikeouts for Dylan Cease. Louis Varland gave up a run last night.
7: Yeah. Oh, my God.
8: He got the win.
6: He did get the win. He's now 3-1. Louis Varland never gives up runs, but he did last night, but it didn't matter. And the Jays, a 3-2 win over the Phillies. Max Scherzer makes his return tonight. In the National Hockey League last night, the Cup Final, Carolina 5, Vegas 3. Jordan Staal, two goals. Nick Ehlers had a goal and two assists as well. Jackson Blake, a goal and assist. And my brother from another mother, Logan Stankoven, picks up a goal. Who do you like in this series going forward?
7: I still like Vegas. Now, the only thing that worries me is Carolina hasn't lost back-to-back games all playoffs. Now, granted, they hadn't lost a game going into the Montreal series, so they're really good at regrouping. But right now, Vegas still has the upper hand, right? If you're asking me. You know, if Carolina's got home ice advantage back, but I still like Vegas.
6: I would assume that the Canes are now the betting favorites on FanDuel to win the Stanley Cup. Let's find out.
7: And well, they have to be because they're favorites in Game 5.
6: They are favorites in Game 5. -150 in Game Number 5. Thursday night, just after 8 o'clock. Hour 2 coming up. Arad will join us to detail getting the Heisman from Adam Hadwin. Plus, Dave Festrick from the Toronto Star, Ben Danford on the show as well in hour number 3. 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
5: All lanes closed still on the 401 West Express to Collector Transfer of Morningside for this collision as it continues to be busy out of Pickering and then way down the road westbound approaching Dixon, a collision blocking the left lane. Still a crash on the East 401 Express approaching Mississauga Road, blocking two right lanes, and still addressing the QEW crash westbound past Cawthra, that's blocking the right lane. And cleanup continues 410 northbound approaching Sandalwood, left lane blocked. That was for a crash on the southbound side. During the FIFA World Cup, traffic downtown will be heavy. Skip the stress by taking transit, traveling off-peak, and checking routes in advance. A message from the City of Toronto. From the News Talk 1010 Traffic Center, I'm Dan Dealey.
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13: Hey, it's James Duffy here with Peter Sawyer from McAlpine Lincoln in Aurora. Pete, I just want to tell you, I really love being your spokesperson here from McAlpine Lincoln.
14: Yeah, about that, James. I'm looking for a heavier hitter.
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15: Tell him, Ernie.
16: 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Come see Pete and his team at McAlpine Lincoln in Aurora.
17: 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I got pulled for Ernie Clement? I'm not even mad.
16: Tell him Ernie Clement sent you.
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0: Oh, there's Buddy here.
1: Don't leave again. I won't.
0: Oh, wow. What a legend. What a legend. Wow. That's a major champ right there. Look at those pants. Let's go. We're feeling great here on this Wednesday morning. 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This is an unbelievable morning here at TPC Toronto. Of course, the RBC Canadian Open begins tomorrow. It is Pro-Am morning, and it's kind of bringing back some memories for me, Coco, my Pro-Am experience. What a time it was. A very unique experience at Hamilton Golf and Country Club, where there was a point in that round I couldn't miss. It was just par, racking them up. And our team was rolling. It was myself, Brian Hayes, Lawrence Applebaum, Chris Humanek, who runs this entire operation at TPC Toronto, and Zach Blair on the PGA Tour. And I thought we were going to win. 18th hole, I pipe a four-wood all the way down to the bottom of the hill at Hamilton. I'm thinking, if I can go up and down, we win this tournament. I hit it to the left side of the green. I had a putt at it. And then I three-jacked, and we lost by one.
2: Oh, man. What would the winner get? Just a trophy to say you won the Pro-Am?
0: I mean, a lifelong membership? Set of memories. A lifelong membership at Hamilton, that might be a little bit much. But I will say, you play in the Pro-Am, and again, I'm never getting invited back to the Pro-Am for obvious reasons. But the swag that you get. I got a Vokey wedge, which is like $250. I got a framed picture of our group, which is still sitting, I think, in my storage locker. I got to put that up somewhere in my condo. It's beautiful. I don't know, a bunch of swag. Man, they hook it up here. The RBC Canadian Open does an incredible job. Yeah, the hospitality at this place, it's unrivaled. Again, TPC Toronto is a huge part of it. The RBC Canadian Open, we were talking to some of the caddies last night at Boston Pizza, and they were saying how they are treated better here than anywhere else on tour. This caddy lounge that they have, all the swag, level wear is hooking up the caddies with beautiful swag. Hopefully we get hooked up as well. We're going to go over and see our friends at Level Wear a little bit later this afternoon. Our boy Ryan. I love Ryan. This is just such a cool experience, and we highly encourage people to come out and check out the RBC Canadian Open starting tomorrow through the weekend. And we talked to Ryan Paul, the RBC Canadian Open Tournament Director, yesterday. If you're worried about the logistical concerns of parking, again, last year was a little bit of an anomaly because it rained so much and some of their parking lots weren't available for people to park at. They have made some significant changes. They've learned from some of their mistakes last year. It's going to be a very different story when it comes to the parking and the traffic around the course. I highly suggest people to come and check out this golf tournament this weekend.
2: Not just a golf tournament. Check out the grounds, because, again, you got the new villas that
0: I don't think you can go and check those out.
2: No, but I'm saying, like, you know, you come here, you get to see the surroundings. They've got the new Golf Canada offices.
0: You can go for a tour of Dan Pino's office.
2: The 18-hole putting course. Like, it's
0: very cool office. I was in there last night, by the way. That's a little bit in the atrium.
2: Okay.
0: There were some drinks being served.
2: Nice.
0: A couple transfusions. Oh, what an evening. Ow, I just banged my knee so hard. Oh, I hate this thing. Oh. You talk for a second.
2: The beauty of doing live radio on remote is what AK is experiencing right now. Well, you've been moving nonstop.
0: I can't sit still. I never sit still when I... Oh. I hate this thing. I'm good.
2: Yeah,
0: might need ACL surgery, but we'll call Dr. Foreman. He'll help me out. But, it's something here. It's something here. They got quite the facility, and it's going to be a really fun week at the RBC Canadian
2: Open. It always is, and, you know, every year you kind of look for, you know, the new improvements or the new ideas that, you know, each year brings forward, and I'm excited for this year, man. It's, you know, we're in a brand new spot. We're not at the rink hole anymore. We're right at the driving range, putting green area, behind the caddy lounge. It's a phenomenal spot for us, and, you know, because, again, like, not that we didn't like being at the rink hole, the electricity and the atmosphere at that place year after year is electric, but, you know, for us, it's further away from where everything happens, and it kind of feels like the spot that we're in is where everything happens, and you get to see a lot more of the golfers.
0: Oh, we're seeing everybody. Again, the average person doesn't have the credentials to come to the area where we are.
2: No.
0: But you could wave from far away. We will wave back. Again, yeah. Right there. There's a little fence set up. That's where
2: there
0: people
2: is. Hey, what's up, guys? Yeah, we can. They can line up there and wait for our autographs. Yeah,
0: that's exactly what will happen. So last night, the Carolina Hurricanes beat the Vegas Golden Knights 5-3. And Jordan Staal was the story of the game. 37 years old. Jordan Staal scores twice. He's been on fire in the Stanley Cup final. On fire. He's got 5 goals in 4 games. Does Jordan Staal. John Tortorella said that Jordan Staal is killing the Vegas Golden Knights. Here's Jordan Staal responding to that.
1: Tortorella just said that you're killing them in front of the net. What do you think when you hear he said that, and what's your sort of strategy in that space in front of the net?
3: Yeah, I've been telling the guys to get to the hoop for I don't know how long, years. So good things happen around there. And, you know, especially the way they play, you know, there's opportunity to get there, and you just need to bounce.
0: That's it. Get to the hoop. Is that a hockey term? It's a basketball term. Yeah. I didn't realize the hockey guys use that, too.
2: It's a new one for me.
0: Get to the tin. I've never heard that.
2: New one for me, but you can understand what he's saying when he says it. So, I mean, Jordan Staal has been an incredible story of this playoffs for the Carolina Hurricanes. You know, his whole tenure there, and now getting a chance to try to win a Stanley Cup for them, and he sure as hell isn't, you know, passing up this opportunity, because 5 goals in 4 games, like, don't look now, but there's a serious contender for the Conn Smythe right now if the Carolina Hurricanes end up winning this series and win the Stanley Cup, because all the conversation going into yesterday was Mitch Marner's winning it, win or lose. Well, way Jordan Staal.
0: I also didn't agree with that idea before either. Again, Mitch Marner's having a great playoffs.
2: He's coming off a 4-point game.
0: Well,
2: which
0: that's
2: is
0: it.
2: Why
0: was,
2: everybody,
0: there was definitely some recency bias. Yes. I don't subscribe to that. I didn't before, and I certainly don't now. I think if Carolina wins, I'd still give it to Stankoven, Hall, a long list, because you got to win to win the Conn Smythe. Well, and I get it. McDavid did it, and I get it. There was,
2: but McDavid, when McDavid did it, there was a case for Bobrovsky to have it too, right?
0: And McDavid had 42 points. Yeah. Mitch Marner has 28 points. It's a little bit different.
2: Well, Mitch Marner has...
0: Remember, McDavid had back-to-back 4-point games in the Stanley Cup final.
2: Right. But, again, Mitch Marner has been the talk of the playoffs.
0: And rightfully so. He deserves a lot of credit.
2: And again, like, you talk about the path that Vegas took to get to the finals versus the path that Carolina took to the finals, where Carolina, through the first 8 games, barely broke a sweat. You know, with their 4-game sweep of the Senators and then their 4-game sweep of the Philadelphia Flyers. So there's a case to be made right now with the way Carolina's playing, now evening the series with a 5-3 win yesterday, that there are players that are worthy of winning the Conn Smythe on their team. I think Freddie Anderson is gone.
0: Agreed.
2: You could look at Logan Stankoven, who has a 10-0 record when he scores a goal for his team. So it almost feels like if Stankoven scores for Carolina, it's a lock, they're winning. The way Jordan Staal's played in this playoffs, I mean, it can't go unnoticed, the fact that he's got 5 goals through 4 games in a series where many people didn't predict there's going to be this many goals.
0: First player with 5 goals in the first 4 games of a Stanley Cup final since Mario Lemieux in 1992.
2: Says a lot.
0: Yeah, he's been incredible. He's the first captain with a goal in each of the first 4 games of a Stanley Cup final. He's the 4th player to score a goal in each of the first 4 games of a Stanley Cup final. Mike Bossy, Johnny Busick, amongst the others, Hockey Hall of Famers. So what Jordan Staal is doing is outrageous. And in goal, Brandon Bussy stepping in for Freddie Anderson in game number 3, starts game number 4. And I think he looked pretty good. He looked pretty good. And
2: I looked really good.
0: Rod Brind'Amour explained what was going on with the goaltending, because not only was Freddie Anderson not starting, he wasn't even the backup to Bussy. Here's Brind'Amour's explanation.
4: It's about a minute conversation with our goalie coach, and so Freddie needs a little break. Okay, so we went with the other guy, and if you're going to give him a break, you need to give him a break. So to me, him dressing and going through all that, and just that's not really giving him a night off. So it was just, that's it.
2: I don't know how much I believe that.
0: No, I mean, I think he took a shot to the head, and that's what happened.
2: If this is Rod Brind'Amour taking the attention away from his goaltender, who's clearly dealing with something, and it was a conversation he had with his goalie coach, and he basically said, look, this is how I'm going to say it, so you need to be on board with it. I'm going to say that you told me that he needs a break because clearly he's not right. And look, I mean, he's been through a lot emotionally with the whole Claude Lemieux thing too, and he shared how that whole situation affected him. You can look at a situation in a game where he had his bell rung a little bit, but clearly with him not skating the last 2 days and, you know, going to Bussy, they don't want all the attention on Freddie Anderson because they want to still focus on trying to win a Stanley Cup. So that was the easiest way to put an end to everything, where it's basically, I was told he needed a rest.
0: Yeah, and again, there's one thing if you're bringing in Kochetkov, but again, Brandon Bussy, I think, had won 31 games this year for Carolina. Yeah. He's been awesome for them for the most part of the season.
2: And look, you hope Freddie's okay, but clearly life has to move on for the Carolina Hurricanes. It's a best 2 out of 3 right now, and they need Brandon Bussy to lead the way for them. Because Freddie Anderson is not returning in this playoffs, if you ask me.
0: I tend to agree.
2: And you talk about this series and how electric it's been. Like, it's been, for the matchup coming in that didn't have the feel of being primetime, Carolina versus Vegas, even though they have been, well, at least Carolina has been one of the best teams in the league all season, and Vegas is Vegas. No one expected these two teams to put on this type of show through 4 games where literally no lead is safe. We've seen incredible comebacks. We've seen incredible third periods. And we've seen incredible scoring. Through 4 games, these two teams have combined to score 33 goals.
0: Ooh, baby.
2: That is the third most in Stanley Cup final history. And you go back to 19...
0: That's crazy.
2: 1981, the North Stars versus the Islanders had 36.
0: Oh, I remember that series.
2: And 1918, the Toronto Arenas versus the Millionaires had 36 as well, too.
0: What a name
2: for a franchise. 33 goals.
0: Should come back.
2: We haven't seen this many goals in a playoff series in almost 50 years.
0: It's been excellent, which means Game 5 will be 2-1.
2: I mean, you kind of feel like we're heading towards that.
0: Yeah, I mean, they got tightened up at some point with Torts and Brind'Amour.
2: I mean, I don't know, maybe this is the reality of not having like a elite goaltender in net in the finals.
0: Again, Carter Hart, Freddie Anderson, they were incredible heading into the finals, but they're still Freddie.
2: They don't have elite status attached to their name, right?
0: No, definitely not. So it's been a lot of fun, and we'll see what happens tomorrow night. The World Cup kicking off tomorrow night as well, a couple games. Then Canada, Bosnia, 3 p.m. Friday. Ooh, Nelly, it's almost here. It is almost here. We have Dave Festchuk joining us around the table live from the RBC Canadian Open in about 25 minutes. Plus Ben Danford of your Toronto Marlies, who will be taking on Chicago in the Calder Cup final this weekend. He'll join us at 8:15.
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6: Well, now just one crash on the 401 they're addressing, and it's eastbound express approaching Mississauga Road. Right lane blocked. It was two at one point. It is busy on approach, and it continues to be slow in the 401 both directions. Crash cleanup, QEW westbound past Cawthra, still blocking the right lane, and the cleanup continues 410 northbound approaching Sandalwood. Left lane blocked. 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

0: be Brandel Chambly. I'll be
1: Paul McKinley.
0: Johnny Vegas. That is Johnny Vegas. Two-time Canadian Open champion.
1: Mm-hmm.
0: Johnny Vegas, who has an umbrella out, which is a little bit concerning. Is it supposed to rain today?
1: I hope not.
0: Me too. We were supposed to tee it up today.
1: I tell you what, if we can get out there in this weather, it would be gorgeous.
0: It's really weird weather where it's warm out, but it's extremely cloudy and overcast. You can't see anything. There's no cloud. It's just all clouds.
1: This is perfect golf weather.
0: Yeah, it's perfect. It's awesome. It's awesome. There's Potty Harrington coming off.
1: Potty!
0: Oh, wow. Talking to Potty Harrington would be awesome. Maybe the Wrangler will attract
1: you. You know who would be awesome? Talking to Rod.
0: Yeah, it's basically the same thing.
1: Yeah.
0: Rod is the host of Crossroads. What are we talking about today?
2: So let's talk about the Maple Leafs head coaching search. There are two names that Pierre LeBrun pointed out that are pretty much guarantees that are in the final top five before the Leafs make their decision. So I'm wondering, who do you prefer as the next head coach of the Leafs? Joel Pavelski or the goalie, the legend, Patrick Roy?
1: To me, it's Patty Wall.
0: Oh, for sure. I don't care if the Leafs win or lose. I care about content, entertainment.
1: Content alone. And you know what? Like, I've been thinking about this, especially with the direction that the Edmonton Oilers look like they're going, where they want to hire Mike Babcock. If the Maple Leafs are this far into the process and they still haven't named a guy, why don't they just wait a week or two and see what happens with Bruce Cassidy?
0: I wonder if Vegas would grant Toronto permission to talk to Cassidy.
1: I would think that they would grant Toronto because it's an Eastern Conference team. It's out of their division. But if you're this far into the process and you still haven't named the guy, why not take it to the fullest length and see if that's actually an option?
0: But you know how it works. I mean, if they want to talk to Cassidy, they can talk to Cassidy. They can find out if he's interested pretty easily.
1: They can, but they can't publicly admit that, right? So, I don't know. Because, again, let's look at some of the competition that would have been there for the services of Bruce Cassidy. L.A., Edmonton, looks like they're moving on. And if Bruce Cassidy really wants to get back to coaching the NHL, he might only have one choice. And this could
0: be... Or he takes the year off, takes $5 million cash, and enjoys time with his family.
1: For sure. For sure. So, I mean, look, I get the whole Joe Pavelski thing. I think that would be fun. It would be unique. I would 100% support it because I like the idea of something fresh. Especially when you talk about all these coaches that get recycled across the league. It's like, hey, give somebody new with a fresh mind that is recently removed from the game. I would 100% support it, but it kind of feels like if you're going a Joe Pavelski route that you're not focused 100% on getting back to the playoffs or winning next year.
0: Yeah, maybe. I mean, you really can't do any worse than Babcock, so... The Leafs could hire a Rod, and it'd be like, that's better than Babcock. Yeah, that might be a little bit extreme. But I am on record. If Edmonton hires Mike Babcock, I think they're making a horrible decision. That's just my personal opinion.
1: Mm-hmm. And you're not alone in that.
0: No. Certainly not. And with regards to Pavelski, it's the great unknown.
1: Yeah.
0: Because he's 41 years old. He's very recently removed from the National Hockey League. Was a great player. But zero experience. Mm-hmm. But again, you talk about Chundin. Not a lot there either. By the way, Chundin not well received yesterday in the media room.
1: Really?
0: I pulled a number of dignitaries here at TPC
1: Toronto. I just think people don't like you.
0: We know that to be a fact. Dave Festjak will be the final vote on Chundin. If we go ahead with it or we abandon it.
1: Okay.
0: Although I think we're going to go ahead with it.
1: All right.
0: I'm going to say Chundin.
1: Arad?
0: A combination of Chaika and Sundin.
1: What's next?
2: How about Saika instead of Chundin?
0: No, I don't know about that. It's not nearly as good.
1: Saika?
2: Got the S from Sundin and the Ica from Chaika.
0: No,
2: so
0: it's not good. It's not good. The Grappler suggested that. No, not nearly as good as Chundin.
2: Chundin reminds me of a Chunder, but we won't go there. Which one is more likely to go to Game 7? Is it the Stanley Cup Final? Is it the NBA Finals? Or I'll give you the chance to say both.
1: No, it's definitely not the NBA Finals. I don't see the New York Knicks are just coming off of winning 13 straight games. I don't see them losing three in this series to get to a Game 7. I think the NHL playoffs could 100% go to a seven game.
0: Well, it's 2-2 already. Yeah. NBA's not.
1: And the thing is, every game has been so close. There isn't been momentum one way or another. So I think that could definitely go seven, for sure.
0: Yeah, I think it's more likely that the cup final goes seven.
1: The Knicks are winning tonight. Like, come on.
0: I like the Spurs tonight.
1: Really?
0: We have a sandwich bet on it, of course.
1: Oh, that's right. Just tonight we do.
0: That's right. Should have had a bet last night. Should have taken Carolina. I like the Kings.
1: I would have taken Carolina last night.
0: Yeah, okay. There you go. You might have the opportunity tomorrow night. Maybe another sandwich
1: okay,
0: bet.
1: Let's do it.
0: What's next?
2: Would you rather go to Canada versus Bosnia this Friday at Toronto Stadium, or would you rather go to Game 4 of the NBA Finals tonight at Madison Square Garden?
0: Come on, bro. Seriously?
1: Well, it depends.
0: It's definitely MSG. Well, the NBA Finals.
1: It's Game 1 of the World Cup.
0: Yeah, they're playing Bosnia.
1: It doesn't matter.
0: Of course it matters.
1: They're playing the Spurs.
0: Exactly. Wembanyama, an all-time great versus going to see Bosnia.
1: I would want to go to New York strictly for the atmosphere. Like, being in MSG with that type of spotlight, with those type of people in the crowd, with that type of energy in the building,
0: dude,
1: I would want to
0: Canada's that. Playing England, then you can make a case. Or Italy, you can make a case. Yes. Bosnia, come on.
1: But again, if you're saying Canada-Bosnia in the third game of the...
0: The round of 16 or something.
1: But it's the first game.
0: Yeah,
1: the
0: exactly.
1: First game of the World Cup in Canada. Like, clearly people are going to have that as a bucket list item, too.
0: Oh, 100%. And those tickets... plummeting!
1: Are they?
0: Oh, are they ever. Are they
1: really?
0: Ever? And the non-Canada games as well. Again, the prices were just
1: absurd.
0: Outrageous
1: yeah.
0: To go see that.
1: I've received a lot of advice from close friends of mine that closer to game time or even on game day,
0: sure.
1: You'll probably get in for a good price.
0: Yeah, it's not going to be cheap, but...
1: No. But it's going to be cheaper.
0: Yes, well, that is safe to say. Again, just come to the RBC Canadian Open instead.
1: That'd I totally agree. You can spend all day here.
0: You can watch it here for like 1/8 the price.
1: Arad, where would you rather be?
2: Oh, I would much rather be at Canada-Bosnia, man. World Cup comes around every 4 years. NBA Finals are every year.
1: And World Cup comes to Canada once every gen... Like
2: once in your life.
1: Once
2: not coming
1: in a
2: again.
1: Lifetime.
2: Yeah, in
1: you
2: your lifetime.
1: Mean?
2: In our lifetime at all, right? So I would much rather be there. I just want to see how Canada handles this moment. Not the team. Just, you know, as a host nation, how we handle it. And I want to see those crazy away Bosnian fans who will probably bring some flares, like those literal fire flares.
0: You can bring flares.
2: Have some fun.
1: Well, you can't, but they find a way.
2: Yeah, like, even in Europe, you can't, but they always bring it.
0: Excuse me, is that a flare? No, it's not.
2: And I don't know how, because you got metal detectors. Some of those stadiums are like Fort Knox, but these guys do it anyway.
1: Did you see, like, this is a PSA for people going to Knicks games? Don't show up in Spurs jerseys.
0: Yeah, you get beat up.
1: Holy crap. Did you see that video that went viral?
0: You deserve what you get if you're rocking a Spurs jersey at MSG.
1: Jeez,
0: NBA Finals.
1: People are nuts.
0: Again, I have always been on record saying if I was going to an opposing, and again, would I wear an Argos jersey in Hamilton? Definitely not. Those Hamiltonians, they'll get you. And
1: but
0: you got to face curves.
1: You just...
0: I even remember what during an Argos, I've told the story, I was in an Argos playoff game. And I somehow sat in the Hamilton section. My boy Chris Belenovich with the Argos may have hooked me up with the opposing territory section for the tickets. And I was wearing an Argos toque, and I was getting screamed at by the lunatic Ticats fans during the national anthem. Take that off! Like, it's minus 10. Relax. Anyways, those Spurs fans. Okay, maybe what they deserve, that would be a little bit rich, but you understand... what could happen if you rock a Spurs jersey at MSG in New York City.
2: I've done that before. I've worn a Patriots jersey to a Jets game before. Mm. And yeah, before the game, it was very scary because, I mean, I had with my girlfriend at the time too, so she was kind of scared, like, whatever, I can take the chirps. Mm. But it was such a one-sided win. It was the game where Sam Darnold saw ghosts.
1: Ooh.
2: That after the game, like, Jets fans were just... looking at their shoes. It's pretty funny.
0: That's been customary over the years for Jets fans.
1: Yeah, big time.
2: And last one from me here, gentlemen. Do you take the Oilers to be the first Canadian team, or I guess the next Canadian team, to win the Stanley Cup? Or do you take the Field, one of the six other teams?
1: It's definitely the Montreal Canadiens, if I'm taking anybody.
0: I'm taking the Leafs.
1: Here we go.
0: I'm taking the Leafs. John Chyka, Matt Sundin, the Leafs will be the next team to win the Stanley Cup in Canada.
1: I know Edmonton's got McDavid and Draisaitl
0: for another year, and then
1: they
0: they'll leave.
1: Should. I don't know. Did you hear Stauffer?
0: I did see Bob Stauffer say that.
1: Say that Draisaitl and McDavid are committed.
0: Here's my theory. First day of practice, Babcock rolls in. He just does his fake workouts, and he's huffing and puffing, speaking to the media. McDavid and Draisaitl look over and say, my God, what have we done? They call their agents, and they think, okay, how do we get out of here as soon as humanly possible? Because we have made a horrendous mistake by partaking in this Babcock fiasco.
1: Yeah.
0: But again, do I think Edmonton's close to winning a Stanley Cup? I guess you can make the case. I think Montreal is certainly on the path to doing so, but I don't know. You can make a case for any of these Canadian teams. I don't know about some of the, like, Vancouver. They're, like, 5 years away from anything. But I don't know. What if Gavin McKenna turns into Patty Kane, Austin Matthews? Oh, my God. Yeah. Joseph Wall. Now, here's the thing. No one has any idea. But things can change
1: quickly. I'll go with the Montreal Canadiens.
0: Maple Leafs for me. 20 fingers. Make sure you have this clip isolated from, like, for, like, 6 years down the road from when the Toronto Maple Leafs we're hoisting the Stanley Cup down Yonge Street, and Aaron was right.
1: I hope you're right.
0: Yeah, me too. That'll be a lot of fun. A lot of fun. We're giving away tickets for the FIFA Fan Festival at Fort York. It is the ultimate viewing party for the 2026 FIFA World Cup. Here is your chance to win a pair of Garden Pavilion tickets for Friday, this coming Friday, where you can watch as Canada takes on Bosnia and Herzegovina on home soil. Excuse me. Text us now. At 10:50:50, include your name and city. 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Who would you most want to play in a pro-am with? Who would your answer be, Coco? Eric Zhao, come on.
1: Of course. Well, we had our experience.
0: Yeah, he would not be top of my list. I mean, love Eric
1: Zhao. I'm jealous of Hayes today playing with Victor Hovland.
0: Yeah, that is pretty cool. That is really cool. Victor Hovland is as good as it gets.
1: Yeah, maybe Justin Rose.
0: Justin Rose would be really cool.
1: Brooksy Koepka.
0: Koepka would be awesome.
1: Koepka would be my
0: answer. Jewish brother, Max Grazerman, could be an option as well.
1: Yeah.
0: Garrick Higo is right over there putting.
1: Jacked.
0: He is jacked. He's a big boy right there. I saw Harry Hall was around here as well. The who's who of professional golf. Live from the range here at the RBC Canadian Open as we continue here in Hour 2.
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4: The 401 East Express approaching Mississauga Road, crash blocking the right lane there. It continues to be heavy if you're passing the 407. And slow go out of Mississauga and the QEW. Some people looking at the westbound crash past Cawthra. The right lane is still blocked. Crash cleanup continues. 410 northbound approaching Sandalwood, left lane. 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

0: Third hour continues. Dave Fastrem to join us around the table live from TPC Toronto in less than 10 minutes. He's outside. Looks great. Look at that outfit he's got. Nice pants. Very nice hoodie. He's talking to a rod.
1: Oh, yeah.
0: They dapped each other up. Yeah, he's ready to rock. Dave, very well-dressed man. He will join us here, again, around the table very, very shortly. Last night, the Jays, a comeback win, and it happened just the way you'd expect it. Brandon Valenzuela, Yohendrick Piniango, Jesus Sanchez, three guys who no one had ever heard of 2 months ago. And are now the guys for the Toronto Blue Jays.
1: Good thing we're hearing about them because they are the big reason why the Jays are winning games as of late.
0: Man, Valenzuela's got seven bombs. He's been so good for them, and it looks like Alejandro Kirk could have returned as early as Friday. I think you're going to see Valenzuela DHing. Like, who would you rather see the plate right now? I know this is a crazy question to ask. If there's an at-bat to win a game, you have Valenzuela or George Springer. Who do you want?
1: Valenzuela right now.
0: Without a doubt.
1: Yeah.
0: You want Piniango or you want Springer out there?
1: Piniango.
0: Yeah, Piniango, horrible defender, but
1: I'd take
0: much
1: those two guys over Vlad, too.
0: I know. Leadoff Vlad.
1: Yeah.
0: He was in the leadoff spot last night, but that is what is a really interesting dilemma facing John Schneider and the Toronto Blue Jays is how long they continue to roll with Springer in a prominent position in the lineup, because when Kirk comes back, you're going to have Valenzuela. Valenzuela's got like an 830 OPS.
1: Can't take him out with his bat.
0: I don't see how, and I know it's just kind of crazy. Is this a prisoner of the moment conversation? Yes. But again, George Springer is hitting 200 this year. His OPS is like around 600. He's barely getting on base, and Valenzuela has been very consistent. And Alejandro Kirk is getting his job back when he returns. I do wonder if there's a possibility that you could start seeing Valenzuela, Piniango, others pick up some of that DH time that George Springer has been occupying for the vast majority of the season when he's been healthy.
1: Yeah.
0: So it's going to be interesting to see what John Schneider ultimately does.
1: This is, I mean, you talk about the role of a manager and the impact of a manager. Well, this is where, you know, he stands out. It's those type of decisions that you clearly look at a manager and decide whether he's capable or enough of being a guy you can trust, or, you know, being a guy that you can count on to lead you to where you want to get to, because they're not easy decisions, but those are the decisions that he gets paid to make.
0: Maybe I was a year early on my George Springer DFA'd in season prediction from last year, where he goes out and has the third best OPS in baseball.
1: Yeah.
0: And I'm like, well, that was stupid, but I was just a year early. Sometimes you got to go back to the well.
1: Yeah, it's true.
0: With your prediction.
1: It's true.
0: Dave Fastrem from the Toronto Star joins us around the table. We're live from TPC Toronto at Osprey Valley. 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
3: Busy one out there, and we're still dealing with this collision cleanup on the QEW westbound past Cawthra. The right lane is blocked. Pretty busy on approach, and eastbound drivers are looking and slowing down. And, of course, they get to the Gardner. It's busy anyway. 401, 404 DVP, a bit slow. We do have a minor issue on the DVP southbound past Lawrence. The stall's off to the left shoulder, but it's busy on approach. The FIFA Countdown Concert is here, a linked multi-city event on June 10 in Toronto, Los Angeles, and Mexico City. 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From the News Talk 1010 Traffic Center, I'm Dan Dealey.
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0: Second hour continues live from the RBC Canadian Open. You're listening to First Up on TSN 1050. We're right by the driving range where only the most esteemed dignitaries have access. And that would certainly include our next guest from the Toronto Star. It is Dave Feschuk. Hello, David.
11: What's going on? They haven't kicked me out yet.
0: No, you've been.
11: How'd you get in here? You're not wearing a media pass?
1: I haven't even gone to the media.
0: Oh, you just walked right in.
1: I just walked in.
0: They recognize this guy. Come on. Yes. What do you mean?
1: I said hello to some of my golf coach friends on the way in, and then I looked like I belonged.
12: That's Super Dave.
0: That's
12: Super
0: it. That is that. You know what? That's half the battle. Carlo and I were in the caddy lounge yesterday, and you just got to walk around and pretend like you belong there.
1: Yeah.
0: That's it. And we're not caddies. Yeah. But we, I guess, look like caddies to the point where no one
12: stopped
0: us.
12: Well, we did get permission that we could be
0: yes.
12: in there.
0: Well, the security didn't know that.
12: The security didn't know that, no.
0: You just act like you belong and good things will
12: They're
0: happen.
12: They're big fans of TSN. They know we're right here. They cooperate.
1: It's when I was a young, I remember back in the day when I was a young guy, I kind of had a young face, and you'd walk into a building to go cover a game, and they'd be like, "Where's your pass?" They immediately saw you as a suspect.
12: Yeah.
1: But now they got a little fleck of gray in the hair. They're like, nobody bothers you.
0: Yeah, go ahead, old man. Yeah.
12: At an event like this, we have great access, and we're all greatly appreciative of that. Sometimes you just got to walk into places and just act like you belong.
0: That's it.
12: Right?
0: Like that putting green. I'm just going to walk right on and be like, get the hell out of here, Harry Hall. I want to use this hole. That would certainly go over well. Harry Hall's got his, what is it, a fedora? Is that what you'd call it?
1: I don't know what that thing is. It's a po' boy. Nice hat. I think a po' boy
0: hat. A po' boy hat.
12: So that's the official, title. You've joined us in years past at the Rink Hole. What do you think about our new location this year?
1: Guys, this is so much better.
12: Isn't it?
1: Who did you pay?
0: Yeah, it's amazing.
1: Which wheels did
12: it's
1: you grease?
12: It's phenomenal. I loved being at the Rink Hole. The electricity and the environment there is electric. Or sorry, I said
0: the electricity is electric. Yeah,
12: the electricity is electric, yes. But this, it's top notch, man. You got the driving range, the putting green. You're walking into different golfers all the time.
1: It's like you're Rich Lerner and Randall Chamblee.
0: That's it.
1: This is prime Golf Channel territory here, and TSN Radio is taking it over.
0: Yeah, it's live from the range. TSN 1050 throughout the course of the day. Golf Talk Canada and Overdrive will follow us here on TSN 1050. But let's talk some hockey here, Dave. You had a article that came out in the Toronto Star last night talking about Mike Babcock and the desperation that it maybe reflects on the Edmonton Oilers if they go ahead and make the call on Babcock. Listen, you covered the Leafs under Babcock for a long time. What is your reaction to this possibility?
1: Well, it's shocking to me. I mean, I just don't know how you get to a place where the entire world is available to you. There's 8 billion people on the planet, and you identify the one guy who is hated almost universally. Almost universally, Carl, and you're a member of the alumni of the NHL, but I've never encountered a person in pro sports, forget hockey, a person in pro sports that is so hated by the players that played for him as Mike Babcock. And we can go through the list. There's a list of public names. You go from Mitch Marner to, Johan Franzen to Mike Commodore to
7: Mark Fraser. Those are the guys who sort of said things publicly. And then Nazem Kadri had a piece in his book about all the games that Mike Babcock would play with the minds of players and how it just is not something you should be able to get away with in today's day and age. And the Edmonton Oilers said, you know what? He's our guy.
0: Yeah, it's like it's 2 a.m. at the bar. And you're looking around and you're thinking,
12: you know what the even more surprising thing is? This is a conversation that the management group and the ownership group needed to have with the players. There's players that are supporting this.
0: Oh, well, that's clear. Well, I mean, McDavid and Hyman and Draisaitl, you imagine, are all on board with this. So,
7: well, that's fine. I mean, look, if you're, as a player, I think, especially an elite player, my experience with elite players, Carlo, and you've been in dressing rooms with them and you've been one of them, I don't think players generally care who's coaching the team.
0: No.
7: It's like, unless the guy proves to be a complete moron, right? But if the guy is just capable and does a good job, like if the team is good and the chemistry is good and the more importantly the roster is good, the personnel is good, which is let's be honest here, the problem in Edmonton has been the building of the roster, not the coaching of the team. So let's not forget that. I don't think those guys play.
12: And you bring up such a good point, because any coach that goes to that team is not going to coach a Draisaitl or a McDavid or a Hyman. He's got to be responsible of getting everybody else to play the way that they should be playing. And I said this to Aki yesterday, if anything, this move

0: That says, I said this thing yesterday, it reeks of desperation. Yeah. It just goes to show you how desperate this team is to win and think that Mike Babcock is the answer when I mean, there is so much that has come to the surface about Mike Babcock's past. And you got to think that even though that stuff's come to the surface, if he does get named the coach of the Oilers, how much more comes to the surface
1: right.
0: if he does get named that? And how do you deal with it then?
1: It's a sideshow you don't need, right? To your point, Carlo. And my thing with this guy is, first of all, there was a time. Like, let's give him credit. Like, there was a time when if you gave him a gold medal team, he would bring you the gold medal. He did it in 2010. He did it in 2014 at Sochi. He did it in the 2016 World Cup of Hockey. That was 10 years ago, and that was with a team that was supposed to win. And they won. Good for him. He did his job. Okay? It's been a long time since Mike Babcock was a relevant concern as an elite coach in the NHL of a team that was a contender. This is a man who's been behind the bench in 8 of his last 9 playoff series. His team's come out on the losing end. To your point, 2013's a long time ago.
0: Yeah.
1: For the last time he got past the first round. There are people in Detroit who would point out that the one cup that his team did win in 08, good for them. They won. They were the better team. There are people that would point out, there are people who would die on a hill that says they should have won more than one. But it was Mike Babcock's penchant for psychological manipulation and divisiveness in the locker room that held them back from winning more than one cup with that incredible Datsyuk, Zetterberg core of, not to mention Nick Lidstrom, you know, the greatest defenseman of his era. They won one cup with all those guys. And a lot of people say it was because of Babcock, not thanks to Babcock.
0: I've been on record, and there's other guys that have been on record, and I will still die on this hill. I still believe, firmly believe, that when it comes to coaching, he's one of the best out there. Like, X's and O's, game plan, preparation, one of the best out there. But when it comes to the other stuff,
2: not so much. One of the worst. But do you think this actually happens? Like, do you think they actually go through
0: that,
2: with
0: it? Well, that was going to be my follow-up.
2: I'm skeptical.
0: Do you think he actually goes through with this investigation that the NHLPA has suggested the NHL
1: I think this is where you got to bail. Like, I would be shocked if they want to see this through. From when they see the blowback, like, whether or not this was, like, clearly there was real oomph to get him hired. I also think there was a real, they're not stupid. Stan Bowman's not stupid, right? Like, I mean, he knew there would be blowback. Maybe he wasn't sure how much blowback there would be and what kind of blowback and from whom. And the bottom line is, guys, like I don't know a player. Like, I mean, I'm sure people would say nice things about him on the record because of what you just said, Carlo. Like, you can say nice things about Mike Babcock. Like, he's prepared, and he is detail-oriented, and he works hard, and he shows up on time, and he works out before every press scrum, so
2: sure
1: he's got
2: does.
1: A little glistening sweat on when he faces the cameras, and he's a little bit out of breath, so he looks like he's really in good shape, and he means business. All those things you can say are nice about him. But, like, when I've written stuff about Mike Babcock, you know, the reaction I get from players is, thank you for pointing out that this guy is one of the worst people that we've ever encountered. And I'm not saying that lightly. Like, it doesn't happen that people say those things. Mm-hmm. I can't think of anybody else I've ever written about or covered in pro sports that people say those things about. Right? Johan Franzen said, this guy is the worst person that I've ever come in contact with. He bullied me to the point where, yes, I was the guy that led the Detroit Red Wings in goals on the way to the 2008 Stanley Cup, and he made me feel like a piece of garbage on a regular basis to the point where I was terrified to go to the rink. I mean, like, that just doesn't happen in pro sports, and it happens with Mike Babcock. So, I mean, if you're Stan Bowman and you know those things, like, why would you put yourself through that?
2: Well, it's Stan Bowman. That's the answer. I mean, he's got his own demons in his past as well. So maybe,
1: but they're not like this.
2: Well, I mean, depending on how you look at it, again, everyone has their own issues, and Bowman and everything that happened in Chicago would certainly be something that is very regrettable, to put it mildly.
1: Of course.
2: And Babcock and everything that he's been associated with, whether it's Detroit or Toronto or elsewhere, there's certainly a lot of issues there as well in his past. And I don't know, maybe he does get a second chance. We're going to have to wait and find out. But let's talk about what Toronto's looking to do. And the name Joe Pavelski continues to come up. What is your read on the situation and where the Leafs stand at the moment?
1: Well, it's an interesting point. It kind of dovetails into what what's going on at Edmonton, because you look at the list of coaches

0: that are proven, right? Like, bring me a proven winner, a guy who's won a Stanley Cup. Well, Bruce Cassidy was number one on the list, and the Vegas Golden Knights are doing their little power play. We are the masters of the universe, and we will control everybody under our purview until the moment they are no longer under contract to us. Very against the industry standard, and I would say very classless, but classless wins, man, and they're winning right now. Mm-hmm. And they're, you know, two wins away from a Stanley
1: Cup. And ruthless wins, too.
0: Yeah, ruthless wins. So, and then you start looking at the rest of the list, like Laviolette's going to L.A., you know, it gets pretty short, right? There's not, like, you got Barry Trotz, you got, you know, I don't have the list in front of me right now.
1: There's Gerard Gallant.
0: Gerard Gallant. There's a, like, in terms of the guys who've actually delivered, Mike Babcock comes up, right? And he's available, theoretically, so long as the Players Association doesn't have a full-on rebellion, you know, to stop him from being hired. But to that point, maybe there isn't a proven guy out there. Like, as much as you want a proven guy, they had a proven guy in Berube, theoretically, and how'd that turn out? Maybe there is something to be said for, let's go outside the box, let's say, the Martin San
1: But Martin Dave, San like, Louis why do the model. Leafs need a proven guy? Do you think they're close to winning?
2: Like, it's a fair question. What's the point?
1: Isn't that why you would go out and try to get a proven guy if you think you need a guy to get... Like, that's why they brought in Berube. They brought in Berube because they felt like they were in this window where they were knocking on the door and they felt like they needed to get there. You can't look at this Leaf roster built the way that it is today and think that they're close to winning. So why are they so adamant to try to find a proven guy? Like, if anything, that's why a guy like Pavelski, you know, feels like could be an exciting choice because it's an outside the box. But, you know, people are saying he's a Marty St. Louis. Well, when Marty St. Louis came into the Montreal, there wasn't any expectations with that group. He had time to grow and develop with that group and come in and put his foot down on what it is he wanted to do with the players that he obviously got what he got out of when Caulfield and Slavkovsky and Suzuki and stuff like that. The thing for me is trying to understand, you can accept any coach that gets hired by the Leafs when you understand the direction that they're going.
0: Right.
1: Right? If there's no direction right now, because again, like the ownership and management may think we got to get back to the playoffs next year. But not with that roster can you feel comfortable that they're going to get back to the playoffs.
0: Look, I completely agree with you. We saw what we saw. We watched what we watched. We watched all 82 games. We know what this team is now. I mean, obviously, John Chajka was brought into place to change that.
1: Yeah.
0: In very short order. And let's not, like, John Chajka, you know, when you go through an interview process, you get a job telling the people that hire you what they want to hear. And we know what Keith Pelley wanted to hear.
1: Yeah.
0: That this can be turned around quickly. That this is not a rebuild, this is a retool. Mm-hmm. That we can be competitive in this moment now. So, first of all, you're right. Doesn't matter who's coaching this team, whether it's Mike Babcock at his nicest and his most brilliant, or Scotty Bowman in his prime, with this roster, they're not winning anything. And so it's on, like, the most important thing is, what is John Chajka going to do with this roster? How is he going to turn, you know, 25 cents into a dollar, essentially, very quickly, right?
1: And now, okay, you got the Toronto Marlies playing in the Calder Cup final. Maybe there's some guys there that can come up and you know, give you something out of your third and fourth line.
0: I'm not hearing there is. As much as it's a good team and they're on a good run, you talk to people in the industry, like, you know, there's nobody on the back end that is.
1: Well, Ben Danford. We got Ben Danford joining us.
2: He's coming on the show, Dave. Be careful.
0: No, we've seen him.
2: I'm just kidding.
0: We've seen him and we know of him. But it's
1: Villeneuve's
0: like,
1: having a nice playoffs.
0: Yeah, but we've seen him play too.
1: Right.
0: I mean, it's not like he's knocking on the door and demanding
1: a top six spot. You might not be left with any choice, because if you can't go find those guys in the free agent market, what else are you going to do?
0: Yeah, I agree. And then, right? And we all know, like, the free agent market is going to be thin, and because it's going to be thin, it's going to be pricey. So those things are a problem too. But yeah, you know, look, I agree with you. Like, the coaching thing is in a lot of ways completely overrated. Obviously, it's obviously a story who the coach of the Maple Leafs is, but the impact that the coach of the Maple Leafs can have on this team will be correlated to the impact John Chajka can have in turning this thing around, which is not going to be easy.
3: Yeah, and we remember just to kind of bring it back to Babcock, the end of the Babcock era in Toronto, it kind of devolved into a similar state of the end of the Berube era as far as the defensive play. And all the metrics, the analytics were terrible for Babcock's Leafs. The difference was they were scoring a bunch of goals, and that's why they were able to have some semblance of success, not in the playoffs. But and again, and you wonder about coaching and how the Toronto Maple Leafs are going to play under, whether it's Joe Pavelski or Patrick Waugh or Jay Woodcroft or Bruce Cassidy, whoever. I would imagine John Chyka is looking at it and say, we cannot be dead last in all these analytical categories, because that is very counter to how John Chyka would want to build a hockey club. And again, it's easier said than done to turn over a roster in today's NHL. Again, you mentioned free agency. There's nothing out there. Could you go out and pay Darren Radish $9.5 million? Sure.
0: They just might.
3: They might do that.
0: Yeah.
3: And is that a prudent decision? We might have to. Someone's going to do it.
0: Yeah.
3: Or maybe he stays in Tampa. But it's hard to fundamentally alter a very flawed team in a single offseason. I think that's the biggest challenge for John Chyka.
0: But here's the only thing that we don't know, and we could have known it if Brad Treliving would have gotten off his butt and done something important during the season that just passed, is we don't know how much a completely new coaching plan would change the way this team plays. Because clearly, like, Auston Matthews has never looked worse than the 2 years under Craig Berube, right? And that, like, as much as I think a lot of that's on Matthews and some of it's on his health, like, you can't pretend that there's not a lot of it on Craig Berube for the way he handled things and the way he wanted this team to play. Because the way Craig Berube wanted this team to play, guess what? It wasn't playing that way with any effectiveness. So we don't know how much of an effect that new coach bump and the new outlook bump can have on the team. I'm not saying it's going to take them from, you know, fifth last to the heat of Atlantic Division title race. I'm not saying that, but I'm saying I think it could take them a considerable way.
3: I completely agree. Dan Muse, Marco Sturm, two teams last year, Pittsburgh, Boston, had zero expectations, and they went out and they had very successful seasons relative to at least what people thought. Could the Leafs do the same? Yes, but there's still a lot of work to be done. So again, we're here at the RBC Canadian Open. What are you looking for this week? Any big stories? Any big chases that you're working on? What's going on?
0: I mean, I can't think of a week in Toronto sports that's just been crazy.
3: I know.
0: Like, we're up here north of the city. Tomorrow I'm going to be down in the fray at Toronto Stadium.
3: Really?
0: Well, trying to get my credential, trying to figure out how
3: good
0: you
3: luck.
0: Get in and out
3: you
0: of
3: You want
0: to
3: park
0: stadium?
3: In my condo? I got a parking spot.
0: Well,
3: it's a little far. It's like a 25-minute walk.
0: Yeah.
3: You can do it. You let me know.
0: You know what I'm doing, though? Like, I'm definitely doing the 25-minute walk away from the stadium. Like, I'm not parking anywhere near that place. Like, I'll get my steps in before I
1: Can't you
0: get
1: park somewhere
0: gridlock.
1: And scooter to somewhere and then, like, lock your scooter up against a pole or something?
0: I've never done the scooter thing. You ever done the scooter thing?
1: Yeah,
3: He scooted around St. George's.
1: I did it here at the golf tournament a couple years ago.
0: Seems like, for me, it seems like a broken leg waiting to happen.
3: Yeah,
1: it was actually pretty awesome.
0: Is it?
1: Oh, yeah.
3: You look good doing it.
0: Is it safe?
1: The scooter?
0: Yeah.
1: Oh, the motorized one?
0: Yeah.
1: Yeah.
3: If you're good at it.
1: You're good at it.
0: See, I'm not good at it. No. I was terrible at skateboarding. I was terrible at snowboarding. Like, anything with, like, two wheels that should have four, I'm against it.
3: So you got today at the RBC Canadian Open. Tomorrow you're down at the FIFA World Cup. I imagine you'll be back here at some point over the weekend. Oh, there's some blue skies peeking out.
1: Oh, yeah.
3: There's
1: Gray is moving out of here.
3: There's Matty Fitzpatrick on the range stretching out, hitting drivers. Who do you like to win this tournament this week, Dave?
0: I'll tell you what, man. I thought I was really tuned into Overdrive last night because the Brooks Koepka interview I thought was tremendous.
3: Yes.
0: Really good interview. You know, whatever it is about Brooks right now with, you know, he obviously had this swagger to him when he was winning the majors. And look, not too long ago he won a major. He won a major when he was on LIV, which was hard to do. But he's kind of got a new humility to him because he's come back and he's, you know,
3: he's a family man.
0: He's rebuilding his brand. He's been forced to play some tournaments he probably wouldn't normally have played, like this one. And I just really like what I'm seeing there. And the irons are dialed in. If Brooks Koepka can get the putter going, I picked him. I was on your show when I picked him to win the PGA, and of course he didn't win because he couldn't putt. But I just can't see that guy not winning soon in a, you know, a major, maybe not a major event, but a big event. And wouldn't this be a good stepping stone for him? Because this is one of the biggest events on the tour that's not a major to do it here.
1: There's a couple takeaways from Koepka's interview yesterday. One, He looked like when he first sat down that he had no interest in being there. And then the boys softened him up, and he completely opened up.
3: Talk about hockey.
1: Two, the fact that he said he hasn't swung his irons in over a week just to reset his whole mind. And how about all the putters that he's going
3: his
1: through
3: warehouse.
1: Home?
3: The his Koepka warehouse. Very impressive. Well, wow. How about this guy behind us, Dave Sudarshan? Yella Miraju. Yes. We like him as well.
0: Yeah. I was one of the first to write about that in any significant way because everybody that I talked to said this guy's going to be a player. This guy will get there.
3: Yeah.
0: And he did it without a coach. He did it with his own ingenuity and talent, and here he is.
3: Ingenuity and talent. That could be the title of his
1: next
3: autobiography. Sudarshan Yella Miraju, live from the RBC Canadian Open. Thank you, Dave.
0: Always a pleasure, fellas.
3: That's Dave Feshchuk from the Toronto Star. This hour, first up, brought to you by the big one-top combo from 2-for-1 Pizza, a large one-topping pizza, two bottle pops, and two dips. Just $19.99. More on First Up after this.
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5: Reports of a crash on the 410 northbound near Beauvais as it's heavy in both directions right now if you're heading out this morning. In fact, it's heavy everywhere on the rest of the majors. We had wet conditions. Things seem to be settling there. And slowdowns because of a visual distraction. DVP SAP out of Lawrence Stull, right shoulder. 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

0: 3. Up first up, we're brought to you by Lease Busters. Aaron Perrone and Carlo Koliakova with you live from the range of the RBC Canadian Open. The Pro-Am officially underway. Some true sticks on the driving range, including Matthew Fitzpatrick, our guy Sudarshan Yellamiraju hitting wedges. There's Harry Hall playing out of the bunker. It is an exceptional vista we have here from our broadcast center, and Golf Talk Canada will follow us. Overdrive live from 4 to 6 p.m. tonight. Who knows who they'll get on their show? Yesterday, Brooksy was on the show. Mac Hughes was on the show. On this show, in about an hour, we'll have Shane Lowry joining us around the table.
1: The Irishman.
0: I grabbed a 2-4 of Guinness. We're drinking it all during that interview.
1: We should do like a Guinness toast.
0: I think that's a great idea.
1: Shane, welcome to the show. We all do a toast, take a quick sip, and it'll relax
0: of
1: us.
0: And it's very rare we deviate from ice-cold MGDs.
1: But it's very rare.
0: We could very well be doing that. We also have Robert McIntyre joining us as well. And these guys
1: are we calling him Bobby or Robert?
0: Bobby McIntyre, Robert McIntyre, Green Jacket, Gold Jacket, whatever you want to call him. I'm sure he's open to anything because he's royalty here in Canada.
1: Sure
0: he's a Scotsman. Scotland big game against Haiti to kick off their World Cup in Boston, I believe that's where they're playing.
1: Yep.
0: So it's going to be something to see Bobby Mack when he comes by. And this has just been such a cool experience this year because of the access we're granted right here by the driving range. And if you're looking to come by and see what's cooking with Overdrive, what's cooking with Golf Talk Canada, or what's cooking here on First Up, you can kind of do that. There's a fence over there. You can pop by and wave. I guess Festchuk just walked in. Security was rather lax for him, but I'm not sure if that will necessarily apply for the common individual. Oh, look who it is over there. It's our boy, Eric. Very exciting. Eric and Cam right there getting ready to roll.
1: Oh, there he is.
0: Let's go. Big E. There Big he is. E. Oh, there he is. Oh, yeah. Cammy, let's go, baby. There's our boys right there. Yeah, let's go. Man, I'm fired up to watch those guys tee it tomorrow. We are following them around. We are cutting our show short. Stephanie Appolito, I know you're listening. We need to go out and track the Big E on the golf course. So Arod will host the final hour.
1: Hold on, but we have the remote. Mics, can't we just walk around with him like Mark Sacchino does with PGA Tour Radio?
0: I suppose anything's possible. I'm sure Paul Gatt would be very appreciative of that. That would make his life very easy. Very easy. He would have no objections. It's like, yeah, guys, go on.
1: Oh,
0: remote.
1: Look at Hazy B.
0: Oh, my God.
1: This guy looks like a PGA Tour golfer.
0: Oh, he does. He looks better
1: than fitting right in.
0: Oh,
1: look at him.
0: Yeah, that's really impressive stuff. That is the Lincoln Cup runner-up, Brian Hayes.
1: There he is.
0: Who's getting ready to roll here at the Pro-Am. And I played a Pro-Am with Brian. We had a lot of camaraderie, a lot of great chemistry in those days. And we'll see what's cooking for his group. Brian going out with Victor Hovland.
1: Man, I
0: today.
1: Am jealous.
0: Yeah, what an opportunity to hang out with Vic, who is the man.
1: Vic the stick.
0: Yeah, there was a point in time where Victor Hovland was the cream of the crop on the PGA Tour. He's been dealing with injuries. He's got a back problem. He didn't play last week.
1: You remember 2 years ago, he'd won the last two tournaments, and in the offseason, there was a report that he was going through a swing change.
0: Yep, exactly.
1: And I'm like, you just had the best year of golf in your life.
0: Can always be better. Well, Tiger, how many times did Tiger Woods go through swing changes?
1: That's the thing about golf and how being mental. It's like,
0: I know.
1: Why are you changing something that works? Doesn't make any sense.
0: So incredibly well.
1: Yeah. And since that time, it's been a struggle for him.
0: Very much so. He has not been nearly as good as he was when he was at the top of his game.
1: Well, he won the FedEx 2 years ago.
0: I know, and I know last week he didn't play at the Memorial at Jack's Place tournament. I believe he's won before because he was dealing with a back problem, so we'll see what he's got this week at the RBC Canadian Open. I don't believe he's played in the RBC Canadian Open before, has Victor Hovland. So that's a great addition to the tournament. There's so many big names here. I mean, Vic is playing with Matthew Fitzpatrick, who is the betting favorite on FanDuel. Brooks Koepka's here, Shane Lowry, Robert McIntyre, both Fitzpatrick bros are here. Actually, Alex, too, as well, is playing great on the PGA Tour. So this field is as good as it gets when it comes to the PGA Tour, minus one of those elevated events for a major championship.
1: Yeah.
0: So I'm very excited to stick around and watch.
1: You know what I'm excited about? Obviously, being here and being part of the golf world, but I'm excited for our next guest.
0: Maybe he's here, too.
1: Toronto Marley star. on the back end. Branford Bulldog star on the back end. Ben Danford is joining us next.
2: Yeah, he's going to join us momentarily. Every time I refresh my Instagram, Branford has traded away a player for like a future draft pick. I'm like, man, Spencer Hyman is moving and shaking.
1: You know what? Good for Spence.
2: Well, that's what you have to do in the OHL. You go for it. Unfortunately for Branford, it didn't work, so you got to plan ahead.
1: Replenish.
2: That's it.
1: And he's done a masterful job replenishing. I mean, he signed some kids out of the U.S. program, signed some kids at the USHL. He's recouped some of those assets that he, you know, traded away this year. And, you know, I talked to him briefly, and he basically said, you know what? Screw it. I'm not going to sit here and just accept that I'm going through a rebuilding year. I'm going to show everybody that there's a way to do it. You can still compete.
2: They're going to try to compete next year?
1: Well, they're not going to. I don't think they're going to compete for a championship. Okay. But
2: I was like, wow, that would be impressive. That would be impressive.
1: He's made some strong recruits.
2: Oh, for sure.
1: Brought in some good players.
2: It's probably 2 years away.
1: They're
2: going
1: to make him. I think he's going to try to make them competitive. Mm-hmm. And then see how it goes from there. They got a new coach. Speaking of Babcock, they hired his son.
2: Yeah. Well. That's an interesting one.
1: apparently it's a very interesting one.
2: I would change my last name if I was Michael Babcock. Like, yeah, it's actually a Goldstein.
1: He was raving about Michael's interview with Spencer and like how blown away he was by how smart he is.
2: Listen, I don't doubt it. And of course I'm joking, but the Babcock name, not one synonymous right now with a lot of positivity in the hockey world, but his kid shouldn't be brought down by the indiscretions of his father, if that is indeed how you perceive it. Oh, there's Victor Hovland walking towards us right now. My goodness, look at the swagger on this guy.
1: He's hunting down Hayes. He's like, where's this Hayes guy?
2: Look at those quads on Vic. My goodness.
1: I heard about this Hayes guy. I heard this is his city. I need to go and track him down.
2: This is a Johnny Drama type situation I've got going on here. Are those calves real, Vic? Very impressive. All right. Well,
1: what a stud.
2: Yeah, he is a stud. Shout out to Victor Hovland, who will be playing with Brian Hayes. Full story at 4 p.m. on Overdrive. Ben Danford coming up on the other side. This is First Up.
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4: So we have a crash cleanup now on the 410 southbound approaching Beauvais. Just can't quite tell you which lanes are blocked. Now, we had an earlier problem near Sandalwood as well. It's a busy go in both directions. Also slow in the rest of the majors. 401, 404 DVP, Gardner QEW, you're not shocked. And the South 427 filling up as you're coming out of the Vaughan area. 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

0: massive week in the city of Toronto when it comes to the sports scene. RBC Canadian Open, World Cup, Jays in town. They got the Phillies and the Yankees. But there's one series, Coco, that you and I are very fired up for as well. And it features our Toronto Marlies, a team that has overcome the odds, overcome the expectations, and have found themselves in the Calder Cup final. They're playing against Chicago, and our next guest, a huge part of the Marlies, formerly of the Brantford Bulldogs. I don't know if he's ever been on First Up before.
1: No,
0: is this
1: never.
0: His debut?
1: Debut.
0: Let's bring him in. It's Marlies defenseman Ben Danford. What's up, Ben? How you doing?
2: Not much, guys. I'm doing good. How are you?
0: We're good. We're good. Are you a golf guy, Ben?
2: Yeah. No, I dabble with golf.
1: Nice.
0: All right. I like to hear that.
1: We got to get you to the Canadian Open one year. Not this year because you're busy trying to win a championship.
0: He'll be the Pro-Am.
2: Yeah, exactly.
0: He'll be in the Pro-Am.
1: Yeah, he'll be in the Pro-Am for sure. So, Ben, talk to us a little bit. It's been an incredible last couple of years for you. You know, you're in the finals 2 years in a row with Oshawa. You get traded to Brantford and... obviously, you have expectations in Brantford that you don't meet them, and it's a tough loss that you guys experienced. Then you get called up to the Marlies, and now here you are in the Calder Cup Finals. Like, tell us what this whole whirlwind has been like for you.
2: Yeah, it's been pretty crazy. I mean, if someone told me at the start of the year that I'd be in the Calder Cup Finals in June, I tell them that, you know, they were lying. I mean, it's just, we were in Brantford, you know, we had a really strong team there and kind of, you know, weren't expecting to... we thought we had the team to go all the way, and then, you know, we came up short, and then, I get the call to come up here, and, obviously I was very, you know, pumped about that, but, this team just never just takes no for an answer. Like, we just, we're in every single game, you know, never kind of give up mindset, and, it's just really fun hockey, and, I mean, now we're in the finals, and now we can, you know, get the job done, and, this is my third year in a row that I went to a final, so... hopefully, third time's a charm.
1: Yeah, hopefully you get to finally win one here. I mean, it's...
2: exactly.
1: It's been a tough goal, like I said. But talk about your year in Brantford. Spencer Hyman makes the trade to bring you over from Oshawa. You're coached by Jane McKee. You guys have Memorial Cup expectations. How much has your year in Brantford helped you grow into this player and obviously prepare you for this moment?
2: Yeah, I feel like just coming over to Brantford, being able to, you know, practice and skate with, you know, just the high level guys we had on our team and high level characters. We had a really good room in there as well, and just to be, you know, around that my last year junior, and obviously not the way we wanted to end, but like Jay McKee as a coach, he was unreal, and just staff throughout and Spence, and I don't think we could have done anything wrong. It just, you know, it was just wasn't our year. We had everything that we, you know, needed to win, and we just didn't get some bounces and everything. But overall, I can't, you know, thank Brantford enough for what they did for, you know, my development in my last year junior. So
0: our guest is Ben Danford, big part of the Toronto Marlies, who will open on Friday in the Calder Cup final against Chicago. What's been the biggest adjustment for you, Ben, personally, going from the O to the A?
2: Yeah, obviously just you're going against like grown men now. They're stronger. It comes with battles and stuff, you know, I have to bear down a bit more, and obviously the game's a lot faster. I'm as much time and space out there. It's a lot different when you have a 30-year-old running you on a forecheck. Just getting used to that. But I feel like every game I've gotten more confident and just kind of getting the groove of things, and just looking forward to this last series here and hopefully get it done.
1: So remind us of the model of your team. Is it never give up?
2: We don't really have quite a model, but I mean, if you just watch our team, like, it's just like, it doesn't matter if we're down two, like it just seems to always find a way. It doesn't, maybe sometimes not the prettiest goals, maybe like, but our, you know, the whole team just works, and we have a really good room. I've never been on a team that they face adversity, how, you know, calm they, you know, they don't show any emotion, and they're very calm and know what they have to do, and you go out there and do it. So that's been pretty cool to see, and it's really fun to be a part of.
1: Is that mostly because it's a more veteran team, or is that something that, you know, Coach John Gruden and maybe even Mark Giordano, who's an assistant coach there, helps create that sort of culture?
2: Yeah, I mean, Gruden and Gia and all the deck here, like all the coaches there, I think they all just, you know, harp on, you know, just sticking to our game plan, don't get away from it. But, yeah, when it comes to, you know, we have so many leaders and vets in that room, you know, guys that are so experienced and you know, obviously at the end of the day, all everyone wants to do is just win. So, you know, just kind of have that team mindset and, you know, fighting for that guy next to you, and it's gone a long way, so.
0: Ben Danford with us here in Hour 3 of First Up. How close do you think your game is to being NHL ready?
2: Yeah, I mean, I think this, you know, this stint with the, you know, the Marlies to, you know, finish off, you know, the year is going to be really good for me. You know, to be able to get a, you know, a sniff of pro hockey before I even really start my first year. I mean, it's going to come with it, you know, having a big summer and stuff. But I feel like going into training camp next year, I want to put myself in the best spot I can. And, you know, that's to make the Leafs. Obviously, you're not going to go into anything and not put your best foot forward. And my goal is to, you know, make the opening night roster next year. You know, we'll see what happens. You know, everyone has a different path and everything. So who knows? But obviously, that's my end goal.
1: Well, if you keep playing the way that you're playing, it's going to be sooner rather than later that you find your way into an NHL roster. We're joined by Ben Danford, the 2024 first-round draft pick of the Toronto Maple Leafs. And, Ben, people that watch you play, they call you a beast at blocking shots because you just eat pucks. Like, what's the mentality you go through to put yourself in front of slap shots and, you know, blocking everything that you see?
2: Yeah, I've always just been I enjoy like blocking shots, I embrace it. I almost like just the feeling of it, like just for the guys, like my teammates, like, you know, I get a lot of, you know, out of blocking a shot, and, you know, when a guy gives me a tap for that, you know, it goes a long way. Just doing anything for the team to win kind of thing. But I've always just, it seems half the time I'm not even trying to, and they just end up hitting me.
1: Sometimes you just wear magnets.
2: but I know. It's just something that I've always, you know, had a knack for and always, like, wanted to, you know, do to, you know, help my team win. But I enjoy it.
1: So is there anything that you do equipment-wise? So I play with Jay McKee, your coach in Brantford. He was my D partner in St. Louis, and he was a guy, too, that, you know, had a willingness to block shots. He would do everything to do it. And he would, you know, he'd always wear bigger equipment. And I don't know if you've heard of the name Craig Ludwig, who used to be in the NHL. This guy would run over his shin pads in the parking lot to flatten them out.
3: Like, that's old school, man.
1: Is there anything you do with your equipment to help, like make you bigger to block shots?
2: No, not really. Yeah, everything's pretty
1: So you
2: pretty
1: just put
2: normal.
1: Your body in front of it and hope it hits you.
2: Yeah, and it always seems to hit me with where there is no padding. It's the worst part.
3: Those are the worst. It can happen.
2: Yeah.
3: When you put your body on the line, sometimes that's exactly what's going to happen.
1: So, Ben, who's the guy you've leaned on the most so far throughout this season and even your time with the Marlies, a guy that's helped you sort of just, you know, play with a little bit more confidence in your game?
2: Just coming in, obviously, I was working with Muzzin all year. You know, he was my development coach, and working alongside him, you know, he was great. Coming in, getting partnered with Marshall Rafai, he's been really, you know, great to me. He's been someone that's been kind of a mentor to me. He's been kind of, you know, taking me under his wing, kind of thing. Just playing with an older guy, and, you know, he's given me a lot of confidence that way. Kudos to him. I met him a couple of training camps ago, and, you know, we got along really well. And, you know, ever since then, he's been, you know, great. So, he's been really, you know, fun to play with.
3: Ben, thanks so much for doing this. Best of luck to you and the Marlies. Again, it all gets going Friday night against Chicago.
1: Third time's the charm.
3: That's
1: first
3: right.
1: up bump. He's the getting
3: first up
1: the
3: bump.
1: First
3: That's
1: up
3: right,
1: bump.
3: Ben. That yeah. is something that is notorious with this radio show. Players who come on often tend to have a lot of success shortly thereafter. So hopefully that applies
1: We're sending
3: to you.
1: Good vibes your way,
3: we
1: buddy.
3: Are. Thanks, Ben.
2: Awesome. Appreciate it, guys.
1: Keep up the great work. Best of luck to you, and hopefully we see you in a Leafs uniform next year, bud.
2: Thanks, guys. Appreciate it.
3: All right, that's Ben Danford of the Toronto Marlies. Great guy, great kid, big fan of Benny.
1: Dude, just loves blocking shots.
3: He just loves eating putts.
1: Holy crap,
3: I have a lot of respect for that. A huge amount of respect for Ben Danford. We're live from TPC Toronto, ahead of the RBC Canadian Open. The range and the putting green. It's the who's who of professional golf. There's Max Homa. There's Victor Hovland. There's Colin Morikawa. And there's Brian Hayes hitting putts. And that's a tough
1: Hazy B.
3: Yeah, he looks good out there. He looks great. Let's see this putt from Brian. And oh,
1: drained
3: butter.
1: It.
3: Butter. He is just rolling the rock.
1: Who's on the bag for him, do you think?
3: I would imagine it's one of the most proficient caddies here at TPC Toronto. Because
1: right.
3: Brian Hayes and his group with Victor Hovland.
1: Dude, this guy's dressed like he's on the PGA Tour.
3: I believe Peter Millar is his clothing sponsor.
1: I am a little jealous about his wardrobe.
3: We need clothing sponsors. I will say Rex Hoggard also looks terrific.
1: Rexy!
3: He's going to join us. The Golf Channel polos. He looks great, and he does an incredible job covering the sport of golf. He's, of course, here at the RBC Canadian Open. He's going to be joining us around the table next. Rex Hoggard, as we continue here on First Up.
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5: Well, it looks like we had an earlier problem come and go on the 410 northbound past Williams Parkway. As it's a little bit busy in both directions. You know where else is a little busy? The 401, the 404 DVP, the Gardner QEW, the usual suspects. Big delays in and out of the city. 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
16: You ain't first, you're last.
1: First Up. We continue here live from the range at TPC Toronto at Osprey Valley. We have a very special guest joining us from the Golf Channel. You've heard him on the station many times. He's here in beautiful Caledon, Ontario, covering this tournament. Rex Hoggart back on the show. Hey, Rex.
12: You guys are talking about how hot it is. This feels absolutely beautiful to me right now. When I left Orlando, it was about a million degrees.
1: I said how hot it got really quick.
12: Oh, that's right.
1: Oh,
12: no, this is beautiful.
1: Trust me, we haven't had spring or summer weather since, like, what, the beginning of June?
3: That was like a week ago.
1: Yeah.
3: It was a very cold spring.
1: Very.
3: But now it's hot. It's humid.
1: I'm not complaining about hot weather. Trust me.
12: I'm actually mad.
1: I forgot shorts today.
3: Yeah, you should be.
12: I'm impressed that you're adjusting. Get this man some scissors.
3: He's going to be.
1: Because we're here at 5:30 in the morning, and it's kind of like, you know, overcast, a little bit of a morning chill. But, man, it's going to be a gorgeous day today.
3: Rex, how many Canadian Opens have you covered in your illustrious golf journalism career? It must be quite a few, no?
12: Oh, yeah. It got to be 10, 12, something like that. Yeah, probably once every other year. I was here back in 2024 in Hamilton. This is the first time I've been here. This is pretty impressive.
3: Oh, so you weren't here last year?
12: I was not. This is Ryan Fox's
3: Canadian Open. Yeah, this is TPC Toronto, the second year that this golf course has hosted the tournament. What are your overall impressions so far of the facilities?
12: I love the idea. And a couple weeks ago, I was in Fort Worth for the Colonial, and I went out to Frisco, which is where they're going to have the PGA Championship. And it reminds me a lot of that because it was purpose-built. Because the idea is, okay, we're going to take this huge piece of property and we're going to turn it into something that's special for golf. Not just major championships, not just for national championships, but for everybody involved. And I was taking the shuttle out to the lot where I'm parked in, and I was going through the other courses, and someone on the golf cart was sort of walking me through them. It's an amazing property.
1: Yeah, three courses here.
12: Yeah.
1: Yeah.
12: I mean, and what you're able to do, I don't know what the long-term goal is as far as I know Golf Canada's headquarters here, but it would be good to have this in the rotation, and you can see other tournaments do this. I would compare it to what the BMW Championship does in the Western Golf Association.
3: Well, next year, this golf tournament will be back at TPC Toronto as well, so it'll be three straight years. Remember, Glen Abbey used to be the host of the RBC Canadian Open for many years, and this is the new home of golf in our country. And as far as the field goes, a very impressive and deep one as well. Of course, you have guys like Matthew Fitzpatrick and Colin Morikawa, Max Homa, who we see here putting. But what is your overall impression about the group of players we're going to see this week?
12: We spend so much time this season talking about the PGA Tour schedule because of everything that's going on. And this is in a tough spot in the schedule right now. Mm-hmm. If you sort of look at sandwich between Jack's Place, which is a signature event, and the U.S. Open next week, I think it's a testament to what this tournament means to these players that all of those guys are here. It's a really good field, and there's a lot up for stake. I was at the qualifier for the U.S. Open on Monday over at Lambton, and then you have the top 60 in the world ranking. So there's a lot going on this week.
1: What's your what's the reaction in the conversations that you have with the players that come play, or what's been their overall reaction on coming to play here and being part of this event?
12: I think yesterday I talked to a bunch of players about the golf course, and it's still sort of a learning process. As you guys pointed out, last year was the first year they were here, and it means so much to them. I think Roy McIlroy said it better than I ever possibly could. National Opens should matter.
1: Right.
12: And this isn't taking anything away from the Memorial last week or the Charles Schwab, which I was 2 weeks ago. I mean, they're special events in of themselves. But when you talk about the Canadian Open and the Scottish Open, and I think there's a lineup of probably a half dozen events that are just special as standalone events because they're national opens.
3: That's exactly it. And that's why it's so important to us. Certainly, it is our national open. And I'm curious to know, what, considering how deep this field is and how quality the field is, there a couple players maybe you're identifying? Because Carlo and I, sometimes we make wagers on FanDuel just from time to time. And you're the expert, Rex. I mean, you've been following players around on tour for many years, as early this year. Well, what is your expectation this week as some of the top contenders?
12: I think if you look at form recently, and I did a story yesterday on Golf Central on Eric Cole, because I don't think anybody is hotter than him right now, because he's finished in the top 10 in four of his last five starts. He lost in a playoff at Colonial 2 weeks ago, but played really well, eighth last week. That's his best finish at Jack's Place. I think he's trending in the right direction, and there's always a barrier for a player like Eric Cole, who's been going at this for a long time, trying to get that first PGA Tour victory. But this is the recipe, and I also point to the winners. Sort of the last 2 weeks, you look at Russell Henley 2 weeks ago at Colonial, and last week, we're not seeing the bombers do this. You're seeing the ball strikers, guys get hot with on the putting greens. Those are the type of players that seem to be playing well right now.
1: What do you make of Brooks Koepka's return to the PGA Tour this year and how you think he's played?
12: It's a victory for the tour. It's a victory for Brooks. It's a victory for events like this. I've been at a couple of them now where Brooks has showed up. I think the program that they created out of thin air to bring Brooks and hopefully a couple of other players back from LIV Golf is a win across the board. He can't play in the signature events. That means he has to play his way in. And I was at the Cognizant Classic, which he played in, which is not a signature event. He was such a boon for that event. I was in at the Zurich Classic in New Orleans. It was such a boon for that event. And I'll have to give him credit as well. I also was in Hilton Head and saw him sitting on the porch on Thursday all day long waiting to get in as an alternate. He didn't. I think it's a testament to how badly he wanted to come back to the PGA Tour, and I also think it's a testament to the PGA Tour doing what's right for the entire membership.
1: So what is it that you think that he missed about the PGA Tour based on what you know about all the guys that went to LIV Golf? I know the money is a big thing, but like, is it the routine? Is it the 4 days? Is it, you know, the more competition? Like, what is it that you think he missed?
12: I think all of the above. Yeah. Probably 54 holes of team golf with shotgun starts and loud music playing. That's not for everyone. I'm not knocking it. Yeah. Like, maybe some people like it over there. And by and large, I've got a lot of friends over there that went to LIV Golf, and they do enjoy it. For some players like Brooks, he probably needs a bit of an edge. He needs a tough golf course, like the one we got this week. He needs to have that competition against 144 or 146 player field like we have here. That's why he played so well in the major championships when he was in his prime, and I don't think he's that far off right now.
14: Our guest is Rex Hoggard from the Golf Channel, who's covering this tournament live from TPC Toronto at Osprey Valley. It's the RBC Canadian Open. Play begins officially tomorrow morning, and we talked about LIV Golf with Brooks Koepka coming back over from LIV to the PGA Tour. Scott O'Neill, the LIV Golf CEO, had some interesting comments yesterday, and he was asked about the final four events that remain on the LIV Tour, and he kind of gave a little bit of an ambiguous answer with regards to the future of that tournament. What is your expectation as to how it ultimately plays out?
12: The elephant in the room is there are tons and tons of rumors on the range behind us at every PGA Tour event. And one of the rumors right now is that Spain, which was the last event played at Valderrama last week, was going to be the last event, that the Public Investment Fund of Saudi Arabia is going to pull their funding. That may happen. I don't know why it would happen, simply because if you were going to do it, why wouldn't you do it the week of Hilton Head that all this news broke? It seems to me like this isn't a money deal at this point. They just want out. And so Scott O'Neill, and I had a chance to talk with him at the PGA Championship, he's got a plan to put together funding, and he has to now go out and get people to commit to that funding, which is a tough job in and of itself. But with four events left, I do know their next event is in England. By all accounts, everything's been paid up. I would be surprised if they pull the plug now, but who knows? This has been a crazy situation.
14: It really has.
1: Yeah,
14: it seems like
1: right from the start, there's always been...
14: Well, it happened at the Canadian Open at Oakdale is when this all began.
1: Yeah.
14: And I still remember sitting there, and there all the talks about LIV and the PGA Tour potentially coming back together.
1: Yeah,
14: and then, of course, all the stuff that's happened in the years since. I mean, it's just been a wild saga. But I think uniting the golf world ultimately is what everybody wants, right, Rex? And we'll see guys like John Rahm and Bryson DeChambeau back. And for tournaments like this, and you mentioned the Cognizant and other smaller tournaments, you get those guys in the field, it's just a big boost for the sport overall.
12: When you just said that, I had to put it all together. So in 2022, it was here at the Canadian Open that Jay Monahan did the interview,
14: yes,
12: where he probably said some things that now he probably regrets a little bit. But then you're right, when the framework agreement occurred, that was during the Canadian Open as well.
1: And that blindsided a lot of the players.
12: I think it blindsided everybody.
14: Yeah,
12: it blindsided
14: and
12: people
14: maybe,
12: in the building.
14: And maybe there's a big announcement this week. It's maybe the Canadian Open is where the PGA Tour Brian Rolapp
12: wants
14: to. Let's hope not. Let's keep the focus on the terrific field at the RBC Canadian.
1: Do you get
14: Open.
1: A chance to get out much when you're
12: to play golf?
1: Yeah,
12: I do. So, well, it kind of depends on the venue. Like, certainly going over to the Scottish for that 2 week run, you bring the golf clubs because there's and tons of good golf. I didn't bring them this time because I'm going straight to the U.S. Open, which is at Shinnecock next week in New York. I probably should have in retrospect, but I was a little worried about getting golf clubs and lugging them around a little bit. But yeah,
14: we can get your rentals. So
12: yes.
14: Rex, there's three golf courses on this property. There's the North, there's the Heathlands, and the Hoot. The tour event is being played on the North course, but the Heathlands is open for play. Carlo and I are going to go play 9.
12: Oh, wow.
14: After today. So, you know, we got your number. Maybe we'll fire a text.
12: Please.
14: You can come join us.
12: Let me know. I'd love to join you.
14: Yeah. All right. Well, we're gonna
1: are
14: see
1: you righty or lefty?
12: Right.
1: Okay.
12: Andy. Yeah.
1: Okay.
12: My
1: club.
12: Producer's staring at me angrily, wondering what I'm going to do this afternoon.
14: Yeah,
12: sorry, but
14: exactly. It's like, I'll catch you later. I'll catch you later in Orangeville. That might be the play. Well, thank you so much for coming by. It's great to have you in Canada. And enjoy your time here. Hopefully it's an iconic finish to the RBC Canadian Open.
12: Appreciate you guys. This place is amazing. Thank
14: All
12: you.
14: Right.
1: Thank you.
14: That's Rex Hoggard. from the Golf Channel, who are we are huge fans of on First Up. We continue with a lot more today on the program, including guests joining us live from our set, which includes Shane Lowry and Bob McIntyre. That's right. Shane Lowry and Robert McIntyre live on location as we continue here in Hour 3.
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5: Stalled vehicle on the 401 West Express to collector transfer approaching the 400, blocking the right lane. It is a busy go on the majors, and especially on the 410. 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
14: Third hour continues. We're live from TPC Toronto. It's the RBC Canadian Open. Golf Talk Canada will follow us at 10 a.m. Overdrive, live from 4 to 6. Victor Hovland and Brian Hayes, best friends, very shortly. Victor Besties. Hovland, it's amazing. I think the tee time for Brian and his group at the Pro-Am was 8:42, and Hovland still isn't on the team.
1: What time is it?
14: It's 8:45. Hovland's like, all right, let's avoid
1: talking.
14: Talking to people for as long as humanly possible would be my guess with Victor Hovland and the Pro-Am guys do. And I'm curious, when Shane Lowry and Bob McIntyre come by our set here in the next half an hour, the Pro-Ams, like, these guys must have some crazy stories. Like, I'm sure they get stuck sometimes with people who are completely incapable of hitting the golf ball.
1: Yeah.
14: Or maybe guys who get really frustrated and throw their clubs or melt down.
1: Okay, so
14: who knows?
1: Help me understand something. So every week that they go to a golf tournament, they have to play in a pro-am prior to it?
14: On the Wednesday, yes.
1: Wow.
14: 9 holes every week.
1: That's a grind. Having to meet all those, every tournament, you meet new people?
14: Yeah, you get paid millions of dollars.
1: Well, these guys can figure it out. I know you do. I'm just saying, right?
14: Yeah.

0: what, 8:45 in the morning, and I just took a chug at an ice cold iced tea.
1: Oh my god,
0: it is so refreshing,
1: iced tea,
0: man.
1: Dude. I don't see what happened. Fuse.
0: Yeah, this is the.
1: What happened to Nest Tea? Is that done?
0: Nest Tea's still around, but okay. This is the new popular iced tea.
1: Huh? It tastes like Nest Tea.
0: It's made with real tea, apparently. I don't know. That's what it says.
1: It's good enough for me.
0: It's got 29 grams of sugar.
1: That sounds great. Part. Your teeth will just fall out. But
0: well,
1: whatever.
0: You don't drink like 10 of them a day.
1: At least it's tasty. Yeah,
0: you drink
1: just
0: once
1: one.
0: In a while.
1: Just one.
0: So good, man.
1: Yeah, I am very jealous.
0: And I guess like that could be anything that is ice cold because I literally just grabbed it out of the fridge.
1: It is also really humid here at TPC Toronto. But we're not complaining. The sun is out, kind of, and it will be a beautiful day here
0: sun
1: at TPC
0: is out,
1: Toronto. Man. And I think the weather, for the most part, looks pretty good. Saturday, a little dicey, but we'll see how it all plays out at TPC Toronto. By the way, I wanted to ask you about this contract that Michael McCarron signed with Minnesota, a 6-year deal, $3.3 million. A full no move? What? Like, someone's got to explain to me what the hell's going on in the minds of NHL general managers.
0: Well,
1: I have a lot of respect for Bill Guerin. We love Bill Guerin.
0: Yeah.
1: He's made some big moves, the Quinn Hughes trade, GMing the Americans to the gold. I get it. But the fact that Michael McCarron, and this is not a shot at Michael McCarron, no trade clauses should be reserved for the top dogs when it comes to any sport.
0: So
1: the fact that Michael McCarron is getting one is an indictment on the structure of the National Hockey League. It's completely out of control, the no-trade clause. It doesn't make any sense.
0: I totally agree, and I'm not going to argue against that. It's just, here's my defense against it. I think we are entering a phase and maybe even, you know, a world in the NHL where no movement clauses mean absolutely nothing anymore.
1: That's interesting.
0: Okay. All it does is it controls where the player wants to be traded. And sometimes the give and take in a negotiation is, okay, I'm worth $4 million. Because Michael McCarron, I mean, again, we're entering a free agent offseason where there's not that many players.
1: He's highly sought after.
0: He's a third-line player, fourth-line player. And, you know, again, like, he's one of the biggest guys in the NHL. He brings an element to your lineup of physicality and strength and power forward. If the demand out there is to pay him a $4 million contract, and you're like, okay, well, here's what we'll do. We'll give you 3.3. We'll give you 2 years extra on the deal because maybe it's a 4-year deal and you want to expand it to a 6. And they'll say, okay, if you give us less money, we'll allow you to have a no movement clause. So at least you're comfortable knowing you're going to stay here. If you're staying here for less money, at least you know you don't have to worry about being traded. Because again, sometimes when players like and Brett Howden's a perfect example where he signs a 5-year deal, $2.5 million. He's got no movement, but he signed a what looks like right now a very team-friendly deal,
1: yeah.
0: And the team could move him anytime that he wants. But he said, okay, I'm going to take $2.5 million because I'm going to live in Vegas and stay in Vegas and make up on it on the taxes.
1: That is totally fair.
0: Right?
1: That would not necessarily apply in Minnesota, but I don't know. I guess it's more favorable than other places. So, by the way, Fuse did. It is Nesty. Is now Fuse.
0: Ah, okay.
1: I didn't know that.
0: I didn't know that either.
1: I kind of thought that was the case. Nesty is no longer a thing.
0: Well, you can still buy
1: Nesty. It's a rebrand.
0: No, I've bought Nesty. Like, I've bought cans of Nesty.
1: Huh.
0: But I guess this is a rebrand then.
1: It is.
0: Yeah.
1: Very interesting stuff in the Nesty world. That's what people want to hear about. So, we are giving away tickets to the FIFA Fan Festival at Fort York. The ultimate viewing party for the 2026 FIFA World Cup. We've been asking people to text in 10-50-50 with their name and city and tell us which Canadian Open golfer they would most like to play in a pro-am with. This from Dan. I would choose Brooks Koepka, then challenge him to a bench press competition after the round. I don't know how well that would go for
0: you. By the way, hold on. Before you move further, is there a gym here for the players to work out
1: in? For sure, definitely.
0: There has to be, right?
1: 100%, yes.
0: Wonder
1: where it is. It's probably in the trailers over there. Player performance, right over there. Right by the media center.
0: Oh, there it is. Okay, I see.
1: Yes. This one from Mackenzie Hughes to talk about the Bills. Because Mac Hughes is a big Bills fan.
0: He had the Bills logo on his golf shirt.
1: Yeah, I didn't know that Mac Hughes was such a big Bills fan. You should take some lessons from Hughes to be a real fan of the Buffalo Bills.
0: Well, I should take some lessons.

0: from him how to play golf, he should take some lessons from me on how to be a Bills fan.
1: I like that. John Daly, that from Phil in Grand Valley. I know he'd have copious amounts of booze in the cart. You are correct, Phil. He definitely would. Phil Mickelson from Cam in London. You know he would give a couple of strokes and sprinkle some easy cash. So that's the story there. And... man, there's a bunch of guys. I'm not going to read anything about Brian Hayes being a fraud. I think everyone's sick of that. Grant from Toronto. I would like to play with Shane Lowry because I don't like golf that much, but I really like drinking.
0: There you go.
1: And I think this is the winner. It's Mike from Oshawa. Frank Corrado, his M1 driver, will lead us to victory. That's very funny. Frank has abandoned his Titleist driver and has gone to the M1.
0: What's the reason for that? Is that true?
1: He just can't hit it. Yeah.
0: Really?
1: Yeah. That's active listening. It's okay. Active listening from Mike.
0: All right, hand him the
1: in
0: ticket,
1: Oshawa.
0: Then.
1: Yeah, I think we can give it to him. Any chirp on Frank is something that we really, really appreciate. 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Shane Lowry, Robert McIntyre, Adam Scully, Three Sticks joining us around the table. As hour four on the horizon here from the RBC Canadian Open.
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3: 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Crash blocking the right lane. A busy go on the approach here. And, of course, it's busy on the rest of the major routes. 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

0: Welcome to the fourth and final hour. It's Wednesday morning. It's First Up here on TSN 1050. Aaron Cool and Carlo Kolyak. This hour could go down in the annals of history. It's one of the most exceptional hours in the history of this radio show, and here's why. Robert McIntyre, who won the Canadian Open a few years ago at Hamilton, he's going to join us live on location. And Shane Lowry, the Irishman, he's going to be here too. Does it get any better than that? Also Adam Scully, but we see Adam Scully all the time.
1: Yeah.
0: Lowry and McIntyre, not so much.
1: No, I mean, you think about the two players that we're going to be on set here with. Obviously, Robert McIntyre and his historical win 2 years ago at Hamilton, where he had his dad on the bag with him. And didn't he miss his flight home? Or wasn't there a story about him getting here late and missing his clubs or something like that?
0: I don't think so.
1: No?
0: I'm not sure. I've never heard that one before, but we'll ask him.
1: Yeah, but, I mean, clearly that's going to be a fun combo.
0: And I can't wait.
1: And then Shane Lowry, I mean, like, he's one of the most
0: gregarious. That's the word I would use to describe Shane Lowry.
1: Fascinating golfers on the tour.
0: Just don't bring up the Cognizant to Shane Lowry.
1: where he shanked his five iron?
0: Some bad iron shots from Shane-o. But, I mean, it's become so apparent over the years that the RBC Canadian Open really connects with the Europeans, the top Europeans on the PGA Tour. Again, Brian Hayes is playing with Victor Hovland in the Pro-Am, Norwegian. We've seen Matthew Fitzpatrick, Alex Fitzpatrick, they're here. Tommy Ladd is here. Shane Lowry is here. Padraig Harrington is here. Justin Rose is here. I mean, all of these top European players, including Bobby McIntyre as well, are here. And there's something about this golf tournament that has lent itself to a European flavor. And I think that makes this golf tournament so much more compelling for people watching on TV and definitely those who are coming out to support the golf tournament, because, man, you're seeing some of these threesomes that are announced yesterday, and they are really, really cool. There's five or six really good groups. You have Ryan Fox, the defending champ, with Nick Taylor and Brooks Koepka. Mm-hmm. You have Justin Rose with Colin Morikawa and Aaron Rye, who just won the PGA. You have Fleetwood and Saithi Gala and Corey Connors in a group. Matthew Fitzpatrick with Victor Hovland and Sudarshan Yelamaraju. I mean, this is as good as it gets when it comes to a field for a tournament like this. And I am so excited to be able to stay here and stick around and watch a lot of this today. Going to hang around, watch the Pro-Am, support our boy Brian Hayes in a pursuit of a victory that I robbed him of a couple of years ago by three-jacking on 18. So there's a lot on the line here. And again, like, you look at someone like Max Homa on the range, who's had a ton of success in his PGA Tour career, but it's really fallen off the last couple of years. It's been a tough grind for Maxie. Again, he's up at Lambton earlier this week trying to qualify for the U.S. Open.
1: So help me understand that eight. What was that format? It was 8-3?
0: So there were three spots, and there were eight guys in a playoff.
1: Okay. Gotcha.
0: Yeah. So sadly for Max, he missed a putt and didn't make it. Yeah, at Lambton.
1: That's a tough
0: where one. I believe Keith Pelley is a member, if I'm not mistaken. So very, very high profile.
1: You gonna go stalk him or what?
0: No. I played Lambton. Our boy Dale Hooper is also a member there from FanDuel, running FanDuel. So I'm sure Dale could set it up. Maybe I'll set up a round with Keith and myself. I can give him some advice. My thoughts on the head coaching situation for the Toronto Maple Leafs. Hey, Keith, you know, Joe Pavelski's good, but maybe you should hire Mike Babcock instead. I would not advise that.
1: Would not advise that.
0: But on the subject of Joe Pavelski, on the Ray and Dregs podcast yesterday, Dregs was talking about Pavelski and kind of the reciprocal interest from both sides, from Toronto and from Pavelski. Here's what Dregs had to say.
2: As blazed the trail, right? Because otherwise,
3: yes, sure.
2: And Pavelski, I'm told, wants the job. I mean, you don't tiptoe into a process like this. You have to feel confident that despite the fact that you don't have professional coaching experience, you've got the brain, the mind, you'd flank yourself with experience and all of that. But I don't think you even consider this if you're John Chyka and the Toronto Maple Leafs. If you haven't watched a success story develop with Marty St. Louis in Montreal.
0: That's exactly it. I think it's very much a copycat league, and
1: I guess, well,
0: it's a different situation.
1: It goes back to the Keith Pelley press conference where he was praising the job the Montreal Canadiens. He's like, "Well, we didn't see them coming." Remember?
0: Oh, absolutely. Absolutely. There's Tommy Fleetwood walking into the Caddy Lounge. Problem with this setup is that my attention span is so remarkably small. And I say, oh my God, there's this
1: guy. There he is.
0: There's this guy. I also cannot sit still. Just pacing back and forth. Another issue that I have. That's why when we're in studio, it's a lot easier for yours truly. Oh, there's Tommy Latt's Caddy right there. Oh, I love this guy. Wow.
1: You watch way too much golf channel.
0: I do watch way too much golf channel. I love golf. I love golf. And being here is
1: I love golf too, perfect. But I don't know the caddies.
0: Oh, I like watching golf as much as I like playing golf, that's for sure. And you know, the YouTube golf scene is something that I think is really interesting as well, the future of that. Maybe we can ask the players about that. And certainly Lawrence Abelwald, when he joins us, CEO of Golf Canada, is going to be on the show tomorrow morning. Like, you see Brad Dalkey, who I'm not sure if you know who that is. He's a guy who, at one point in time, people thought was going to be like a Colin Morikawa or a Sam Burns, a star on the PGA Tour. His career kind of fell off, and now he's getting exemptions from, like, the Rocket Mortgage. Like, he's playing in it, and he's playing in some tournament in Germany. It's just really interesting to see how things have changed in the sport where... I think you can make a case. Wesley Bryan playing in this tournament is as big a deal as Matthew Fitzpatrick playing in this tournament. It's just really weird how the world has changed. Yeah, Eric Cole. You know, the Carolina Hurricanes connection as well. That's what I thought. I'm like, interesting.
1: Yeah.
0: Could Eric Cole, 2006 Stanley Cup champion with the Carolina Hurricanes, and Eric Cole, 2026 RBC Canadian Open champion? Very, very interesting possibility. And I suppose it could happen. We'll have to wait and find out. All right, Shane Lowry and Robert McIntyre. There's Sudarshan Yelamiraju on the range. That's a long and languid swing.
1: So is our boy Eric Zhao.
0: Eric Zhao, yeah, he's out there too. He's ready to rock. We got a lot of exciting things coming up here in Hour 4 of First Up. More from the range at TPC Toronto after this.
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4: New problem on the 401 northbound ramp to the east 401. It's not really a problem. MTO just blocking the right lane there, and we actually have flooding thanks to all the rain that happened overnight. Southbound Cawthra ramp to the west QEW, the right lane is blocked. 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
0: Hour four continues. It's First Up live on location at TPC Toronto at Osprey Valley. It's the RBC Canadian Open Tournament officially gets underway tomorrow morning. Pro-Am day here at the tournament. A lot of excitement building, coursing through this place. And Shane Lowry, Robert McIntyre will join us here in the fourth hour. Should remind people, tonight, game number four from Madison Square Garden. Knicks and Spurs. It's on TSN and TSN 1050. And the NBA report is brought to you by Bell, proud partner of the NBA. Bell, connection is everything. See that comment from Wembenyama? Talking about the Spurs fans who were attacked by the Knicks fans. Geez. Why don't we listen to what Wemby had to say about that? Because that is rather unbecoming of New York sports fans.
21: Fans got attacked?
22: Yes.
21: I didn't know that. But my thoughts, of course, is that, I mean, we can't forget it's a game. We're just playing a game out there. And I am all for, you know, passion, but to the respect of each other, it's unacceptable.
0: That's right. That's right, Wemby. It's dangerous territory out there. If you're wearing a Tim Duncan jersey at Madison Square Garden, you could have some issues, as did those fans. Again, not to excuse them. You shouldn't attack somebody because they're wearing an opposing team's jersey. I think that's a total joke and a disgrace. But, like, what else do you expect?
1: Okay, so I understand the passion that Knicks fans have for their team, but get real, Knicks fans. Like, come on. Like, what are we doing? Like, we don't need to be beating people up, and we don't need to be acting completely out of control about your team. Like, you're at an NBA final. You have a chance to win an NBA championship for the first time in almost 50 years. Like, just be fans to celebrate that. Don't be a bunch of hooligans.
0: That seems quite reasonable.
1: You know? Like, you want to pay $1 million to go sit courtside at a Knicks game? Go ahead. You want to pay thousands of dollars to watch from the top row of the build of the MSG? Go ahead. You want to wear Knicks colors? Go ahead. Don't be hooligans. Like, what are we doing here?
0: Very peculiar. Very peculiar behavior. But be careful out there if you're rocking a Spurs jersey at Madison Square Garden tonight. That would be my advice for anyone out there who is going. And I'm very fired up to see Celebrity Row. Who knows who's going to be there? Jeter, Jay-Z, Ben Stiller, Timothy Chalamet. They'll all be there. That's for sure. It's the hottest ticket in town. And it'll be a great game tonight. Really looking forward tonight. 8:30 tip. It's late. We got to be up a lot earlier to drive out to TPC Toronto than usual, so we'll see if I'm able to make it through the course of this basketball game tonight. But I was able to make it through the hockey game last night, yeah. So why wouldn't I be able to?
1: Get a good nap.
0: That's right. That's right.
1: You know what's been good about the hockey games is that they've started at 8 o'clock and like 8:20 puck drop, and by 10:30 it's almost over.
0: I know. It's true.
1: They've been going
0: pretty
1: fast.
0: Last night maybe 10:45, close to 11.
1: You know?
0: Yeah.
1: Get you to bed at a... At least if you can get to bed by 11, you're okay.
0: Sleep for 5 hours. That's always a positive development.
1: Well, you're closer here. You can sleep for longer.
0: That's
1: no?
0: true. I still woke up at like 4:45 today.
1: Just body.
0: I was worried about missing my alarm. It was like you're an unfamiliar environment.
1: See, that's what I mean about stress sleeping. Is, you know, sometimes when at least for me when we would have to get up and go into studio every day, I would stress sleep because I'm always worried about is my alarm on? Is the battery going to die? What's the weather going to be like? Now, you know, we get to work a little bit remote. It's kind of like, okay, I get up when I get up.
0: That's right.
1: You know, no stress sleeping. So
0: yeah, no, that's exactly it. That's exactly it. So hopefully a very, very strong amount of sleep for yours truly tonight.
1: Get a nap in.
0: That's the plan. So we continue to await Shane Lowry and or Robert McIntyre. Really, at this point in time, we take literally anybody. So yeah. If you're around here, just come by. We'll talk to you.
1: Rex Saugert's on the putting green. Let's ask him to come back.
0: Yeah, come back on. We can get this guy. I don't know. Pauly Gatt, any stories from back in the day in Bell Media Radio he wants to share? No, nothing.
1: Pauly's just trying to stay awake.
0: Yeah, Pauly. We're not entertaining Pauly nearly enough as much as we should. I take that personally.
1: Yeah.
0: And that's an indictment on our broadcasting abilities that Pauly's not entertained. I want to see smiles. I want to see laughs. I want to see Sahith the Gala. Arad, go get Sahith right there. Hey, Arad, Wrangler. Pauly, go get Arad. We got to get Sahith over there. That's our favorite player. We got to get Sahith the Gala. Sahith, come on over here. Oh, he's pointing at us. He can see us. There he is. So we're going to go get Sahith the Gala. He's going to be ready to rock. And again, he remembers taking the picture with us at Oakdale.
1: He better.
0: Arad, go get Sahith right there. There's our boy Sahith the Gala. So, yeah, we had a great pick with Scythe from years ago. Remember how excited he was to hang out with us?
1: Oh, yeah.
0: Yeah, we love him. Rod is not going to get Scythe
1: for whatever reason. We got the axe.
0: Oh. Why? What are we doing here? Come on, Scythe loves us. That's our boy.
1: Irene said no.
0: Oh, okay. Well, that's unfortunate.
1: Yeah.
0: All right. Well.
1: Well, here's an idea. Let's go to break.
0: Okay.
1: And then hopefully on the way back from break, we'll have Shane Lowry join us.
0: Yeah, that would be a great idea. Let's hope that's the case. We are live on location, live from TPC Toronto. Oh, there's our boy Matthew Anderson. He was on Golf Talk Canada yesterday.
1: This guy here?
0: Oh, yeah.
1: Nice.
0: He's a stick. A stick. He's got a nice golf shirt on, too. I like that shade of purple. Hour 4 continues.
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19: New problem on the 401 northbound ramp to the east 401. It's not really a problem. MTO just blocking the right lane there, and we actually have flooding thanks to all the rain that happened overnight. Southbound Cawthra ramp to the west QEW, the right lane is blocked. 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
0: It's hour four of First Up. Beautiful day here at TPC Toronto. I'm Aaron Karolnik. That's Carlo Koliakovo. We have Irish royalty joining us around the table. Three-time PGA Tour winner. And now, great friend of the show. Yes. I think we really bonded during the commercial break.
1: 100%.
0: Shane Lowry joining First Up. Shane, thanks so much for coming by. This is awesome.
30: No problem. Thank you for having me.
1: We were actually like talking about like doing a quick toast of Guinness.
30: Oh, it's a bit early for that.
0: Come on. It's, what do they say? It's 5 o'clock somewhere.
30: It is lunchtime in Ireland, but yeah.
0: Well, it's amazing to have you here. This is, I believe, your 8th appearance at the RBC Canadian Open. What is it about this tournament that brings you back every year?
30: What kept bringing me back was the Toronto. I love coming to Toronto and being in the city, staying downtown. I think there's some great restaurants and it's a nice vibe down there. And obviously the last couple of years we've been outside a little bit, but I've really enjoyed it out here too. The countryside out here, it feels like home, honestly. It feels like where I grew up. We've got a beautiful house down the road rented. My family's with me, and it's just a really nice week. So I like coming here. It's nice to play the week before the U.S. Open, and it's nice to come to Canada.
1: So you're a big fan of the new location?
30: I like the new location. Yeah, like, don't get me wrong. I would like to get back into the city at some stage as well. But yeah, I do like it out here. It's a pretty nice vibe out here.
1: Nice.
0: It's a little crazy in Toronto right now with the World Cup and the traffic. You're probably better off in Calgary than downtown Toronto. That would
1: unless
0: be my
1: if Ireland was somehow playing.
0: And you know what? You've made some money in your career. Helicopters, that's possible.
30: if Ireland were playing, I would be there. But unfortunately, we're not going to be there.
1: Yeah, it's all right, buddy. I'm sharing that same feeling. I'm Italian. And for Italy not playing in this World Cup, especially not playing in the game on Friday, Man, what a missed opportunity.
30: Well, that's the one we were all talking about, you know, over the last while, before the playoffs. We were all looking at Canada could be playing Italy on the Friday, and it would have been an amazing game to go to. Yeah, golfers were talking about it. Yeah, yeah.
1: No way.
30: But obviously, I'm sure it'd be pretty hard to get downtown and get to the game. But
0: so you're Shane Lowry.
1: These guys would have been lobbying hard for a morning tea.
0: Yeah, exactly. Yeah.
1: On Fridays.
30: I've got one as well.
0: Well, there you go. Like, is that a possibility? Like, could you like reach out to your contacts on the tour? Like, hey, you think you could find me a morning tea time as opposed to an afternoon Thursday, Friday? Like, how does that work?
30: It's like look at the draw or whatever. It's you get what you get, and you don't get upset. Like it's
1: it's a WD.
0: Yeah,
1: right?
0: Listen,
1: it's
0: whatever. Well, that's it. You can only do what you can do. And this tournament, I mean, it's going to be really, really fun because it's such an amazing week in Toronto. Not only the RBC Canadian Open, the World Cup here, the Jays and the Yankees. Like it's an incredible weekend. But I'm curious, how's your game feeling at the moment? Of course, we're big Shane Lowry supporters on this show. We'd love to see you holding that trophy at the end of the week. How are we feeling with the game?
30: My game has been so over the last while. I feel like it's been pretty good, but I've not really had many great finishes over the last sort of month or a couple of months. I feel like I got my season off to a great start, and it was great momentum. And then, you know, a couple of bad rounds at a really wrong time, you know, probably most notably at the Cognizant.
0: I don't know what you're talking about.
1: I don't
0: remember that.
30: At the Masters, you know, I think I two my most difficult days this year came at really bad times, and it's just been tough since then. But I'm very optimistic. I felt like I played some great golf last week. I like this place. I think I played pretty good here last year, and I would love to give myself a chance here on Sunday.
1: So you're a guy that is very like emotional,
30: yes.
1: And I love the energy that you bring into golf, like especially at the Ryder Cups and stuff like that. How did you develop that? You know, growing up and you know what is it about those moments that brings the best out of you?
30: I guess I'm like that because I don't try to be anything but myself, and I allow myself to come out, and that's what just happens. I don't try to do anything. You know, I get a little bit emotional on the course at times. You know, I obviously Ryder Cups is a whole different level. But, like going into the Ryder Cup last year, I was almost trying to be the complete opposite, like trying to be someone maybe that I wasn't. And then, you know, as soon as the tournament started, I just allowed myself to be myself, and that's what comes out. And
1: Well, you love your teammates, right?
30: Yeah,
1: obviously, you got a great relationship with Rory. And
30: I love my teammates. I love the Ryder Cup. I love playing for Ryder Cup Europe. Like, honestly, it's a lot of why I still work as hard as I do at this game and try to compete at this level is for the Ryder Cup. So,
0: Our guest is Shane Lowry, three-time PGA Tour winner. We're live from the RBC Canadian Open, right by the range. And what's really interesting about this tournament historically, at least the last couple of years, Shane, is how it's kind of become a little bit of a European Ryder Cup meetup.
30: Yeah,
0: with a lot of guys from the team. There's so many, year after year. Is that just a coincidence, or is it something about Canada that the Europeans really connect with?
30: I don't know. I did notice that there's quite a few Europeans playing here this week. I guess we all like coming to Canada.
0: That's right.
30: I don't want to say too much about getting out of America, but yeah. No, but, you know, I think a lot of us live in America. We live in Florida. As everyone knows as well, Florida's not great this time of year. It's pretty hot down there.
0: Oh, yeah.
30: The footballers will find that out over the next week or two. But, yeah, so it's nice to come up here, some nice weather, some good golf. And, you know, this is a great tournament. The crowds come out. It really feels like a big tournament when you're out there playing it. And, it's a great place to come and play. So that's what brings us here.
1: One of the most interesting things I've read about your career, you have 7 hole-in-ones. Is that correct? Yeah.
0: But and some iconic ones, too.
1: At the Masters.
0: Yeah.
1: 2 at Augusta, right?
30: I have 2 at Augusta. I've got 7th at Pebble, 17 at Sawgrass.
1: Look at you, man.
0: It's all the most iconic shots.
1: There has not been a hole-in-one at the rink hole.
0: That's a great point.
1: He's the
0: heavy favorite.
1: You're the guy.
30: That would be good fun, wouldn't it?
0: Yeah.
30: Late Saturday afternoon or Sunday afternoon.
0: Yeah. Late Sunday afternoon.
1: Sunday afternoon while you're in final group?
30: Yeah.
1: Oh, man. Yeah.
30: That'll be good fun. So, yeah.
0: What have you noticed about the Canadian crowds as opposed to whether in Europe or in the United States? I mean, because the Canadian golf fan is extremely passionate. You've seen that firsthand for many years.
30: I think you just said it yourself. They're passionate. I think they're passionate sports fans. I think, you know, when you're out there, especially when you get paired with Canadians. I remember playing with Nick Taylor last year in the final round. And you hear the old Canadian national anthem a few times out there. And I played with Taylor Pendred in the final round before. I think that was at Oakdale. It's just, you know, they love their sport. They love supporting their own people. I find they're quite similar to the Irish people, to be honest, where, you know, we're like that too. So, you know, when it comes to sport and there's a bandwagon to jump on, we'll jump on it.
1: Hell yeah.
0: That's right.
1: Yeah. Nickname?
30: I don't have one.
1: You don't have one?
30: No.
1: Grizzly doesn't?
0: Grizzly?
1: I mean, it says here around the world he's known as Grizzly.
30: No, absolutely not.
1: No, okay.
0: We got to work.
30: I might
0: on that.
30: Look like Grizzly, but
0: no, you look great, Shane. Don't worry.
1: You look
0: unreal, man. Yeah, you're good. Well, we can't thank you enough for coming by. We're huge fans of yours. We'd love to see you. Listen, we support the Canadians. And
30: you
0: are an RBC guy. That's a new thing. I believe you signed that deal
30: this year,
0: in January.
30: Congrats,
0: so that's awesome.
30: It'd be kind of like a home win if I was doing that.
0: Oh, Royal Bank of Canada. Well, what has that sponsorship been like in year one?
30: It's been great. I've had a great relationship with them over the years. A lot of the reason that kept bringing me back to Canada as well, the relationship with them, and it worked out well this year, and I signed the deal this year. So
1: amazing.
30: Happy to be a part of the team.
1: Amazing. Well, hey. We're happy that you joined us today, man. This was awesome to catch up with you. We wish you nothing but the best of luck. You got big fans in us. Hole in one on the ring.
0: Yes.
1: And final group on Sunday.
0: Yeah, hole in one. We'll bring the 2-4 at Guinness and we'll all drink it together.
30: There we go. Thanks, boys.
0: Consider it done.
30: Thanks,
0: Shane
30: for
0: Lowry.
30: Me. Thank you.
0: On First Up. What a stud. Hour 4 continues.
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19: New problem on the 409 eastbound near Kipling. We have a stalled vehicle blocking the right lane. A little bit busy on the approach there as the 401 continues to be slow. And jam-ups on the south 400 approaching the 401. 404 DVP, Gardner QEW off and on. 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
0: Four continues. You're listening to First Up on TSN 1050. We're live from the RBC Canadian Open. Shane Lowry, what a convo with Grizzly. That was the nickname that you coined for him. He didn't really like that one.
1: I saw it on
0: that was like Chun Dean, my John Chaika, Matt Sundin nickname. No one likes that. No one likes Grizzly. But yet we continue on. Robert McIntyre won the RBC Canadian Open a couple of years ago. He's going to join the show in a few minutes. Today is a very special anniversary, Coco. Are you aware of what today is?
1: June 10th.
0: Today is June 10th. On June 10th, 2019, Kevin Durant tore his Achilles.
1: Oh.
0: You cheered, and we were dancing, thinking that the Raptors had won the NBA championship in game number 5. And sadly,
1: okay.
0: Steph Curry and
1: Hold
0: Clay
1: on
0: Thompson
1: a second. Hold on a
0: had
1: second.
0: Other plans.
1: I cheered at the moment because I knew he was going to leave the game. I did not cheer when I saw him helped off the court knowing that he had blown his Achilles and he was out for the rest of the playoffs.
0: Yeah, you're right. You're right. That is true. That was very sad.
1: I don't cheer for people to get hurt.
0: No, no, no. And I think that was the general reaction. People were excited at the prospect of Durant. Remember, he came in and was on fire.
1: On fuego.
0: He wasn't good. And I still believe if Kevin Durant didn't tear his Achilles, Golden State wins the NBA.
1: Probably.
0: Yeah.
1: Probably.
0: Sadly. He looked so good.
1: Yep.
0: And was so dominant. But did happen.
1: Did
0: sucks
1: happen
0: for you, Golden State.
1: Yep.
0: That's a title for the Raps.
1: We got ourselves a ring.
0: By the way, we didn't even mention yesterday, Bobby Webster getting a new contract extension and a promotion.
1: So what was his promotion? Executive now?
0: He's executive vice president of the Raptors. Yeah,
1: okay.
0: He was just the general manager, and now he's running the whole operation.
1: So he's under Pelly. So Pelly is the president?
0: Well, Pelly's the CEO of MLC.
1: Right.
0: He already was.
1: I guess they don't have a president title. So.
0: No, that's exactly it. Yeah. That's exactly it. So congrats to Bobby Webster. He's got some work to do. He's got a lot of work to do to improve this Toronto Raptors team, which is a quality team, but maybe not quite at championship caliber like they were.
1: Speaking of champion,
0: 7 years ago.
1: We got royalty champion coming in with us right now.
0: That's true. Robert McIntyre will sit down with us in a moment. Like the outfit, the white hat. This guy's man's all Nike here. Put the headphones on. Robert McIntyre joining us around the table. Back in Canada, it must be great to be back. I mean, you run this country, man. You're a champion. You took out Hamilton, so you wanted Hamilton. You got to win up here now too.
6: Yeah, not quite running the country, but
0: no. Good though. With 2 RBC Canadian Open titles, you could be running the country in no time.
6: We'll take it. If we get it, we'll take it. We'll not complain at another win.
1: Nice.
6: But no, it's good to be back in somewhere that I feel like is somewhat home away from home. The support that I get out here has been exceptional. Obviously, the win at Hamilton was, it kind of caught a lot of people with the way I'd done it with my dad in the bag and stuff. So, no, the support's been great.
1: So where do you rank that memory in your life with everything that you accomplished? It's got to be right up there, no?
6: Yeah, and my golfing career so far. I still don't know which one was better, the Scottish Open.
1: Yeah.
6: With the way it was won because of the year before, or that. They're both very special. Canada, being with my dad, I mean, I'm never going to get to experience that again, let's be honest. I'm not. My dad was just filling in because I parted ways with my caddy, and then everyone else said no to me for 1 week, so I was like, Dad,
1: how did you not keep him on the bag?
0: Wow. What do you mean everybody said no?
6: Everyone said no.
0: No way.
6: I think I asked 4 or 5 caddies.
1: No way.
6: And they said not for 1 week.
1: Their loss, not yours.
6: I mean, they were obviously wanting on the bag for a little bit longer, but my dad's happy with a percentage, so.
1: Unbelievable.
0: So you cut your dad a check?
6: Yeah, he's obviously, with the way this stuff is back home, you have to pay him up slightly slower because he's obviously still working as a grass cutter.
1: For taxes.
6: A keeper. For taxes.
0: Beautiful. Nice. Robert McIntyre is here, of course, winning the Canadian Open a couple of years ago. He's teeing it up here at TPC Toronto. And I'm curious, of course, Hamilton's not exactly close to where we are in Caledon, but do you see any similarities to the course? How are you feeling about your game at this moment, considering what you were able to accomplish in Hamilton?
6: Yeah, I mean, I don't see many similarities at all. This place is different. Obviously, the wind's going to blow this week. And I mean, this week's different to what it was last year. I mean, the rough out there is absolutely brutal. I think if you go off the fairway, you've got the first cut of rough, which is tight. And then the minute you miss that, you're in. I think it must be cut about 5 inches. I mean, I've never. Literally, if you miss the fairways or miss the first cut, you got to get lucky to get it more than a 9-8 iron on it. So some of them holes out there, depending on when they're going to play long. And but no, look, someone's going to be happy at the end of the week when they're lifting that trophy. So
1: hopefully it's you again.
6: Yeah, why not?
0: Well,
6: why not?
0: Say the same thing to Shane Lowry when he joined us. We got to be fully transparent.
1: How about the two of them in the final
0: it's
1: pairing?
0: True. Well, you guys are playing together this week too, right?
1: Nice.
0: You like playing with Shane?
6: Yeah, it's good. We're both. The only thing is it can get a bit fiery between us.
1: I love it.
6: We're both a bit hot under the collar at times.
0: Robert McIntyre's with us. We were talking.
1: As long as there's no drones.
0: Well, that's it. Yeah, exactly. It's a sore subject. So we were talking about the World Cup with Shane, of course, the Scottish, back in the World Cup. They're playing Haiti this coming weekend.
1: That's a guaranteed win.
0: Would you rather a guaranteed top five finish at the RBC Canadian Open or Scotland wins the World Cup?
6: Wins the World Cup. Oh, I mean, I will go as far as saying I will take a missed cut for the rest of the year for Scotland to win the World
0: Cup. Okay. I had heard you were a huge Scottish football fan.
6: For Scotland to win the World Cup, the whole thing, I will take a missed cut for the rest of the year for that to happen.
0: If I said you could never play the Masters again, but Scotland wins the World Cup.
6: My reputation at the Masters.
1: Yeah, hold on a sec. You know why he said miss the cut for the rest of the year? Because he's going to be drinking his face off after they win.
0: He wouldn't care at all. It's like, oh, yeah, you guys have a good time. Go play at the U.S. Open.
1: He'd be playing with Shane Lowry and giving him the middle finger every time.
0: Yeah. Well, I know, like, obviously, you're not going to be able to get to Boston for this game, but, I mean, like what is your plan? Are you to try to get to maybe some of the games, if that's possible?
6: I mean, two games are in Boston, and one game's in Miami. But
0: they play Brazil in Miami, right?
6: Yeah. This Saturday night, 9 o'clock, is in Boston. And then I think it might be Thursday or Sunday. Anyway, the next game's again in Boston against Morocco. Last game's in Miami. So, yeah, I don't want to be there this Saturday, but if things go wrong here, I don't know. We might have to pitch up. And
0: so if you're walking the streets in Scotland and you have McTominay on one side of the street and McIntyre on the other, who's the bigger celebrity?
6: Oh, McTominay, that overhead kick. I mean,
1: come on.
6: I was at the game.
0: Is it true McTominay is on like the currency now in Scotland? Is that I heard?
6: I mean, I've not seen one. Yeah, I've not seen one yet. But
0: McTominay is like
1: he should be on the currency.
0: McTominay is like the stud for Scotland.
1: He won the Scottish Open
0: and the Canadian Open.
6: McTominay scored an overhead kick in the final quarter. Qualifier. I mean,
1: that was a big goal.
0: Dude,
1: that was a massive goal when he scored that. Yeah. Yes,
6: it was some game of football. I went there. I can't remember how I ended up at home for the time of the game, and I was like, I got offered tickets to go into a presidential box, but it was from the SFA, but it was shirt and tie, and I'm not a shirt and tie guy.
1: No,
6: I'm like shorts and t-shirt.
1: Golf.
0: So you said no.
6: I said no to the presidential box, and I've looked up to see if I could get a few tickets, and I just went online, and I could get five tickets side by side. I mean, the place was almost sold out, so I just thought, you know what, didn't matter what it was going to cost, bought them, because I thought this could be historical. And it was me, my dad, my two brother-in-laws, and my best mate, and we went, and what a night.
1: Oh, man.
6: What a night. We did not sit down. The whole stadium didn't sit down for 90 minutes.
0: Oh, that's awesome.
6: I mean, it was just jumping. And
1: they probably didn't sleep for the next week either.
0: I totally understand.
6: No.
0: Wow. What a time it is for Scottish football. And I mean, can you imagine if maybe a win for Robert McIntyre at the RBC Canadian Open, and of course a big win over Haiti and Boston, what a weekend that could be in Scotland. That's a lot of pressure on you. You better bring your A game.
6: I mean, I think there's more pressure on them.
0: Yeah, I think you're probably right. Yeah. First time in the World Cup since what, 98?
6: Yeah.
0: Yeah, so it's been a while. How do I know so much about Scottish football?
1: Did your research.
0: Yeah, man. I guess that's true. Listen, I knew Robert McIntyre was coming. I knew he was a big Scottish football fan, so I wanted to be prepared. I don't know where that all lives in my brain, but in any case, I could take us through this week because, of course, you've been coming up to Canada now for a while. Are you staying close to the golf course? Anyone stay in downtown Toronto? Or
6: no.
0: People?
6: No, I'm like 3 minutes up the road in the little town.
1: Oh, beautiful.
6: Yeah, I've got my family here,
0: nice.
6: Little one here for the first time. So, life's good. I just need to try and find my golf game. I don't know. I must have left that in Scotland when Scotland qualified for the World Cup. I've not been.
1: So take us. Okay, so Shane sort of said the same thing. He's, you know, he wishes his golf game was in a better spot, and you know, you wish your golf game. As a golfer on the tour, like, how do you manage that? Like, what do you work on to try to have, like, you take just time off, or you just continue to grind on the range?
6: I've tried everything lately.
1: Yeah.
6: I took time off, played a game of shinty back home, chilled out, put the clubs away for a week or two. Like, I've tried everything. Now my hands have been sore from this week because I've just had my coach out just hitting so many golf balls. So now I've went for the lazy route to see if it would just
1: come back.
6: My mind would switch off and it would come back. Didn't work, so I think I've just got to dig it out of the dirt and work it out. We're in the process of doing that. I've changed some things equipment-wise that I was trying to improve with that have maybe backfired a little bit. That so now we're in a bit of rewind with the equipment side of it. So, yeah, this game, no one's ever going to perfect this game.
1: No.
6: And it's when things are going well, you don't test anything, you don't check anything, everything's just going great. But when things start going wrong and you feel like you're in a good place with the swing and stuff and the ball is still not doing what you're trying to make it do, then that's when the problems happen. You've got to start tweaking things. And yeah, I'm in a spot right now that I don't like to be in, but at the end of the day, we're here now, so we've got to find it.
0: And it can change quickly, right? One swing and maybe you find it. Robert McIntyre is...
1: Or maybe

0: When someone's doing well, I feel like the majority of the country is behind you. Every now and again, they do try and pull you down, but that's just a mentality thing. So, yeah, look, I'm hoping that Scotland do well.
1: Yeah.
0: I'm hoping the boys can go out there. We've had good performances in the friendlies. With a mishap, big injury to Billy Gilmore, who's not coming to World Cup because of the injury. So, yeah. I think the boys are in as good a shape. I've spoken to one of them when he called me out on who they'd want in a dressing room. Stupidly, he said me if they won.
2: Wow, a lot of pressure there.
0: No, it's a good laugh. I try and keep it light
2: when I should.
0: Hopefully they can.
2: Hey, I would imagine as much as you look up to them, they look up to you because you talked about people that represent the country. You're doing a great job representing your country, so.
0: Thank you. No, they're doing well. They're doing well.
2: Couple lefty golfers bonding
1: right here.
2: Yes.
1: Yes. I wish I was a lefty, but no, I'm a righty golfer, Robert. And we cannot thank you enough for coming by. It's awesome to see you again. A past champion here at the RBC Canadian Open, and maybe a future champion as well. So we'll see how the golf game looks this week. And best of luck.
0: Thank you.
1: Here at TPC.
2: If anything happens to your caddy, just give one of us
1: a call.
2: Yeah,
1: true. We will not turn you down. That is a guarantee.
0: I think my dad make the call again.
1: Yeah, exactly. Probably for the best. That is nice. Robert McIntyre joining us here on the show. Thanks so much for coming by.
0: Thanks for having us.
1: All right. We love it. What a time. 30 minutes with Shane Lowry and Robert McIntyre, as good as it gets on TSN 1050. You missed any of our conversation with Shane or Robert, you could find it wherever podcasts are found. I don't know who I like better between Shane and Robert. Like I love them both,
2: they're
1: so
2: both
1: much.
2: Beauties.
1: They are both absolute beauties. They're Tommy Fleetwood, too. We could complete the trifecta. An Irishman, an Englishman, and a Scotsman, all in one segment.
2: Let's do it. Where is he?
1: I don't know. Tommy Ladd, maybe we'll try it tomorrow. Yeah. We'll see if we can get him on the show. But awesome work from everybody. Thanks to Irene with the PGA Tour. Arad, the Wrangler, is doing work here.
2: Great job, Arad, today.
1: Doing work here on the Rangers. Aaron Rye.
2: Where's two gloves?
1: And
2: there he is.
1: Wearing zero gloves on the putting green. But what a fun. Oh, there's Alex Fitzpatrick. See, a lot of these guys have wired headphones. That's a thing now. That's kind of come back.
2: Really?
1: I don't know why that's. I ran into Lindsay Hamilton in the street, and she had wired headphones, and I'm like, "What's up with that?" She's like, "Oh yeah, that's the cool
2: no
1: thing
2: way.
1: Now. It's coming back." Who
2: Interesting.
1: Knew? Who knew? Yeah. All right, 20 fingers. Shall we get to my FanDuel best bets?
2: Yes.
1: There it is. All right, so NBA Finals tonight. I'm going with the Spurs.
2: Sandy, me and you, Sandy. Yep. I got the Knicks.
1: All right, Sandy's on the line. And I am very concerned because, again, this is almost a happiness hedge. You know, I got my Knicks futures at 17-1. I'm a little concerned about the Knicks.
2: Okay, well, if it's a happiness hedge, I'm going to get extra mushrooms and extra onions on my veal sandwich.
1: Extra onions? How many onions do you need? That's kind of grotesque. But in any case, I'm going to go with the Spurs. I'm going to go with Stephon Castle over on points and Wembanyama over on blocks. 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We will be physically located on the grounds here at TPC Toronto for the next 3 days, including after this radio program, where we have a lot of things we got to do. Got to pop by the Golf Canada Fan Shop. We got to pop by and see how Brian Hayes is faring at the Pro-Am.
2: We got to pop...
1: We have a hooligan entering the facility here. I'm not sure how he got in, but
2: lots of fans here. We got to pop by the Heathlands, play a quick night.
1: Yeah, we got to play some. There's my boy Ben Silverman right there. Shout out to him,
2: Benny.
1: And we love him. We love him. Maybe tomorrow on the program for Ben Silverman, Arad. Maybe go see if Benny is good to go.
2: Yeah, it's gonna be tough to get anybody tomorrow. It's the start of the tournament.
1: That's true. I don't know. Maybe it's an afternoon tea time. Who knows? Yeah. Who knows? Yeah. But. We'll see how it goes. It's been a blast today. Thanks to everybody. Paulie, Arad, awesome work. 20 fingers back in the studio all by himself. Probably dozing off from time to time, as would one would do when they're sitting there by themselves in an empty radio studio while we're here on location. So fantastic work from 20 fingers, as always. I will see you a little bit later. Actually, right after the show concludes, we're going to go tee it up.
2: Yep.
1: And... we will be back on the air tomorrow morning at 6 a.m. Until then.
2: Ciao, everyone.
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0: Or traffic.
1: Three center lanes blocked on the 400 southbound approaching the 401 with this collision, as it is a slow go on approach. As the 404, we now have a new problem. Southbound approaching Elkinville, stalled vehicle is blocking the HOV. Collision continues 410 northbound near Williams Parkway, blocking the left lane, and MTO blocking the right lane on the 401 east collectors at the 400 once again. Off the highway eastbound Eglinton approaching Keela collision. Traffic is slow. 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From the News Talk 1010 Traffic Center, I'm Dan Dealey.
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22: Here we go, day three from the RBC Canadian Open from our Audi Quattro studio here. TPC Toronto at Osprey Valley. RBC Canadian Open just one sleep away from getting underway. Come on in. Welcome inside our studio here. Adam Scully and Mark Sacchino alongside. Mark, we're making history today. The first ever three-hour edition of Golf Talk Canada.
1: And I have a lot of opinions and you people are going to hear them. No, I'm joking. It feels real today, Scully. I was just talking outside to some of our friends at the PGA Tour, as well as some of our friends in the TSN family, and I said, you know what? We've been here Monday and Tuesday, and it was, you know, there's not many people on property, especially yesterday with the big RBC event off property, and Monday, the longest day in golf. Yep. That pulled a lot of people off property. Today, this is a very different feeling today. We are on the eve of our national championship. There's a different energy. There's a different buzz. There are people everywhere. This starting to feel real.
22: It really is, and we love our set location here. Yes. Looking at players practicing, grinding, and getting ready to get out and play in their pro-am. Maybe their pro-am is finished. And Mark, let me tell you, we have a cast of characters joining us throughout the show. Some of the times might be changing here, but we have a couple of recent champions of the RBC Canadian Open joining us, Mark.
1: I mean, like, there's a reason I'm sitting here beside you today.
22: Yes.
1: It's not so you can do your ventriloquist act. Because this could be like an old 70s, 80s evening talk show where it's a walk-on today. We're hoping Nick Taylor's up shortly with us here. We've got some word out to Ryan Fox that Ryan, our defending champion, might be able to drop by. Ian Andrew, who was part of the renovation and redesign to the North Course. Ashley McCullough, who's he's still excited about our victory in Hamilton in the Celebrity Pro-Am. I mean, I know
22: I
1: that's
22: a forgot you thrill. Guys, because I know you and Weeksy took him on in a three holes width a couple of years ago.
1: That's right, and we have that match.
22: Yes.
1: Basically on the heels of Bob's putting. Bob's putting was tremendous in those three holes.
22: Yes.
1: He willed it into the cup.
22: Yes.
1: So it's going to be a bit of a moving target today, but it's going to be fun, and we got a lot of stuff here, a lot of stuff lined up for our National Open.
22: And we also have your good pal Doug Smith from PGA Tour Live, which...
1: Yeah, which can be seen this time. Normally, it's a TSN Plus and ESPN Plus product. And as you know, I work as a host often. I've worked with Doug a lot as my analyst in studio in Florida. So I know Dougie pretty well. He's a good guy.
2: he is on the ground because you can see it this week on TSN and TSN Plus, our PGA Tour live coverage. So we've got commotion off here to the left. I don't know what are we doing.
22: It looks like Wheels might be in motion here.
2: Okay, Wheels.
22: It looks like Ashton McCullough might be joining us right now.
2: Okay.
22: This is where there's I would love to have a live camera behind us here because we've got Mrs. Golf Talk Canada. We've got Irene here from the PGA Tour. A lot of people coming through.
2: We'll get some moving parts.
22: We got a dog coming on set here. There's a lot happening. But other guests were joining us, Mark. You mentioned Ian Andrew, Brian Decker,
2: Brian Decker,
22: the Director of Marketing and Communications with TPC Toronto at Osprey Valley. Our good friend Shannon Murphy, the Director of Brand Marketing at Adidas Golf. How about RBC Canadian Open Tournament Director Ryan Paul? Also going to join us. We might be joined by Lawrence Applebaum. I know he's on the golf course right now playing in the Pro-Am. I'd say chances.
2: Not looking so sharp.
22: Like it's on the schedule.
2: Yeah.
22: But pace of play, we'll see. I'm going to say chances aren't high for LA. Hopefully later in the week we get to spend some time with our good friend Lawrence Applebaum. And then who knows? Maybe we'll get some other players on here because, I mean, let's see if we can wave guys down while live on the air. That would be...
2: Well, that was our first year on the rink, you remember? No one was better than that as Arad and Carl.
22: Oh, yes.
2: They were out there. They might as well had like a large hook and just pulling them in. Who knows? We're flying by the seat of our pants.
22: I love it. It's live TV, baby. Live radio, baby. Let's kick things off with some news and some headlines.
21: News and headlines are brought to you by Sandbagger Hard Seltzer. Sandbagger. Everybody knows one.
2: I'm getting some signals here from off the stage for Mrs. Golf Talk Canada. She give me
22: this.
2: The 10 sign, but I have no idea what we're 10 minutes to.
22: Okay.
2: All I know is at 10 minutes, something's happening.
22: Maybe some bicep curls?
2: I mean, push-ups. For you, why don't you just curl me live on the air? Sorry.
22: I mean, anything. If we have to fill time, we can do that. But as we wait to see who is going to join us around the table here, let's get to some of the notable tee times, Mark. Some of the featured groups that will be going off starting at 7:33 with Justin Rose, Colin Morikawa, and Aaron Rye. And I'm reading the tea leaves here. I think Ashton McCullough is now going to join us. So Ashton McCullough is going to join us live on the air. We're very excited for this, Mark.
2: You know,
22: Team TaylorMade member,
2: yeah,
22: too.
2: Team TaylorMade member. We played the Celebrity Pro-Am a couple
22: of years ago.
2: Victorious when he was the Canadian Amateur Champion at Hamilton Golf Club. Ashton, great to see you. How are you?
22: Come on in, man.
2: You're tossing the headset on and relax.
22: Yeah.
2: I saw you out there getting ready to go. Yeah, just that might, you know what? That might be set to my height, so you might have to, sorry about that. You're just a lot stronger, younger, and better looking, and more talented. But
22: yes.
2: But other than that, we're the same, right?
3: So exactly.
2: You've been okay?
3: Yeah. Yeah, really good. Last year I had a little bit of an injury, but feeling awesome now.
2: Ready to go.
3: Let it heal, and yeah.
2: This is a different open for you because you're coming in as a golf professional. Tell us about the feels. Are they different?
3: A lot of people have asked me that. It's kind of the same thing. It's still just golf at the end of the day. It's a really cool experience that I have to start my pro career right here in Canada. I'm super grateful, obviously, to do it right here. Obviously, there's a lot of pride that goes into it. But no, it's still the same thing. It's just golf, and I'm going to go out there and whack a ball and see how many strokes I can take.
2: Add them up at the end.
22: Yeah. There you go. Well, and it's really cool in this day and age of social media and cameras everywhere and how these behind-the-scenes moments come out. And there was this great moment when you found out that you were in this tournament, right? Tell us about that.
3: It was super cool. Obviously, it was a surprise to me. I didn't know prior to – we had a Golf Canada media day. I drove up from East Lansing to come up and do it and then to see Ryan Paul and – they had the cameras going, so kind of instinctively, I was like, okay, what is this? but it was a genuine reaction from me. I was super excited to get this opportunity, and yeah, I'm still obviously really grateful. So yeah.
2: When we got a chance to play those nine holes over at Hamilton, I was just super impressed with your game and really impressed with your driving of the golf ball. You were hitting a power fade all day. And I've always kind of, you know, had starry eyes for anyone that can hit a power fade, right? From a guy who grew up his entire life fighting it inside, right? And I'm going, wow, this power fade is just going to be so good for a long career on the PGA Tour. This golf course to us, we've spoken to defending champions and people, they're talking about total driving being a real key. So you got to hit it long, but you got to Also, keep it in the short grass, especially with some of the rough out there. Does it fit your eye? Do you like it? I got to think the way you drive the golf ball, you like this property.
3: Yeah. As you said, I typically drive it well. It's one of my strengths. And last year, unfortunately, I didn't and found myself in the rough a lot more than I wanted to. And the golf course can get hard pretty fast from there. Obviously, it's a big track. It's a long golf course. And when they have the rough up, it's hard to hit some longer irons out of it. So, I mean, I think that it's a golf course that really rewards good driving, straight driving more than anything. I'd rather have 220 out of the fairway than 180 out of the rough out here. So, yeah, it's definitely a good week for me, that being one of my strengths. The golf course does suit me. But, yeah, I'm really excited.
2: Great.
22: With Canadian Ashton McCullough making his pro debut this week at the RBC Canadian Open, and players prepare for big tournaments very differently, and you hope to peak at the right time. But last week, you had a very special round where, let's just say, the 59 was in play. Tell us about that.
3: It was really cool. I was playing with my best friend who I grew up playing golf with, who has caddied for me a bunch. And obviously, it's really cool to share something like that with someone I've spent so much time with and played so much golf with, playing with two other good friends at Cataraqui. It was a really cool round. 12 birdies, one bogey.
22: So 59 with a bogey.
3: 59 with a bogey.
22: Impressive.
2: Yeah. I don't understand the language. Can you say it in English again? 59 with a bogey. Unbelievable stuff.
3: Yeah, it was cool. Obviously, it's one of those rounds that you just get it rolling. You still know where you're at, but you kind of don't at the same time. So, yeah.
2: Before we let you go, I know you're in the middle of prep, and you're playing the Pro-Am this afternoon,
3: I am,
2: correct?
3: Yes.
2: Okay,
3: nice.
2: So before we let you go, because you're a member of Team TaylorMade, we're members of Team TaylorMade, we'd like to know what's in the bag, and I'd like to know if the ZT putter is new.
22: Oh.
2: I just saw you playing around with
3: it. Yeah, the ZT putter is something that I put in the bag last year.
2: Okay.
3: I love the center-shafted look of it. I always kind of wanted to get a center-shafted look, but then to match it with that spider technology, the pure roll, the MOI, everything, it's been in the bag, and I've loved it and obviously rolled it pretty good last week. And then the 4D I have in the driver in the woods. I mean, the driver's unbelievable.
2: Yeah.
3: The spin consistency, no matter where I hit it on the face, it just still comes out.
2: The way you want it.
3: The way I want. It still falls right, no matter where I hit it on the face. So, I mean, I've loved it and had a lot of success with it so far.
2: Great stuff.
22: Yeah, and before we really sign off here, a couple years back, you took on Mark and Bob in a challenge. I couldn't be there that day, but what I think, Ashton, we should do is you and I take on Weak Sino.
2: In a rematch?
22: They claim they're like 350 and two.
2: And two. And two. And that was a halve and one. That was a halve that day on the heels of Bob's 20-footers that he kept pouring in.
3: I mean, he was banning
2: it. It was ridiculous. Yeah. It was ridiculous.
3: I think I called you guys a sandbagger at the end of it.
2: Yes, I think you did. Yeah. So good.
22: Yeah.
2: Good luck this week.
3: Thank you so much.
2: So much for taking time. I know you guys are getting a lot of, hey, we want to talk to you. So appreciate you coming in and spending some time with Adam and I.
3: Of course.
2: Awesome stuff. I'll see you out there this week.
3: See ya.
22: There he goes.
3: Thank you so much.
22: Ashton McCullough, Canadian, making his professional debut this week right here at the RBC Canadian Open. Golf Talk Canada continues next with the 2023 RBC Canadian Open champion, Nick Taylor, will join us right here on GTC.
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22: Golf Talk Canada continues from our Audi Quattro studio here at the RBC Canadian Open, TPC Toronto at Osprey Valley. The tournament gets underway for real tomorrow. And now joining us, well, he's a legend here. It's the 2023 RBC Canadian Open champion, Canadian Nick Taylor. Nick, what's up, man?
25: Not much. Thanks for having me.
22: Always great to see you, my friend. And let's talk about your season first. It's been very solid so far. Some great finishes as of late. How would you assess how you've played so far this season?
25: Yeah, it's been really consistent. I've been happy with kind of week in, week out. The game seems to show up and travel kind of all the golf courses that we've played. You know, there's definitely been frustrating times of really not finishing tournaments off, you know, recently with the PGA being up there. But yeah, the game's in a good spot. I feel like every week I'm confident that I can compete that week. If the chips fall that way, that's one other thing. But there's no part of my game that I feel like I'm really working on. Everything is just trying to get a little bit better, but it seems to be in a good spot.
2: All right. So obviously we're going to, you know, we want to find out about how you feel about this week, because you did play well here last year. Mm-hmm. You know, the moment in 23 is iconic. It's one of the greatest moments in sports in the entire country. But we're sitting here, the Audi Quattro Studios, and, you know, Audi is official partner of Golf Talk Canada, mm-hmm. and you had the opportunity to be the special guest at the Quattro Cup, the last 2 years.
25: Yeah.
2: It's the oldest amateur golf championship in the world. 1991 it was established, and Golf Talk Canada is going to be covering it for the first time ever this year, so kind of excited to be a part of it.
25: If only you two could team up and play.
2: Well, that would be fun. That would be fun. Give us an idea of the experience, what it was like to be a part of the event, maybe what surprised you, the energy at the tournament, because we've heard nothing but amazing things about it.
25: It's incredible. You know, being the largest amateur golf tournament, it you show up, but there's a relaxed vibe in it, but it's obviously competitive. Everyone there is to win. You have different varyings of handicap, and it's fun to see all, you know, these teams compete. You talk to some of the teams of either, you know, they've been buddies for 30 years and played golf at their home club, or they kind of met throughout, you know, when they were business life or wherever. But to see them compete, play together, have a great time. Obviously, they're all there to win, but I think just the whole experience of the day, everyone walks away with a tremendous experience.
0: And this year's tournament, October 15th and 16th at Eagles Nest. Do you get a chance to maybe give some advice to some of the players? Do they take your advice, that sort of thing?
25: You know what? I almost step into like the caddy shoes where I'm there because it's a fine line, right? They're playing to win. Yeah. I'm not going to give them some tip that's going to screw them up for the rest of the day. So it's the simple stuff. I've played Eagles Nest, so there I can maybe give some lines if people haven't played there yet, some tips. You know, for me it'd be easy stuff, but wind direction, how it's going to play downhill, uphill. That's probably my job on the caddy side. So I have more empathy, I guess, for caddies when I'm there because I know I don't want to screw people up in the heat of competition.
2: Before we talk Canadian Open, I just want to touch on one more Audi initiative.
0: Please.
2: Away from the Quattro Cup, because you're a first tee ambassador. We're first tee ambassadors. The show's first tee ambassador. So the youth, the future of the game in the country. Obviously, you've done a lot for that already with what you did in 2023, because I always kind of pin 2023 at a similar spot of what Mike Weir did in 2003. There's moments in sports where kids go, hey, I want to do that. Mm-hmm. Or they're playing junior golf right now. Wow, it's real, because he's from my country. And I think you did that for a lot of kids in this country. Audi has a lot of initiatives targeted towards the youth. So it's got to feel good to be part of a group and work with people that have the same kind of values towards growing the game and things of that nature.
25: Absolutely. It's been a part of our charity event for a number of years now of raising funds for First Tee. I'm lucky enough to be an ambassador, and so we opened a chapter, you know, close to Abbotsford, but it kind of caters to the entire area there. And, you know, anything you can kind of allow access, give opportunity to kids, young people that don't have that opportunity is massive. So we're very proud to be part of that.
2: All right, I have a favor to ask.
0: Oh.
2: Favor is...
0: This is dangerous.
2: Favor is, when we do this Sunday night and you hoist the trophy, can we do it in a walk-off this time? I'm 51 now, Nick. If you create the environment you created in 2023, I don't think I will survive the 18th grade. I think the heart will go out. If I have to call an eagle to win or, you know, a 20-footer for birdie...
25: My dad probably feels the same way, so...
2: Mr. Taylor, if you're watching or listening, can we... Maybe if we combine our energy...
0: Yep.
2: Skulls, what do you think? Walk-off for Nick this time?
0: I think it's a tap-in
25: would be great.
0: Yeah.
25: Tap-in would be lovely.
0: I got a couple before we sign off
2: here,
0: Nick. First, the last time the three of us were together, we were in Augusta, Georgia, and you guys had the same shirt on.
2: Yes.
0: So I'm glad. I mean, we're all in shades of blue here.
2: Time out. We were not wearing the same shirt. We had the same
0: version. You didn't exchange shirts right there. But it was the same, different sizing, I'm sure. But Nick, for you, just when you look at the RBC Canadian Open logo and you see that putter tossed, does it still give you chills seeing that?
25: You know, it just brings up great memories. It's everywhere now.
0: Yeah.
25: So it's a great reminder. You know, even guys out here call me the logo for the week. It's fun.
0: What
25: you know?
0: A handle.
25: Yeah, right? It's fun. There's so many great memories of that moment, the pictures, the logo that you said. So, yeah, it's always great coming back here. Great energy. The fans have been incredible, you know, before that. But since then, the support that I've gotten is amazing.
0: Well, and even too, it was one of the most iconic moments in Canadian sports history. I'm getting chills just thinking about it. Where were you when moment? And very, very selfishly, it's incredibly cool for me to be sitting here, not only with the guy who made the putt, but the guy who had the call as well.
2: Lucky.
0: So you guys together and this is one of the coolest segments we've done on the show. I really
2: thanks, Skulls.
0: So.
2: I mean, luck, right man, right place with the right man at the right time. Very lucky, and I mean, I'll never have a moment like that again. Unless...
25: Well, we could try. Come on, baby. Never say never,
2: Tap in this title. Yeah. Okay?
25: I'm all good for a tap.
2: Yeah. All right.
0: Nick, thank you so much for this. Good luck this week.
25: It.
0: And play well.
25: Thanks, guys.
0: There he goes. 2023 RBC Canadian Open champion, Nick Taylor. Golf Talk Canada continues next right here from our Audi Quattro studio.
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13: Hey, it's James Duffy here with Peter Sawyer from McAlpine Lincoln in Aurora. 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
22: Golf Talk Canada continues from the Audi Quattro studio here at TPC Toronto at Osprey Valley. The tournament gets underway tomorrow. If you're watching us on TSN, you're seeing live video of the driving range right now. Mark, players are trying to find it. And there in the frame is...
2: Is that Aaron Rye?
22: That's Aaron Rye.
2: It is Aaron Rye.
22: Before we get to our next topic du jour, for those who haven't heard your story about Aaron Rye coming up to you at Hamilton,
2: yeah,
22: tell our audience about that.
2: Well, we kind of, you know, Weeksy, you and I very quickly the other day briefly touched on this, but I know sometimes people, you know, people's personalities or who they are, you know, depending on how much media attention they get and things of that nature, they don't come across. And in 2024. Yes.
22: Yeah.
2: Bob McIntyre, 2024, Hamilton Golf and Country Club. Aaron Rye saw me waiting for Bobby Mack to do the winner's interview. He saw me just kind of standing alone by the flash photography, flash interview area. And it was with PGA Tour Radio doing the winner's interview. And Aaron sees me there, and he walks over. He does a beeline, like a good 30-yard beeline, and sticks out his hand and says, Mark, well, first of all, I had no idea that he even knew who I was, even though, you know, I've talked to him a couple times, but there's tons of media out there for these people. It's around. You don't expect everybody to know you. Certain, obviously, some players you get relationships with and rapport. Obviously, our team, Canada, we have very good relationships with. But, they're, you know, anyway, comes over. Mark, wanting to thank you for you. Your country has held such an amazing championship, and you should be proud. Something along those lines, and you know, thank you for hosting us. Like, and when he said you, he means the country, right? And obviously, I have nothing to do with it. I don't deserve a thank you for anything. I was out there just doing my job for 4 days. But what hit me was that this guy has the awareness to know I'm Canadian.
22: Yes.
2: And he has the care. Like, you have to care enough to say to yourself in advance, hey, if I see Mark, an opportunity presents itself, I'm going to go shake his hand and just, you know, give him a congratulations or a thought on the week or whatever it was. So, you know what? He might not be Rory or Kepka and have, you know, all that kind of sizzle that goes around with the steak. But when it comes to peeling back the layers of what kind of person you are. And by the way, all those guys are great people too. I'm not suggesting that Rory's not a great guy. But what I'm saying is that, you know, not always the flashiest guy on tour, you know what I mean? But still solid. So I was very happy, Skulls, when he won a couple weeks ago.
0: Well, and I mean, there's so many aspects to him too. And the story about the iron covers and the double rain gloves too. So it's a great story for Aaron Rye, who is playing this week at the RBC Canadian Open. A quick note, we are expecting defending champion Ryan Fox to join us here. He is just wrapping up his presser right now at the
2: wonderful
0: media center, which is some steps away here. We're getting some pointing going on. I don't see him yet, but we will.
2: There's a lot of pointing and,
0: yes,
2: and maneuvering. Lori Kane, just outside of our studio here.
0: There's
2: Canadian
0: Lori Kane.
2: Golf legend.
0: Yes.
2: Friend of the show and love Lori.
0: So as we wait to see if Ryan's coming now or if we wait a little bit, let's get back to the featured groups here at the RBC Canadian Open. Canadian Siddharthan Yellamaraju playing with Victor Hovland and Matt Fitzpatrick. What a group that is. Hovland, who's never been here before, playing at the RBC Canadian Open. And Yellamaraju, the young Canadian rookie who has been outstanding so far this season.
2: You know, well, we're going to do our picks, we think, today at some point.
0: At some point, we will get to our picks
2: FanDuel
0: today.
2: Our FanDuel selection. So
0: you will definitely see them on social media. We will give them to you at some point during this show.
2: There's a lot of audience here today that is distracting us off camera. Jaime Colon, my PGA Tour radio engineer right there, and he's waving, all very excited that he was allowed in the country. That's why he's excited. So
0: they
2: let him in. But
0: Mark, it's funny about where we are, because in the years we've done Golf Talk Canada talking about our Festivus show, we always talk about our live studio.
2: Yeah, we actually have one.
0: So what we should do, we got to set everything up for Festivus, and we will literally have a live studio audience. There are people walking in and out. There's guys on the range. Our good buddy Scott Pritchard's just outside the set as well. But no, getting back to Yellamaraju.
2: Yes, I think he could surprise a lot of people this week.
0: Yeah.
2: I know the odds against him are very long. He's never won on the PGA Tour. He's a rookie. But the odds are against a rookie being inside the top 50 at this point in the regular season of the FedEx Cup. And guess where he is? He's there. He just qualified for a signature event last week. He was the last man in, right, on down at Jack's house, but he played the Memorial. So he's already doing things that rookies are not supposed to be doing. Why not get in contention Sunday here, Skulls? Why not add another one to the list?
0: Well, and would it really be a surprise?
2: Well, fits his game.
0: Right? And he's been here before. T5 at the Players' Championship. I mean, that's when it was interesting. We actually did an interview with Siddharthan. It was Bob and Siddharthan just before the Players. And our numbers on our YouTube channel spiked from that interview, because
2: really?
0: I'm sure people saw his name on the leaderboard, maybe the general audience.
2: Hey,
0: who is this guy?
2: Yeah.
0: YouTube, yeah. Boom, right? So but that T5 finish, it's such a cool story, too.
2: Kind of the way, you know, this week's funny. Our numbers spike. Our TV audience numbers spike. The radio numbers stay about the same, but our TV numbers spike this week when you wear the schmedium. I notice. When you wear the schmedium. Now, you're still coming back from the pec injury, so...
0: I am, but...
2: So you couldn't go full schmedium, so I'm wondering if we're going to see that bump this year or not.
0: Well, my mandatory twice-a-week bicep routine is now back in play, so I'm not quite on the same play as with the chin-ups yet. We're getting there. Did some chin-ups yesterday, but anyway, it's always...
2: I do see Ryan Fox with Golf Channel, so I believe he is coming our way next.
0: Okay. So, speaking of Ryan Fox, he is playing with the guest we just had on.
2: Nick Taylor.
0: And Brooks Koepka.
2: That's a marquee group. And Doug Smith from PGA Tour Live will be the walker on the TSN coverage of PGA Tour Live this week with that group. Koepka was on overdrive last night.
0: Mm-hmm.
2: I mean, Fox, it's so weird, Fox. I was looking at some of his numbers. I'm asking this question. He is actually, theoretically, by the numbers, and I want to know if this, sometimes the numbers lie, so I'm going to ask this question, driving the golf ball better this year than he was last year. Mm-hmm. Yet last year at this time, he already had a victory under his belt at the one flight Myrtle Beach Pro-Am, where where you and I were there. And then he came here and won in a big playoff with really key drives down the stretch, including key drives in the playoff, right?
0: Mm-hmm.
2: So that you could, you know, everybody talks about the 3-wood into the playoff hole. And I understand why, and there's a plaque out there right now in the middle of the 18th fairway to commemorate it. But if you can't keep it in the fairway, if you don't hit the tee shot, that 3-wood never happens, right? So I'm wondering what we're doing here with in terms of, are the numbers telling us the truth? you know, is he driving it better than last year, or is there something here we don't know? So we'll find out, because he's been super consistent. 9 of 11 cuts this year, Ryan Fox. He just hasn't had the win yet.
0: Including 5 consecutive made cuts as well. So he's playing some good golf right now. He is the defending champion. It looks like he'll be around the table here
2: he comes.
0: Momentarily.
2: Handshake from Rex
0: Hoggard.
2: Rex Hoggard, and he's still talking to Rex. Come on, Rex, wrap it up.
0: See, this is the behind-the-scenes live TV aspect with our live studio audience here.
2: yeah. I'm giving it this one. We're on live TV. And by the way, I spend my whole life on PGA Tour Radio.
0: There he is. If you're watching us on TSN, you can see Ryan Fox.
2: I spend my entire life on PGA Tour Radio. I have great friends at Golf Channel. They do a great job. And by the way, Rex is a great guy and a great writer. But I spend my entire year on PGA Tour Radio going, hey, guys, can we wrap it up? We're waiting over here. I spend my entire year doing that. So, and now it's come north of the border.
0: And
2: so.
0: Here he comes. He is approaching. Huh? He is about to walk on.
2: Right, we're doing it live. Come on.
0: We're doing it. This is a live interview. Come on in.
2: All right. We told our audience today this was going to be a work in progress. Yep. We'd have very special guests walking in live. It's like an old 80s talk show. Ryan, how are you?
0: Hey, Ryan. How are you? Adam, nice to meet you.
2: There we go.
0: RBC Canadian Open defending champion Ryan Fox joins Golf Talk Canada here. Foxy, welcome back to Canada. How good does it feel to be back here at a course you're defending your title at?
1: Yeah, it's awesome. I mean, I've got great memories of last year. The Canadian fans were amazing. And to come back and play the same golf course again, as I get all those feelings back. I just played 18 like 20, 25 minutes ago and walked back.
2: Did the feels come back?
1: Oh, yeah. I mean, I looked at where the plaque, there's a plaque there now, which is really cool. I kind of looked at that and it was a little 7-wood today compared to a 3-wood last year into the wind, but the feels were still the same. I got to try to repeat the shot, and I hit it on the green again. So,
2: well, I remember last year I called your Sunday for PGA Tour Radio, so I was with you all the day. But in the playoff, my winning call was "Keep it in the Commonwealth." Was the winning call last year? Keep it in the Commonwealth. The crowd was popping. Did you feel the support that I felt like you were getting out there?
1: Yeah, 100%. I don't know why they picked me, but. I was happy. I felt like it was a bit of a home game there. I think the New Zealand football team was there as well, the All Whites. So I could hear a few Kiwi accents in the crowd as well the whole day, and they were over the back of 18 in regulation and in the playoffs. So it felt like it was kind of meant to be a little bit.
2: Awesome stuff.
0: Well, and even too, from an international scale, there have been a number of international winners here, but it's also an international President's Cup year this year, where you're 8th currently in the standings. And this season, it's kind of flown by, right? So how do you feel you're playing now as you're heading into a tournament where you're defending your title?
1: It's really close. I've felt like the last few weeks there's been something that hasn't worked, where I didn't putt very well at, say, Doral, Quail Hollow in the PGA, and I hit the ball really nicely, and then last week I struggled with driver a little bit at Memorial, which is not a great tournament to do that at, but I putted really well. So it's just everything's kind of working, it's just not all working at the same time. So this would be a nice week for that to change.
2: You know, it's funny, you talked about the 3-wood, and just before you walked in, I was saying, Adam, the plaque commemorative, everybody remembers the 3-wood, but I thought, you know, if you're not driving it well, the 3-wood never happens, right? And I love your ability to flight your driver. I thought last year you picked some lower windows that some guys just can't hit that shot anymore. You know, they're all hitting it up there all the time. Would you like to see it blow around here a little bit? Is that an advantage for Ryan Fox?
1: Yeah, I mean, I grew up in the wind. New Zealand's an island. We don't get too many bluebird days at home. We might get some heat, but we definitely get a lot of wind, and I don't mind flooding it down. And I kind of, a few years ago, I didn't really have a 3-wood that worked in the bag. I obviously do now.
2: You do now.
1: but it's that little tee down low cut driver kind of became my 3-wood shot, and I generally feel pretty comfortable doing that. It takes one side of the golf course out of play. Generally, I can't aim down the left edge, just squeeze a little cut down there. It goes low. If the golf course gets firm, it runs a long way, and I used that a lot last year. I think I hit it down like 16-17, especially those last round into the wind. I probably teed it down a little bit on 18 too to try to keep it down, and if it blows around here, I'll probably feel pretty comfortable.
0: Well, on Saturday we had about a 3-club wind around here, so I think we might be seeing some wind. There's definitely some wind out there today. But getting back to that 18th hole, have you seen the changes there with the shave bank on the left hand side? What do you think of that?
1: Yeah, I play with Chris, the owner, today.
0: Oh, nice.
1: And so he's
2: great
1: said,
2: guy.
1: Yeah,
2: he's a
1: great
2: wonderful guy.
1: Yeah, we had a lot of fun out there this morning, and he kind of joked this morning, one of our guys hit it on the bank and it rolled down and rolled back into the water, and he goes, He goes, if that had stayed up, someone would have got fired. Kind of. We had a bit of a laugh about that. And look, it's a great risk-reward hole. I think off the tee as well, it kind of forces you to take on the bunkers on the right. Then not great if you hit it in them, but if you get it way down there, especially downwind, it's, you know, I hit 6-iron in there today. And then, you know, if you don't want that ball to really hold up there.
2: Right.
1: You know, it if guys are hitting the mid-iron in, which if it's downwind,
2: there should be a penalty
1: if you get it wrong. The back bunker's generally not too bad, and it also makes the wedge shot a bit more interesting if you have to lay it up. You're worried about spinning it back in the water, and they had that in the playoff a little bit last year too. That change of pin kind of changed the complexity of the hole. The front pin was easier to go at because if you missed it, it's an easier chip, whereas the back pin was kind of an easier wedge shot. It kind of funneled in there, and I thought that was pretty cool, and I think that little change to 18 is going to be good this year.
2: You're the defending champion this week of a national open. Has it been tough to prepare this week? You're here with us. You just left Rex at Golf Channel. I mean, there's a lot of asks and a lot of different obligations. Have you embraced it and enjoyed it? And is that the key to still being able to get ready Thursday?
1: Yeah, I actually think for everything that happened last year, I've actually had a pretty easy week. I think Monday being the US Open qualifying day, there wasn't really a lot going on. I played some holes on Monday morning. We had an off-site for RBC yesterday, so I kind of stayed away from everyone trying to play a practice round yesterday, and I was out early this morning, and there wasn't too many people around, and I've been sort of whisked around a little bit now, but that's all part of it. Obviously, you can tell I don't mind chatting, so it's fun to do. You know, I don't get to do it every week, so it's a bit of a novelty, and I'm going to embrace being the defending champion this year and seeing my face in a few weird places that I wouldn't normally.
22: Well, you know, it's interesting, right, Ryan, because the RBC Canadian Open, we've had a recent history of guys going back-to-back. Johnny Vegas, Rory McIlroy. How would that sound to you going back-to-back?
1: That would sound pretty damn good, to be honest. There's some pretty good names on that trophy. I just had a look at it in the press conference before, and I didn't actually look as much last year. I noticed a couple of names, but saw a few more on there this year. So, yeah, to have my name on there twice would be pretty cool.
2: And all international back-to-backs, by the way.
22: I know,
2: so
22: right?
2: So we could keep the theme going here. I think it'd be a popular win. So.
22: Yeah, absolutely. Well, hey, Ryan, thanks so much for taking time out of your busy morning. I'm glad you enjoyed the Pro-Am this morning with Chris Humanuk. Good luck this week. Play well. Hope to talk to you soon.
1: Thanks, guys.
2: See you out
1: thanks
2: there.
1: For having
2: Thank
1: me.
2: Thank you, Ryan.
22: There he goes. Ryan Fox, cheers. The defending champion here at the RBC Canadian Open. He is playing with Nick Taylor and Brooks Koepka for the first two rounds right here at TPC Toronto at Osprey Valley. Okay, Mark.
2: Can we take a break?
22: Yeah,
2: I'm exhausted.
22: We're going to take a break.
2: Thank you.
22: When we come back, we're going to reset here. We're going to tell you all about our TaylorMade giveaway. We had 50-50 with the first tee. And we'll tell you more about some notable groupings going off tomorrow for the first round of the RBC Canadian Open. We're live here from our Audi Quattro studio. Golf Talk Canada continues next.
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22: Well, it was awesome to have defending RBC Canadian Open champion Ryan Fox, also the champion in Myrtle Beach last year, Ryan Fox, here with us in studio, the Audi Quattro Studio, RBC Canadian Open, TPC Toronto at Osprey Valley. If you're watching us on TSN, a special programming note, we are on until 1 p.m. today and tomorrow, both radio and television. Mark, it's been a crazy first three segments here. People coming in and out, live on the air. Have you had time to take a breath yet?
2: I almost know what cardio feels like now. Almost.
22: So we almost tired. Like, I feel like Bob has just been running around all morning, so we kind of feel like Bob.
2: I saw Bob. Yeah, I seen Bob out there with a cameraman and a microphone, and he is just randomly pulling people over to grab, I guess, content for .ca, is my guess, tsn.ca. He's out there, and he was wearing the same shirt as Nick Taylor today, so they had they grabbed a selfie because they looked like they were twinning, as they say.
22: Well, and
2: look at Carlo and AK now with gift bags outside.
22: What?
2: Look at these guys.
22: Swag bags. Carlo and AK, I was laughing listening to First Up because they're always looking for swag.
2: Yes.
22: They're always looking to...
2: And free golf.
22: Freebies. Freebies and free swag. Golf. What's in there, Carlo? You probably can't hear.
2: He can't hear us.
22: Oh, now he's pulling
2: it. Oh, here we go.
22: That looks like a
2: Q-zip. He's showing it off here. What we got here? We got a Golf Canada polo shirt. There we go.
22: Very good. Schmedium, I hope.
2: It's a Schmedium?
22: Yes.
2: All right.
22: Yes.
2: Yeah, what a great... That's one of the finest hours in GTC history. We came out of the gates hot.
22: Yep.
2: I'm exhausted. And the challenge here is, this, for the first time ever, this is a supersized GTC. 3 hours today.
22: I like supersized GTC.
2: I do, too. But I would have... You know, we came out of the gate so hot. I don't want us to fry out on the back end.
22: You thinking like an espresso now?
2: We need an espresso sponsor. We need Sandbagger to do an espresso martini in a Sandbagger can for us.
22: Okay.
2: So what?
22: I like both of these ideas. I like both of these ideas a lot, Mark. And I know a lot, something else people really like is when Golf Talk Canada does giveaways.
2: Oh, yes.
22: And we are here doing another TaylorMade giveaway. Why? Well, because Nellie Korda won the U.S. Women's Open over the weekend. She, of course, is a member of Team TaylorMade, her second major win of the year and our fourth TaylorMade giveaway prize of the season, QI Max Irons, the irons that maybe Bob should be using.
2: The irons,
22: yes.
2: The new irons of Bob Weeks after our little chat the other day.
22: Yeah. So the big question, though, is how do you win these irons? Mark, it's so easy.
2: Just follow us on X, Instagram, as well as subscribe to our YouTube channel. The more you do, the better chance you have to win. And when Team TaylorMade wins, whether it's LPGA like this week with Nelly, Ungale, Ungale, Mama, that's what I say now every time Nelly wins. Or a member of the PGA Tour team wins, then you get to win. So that's how it goes.
22: Oh, live TV. Yeah. Anything could happen.
2: I sang that in the car the other day, and I love it. I can't. You know, it's a habit now. Every time I hear

0: RBC Canadian Open Week. It's a good one.
1: And congratulations as well to the two ticket giveaway winners.
0: Yeah, who won that again?
1: We did. I don't have that on site here.
0: That's all right. Well, congratulations. Yeah. Thank you for listening or watching or both.
1: Absolutely. So. Let me look for those names, as I'll tell you, Mark, about another featured group here that we have. We have my Wi-Fi just loaded. Wyndham Clark, Chris Rayton, who might be a sneaky pick this week.
0: Yeah, played well.
1: And Sam Burns. And I know you're high on Sam Burns. Yes. We'll get to our picks. I believe in segment 8, which is in about an hour's time. We'll get to
0: our
1: picks.
0: Which is no longer the end of the show, segment 8.
1: That's right. Well, it was funny. When I was doing the show lineup, it was like, oh, there's a segment 9, 10, 11, 12. It was kind of funny. But Wyndham Clark, and it seems like Wyndham Clark has really turned his game around here, too, obviously, with that win, the CJ Cup, Byron Nelson.
0: I'm going to say 4 months ago, you, Bob, and I were having a chat. It might have been radio. It might have been TV. And I kind of, we were talking about who's lost in the wilderness.
1: Yeah.
0: And one of us, might even have been me, Wyndham Clark was one of the first names out of the mouth.
1: Oh, yeah.
0: U.S. Open champion, Ryder Cup or President's Cup, da-da-da-da-da, yada, yada, yada. Lost in the wilderness. Revolving door. Of putters, right?
1: Oh, yeah.
0: Has landed on a center shaft low torque putter, mallet, and all of a sudden the putts are going in again. The way he was using the counterbalance putter when he won the U.S. Open, and all when the hole opened up, everything in the game, it was like a domino effect. It was unbelievable. And now, he arguably the hottest player in golf. Let me ask you this. You got three names. Hottest player in the game right now.
1: PGA Tour.
0: PGA Tour. Yeah, not Nelly's. Yeah. That's a different planet. PGA Tour, hottest player in the game right now. Hottest player. You have three names. Is Wyndham Clark one of them? He's got
1: to
0: be.
1: I think he has to be. And it's sort of the history of his game, right? Remember a couple of years back, he's a streaky player.
0: Yeah.
1: He almost wins the Players' Championship the year Scotty came back and won, where he had that 290-degree lip out on the 72nd hole. Right. He's always been a streaky guy. How about the Fitzpatrick bros? Both of them are playing a lot of good golf. Alex has played a lot of really good golf after getting his PGA Tour card at Zurich.
0: You go back about 2 months ago, too, and Matt Fitzpatrick couldn't miss inside 15 feet. I mean, he was pouring it into a bathtub, and you're wondering when the hole's going to open up for Fitzpatrick again, feeling like he might be ready to get on another streak. And Sam Burns, from a Sam Burns perspective, because you did bring up his name, it was this time last year that Burns started to heat up. Remember?
1: Yep.
0: And ended up having a very good summer. Take a look at the last few weeks on the PGA Tour. Take a look at last Sunday, who was making a bit of a press on the front nine on Sunday to maybe get in that mix at the Memorial. And I think maybe pressed a little too hard when he didn't have to. But Sam Burns, all of a sudden, this is one of the best putters on the PGA Tour, right? This guy can roll his rock. So when the rest of the game just kind of gets in check. It doesn't have to be amazing. It just has to get in check. He putts so good. I mean, look out. And he almost won here last year. I mean, that we talked about the playoff with Ryan Fox. It was Sam Burns and Ryan Fox in that playoff. So he must have some pretty good memories. Fits his eye, this golf course. So I know we're going to get into it. I know you got Bob's picks this week as well. Sam's heating up at the right time.
1: Sam Burns has the third shortest odds to win this week at plus 1,500.
0: There you go.
1: And I know
0: who's one and two, Skulls?
1: I was going to ask you, who do you think won? I got the picks right here, so don't look at my screen. Who do you think? And I'll give you a hint. Tied. We have a tie atop the betting odds leaderboard on FanDuel.
0: I am surprised that Sam Burns is not the hands-down favorite right now in form. I'm going to say Matt Fitzpatrick is the favorite alongside Colin Morikawa.
1: Oh, you're so close. So close, but yet so far. Tommy Fleetwood.
0: And who's the other one?
1: Fleetwood and Fitzpatrick.
0: Fitzpatrick, okay. Morikawa is what? But plus 26, plus 27?
1: Plus 2,200, tied with Wyndham Clark. And I'm fascinated to see Morikawa, too. We'll get into this with Doug as well.
0: Yes, before we drop the Morikawa, guess who's playing this morning on his birthday with Colin Morikawa?
1: Is Picton?
0: Dave Picton. Who?
1: How did he swing that?
0: From Picton Investment, obviously one of our presenting sponsors along with TaylorMade. I was trying to get Dave to come in and sit and talk about his QI 4D this morning. But unfortunately, I can't make my national sports TV debut with you guys because I'm busy golfing with Colin Morikawa. I'm sorry, Dave.
1: He's played a lot of golf this year. He's been very fortunate this year in spots. Now, we mentioned Wyndham Clark as well. Do you know he's

0: He's in a QI4D driver too.
1: He's got a mixed bag.
0: He does.
1: He's got like he just went into a PGA Tour superstore with like a $7,000 gift card. That's what Wyndham Clark's bag looks like. It's like he's like he woke up on Christmas morning. There was a $7,000 gift card for PGA Tour superstore. He went in and basically went down every aisle and just said, "Okay, I'll take those irons." That part with no, yeah, it's kind of what it used to look like, you know, like before you had an equipment contract.
0: Yeah.
1: So he's got a bit of everything. Johan Benson, PGA of Canada champion, who's in the field this week, giving us a big wave. Works for RDS, and he got the exemption in the field, which is really great for the PGA of Canada. So well done with Golf Canada and the PGA of Canada to hand out the exemption.
0: And do you know the PGA of Assistance Championship where he won that tournament?
1: Was it at Bayview?
0: It was at Bayview Golf and Country Club.
1: Wow.
0: Now, I was in BC during that tournament.
1: Yes, you were efforting.
0: But I've been told that the wind was blowing.
1: Right.
0: As it was blowing over the weekend, and the greens were rolling really well at Bayview, too, so I'm guessing they're rolling really well. But Johan Benson, I'd love to see him play well this week.
1: I think he'll be fine, Johan.
0: Yeah.
1: I think, you know, he's a really good golf ball. Mm-hmm. He likes competition. Doesn't bother him. Like, this won't bother. He's the personality type where, you know, the size of the galleries and the atmosphere are not going to bother him. So maybe with some, you know, like almost, not to make a direct comparison, but would come from a similar world as a Michael Block.
0: Absolutely.
1: Right? Who's a PGA of America professional who has qualified for the PGA Championship. I think it's like 3 or 4 years in a row now.
0: He just played in his fifth.
1: Fifth?
0: I don't know if that's consecutive, though.
1: Okay,
0: I
1: be pretty close.
0: Oh, no, it is consecutive. Okay. It is. I'm sorry.
1: So Michael Block is, you know, and we showed that when we were in Rochester.
0: Mm-hmm.
1: Personality type where he doesn't mind the attention. The people don't bother him. It's just the golf ball doesn't know who's hitting it. The golf ball doesn't know what tournament you're playing. And I think Johan has got a similar type of attitude and approach. I don't think this is going to bother him. Where, you know, somebody like me, for example, here I could talk to, like, you know, whatever. You can give me a microphone and I'll give you my opinions to like 30 million people and I won't be fazed. I'll give a State of the Union address if you like it. But if you ask me, to hit an opening tee shot at a big championship, that might be a bit, that there's a team of doctors and not enough medication to make that one happen. And I believe lunch is being delivered here outside the glass doors here on Golf
0: Look Tank. At that. Well, and you mentioned nerves too, Mark. And when we won the second of our three consecutive member guest championships,
1: I was nervous.
0: Club, that playoff. You were talking about how nervous you were, right? So
1: well, not to talk about the member guest playoff win again, but we pulled off the tee shot, right?
0: We did.
1: Drove the green.
0: You almost made the long eagle putt.
1: We had a long eagle putt. And I remember, you know, when you're nervous, those lag putts are just as hard as those 3-4 footers when you're nervous, mm-hmm. right? To find the pace, to be able to slow down your breathing, concentrate. Those are things like people and you and I go through.
0: Yes.
1: For a lot of these guys, not all of them,
0: mm-hmm.
1: you'd be surprised at the way nerves hit, even PGA Tour players, where things speed up. They're
0: Absolutely.
1: Breathing. I'll give you a perfect example of what we're talking about. Last year, I'm calling a playoff with Rory McIlroy and JJ Spahn on the Monday of the Players' Championship. You and I were talking about this, right? JJ Spahn, with the tee shot on 17, the Island Green, looked like a guy who didn't want to be there. Looked like a guy who couldn't control his breathing, couldn't slow the atmosphere down, and felt like he was getting run over by Rory. Rory hit an incredible tee shot on 16, birdied that first par 5, and things just kind of unraveled from there. Fast forward 2 months later, this is a guy taking home a lead on Sunday of the U.S. Open and looks stoic.
0: Yep.
1: So the greatest players in the world down to 20 handicaps. This is something everybody can learn from. All of us can learn from this. You are never, when you're playing great golf and you're feeling calm, you don't own it. And when you're playing garbage golf and you feel nervous and you're all over the place, you're never too far away again from playing good golf. I mean, none of those things are real, is my point.
0: Absolutely.
1: You're never going to play great golf the rest of your life and think you're never going to have a bad shot again because you had a couple good weeks. And when things are in the toilet and you can't breathe and nothing's going right, you're not too far away from playing good golf again, right? And when you look at a JJ Spahn, that's a perfect example. Mm-hmm. And this is one of the best in the world.
0: And the best in the world are trying to improve their games all year. Everyone watching this, listening to this, trying to improve their games. Maybe it's time to work on your mental Game 2. 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We'll have a big Movember interview next week on Golf Talk Canada. Okay, that wraps up the craziest first hour in Golf Talk Canada history. Hour number two continues next. We are live here from the Audi Quattro Studio, TPC Toronto at Osprey Valley.
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0: World Cup kicks off when Mexico hosts South Africa Thursday, June 11th. 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
12: Welcome back to Golf Talk Canada. Hour 2, the back nine here on the show, live from our Audi Quattro studio. TPC Toronto at Osprey Valley. RBC Canadian Open, just one sleep away. If you're watching us on TSN, you can see live video of the driving range right now. Players trying to find it. Mark, I thought that was Nick Taylor in the middle for a second. Don't have my glasses
13: on.
12: Definitely
13: not. Nick is going off at noon in the Pro-Am.
6: That's all I know. Because I got to go get a whole description from him at some point for PGA Tour Radio.
8: He's on the putting green, guys.
6: Is he on the putting green?
12: Oh, he's still over there.
6: Doug's letting us know.
12: Yes. Well,
6: we don't look left. That's the problem.
12: Yes. If you're watching us on TSN, you can see our latest guest. If you're listening to us, we'll now introduce him. Doug Smith, PGA Tour Live, and coverage you can watch on TSN and TSN Plus this week. Doug, welcome to Golf Talk Canada.
8: Man, I appreciate it. This is a better welcome than I get at home. It's good to be north of the border right now, guys. Thank you for having me.
12: Absolutely.
6: Well, Doug and I have worked many times together, PGA Tour Live, when I head to Point of Vedra Beach, to the mothership, and Doug's my analyst in Florida.
12: Right.
6: I tee him up for long-winded conversations about technology you and I like to get into.
8: Yeah, no, it's more you. You kind of... Like, I've never been with somebody, Adam, that'll ask you a question, but you can't start the answer until about 45 seconds later. You know, this is what this guy does very consistently. He's like, Doug, so tell me about the weather, because it looks like it's going to rain. We've got some cloud coverage. The wind's coming in. It's a southwest wind. But, yeah, and I'm like, well, okay, fine.
12: Yeah,
8: There's that.
12: Word.
8: There's that.
6: Okay, before we get into PGA Tour live coverage,
12: yeah,
6: Adam, Doug, you just found out. I knew this already, but Doug just got his amateur status.
12: After
6: a professional career. Now he's playing. And where'd you play? What amateur was it?
8: I played in the Arizona Mid-Am, first of all. Let's preface that. The mid and the old amateur.
6: Okay, that's okay.
8: No little frisky kids in it.
6: There's nothing wrong with that. You're in good shape. Let's start there.
8: I appreciate that. Thank you. I'll take
6: that. You still hit it a long way. But you had 15 birdies.
8: Yeah. Well, look, a quick story, right?
12: Yeah,
8: So we're down doing Charles Schwab at Ponte Vedra. I live in Phoenix, Arizona. Mm-hmm. So I get on the last flight out of Jacksonville. It's 8 p.m. Eastern. Mm-hmm. Get on a plane, transfer through Dallas, get back to Phoenix. We land at like midnight Pacific.
6: Yeah.
8: I then have a 7:50 tee time Pacific. So I took a nap.
6: Right.
8: Like, that's what I call it. I didn't go to sleep.
6: No,
8: I took a nap. And I went back to the course, first hole. Snap hooked it down the street. Made an eight. Hadn't played golf and I couldn't. Their tournament. I haven't played tournament in 4 years.
6: Oh yeah.
8: First hole, eight. Welcome back to golf. Shot 73.
6: How good's that 73?
8: You know what? It was a six birdie round of
6: 73. Oh good.
8: You know it's fun though. It's like you know you forget what it's like to be in the mix and how to save a round, or when you haven't played in a while, we sit and talk to all these guys, but we don't compete as often as we used to.
6: Okay, before you get, I don't want to leave this for a second because I had a horrible experience. I had a lot of fun, but you know I haven't played any tournament golf in ages, right? I haven't played any golf. I fly to Barbados to play in a Legends.
8: Soft flex right there.
12: Soft flex. Not a big deal.
6: I fly to DP Legends event, you know, their version of the Champions Tour, right? And I haven't touched a golf club. And we go, now, you know, there's a gallery, there's ropes, and you got to add them up now, okay? And there's people in front of you. The ball's got to go. Nothing's good.
8: Nothing's good, no.
6: And I look at my, you know, the guys I'm with that day, and I think I opened, you know what, first round I played with a lovely guy. I met him for the first time, Scott Hend, who recently just qualified for PGA.
12: Oh, yeah.
6: Really good guy, Scott Hend. Anyway, I said, I feel like crap. I'm nervous. Yeah. I can't breathe. I'm swear to God, I played a front nine in a panic attack.
8: Yeah, you get that heart beating in your throat.
6: Right. So my question to you is, how do you switch the brain like you did, said, I miss this, I enjoy this, versus, oh, this is painful? Because, Doug, the line is thin, man. How do you do it?
8: Well, I'm not scared to hit the tee shot. Unlike
6: or I was
8: people.
6: Scared. I was scared.
8: No,
12: you got to be aggressive.
6: I hit it in the fairway.
8: At the end of the day, like you have to embrace nerves, and I think that's what these guys on the PGA Tour and high level athletes they do so well. Is it's cool. It's okay to be nervous, right? Like it's okay to go out, be nervous. It's not okay to let the nerves kind of dictate your attitude and or you know what you're doing. Mm-hmm. So I like to acknowledge the nerves. Yeah, was I nervous on that first tee? Yeah, my heart was in my throat. I could feel it. I couldn't even swallow. And then I saw the first ball sail 70 yards left of my target. I told my buddy, I said, this ball started left of where I intended it to finish.
12: Oh. Right.
8: Yeah. That's where it started.
12: And
8: it was,
12: that hooked.
6: No, it then started just, hooking.
8: It was beautiful. It was a beautiful hook.
6: Anyway, he owns a house now on the other side.
12: You were forced to.
8: But if you can manage the nerves and you know use the techniques, the breathing techniques, or just like don't hit the biggest club you have off the first. Go ahead and give yourself a hybrid off the first.
12: Dude, that's boring.
6: You don't know this.
12: Rip it. Hopefully find it.
8: But when you make it eight
12: tagline.
8: Out the gate.
12: Yeah.
8: You know, it kind of hurts. It hurts. It's definitely bruising the
12: ego. When you're going Quad City out of the gate, that's a rough start.
6: He's got to copyright that. Eight out of the gate. We're going to put that on hats and shirts.
8: You know what? You guys, you know, one thing Canadians are very good at is putting something on the logo. Like, you look at the Canadian Open logo with Nick Taylor on it.
6: That's
8: it's like,
6: right.
8: Yeah, so let's go ahead.
12: Well,
8: eight out the gate.
12: And that's Nick's nickname this week, the logo. I mean, that might be the best handle of all handles.
8: No question.
12: Right?
8: No question. And you know what? And he's proud of it. We, you know, he lives in Scottsdale. We practiced a little bit in the back of the range at TPC.
12: There you go.
8: He said there's a little pressure when he comes up here now that past champion. He's got his name or his whole body. I mean, he's holding the thing up.
12: He is.
8: It's impressive. So I got to watch my mouth up here.
6: You know, that was a temporary thing, or was supposed to be. Mm-hmm. When they released it, it was going to be, this is like a thing to commemorate what happened last year. So they released it in 2024. And it was so popular that they just went, that's it. That's the logo. Yep.
8: Might as well.
12: And it's brilliant. And so Nick Taylor won here in 2023, playing with Ryan Fox, who won here last year. Nick Taylor winning in Canada in 2023. And they're playing with Brooks Koepka. I want to ask you about him, because Brooks Koepka back on the PGA Tour this year. Amazing numbers, strokes gained approach specifically, but he can't find a putter that's worked so far. What are your expectations for Brooks, not only this week, but next week for a U.S. Open?
8: Well, can we first talk about how pure the greens are up here right
12: now?
8: Oh,
12: yeah.
8: I think they're, you know, with all the rain, the supers probably haven't gotten out on them like they want to get them as fast as they want them to be. But they're probably around 11 and a half, if I had to guess. I'm just watching guys putt, and I think that actually plays into Brooks's favor. I think slower greens means he can hit with a little bit more acceleration, and it's not going to run 4 or 5 feet by. He can be extremely aggressive inside and around 10-15 feet, because you talked about his strokes gain. He's second on the PGA Tour in strokes gained approach for the season right now, and you're talking about a guy that, I mean, he's averaging probably just over 28 feet or so in proximity. You keep giving him those chances and those wedges, and he's going to make some putts, especially on these speeds. I look for Brooks to have a great week. I mean, he's going back to a very familiar place in Shinnecock. But again, the road there goes through here.
6: And he'll be your group tomorrow.
8: Yeah.
6: Right? You'll be walking with him tomorrow afternoon.
8: So yeah, Brooks and I, we go way back. We go back to college days.
6: Oh, nice.
8: I played at Louisville, transferred to Florida A&M. So when he was at Florida State, I was at Florida A&M. I mean, we used to watch Entourage on Sunday nights together.
12: Come on.
8: True story.
12: Lloyd!
6: Yeah. All right. I got to pick up a conversation with you that you and I had 3 months ago.
8: Okay. Well, all right. Let's start there.
6: All right. Doug and I were in studio. Sundays on PGA Tour Live feature hole coverage can be a slow march.
8: You said that. All right.
6: I
8: have a blast, guys. Look, I love that.
6: And hopefully you've got a host and an analyst that know how to fill time.
8: Well, you have no issues filling.
6: All right?
8: You are a professional.
6: So all of a sudden, Doug and I start doing a putter count on zero torque and low torque putters. And Doug goes on, and we start doing, and Doug's not 100% sold on the revolution that is the low torque, zero torque world. Now, fast forward 3-4 months now. Wyndham Clark has found center shafted, low torque, zero torque putter. They call it low torque.
8: Yeah.
6: But you know the drift. You catch the drift. Okay. It turned his season around. Tony Finau has landed on the same putter.
8: Yeah. He's right there.
6: He's right behind us
8: working on it.
6: Right. And looks like he has found one.
8: Center shafted, low torque.
12: Now he's gone from the hockey stick grip, though, which is a good thing.
6: Look, JJ Spahn went from low torque to new low torque.
8: Yeah.
6: Right? To heels out.
8: Less torque.
6: How are you feeling? Have you changed your attitude? Have you played around with one at all? Where are we now in this technical revolution?
8: Okay, so let's talk. Okay, you know, I'm a club nerd, so thank you for
6: that. As am I. That's why we.
12: That's why you guys get along so well.
8: Like, but
12: I love it.
8: So I do find it interesting that the players you mentioned, especially JJ, they've gone from zero torque to lower torque.
6: Right.
8: So the question that I have now, as we see Tony Finau just to our left, is lower torque a better situation? Look, we all grew up with arcing golf swings, right? Zero torque makes plenty of sense if there was a way to putt and keep the face straight for as long as infinity.
6: Right.
8: Because
6: a broom putter, for example.
8: Yeah, because we are on a arc, right? We have to putt on an arc because the club slant. It's at 71, it's at 68, 71 degrees,
6: right,
8: somewhere in that range. You're going to move around a plane in basically a semicircle. Or an ellipse, whatever. You can get technical. So I just think that the zero torque, they are left balance or left bias.
6: Yeah.
8: When you factor in that 15 or 14 or 16% arc that you do putt on. So again, I think that the toe needs to be a little heavier. There should be some toe hang if you're going to putt like that. That's just me.
6: So can we now on the record say that Doug Smith has moved to the positive side of potentially
8: absolutely
6: low
8: not
6: torque?
8: Okay.
6: But not zero.
8: Low. I'm yes. Okay. I'll give you that.
6: Is that good? Are we fair?
8: I am not a zero torque believer. That's. I think that's.
12: Are you guys speaking English?
8: No, of course not.
12: What? Zero torque, low torque. I just want a putter that hits the ball.
8: They all will. That's the good news.
12: Yes.
8: They all will. It's just
12: it hits it properly.
8: It's just,
12: there you go.
8: Which one's going to give you confidence when you got to do it on the spot?
12: Yeah. Okay. Last one before we sign off here.
8: Okay.
12: Who wins this week?
6: Oh, give us a favorite and a dark horse.
8: Oh wow. Okay. So here's the thing, and this is gonna shock you.
6: All right.
8: I was talking to Luke Clanton and his caddy James, I asked them, I said, what course, if you had to compare this course to something that we play on tour, what would you compare it to? Now, this was about a five-minute intermission before they got back to me. Right. James, Luke Clanton's caddy, said, quote, it reminds me of an aeronomic in a non-major. Really? And I said, wow.
12: I'll write that down.
8: Okay. It reminds you of aeronomic in a non-major capacity. And then I looked at some other stats where it said that this one gentleman, this one player that I'm going to mention, hasn't shot over par in the Canadian Open since he's been playing. So if you take aeronomic and mix it with not being over par, I'm going Aaron Rye.
6: I'm saying, come
8: I'm
6: up
8: going
6: with
8: Aaron, Rye. Aaron Rye. I'm going Aaron Rye. Yeah.
6: Always see, played well.
8: Adam, I took you on a journey right there.
12: Yeah.
8: I had to take you. Okay, so that's my.
6: This is how we fill like 7 hours on Sunday.
12: Yeah.
8: Dark horse pick.
6: I love the Aaron Rye pick, by the way.
12: He's 33-1, by the way.
8: I don't think my dark horse pick is that dark.
6: Okay.
8: Fair-skinned, actually. Sam Burns. I don't think he'll get it done, personally, but there's something in me. I saw him hit some balls earlier.
6: Lost in a playoff year last year, right?
8: And he played well in Memorial last week. There's a lot of good things that Burns does. Those are the guys that I'm kind of looking forward to. I think Brooks is going to have a great week. Yeah. I think he's going to be a top five. I think Rye's going to win, personally. And other than that, it's wide open.
12: Yeah. Doug, thanks so much, man. Really appreciate this. Really enjoyed meeting you.
6: I'll bring the Canadian beer and maple syrup as we walk the fairways this week.
8: Yeah,
12: there you go.
8: They took my bourbon
12: bacon, too. There you go. There he goes. Doug Smith, PGA Tour Live this week, available TSN and TSN Plus. When we come back here on Golf Talk Canada, Ian Andrew, the man who is behind the redesign here of the North Course at TPC Toronto at Osprey Valley, joins us right here in our Audi Quattro studio at the RBC Canadian Open.
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12: Golf Talk Canada continues from our Audi Quattro studio here at the RBC Canadian Open, TPC Toronto at Osprey Valley. The North Course being played this week. And to join now to talk about the North Course, excuse me.
6: It's all right. It's been a long
12: one. Yeah, it's been a long one so far. Ian Andrew, who had a major role in the redesign here at the North Course. Ian, welcome to Golf Talk Canada.
25: Thank you very much for having me. I appreciate it.
12: What's it like for you now? We're in year number two now of the PGA Tour professionals playing this golf course. What's it like for you to see the best in the world take on a golf course that you played a major role in the renovation?
25: It's a lot of fun. Rather than, I think people would expect me to be sort of maybe worried or sort of overreactive. Actually, you just become a fan. And so I'm really happy for Chris and his family. So that plays a role in this. So it's just exciting to watch it happen. And then I love watching the players play. They're really good. I like watching them solve riddles. I like watching them make great shots. I'm a fan. I like watching Foxy hit it on 18 and 2. It was a thrill to be there to watch that.
6: Well, you know, we just left my friend Doug Smith go from PGA Tour Live, and him and I are equipment junkies, so we get along very well. But as much as I am an equipment junkie, when I was a kid, I wanted to be a golf course architect.
12: Really?
6: I was so excited that you were coming on today. I love your work. I'm a member of the Golf Digest Top 100 panel, and I love your work at Scarborough. Scarborough Golf Club is telling you that off the air, so I was really excited you were coming on because I could really talk about this with you for hours. We could do the whole show and just take a deep dive on this. But the one thing I found very interesting that you were just chatting about with Adam and I is that you were here last year, wanted to hear players, wanted feedback, see, you know, you maybe thought about a hole one way, and now hearing some of the best player in the world talk about it, you know, it reinforced it or maybe changed an opinion. Are those things still happening? Is the property still living and breathing? Are you having those conversations this week?
25: Not as much as last year. So I came out for the Fortinet Cup as well. And I actually picked Drew and Neil Shipley was the other player. And watching them play gave me an idea whether things were working as intended. Now, it's funny, everybody thinks you play defense as an architect. You don't. What you try to do is you try to give them things to show their skill. And I was quite comfortable after that event that essentially a number of players had said they find this golf course, it balances out the shot making as opposed to they feel sometimes their events have too much emphasis on putting. And they felt that the tee to green play played a huge role in the Fortinet Cup. I do think the players are so good. Like I walked with players last year. Taylor Penrith was nice enough to essentially walk the golf course with them and talk about the holes. And I learned from what they see depending on the conditions or depending on what they need or what's going on. We were walking the second, And he talked about how he'd play the second depending on where the pin was, where the what the wind was doing. He actually would play it completely differently. And it was fascinating for me to learn that they play so tactically.
12: Yeah. Mm-hmm.
25: And as I said, we aren't here to play defense. We're here to identify the best player only. Score is supposed to happen. They're supposed to show that they're incredibly gifted. And what we're trying to do is allow them to show that they're gifted by hitting great shots. And he talked about where to be aggressive, where not to be aggressive. Six, if you've noticed, there's a change on six. All the materials all cleared out of the right hillside by the green.
6: Okay.
25: That's...
6: I haven't been to six yet. You have.
12: Yes.
6: You played on Monday. I played last year, but I didn't play this year, so I haven't been out to six.
25: Yeah,
6: so.
25: It's one of the only things that's done in between. But what it was the margin for error along that edge is a little bit tight if you're trying to knock it on, and you could lose a ball in there. It's still treed. But it's now rough underneath, and you definitely are going to find the ball and play.
6: So we're going to encourage guys to maybe go for it a bit more?
25: We want to see them hit great shots. We're not, again, not trying to play defense. So the idea is if they are comfortable hitting a driver there, as a fan, you're going to be super excited watching that.
6: We can watch. We you and I can go play and hit layups, right? We want to see the best players in the world pull out the big stick or the three-wood and go at something, right?
25: And that's what... People come here to be entertained, and we come here to be entertained by their skill set and then their ability to overcome, when the pressure's on, their ability to hit shots that, you know, they've got that front of 18 to stand up there, Foxy to stand up there and know if he pulls it a little bit right and it finds that bank, it's wet, it's over. But you want to give them the ability to show they're great. And, you know, when he hit that three wood into the wind, he proved he's great.
6: Yes.
25: And that's what we want from this. That when we come out to watch this event, we want them to be fabulous. The U.S. Open aside, because Shinnecock is so hard.
6: It's a different animal.
25: Yeah, it's a different animal. Let that be that. Yeah. But the rest of golf, why do we like Augusta? We like Augusta because they score. They may not. And this that had an influence here. The idea of we're not trying to prevent them from scoring. We want to give them a little bit of consequence. That's why the bank's on 10, the bank's on 11, the bank's on 18. So there's some consequence if they take a chance or if they're trying to get a roll going. But they hit those shots a lot. And we as players are watching them hit those shots, knowing their margin for error is actually quite small. And when they succeed or they make a chip off the 11th bank, and in the Fortinet, one of the kids hold it out off the 11th bank, that's skill, creativity skill. We just want them to show they're creative, they're skillful, and when somebody shoots a good score, that they're essentially they're earning. And again, 64, 63, all that's good.
12: Yeah.
25: It's funny, everybody thinks architects think that's not good. No, all of that is really good, and we want that to happen. We would like to see, along with that, maybe they don't get on a roll, and this 71's hard-earned, or 70 is hard-earned.
12: Yes, and especially here, we'll see all kinds of wind conditions as well, which is a big almost defense of the golf course, too. But Ian Few, what were some of the biggest challenges with this renovation?
25: It happened fast.
12: Yeah.
25: We removed 6 acres of fairway, which sounds like a lot, but there's still a lot of acreage of fairway. These are not tour-like stuff that's sort of 28 to 30 yards if they're trying to sort of put a premium on driving the ball. What we did was we tightened some of the spots. Like 10 is actually that narrow, and that's why 10 is a remarkably hard hole, even though it looks benign. It's on an angle, and it's actually the narrowest fairway. It's a fairway that narrows as it goes. But we took 6 acres out with the idea of just trying to put a little premium, and we moved bunkers around, obviously, just trying to put a little more premium on their driving the ball, that the green sites are fine. We didn't make major changes. We obviously adjusted for green to get the runoff. There used to be a mound, actually, in that side. We turned it into a runoff right off the green. And because it's a really short hole, and a little bit of bite on a short hole is great, right? Two or four is fabulous when you're watching a short par three. And so that's the sort of things we did. We just wanted them to think a little bit about the drive, and because there's a lot of cross slope, we needed to leave some width. We learned that from Oakdale. One of the par fives that converted to a par four, they just could not hit that fairway, and they get the lessons. Like I worked at St. George's as well. You don't do anything to St. George's. St. George's is too historically important to screw up for an Well, those are strong words, but essentially that's a change.
6: You need to respect the history.
12: Exactly.
25: You need to respect the history. Oakdale, we did make some adjustments. We adjusted the fairway, but it's just trying to give it a little bit of something to it. And obviously, we adjusted the rooting to get the composite. Here, all those lessons sort of came forward. Funny enough, one of the lessons was to not worry about trying to be hard.
6: Right.
25: It was trying to make it interesting, so there's a lot of draws and fades, and they came together a lot. And that there's a lot of intentional rhythm out here. So you look at 13 is obviously really hard.
12: Yeah. Yeah.
25: 14 is definitely a scoring hole. 15 we've made harder. We've tried to do a lot of rhythms where there's hard hole followed, or a couple hard holes followed by a couple of scoring holes. And the idea being is a little bit of perseverance on those hard holes, and then opportunity and excitement. And it's also engages the player, right? They get excited about the idea of, okay, I got to score here. Maybe on 13 somebody makes birdie. Okay, I've stolen one from the field, and they can turn around and make two again on 14. By the way, you want to know how they can get a – I'm going to go off topic, but how the – how they can get a hole in one, because we'd all like to see it.
12: Of course,
25: they need to stuff the pins in the corners. It actually all feeds.
12: Oh.
25: If they can get the pins a little bit more cornered,
12: okay.
25: the ball will feed to those spots.
12: Right,
25: you've just got to get it in the pocket.
6: You know, it's so funny you bring that up, because not for years, but last year everybody was claiming this or that, and I said, and everybody was like, "Oh, we're gonna have four hole in ones here," and I'm like, "It's not gonna happen," because I knew where the pins were gonna be, because I work for PGA Tour Radio, so I knew in advance where those hole locations were gonna be. I'm like, there's not a pin in a bowl here, guys. We're not going to see four hole at once.
25: So this is a good one for Decker, for Brian Decker. If
6: he's coming on next.
12: Yeah.
25: And so we talked about you get a lot of hole-in-ones when there's a chance of it going in, going forward, and coming back.
12: Yes.
25: And that's how you get them, and that's what the pockets will do.
12: Mm-hmm.
25: There's a back left one. It's funny. It looks like it's a really nasty spot. But if you can get a ball into that pocket, it's probably going to go by it twice.
6: Right.
25: And so
6: there
25: that's,
6: you go.
25: And whereas the front's really hard to, you need to hit it deep enough, because you don't want to hit it short. You need to hit it deep enough because of the way the slopes work.
6: Right.
25: Which means it's pretty much got to go in the fly, and that's the one thing that doesn't happen too often.
12: No, there. No. Well, Ian, we've run out of time. I wish we could go longer.
6: We're
12: we'll have to have you
6: Ian
12: back on.
6: For a special. Let's do an Ian special where we just talk
12: for
6: golf.
12: For our Bushnell special coming
6: up. Yeah, maybe later in the year when we do our top 50 in the country.
12: Yes.
25: I would love to do that. I would really enjoy that a lot.
6: Thank you, Ian.
25: Thank you.
12: Ian, thanks so much. Really appreciate your time.
25: Thank you.
12: And I hope to talk to you soon. Golf Talk Canada continues next with a man that Ian mentioned. Brian Decker, the Director of Communications and Marketing here at TPC Toronto at Osprey Valley, joins us next.
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12: 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Now joining us around the table, another great guest, Brian Decker, Director of Marketing and Communications at TPC Toronto at Osprey Valley. Brian, welcome to the show. Good to do this in person. We did this over a remote call a couple weeks back.
4: Yeah, it was good to chat then, but always good to have you guys here in our neck of the woods.
12: So now that tournament week is here, we'll see balls in the air in about 17 or so hours. What's your excitement level for this week?
4: It's huge, man. I mean, this is one of a kind, and you know, last year was so different for us because it was our first time hosting, and you know, I was talking to Chris Humanaku, and you had on yesterday, earlier this year, he was saying, are we missing anything? Like, we feel like we've got everything in place, and it's been so nice to just lean into the excitement and be ready for it this year and know what it's going to be like a little bit. You know, every event's a little bit different, but having our first time in the books last year made this one a lot more fun to look forward to.
6: That was going to be my question. Mm-hmm. How much of this is peacocking now versus last year? Probably a little nerves, right?
4: Yeah. I mean, there's always nerves associated with it. It's, you know, the spotlight's on us this week, and we certainly want to put our best foot forward, but it's always so much fun, and just knowing what that was like last year has allowed us to lean into that a bit this year.
12: Well, we just had Ian Andrew on talking all about the golf course and the reno and some changes that have been made, and I was walking around during the Celebrity Pro-Am on Monday. We had a wave, and you and I had a bit of a brief conversation in the media center about some of those course changes too, and I mean, in particular, 18, the shaved bank. Are there any others that we haven't mentioned so far?
4: Yeah, I mean, the ones that I would watch for are, especially in the back nine, you've got difficult holes and you've got score and chance holes. And, you know, some fans like to see a little bit of carnage out there, and some want to go see a whole bunch of birdies and eagles. And there's a little bit of everything on that back nine. And, you know, I'm sure Ian talked about it, but one of the things we really focused on was, you know, not just trying to arbitrarily manipulate the winning score, but give the players the opportunity to show that they're the best players in the world, and do that with, you know, great long game play, bold decision-making, opportunities to really show that they're the best players who are playing that week. And I think you really see that across the whole back nine.
6: So Ian just teased us, because last year, many of the family here at TSN Radio and TSN TV were suggesting, oh, we're going to see four hole-in-ones at the rink. And I was from the position of, I wasn't sure we were going to see any, because I kind of, you know, working for PGA Tour Radio as well, I kind of knew where some of those hole locations were going to be. And normally when we're doing, you know, PGA Tour Radio or PGA Tour Live, etc., and we think something's coming, oh, we know on Saturday that you're going to put the hole in the bowl, you know, and it's a funnel, for example. And the green never looked to me like it had that spot. Mm-hmm. And Ian just told us, and I've never really looked at it in that way, but Ian just told us that the corners are the feeders on that green. And it's something that maybe at first glance you wouldn't go look at. You think we see a hole location in a corner this week that might open that opportunity?
4: I'd love to see that. I'd love to see one front left. That slope on the front left, just over the bunker, just this side of the bunker, is probably the steepest contour on the green. And if you see one there, you might see guys have two chances for it to go in. Once on the fly, skip forward, and maybe spin back off the slope. So yeah, look for those pins in those corners, because that's where those feeder slopes are, and you might see a ball funnel back towards the hole.
12: You know what was great? I was looking forward to playing the rink hole during the Celebrity Pro-Am. I was coming off a couple of good stretches, and then I absolutely Marchilli dipped a wedge into that front bunker, and then I absolutely knifed a sand wedge from that front bunker off the back scoreboard, almost back onto the green. So, I mean, there's different ways to play.
6: The knife is never a good one, and the skull followed by the knife.
12: The last name, it makes sense.
6: Yes. But,
12: Brian, for those maybe who haven't been here before, who don't know that much about the golf course, what do you think makes this property such a great venue to host Canada's National Open?
4: Yeah, I mean, there's been a lot that's gone into the property to be, you know, the place that can fit the scale of the event, certainly. You know, the three golf courses here, Hoot, Heathlands, and North, very distinctive, very different golf courses, two new clubhouses, on-site accommodations. It's a big property, right? And you know, the Canadian Open has grown so much over the last few years. You know, you think about the RBC Canadian Open of the past and the RBC Canadian Open of the modern PGA Tour, and it's a big event, right? So we can accommodate that. But, you know, we've also got the specific things that, like we're talking about the North course, you can lean into some design features that we feel will bring out the best in the competition for the week. And you know, we try to make sure that, yes, the golf course certainly is the focus, but there's so many other parts of the property that play an important role in hosting an event like this, and we want to make sure that all of those things are on display for this week.
6: All right, we all agreed, including Chris, when he was on with us. Was that yesterday or the day before?
12: That was yesterday.
6: Yesterday, thank you. It's all a Canadian Open blur at the moment. So Chris said, Chris, what, you know, what's the ideal situation Sunday night? Last year's hard to beat that playoff. You know, I mean, that was exceptional. We've got a plaque up there now commemorating the three wood. A very historic way to crack the egg here at TPC Toronto Osprey Valley. And he immediately said, all Canadian playoff was what it did not take him long. He did not think about it. Is that the no-brainer for you Sunday night?
4: I mean, that would be awesome. There's two guys in the field this week who have a building named after them here on site. We've got the Nick Taylor Villa and the Mike Weir Villa. So, you know, for somebody to, you know, get in that playoff, you know, you never know. Somebody who's got, I don't know how many guys can say they've won a PGA Tour event at a facility that's got a building named after them, but that would be pretty sweet.
12: That's quite a flex right there. You mentioned some of the villas. What are some of the stay-and-play packages here at TPC Toronto?
4: Yeah, it's been a lot of fun to launch that last year, then, you know, see it really pick up this year. I think that the most popular one is, we call it our Your 54 package. Your 54 is an event we do where people play all three courses in one day. We played in the longest day of the year, and it's sun up to sundown. It's a long day, but it's unlike anything else. And
6: how many people could actually do that package comfortably in the longest day of the year? How many bodies get all 54?
4: 216. That's
6: what?
4: The max field. Yeah.
6: What?
4: Yeah. We get somebody teeing off on every hole, and we started that in 2022 as kind of a, why don't we do this? Because nobody else can.
6: I thought you were going to say we have room for like 36 players.
4: No, we do everything big here. We do it all big. It's taken off a lot. It's honestly, I wish we could do it more often because so many people want to get in. We opened it up this year with a bit of a lottery system just to give a few more people a chance to play. But, you know, that Your 54 package is what we call it. People play usually three rounds, two nights, and they get to see a little bit of everything. Maybe go have dinner at Fescue, the restaurant, the Heathlands Clubhouse, Two Brothers the other time. You get to do the whole experience.
6: See, that sounds like a much nicer. I think, you see, that's a Zucchino speed right there. Come out, couple nice dinners, one round of golf today, very civilized tee time, something around 11:30 in the morning, right? Nobody getting up at 5 a.m. and hitting a gym or anything like that. None of that nonsense. That's the package right there. If you haven't been up, if you're watching or listening, you haven't been up, you have to come up. This facility's awesome. And I said to Chris, what I love about you guys too is you're always improving. There's always something going. And I know you guys have big plans for the future, so you don't rest. You don't sit still. And it's very cool.
4: We're always adding stuff in. Even right behind us here, we've added some fire pits and this putting course over here called the Kettle. And the idea is, you know, maybe you do that 11 o'clock tee off and you've got a dinner reservation at 6:30. What do? Well, you come over. This is like the best backyard in the world, right? You've got an 18-hole putting course. You've got the fireplaces. You've got a takeout bar right here. Just come and hang out. And that's the kind of thing we're always thinking about.
6: It's a good hang.
12: Now, before we let you go, Brian, one of the favorite things I love asking you, I put you on the spot each and every interview. You mentioned the restaurants here.
4: Yep.
12: What is the favorite dish? Because I think each time you've answered with a different dish, which makes me very hungry, especially right now. But what is your favorite dish on the property right now?
4: It's the hamachi at Fescue. Shout out to Chef Jamie over at Fescue. I know he's always changing stuff up on the menu, so you got to find it at the right time. But when that's on the menu, you can't miss it.
12: Okay.
6: Inside information right there.
12: There we go.
6: Inside info.
12: We're both getting hungry here. But, Brian, as always, thank you so much for joining us today, man.
6: Congratulations.
4: Thank you very much.
12: Good luck on a big week, and looking forward to debriefing with you at some point very soon.
4: And playing a round of golf, hopefully.
12: Absolutely.
4: Let's do it.
12: Yes, that would be great. There he goes. Brian Decker, the Director of Marketing and Communications here at TPC Toronto at Osprey Valley. When we come back here on Golf Talk Canada, who do we think is going to win this week? We'll make our picks right here from our Audi Quattro Studio, TPC Toronto at Osprey Valley.
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0: kind of looked at me. Maybe I should have mentioned this. And I know you're a wine guy. He said the cellar at the Heathland Clubhouse, if you prepare ahead of time and want to have like a special dinner, maybe you've got a couple of groups coming up, they can tap into the cellar. Apparently some very rare finds over there. That's all I got. But I'm hearing maybe, you know, some 2010 Brunellos, some 2016 Brunellos, some fine French, some really good stuff maybe coming out of that cellar over there.
1: So right now,
0: I'm thinking where's Steph? You know, it's Steph Appolito. I'm going to call her out now.
1: And
0: she was hovering around the studio. Okay, we all love Steph. They want her, Steph, I think, right? Like,
1: They
0: want her because, you know, she's had to put up with me for that entire time. And now Steph, a big wig here at TSN Radio. Anyway, it was Steph's idea to say 3 hours of Golf Talk Canada. It sounded like a great idea, Scully. Now I need a nap.
1: I mean, the First Up guys do 4 hours every morning. Like, that's tough.
0: That's true. But apparently they're in much better shape than I am.
1: I guess so. I got I got 90 minutes of SportsCenter tonight, too. So
0: yeah, I got to do PGA Tour Radio after this and go run around the golf course begging for hole descriptions.
1: It's the busiest week of the year. It's the best week of the year. And we're always asked, well, who do we think is going to win this week? Do you have your picks fit handy?
0: Yeah, I know them off the top of my head.
1: Oh, there you go. Okay, as always, we make three picks each and every week on the PGA Tour with our new point standings this season. Yes, I am still leading. I have 4 points. Weeksy, though, now tied with you at 3 points after Bob had Russell Henley to win a couple weeks back. So, Mark, let's start with your favorite this week. Who do you like to win the RBC Canadian Open?
0: Well, I think this is a pretty easy pick this week. I'm going with somebody wearing the shield. If you think about it this week, you need someone wearing a shield. Mm. You need someone playing hot. And you need someone from Canada. That is the category. Now you could kill two birds with one stone and take somebody from Canada who happens to be wearing a shield as well.
1: Yes.
0: Okay. But I went three separate columns, and I'm going as my favorite this week, Sam Burns. And it's not because of the obvious. It's not because of what he has done here last year, losing in the playoff to Ryan Fox. It's more about historically what he did this time of year last year, heating up at this time last year, and it looks like it's happening again. All of a sudden, Sam Burns, 10 of 13 cuts so far this season. Listen to the last hunk of results since the Players' Championship. T13, T21, T7 Masters, T16, T38, T37, now trending back in the right direction. T26 PGA, T4 last week. Here comes Sam Burns in a place where he almost won last year in a playoff, trending in the right direction. One of the best putters on the PGA Tour who can still move it off the tee. I love Sam Burns this week.
1: And Sam Burns posted that number early last year in that final round, too. Remember that? He had to wait around a little bit, had a bad break at the U.S. Open as well when he got that really swampy lie, we'll call it that, in the fairway. Wasn't allowed that break to lift his ball. Anyway, so Sam Burns, Mark, your first pick, plus 1,500 on FanDuel, 15-1. My first pick this week, this is a guy I picked a lot a couple of years back, didn't pick him for a couple of years in between because he went to live. Now he's back on the PGA Tour. Brooks Koepka is my first pick this week. 30-1 on FanDuel, plus 3,000. We talked about this with Doug a little earlier.
0: Yep.
1: Fourth in strokes gained approach, 32nd in strokes gained off the tee, 19th in strokes gained total, 25th in scoring average. But the strokes gained putting, 132nd. If he just has a decent week putting, if he puts it all together for four rounds, this guy's going to win soon.
0: Greens are perfect here, too.
1: And they are.
0: And they're not fiery fast. We've had some moisture.
1: Yes. So Brooks Koepka, he is my first pick this week. To Doug's point as well, the slower greens could help.
0: Might help.
1: A little more aggressive with the stroke.
0: Absolutely.
1: Like we always say for the Open Championship coming up in July. So Brooks Koepka, my first pick. Tommy Fleetwood is Bob's first pick at plus 1,300 now, tied for the shortest odds to win this week. Okay, give us your second pick and why.
0: All right, so Sam Burns was my shield pick, and my second pick, my contender this week, is my hot, maybe one of the hottest players in the world. What have you done for me lately? I'll tell you what you've done for me lately. You shot 60 in the final round of the Byron Nelson and grabbed your first win in 2 years, and then you finished third at the Memorial with a weekend of 68-67. Wyndham Clark has landed with the putter. The hole is opened up. I love Wyndham this week.
1: Yeah, Wyndham Clark is a really good pick. We saw him out here on the practice putting green a little earlier on. He's plus 2,200 on FanDuel, so near the top of the betting board. My second pick, Nikolai Højgaard.

0: plus 3,300. Here's a guy, 6th in driving distance, 11th in strokes gained total, 18th in strokes gained approach, 33rd in strokes gained off the tee. Four finishes of T6 or better. So far this season, also a member of Team Adidas.
1: Yes.
0: And we'll have much more on that coming up in our next segment. Nikolai's looking for his first career PGA Tour win. We've seen a lot of international victories here at the RBC Canadian Open. Why not Nikolai Højgaard plus 3,300 on FanDuel?
1: That's pretty solid right there. He's one of those guys where I've picked him a few times this year, mm-hmm. and he's kind of that. If for a while there, he's feeling like the Eric Cole conversation from a year or so ago, where it's like, it's not when he wins, it's not if he wins, it's when he wins. And it hasn't happened for Eric. It almost happened a few weeks ago at Colonial. But I'm starting to feel like Nikolai's in the same categories. Like, we're all like, okay, so like there's a win coming, right? It's like, because it's there, knocking on the door. Maybe this is the week. He certainly checks all the boxes, right?
0: As for Bob's second pick, Nick Taylor, plus 3,300.
1: So
0: Nick
1: he has
0: Taylor.
1: His Canadian.
0: Yes, he does. And Nick's played a lot of great golf here this season so far. T9, T14 in his previous starts before the PGA Championship. Faltered down the stretch on that Sunday, but he played a lot of good golf so far this season. Okay, your third pick.
1: All right, so I said we're going to have a Canadian flag. You need a Canadian this week, so mm-hmm. I'm going with a Canadian. So, you know, what aren't rookies supposed to do on the PGA Tour? Well, they're not supposed to be 13 to 16 cuts on golf courses they've never seen before, but this rookie is. You're not supposed to be inside the top 50 on the PGA Tour FedEx Cup list this late in the season. There are only two Canadians in the top 50, in the top 70 for that matter right now, making their way to the playoffs. Shadarshan Yellamiraju is doing things that rookies are not supposed to do, okay? Currently 48th in the FedEx Cup. He's a large bucket of cuts. Doesn't seem to get fazed by much. Had a bit of a rough go at the PGA Championship, but bounced back nicely at the Memorial last week. And he seems to be very serious this week. I was told that he was really not... He made a choice this week, for some reason, to not do a lot of media. And this is a rookie and a Canadian.
0: Interesting.
1: And decided that the best preparation for him, instead of like diving in head first, and because you're a rock star this week if you're a Canadian,
0: absolutely,
1: right, was to actually mimic what a week is on a normal week on the PGA Tour, where he's not getting pulled in a million different directions because he's playing his own National Open. It tells me that he is very serious about this week, that he has kind of put his prep and his ability to be ready Thursday morning ahead of everything else. Let's go with Shadarshan.
0: Yellamiraju plus 6,500 on FanDuel, 65-1 to win. I like that mindset too, Mark. Little insider information. Thank you for that. Okay, so I don't have a Canadian on my team.
1: Oh, Scully.
0: But I have someone who has played very well in Canada.
1: Okay, close enough.
0: Who's played very well in this golf course in the past on a different tour, however, and that's Michael Brennan.
1: Yes.
0: Michael Brennan plus 5,000, 50-1 on FanDuel. T3. At this course back in 2024 on PGA Tour Americas. This guy, 3rd in strokes gained off the tee, 16th in proximity to the hole, coming off a T6 in his last start at the Charles Schwab Challenge. He's made the cut in the first two majors so far this season. If he gets hot with the putter, kind of like Brooks Koepka, if both of those guys putt well, they are going to be in the mix this week. So those are my three picks.
1: This morning.
0: Yep.
1: He loves the golf course for obvious reasons, what you just said. His parents are here this week.
0: Are they?
1: Traveled north.
0: I haven't met them yet.
1: Yeah, great family. Mm-hmm. Traveled north. He's totally zoned in this week.
0: There you go. And Taylor Pendrith is Bob's third and final pick. His value play plus 6,000, 60-1 on FanDuel. To see the social media version of our picks, check out Instagram, Twitter, X. We're everywhere. Later today, you'll see a bunch of graphics out with odds and
1: our
0: picks
1: next
0: for this. Well, let me tell
1: I've
0: you.
1: I've lost track of
0: because
1: what's
0: we're going to make history. Hour number three, yes. The first time we're ever saying that. Coming up next, Shannon Murphy, Director of Brand Marketing from Adidas Golf, is going to join us. One of our favorite people in the industry, Ryan Paul, RBC Canadian Open Tournament Director, will also join us. And then who knows? We might have other people. There's a lot of people milling about here. Like, I see Derek Ingram. I see Lori Kane. There are a lot of different people who could be joining us, Mark. We shall see.
1: Could have the first ever live nap in Golf Talk Canada history.
0: That might be happening. A lot could happen here. Hour number three. We're going off the rails here from Golf Talk Canada. RBC Canadian Open, TPC Toronto at Osprey Valley from our Audi Quattro studio. Hour three next.
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9: Welcome back to Golf Talk Canada from our Audi Quattro studio here at TPC Toronto. RBC Canadian Open gets underway tomorrow. We're so pumped to be here and for the rest of the week. And now joining us as we make Golf Talk Canada history,
10: yes,
9: Mark.
10: Yes, we do.
9: This show started, it was an hour, and then it was 90 minutes on a Saturday years ago, and then 2 hours twice a week, but here making history. Our first ever third hour on Golf Talk Canada.
10: Hour three, multiple platforms, TV, radio, and kicking it off with a day one-er. I love it.
9: Shannon Murphy, Director of Brand Marketing from Adidas Golf. Hi, Murph. How are you?
11: I'm great. Happy to be here.
9: Welcome
11: making
9: to Canada.
11: History. We're making history.
9: Yes.
10: What we do.
9: When was the last time you were in Canada? Was it Felice Fairways for in Tremblant a couple of years back, maybe?
11: Last time in Canada?
9: Yeah.
11: Probably like 6 months ago. I come more often, but I love our Felice Fairways.
9: Oh, you were here 6 months ago. Right,
11: yeah.
9: I remember
10: came
9: that
10: up
9: now.
10: To visit Feltsy, probably.
11: Always.
9: Yes.
11: And to get the jelly bean jars that we get at the hotel.
10: Right.
11: Yeah.
9: Right.
10: All right, I got to start because I tease this for you guys off the air, right?
9: Yes.
10: So you sent me that lovely, couple lovely shirts to wear. And, you know, being Italian, I like to, you know, push it just a hair, right? Just the envelope hair. The polo you gave me for the Masters is the best. The half zip in cream with
11: that.
10: The three stripe. I mean, that's...
9: Oh, yeah.
10: Don't
9: get
10: bringing that to Ireland. Anyway, I come on yesterday and I've got the a cream pant, a darker cream, and then the lighter cream top with the nice little golf ball tee. Look at that beautiful new material. You could wear this thing all day. And I'm on the morning show. First stop, I'm sitting with Carlo and AK. And AK come from break and he says, joining us now, and he says, Carlo, would you agree the best dressed man at TSN.
9: Wow.
10: And I I just said, well, this is very easy, guys. You can all be the best dressed. You just got to be a member of Team Adidas. As I said, that was it. And we just went from there. And they, and then, of course, AK and Carla go, well, you know, our sign-off is first good decision on the golf course always starts in the closet. You got to look good to play good, right?
11: Yes. Look good, feel good, play good.
10: And we went from there. So the cream on cream, very European tour, DP World Tour look was a big hit yesterday.
11: I'm proud of you. Yeah. That's very impressive.
10: Yeah, and doing this at the age of 51.
11: You're coming into your style.
9: Exactly.
11: I like that.
9: Well, and, you know,
11: we will get you there.
9: It's funny, too. You mentioned look good, feel good, right? And we have fun with that all the time. But with some of the technology now, with some of the products and apparel this year, let's start with the shorts because I wore them for the first time over the weekend. I've done some traveling. I haven't played a lot of golf in the Toronto area.
11: It's been chilly.
9: And it's been a little chilly. But this weekend, it was nice. It was warm. I was blown away at some of the materials with the shorts. Maybe for those who don't know, tell us about the shorts and why they're so good.
11: Yeah, this year we launched our new Ultimate 365 Plus short. 10 years ago, we brought out the Ultimate short, which I think you guys have been a huge fan of for the last 10 years. But it's time to revolutionize the game a little bit. We're also seeing style change a bit. Style's getting a little bit baggier, a little bit looser on the course, which I think everybody's really enjoyed kind of getting into that version of golf now. Mm-hmm. So the Ultimate 365 short came out in January of this year. Obviously, you're just getting into the warmer weather to be able to play in Canada. In Carlsbad, we've been wearing it all year. But the opportunity there is just a more relaxed fit, and it's also got some great technology in the waistband. So really just revolutionizing the game, making sure you don't have to worry about any additional distractions, but you're comfortable, your shirt stays tucked in, and it's a really exciting piece of equipment. We really see apparel as a piece of your equipment.
10: You know, that's exactly where I was going next, because the thing I've always loved about being a member of Team Adidas is, sure, things look good. There's a lot of apparel companies that make good-looking product, right? If you have a good design team, you have access to nice fabrics, you know what you're doing from a, you know, from a production standpoint, you can make nice clothes. Adidas, to me, has always been the leader, and true to the heritage of the brand. One of my favorite taglines from years ago was equipment for your feet.
11: Love that.
10: I always love that tagline. But it's through and through the apparel, to your point, with the shorts and the shirt. And if you're serious about golf, not just looking good, but feeling good, and the investment that you guys do into what's next and how do we make this better, and the way you give a nod to your past and history is, I just think it's awesome, and you guys are always true to it. How much is really going into that and staying? How hard is it to stay true to that at times?
11: You know, I think it's what we love, right? As a brand, we're so proud of the history that we have. And as a golf part and the golf BU of Adidas, we're so proud of what the bigger brand brings to the marketplace. Really exciting time for us with the World Cup happening, kicking off this Thursday. So big moment for our brand. But for us to stay true to who we are, we really just need to lean in on that heritage. And our design teams, our material teams, our innovation teams, whether they're happening in Carlsbad or whether it's happening in Germany or Portland or wherever it is all over the world, we really lean on each other to bring all of those elements to life, and for whatever sport we're working in. So whether it's running, we just broke the 2-hour marathon record with two athletes this year, which was fantastic. So I think really just taking all of that innovation that the brand is bringing to life and adapting it for golf, right? Everything that we do is built for the golfer. We're not just taking something and retrofitting it and putting a collar on it.
10: Right.
11: We're really making sure that what we do is fit for the golfer, the swing, and really the elements we play in.
9: Well, and that's why when I've done these interviews with whether it's Mason Dennison or Sean Madigan, it's always, you know, how long have these products been in the works? And normally it's 18 to 24 months, which is really cool. And that's where we'll go to Originals Golf now, because Originals Golf launched before last year's Masters, memory serves.
11: At last year's Masters.
9: And now there's new lines to it. There's add-ons. There's different colors. How much of a success has Originals Golf been?
11: Originals is so much fun for us, right? It's that piece of our heritage that we get to play with the style side of golf. Still built to perform. We still put innovation and technology into all of that product, but it really leans on who Adidas is as a Originals brand. We have our performance side and our original side, and being able to blend those together has been wonderful, and you are
10: fans. I love that, but I'm going to go, but here, I'm going to take it somewhere else, because we had Nick Taylor this morning, obviously, Adidas athlete, and obviously this is a big week for him.
11: Huge.
10: But from an original standpoint, not too bad dressing Ludwig Oberg, is it? Because, I mean, yeah. I get a lot of taps from the female golf community about who's that? Who's that? Yeah. He looks good. Yes. Who
7: he's
10: is
7: tall.
10: That guy?
7: Yeah.
10: Pretty easy to dress Ludwig in the originals, no?
11: You know, he seems to really want to lean in on style, and we find the right moments for him where originals make sense, and it's amazing to watch him at the Masters and the responses that we've gotten with him wearing it there, and we're picking and choosing our moments, but he's been wonderful for the brand, and we're really happy to have him rep the originals here.
9: I want to follow up on that picking and choosing. That's where scripting comes into yes. play for these athletes and for those of us on Golf.Canada, too.
11: Absolutely.
9: How do you decide on scripting? Is it, you know, time of year? Is it product launches? What players like? Combination of everything?
11: Yeah, I mean, to be very transparent, it's not necessarily my lane of doing the scripting, but from our product team and our sports marketing team, they work hand in hand with the athletes. Mm. And so we pick out based on what our key stories are for the season, what we're able to do in terms of giving them a plethora of options. And then to your point, whether it's time of year, color stories, launches, things along those lines, we work with them to really curate what each one of them are wearing for the majors.
10: Any teasers you want to float out to the Canadian universe? Is there? I know I'm not asking you to break any rules, are they? But is there any? You know, what should we be thinking about summer still, or is there a fall teaser? I've got some of the new rain gear packed for Ireland. I hope I don't have to use it because you know that means it's raining.
11: If I was there, you'd have to use it because it always rains.
10: It feels great. Felty took care of me. I said to Felty, I go, Felty, I'm going to order a rain suit. Which one should I get? Oh, he just.
11: It is so good. I mean, the rain gear. I've been in it more times than I'd like to. I play a lot of golf in a lot of turbulent weather. You guys have been with me in those scenarios.
10: Yes.
11: But it's fantastic. Keeps you dry. Honestly, it's the best rain gear I've put on since I've been here.
10: Well, I guess I hope really I don't have to put it on. But I
11: hope
10: do
11: that
10: have
11: for you
10: it.
11: Too, but you're going to Ireland.
9: Yeah, we are. Okay, Murph, last one before we sign off. Yeah. You were just with Nick Taylor.
11: We were,
9: this
11: yes,
9: morning. Tell us
11: yes.
9: what you guys are doing.
11: Yeah, so we've partnered with the First Tee this year. We've been a long partner with Golf Canada, but we partnered with First Tee this year and really looking at the synergies between Nick Taylor, his partnership with them, his partnership with us, and bringing that full circle. We thought it was a great moment to highlight Birdies for Game Changers. So this overall program is for every birdie that Nick makes this season. We're donating $300 to the First Tee, and so he's currently made 250 birdies.
10: Wow.
11: $66,000 have been donated thus far, which is great. And he did a clinic this morning with about 65 kids just chipping and having some fun with them. So we really appreciate his participation. We know it's a busy week for him this week, but the kids were super excited to see him. So
9: well,
11: we had fun.
9: Well, Murph, we are so proud to be members of Team Adidas. We love wearing your products. We love your products, period. And I know those who have messaged me, friends, family, fans of the show saying you guys look so good all the time on TV. So
11: great representation.
9: Thank you. And thank you for taking time. Great to actually do this with a microphone.
11: Yes. Thanks for having me.
10: On Canadian soil.
11: Yes.
9: Absolutely. Enjoy the rest of the time in Canada and hopefully we catch up and see you sometime soon in 3D.
11: Absolutely.
9: There she goes, Shannon Murphy from Adidas Golf, one of our favorites. When we come back here on Golf Talk Canada, RVC Canadian Open Tournament Director Ryan Paul joins the show.
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9: 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RBC Canadian Open Tournament Director Ryan Paul just actually sent me a text that he's on his way.
10: All right.
9: So he will be joining us here momentarily, Mark, as you're watching. Right now on TSN, we got some leg swings going on there on the range.
10: Where do we see leg swings?
9: It's gone now, but oh, okay. it was just on our monitor there a second.
10: There's
9: but
10: Ryan Paul. I see him walking our way.
9: There he is. He is... He's very quick right now. I wonder if he has the two walkie-talkie system going, because I heard a little rumor that he has two on the go during tournament
10: Hold
9: week.
10: On. Two walkie-talkies.
9: Two walkie-talkies going.
10: Ryan Paul has two walkie-talkies.
9: He might have
10: come
9: two.
10: Come on in,
9: yeah,
10: Ryan.
9: Come on in.
10: Come
9: Absolutely.
10: On.
9: Here
10: is
9: he comes.
10: Is this true? Two walkie-talkies? Wow.
9: Two. So I think the new nickname is Two Walkie-Talkie. There he is, Ryan Paul, RBC Canadian Open Tournament Director. Welcome back to Golf Talk Canada, my friend.
10: Let's start there. Why do we have two walkie-talkies?
28: Two walkie-talkies. So one walkie-talkie is PGA Tour specific, so rules.
10: Rules officials, weather. Yeah,
28: weather, agronomy, yeah. Basically everything inside the ropes of competition. The other one, Golf Canada, more tournament support, so off the golf course security, volunteers, basically communication with everybody outside the ropes.
10: All right.
9: Does one of them vibrate? Does one of them ring? what's the difference here?
28: Well, it's tough with two because you got to be careful. You got to keep them both on low.
10: Yeah, right.
28: You get close to a green and you hear that loud blast.
10: Get a few looks. Yeah.
9: Well, you know, it's interesting because the three of us all are in an industry where there's voices in our head, whether it's earpieces or now double walkie-talkie. So we have that all in common.
10: Yes. Yes, we do. We've got to get it from both sides. You know, we've had Ian on and Brian on today, and we were talking about, you know, just, you know, learning the golf course in year one and whatnot, and we talked a little bit about what the right side of six Is that correct? The right side of six might tease some guys to go for it. I know we've talked a lot about 18 this year, right? Everybody is very aware of the bank on 18. But I don't think a lot of people are aware that we might see more guys maybe pull the trigger on six. Are you feeling that this year because of the change there?
28: I think so. And the change, it's great for two reasons. One, it's going to tempt the guys to go for it and create that, you know, drama and excitement on that hole. We've also opened up a lot for spectator viewing. So while other people are going for it and we're giving them that opportunity, it's going to be a great viewing for fans, too, to watch it all unfold and sitting on top of the hill and going for it. It's such a great spot. And then even around there, you got four, the par three, you got seven, the par three, that it's for a front nine viewing, it's a really good spot on the golf course.
9: It's a really good spot. And it's a really good spot where the set is, right, too, because a lot of the top players in the world are all around us, whether they're going out to the pro-am, coming back, practicing. There's a real strength of field here this year for the top 10, but just overall depth and strength as well, isn't there?
28: Yeah. It's the strongest field that we've had in, we've gone back in 20 years of the FedEx Cup era with more of the top 10, more of the top 50 than we've ever had. And that's not even including names like, you know, Brooks Koepka, who's back on tour, and Victor Hovland, and that's kind of outside of that, but real household names. So it's a very exciting field that we had. We've got more FedEx Cup champions than we've ever had. We got more in-year winners than we've ever had. 21 Canadians too that are teeing it up and playing better than ever. It's been great, and we're really looking forward to seeing it.
10: All right, we got some weather overnight, some rain coming through. Tomorrow is the opening round. How close are we to kind of where we thought it would be and where we want it for the opening round? Did the rain last night do anything that you weren't anticipating?
28: No, and I think we're really glad and fortunate that it happened. Last night. Yeah. Of all the days, I mean, you don't want it to rain during a competition day, but a pro-am day is a tough one too, logistically. So it came at the right time, and it was good for the golf course too. It's been dry the last week and a bit, so just to get a little bit of wetness in there was good. But the course is looking great, and it's playing good. So the Super Dave Hunter and his team have got this place looking.
10: Maybe made that juicy rough a little juicier last night. So absolutely. There you go.
9: Well, and that was one of the big things I found playing on Monday, comparing it to last year, was how much thicker the rough was this year. Is that the case?
28: Yeah, it's a lot more dense and thick. And from playing that, it's going to be it's going to be great. It's a true test, and I think we're feeling that the wind's going to be howling a little bit this week too, coming from the west. So with a lot of the holes going north south, they're going to be battling that side wind across the entire 4 days.
10: I haven't looked at the forecast recently. When is that wind supposed to arrive? Right? What are they suggesting?
28: Throughout the
10: starting
28: the whole week.
10: Thursday.
28: Yeah. So it's going to be it's
10: which
28: gonna
10: we
28: be a
10: were
28: tough week.
10: Missing last year, right? Yeah. So there's.
28: Until Sunday, and then it was in the face on the 18th hole. But I think that's going to be a good defense for the golf course too. And I think what we had last year with Ryan Fox going 18 under, that's not that's going to be a high one for this year. It's going to be less than that.
10: Is that this traditional wind up here in this property this time of year out of the west? Was that in Ian's mind when we were laying this thing out and tweaking it?
28: So it's normally a north wind. That's the prevailing wind for that, which gives 18. You got the wind at your back and makes it more of a dramatic hole to go for it. Last year we had that in the face, and that was kind of what made it a three-shot hole for the playoff last year.
10: This makes it a big decision. No help, no hurt, but a cross pushing towards the penalty area.
28: That's absolutely right.
10: Can make it very interesting.
9: Yeah, absolutely. Now, Ryan, you mentioned the 21 Canadians in the field. One of them, Ashton McCullough. We had him on the show earlier. 2 hours ago or so, we've been on the air for a long time.
10: It's first ever, right, 3-hour Golf Talk Canada. First time ever.
28: Oh, there we go.
9: Yes.
10: So we're making history here.
9: We are. But I want to ask you about the moment where you told him that he was in this tournament. It was caught on camera, obviously. We heard his reaction to us, but what was your reaction doing that?
28: And the funny thing behind it was totally organic. We had Team Canada Media Day here at TPC Toronto. Separate from that, myself and our selection committee had a meeting on where we were at with exemptions and who we were going to allocate kind of the first batch to. So we had that meeting. We made some decisions. Ashton McCullough was one of them. And someone from our content team caught wind of it and said, hey, like, they're here. Do you want to, like, surprise them and award the exemption? So we said, sure, let's do it. Let's call them over and do that.
9: Amazing.
28: So had to do a quick look down. I make sure I got the right logos and stuff on my shirt. So there was a quick wardrobe change on my side, but it was great. We brought him in, surprised him, and then took him down to the rink for a couple photos. So he was over the moon.
10: I'll ask you what I asked Chris and what I asked Brian. How much this year is peacocking versus nerves last year? Knowing that you guys pulled it off last year, first time out, it was great. Couple little learnings here or there. This got to be more excitement than nerves. Would that be accurate?
28: Yes and no. I think it's always It's a little bit of both, but the excitement certainly comes from the things that worked well last year. Now we can build on those, and hopefully those work out well for us. And then some of the areas where we needed to make some adjustments, you know, we had the whole year to do that and not worry about, you know, creating a whole new site plan like we would if we're coming to another golf course for the first time.
9: Yeah, 100%. And, you know, whenever we spoke before last year's tournament, we talked about the wrinkle. We talked about the possibility of a hole-in-one.
10: Yes.
9: We had Ian on earlier talking about where the hole location should be if there is going to be a hole-in-one.
10: He was talking corners, right, Skulls?
9: You got to put them in the corners because there are some bowls in the corners. So we had zero aces last year. Do we see an ace this year?
28: I mean, last year we were talking about not
10: four.
28: If we were talking how many, right?
1: and then
28: we didn't get any. And even Saturday, I parked myself at that rink
10: waiting.
28: All day Saturday.
10: Waiting.
28: It was we were playing as forward as we could on that tee. We had a front pin. It was just there must have been like 20 balls that were within 3 feet. Just none of them would go in.
9: Yeah,
28: I said yes last year and I was wrong. I'm going to say yes again this year.
10: Nice. Keep going. Yeah. Yes,
9: absolutely. Okay, Ryan, last before we sign off, your tournament gets underway tomorrow. Are there tickets still available?
28: Yeah, tickets still available. RBCCanadianOpen.com. Lots of options depending on how you want to enjoy the day. But yeah, lots of great stuff. And then Friday, we have our after party with Dwayne Gretzky closing out the day and the Team Canada watch party at 3 o'clock in the fairway. So great day if you're into golf and soccer and just, you know, want to celebrate all things Canadiana.
9: I might show up with my face painted, maybe, for Canada. No? No? Maybe not?
10: Chest.
9: Oh, chest. we're just radio that day, so it's fine. Ryan, as always, thanks for your time. I know it's a very busy week with your two walkie-talkies. Great to see you.
10: Congratulations.
9: As always, there he goes. RBC Canadian Open Tournament Director, Ryan Paul. Golf Talk Canada continues next. We are live here from our Audi Quattro Studios from TPC Toronto at Osprey Valley.
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10: continues
9: for our Audi Quattro studio here, RBC Canadian Open, TBC Toronto at Osprey Valley. And we decided to pull a guest. He was walking on in, just coming to say hi to his coworker, Mark, and here we go, Doug Bell.
10: I think Mrs. Golf Talk Canada lured Doug Bell into the TSN studio here this morning.
28: Good to see you, Mark.
10: You just got him. How are you?
9: Great to see you. Last time we saw each other was in Casa de Campo.
28: Yes.
10: Oh, that's right.
28: The DR.
10: That's right. Yes. One of our favorite places in the world.
1: And Adam was hitting like these majestic 350-yard drives.
3: See, we're not lying. It's true.
1: Whatever he's doing, I need to do that.
10: All right. Well, of course, Dougie and I, colleagues on PGA Tour Radio, colleagues on PGA Tour Live, very good friends. He also CBS HQ golf analyst and one of the nicest people on the planet.
1: Well, thank you.
10: Okay. And has done this a long time. Don't let the looks trick you. He might look young and in good shape. However... No. He has been out there for several decades. I'm walking with Tiger in big moments. How many Canadian Opens is this, Dougie?
1: Oh, gosh, it's got to be at least 15.
3: Wow.
1: It's been a few years. This first time I've been at this location.
10: Yes, mm-hmm. Yes.
1: And just walking in, what a vast location. I mean, it's kind of out in the country.
10: We're country. This is
1: absolutely gorgeous. Yeah,
10: you're going to love
1: it. It's a breathtaking golf course. I loved Glen Abbey. Yeah. And I also loved Hamilton.
3: Yeah.
10: Hamilton.
1: Scott Piercy won when I was there.
10: So it's so funny. Doug and I have so much history. You know, I worked for PGA Tour Radio since 2013. And the first couple of years, I was a studio guy who would do pregame and postgame.
1: That's
10: PGA
1: right.
10: PGA Tour Countdown and PGA Tour Sunday Night Wrap. And then in 2013 or 2014, they said, go out to Hamilton Golf Club and go walk with Dougie and shadow Dougie for a bit. So Dougie kind of let me shadow him and listen and judge. And then my first time ever actually doing it on the air was David Hearn, 2015.
1: That's right.
10: And Dougie just said, what did you just say to me before you get, where was I standing? What was I doing?
1: Mark was nervous. And so he was probably 250 yards from the green and whispering. And the producer kept saying, I can't hear Mark. Is he out there? And I said, he's out there. He's just talking very softly. Now, in time, as you can tell, the volume has increased. The excitement level has increased. But that first tournament, Mark, you were very subdued.
10: Yeah.
1: Which is a word not used with you very often.
3: No, not at all. Oh, that's amazing. Mark Sacchino, subdued.
10: Yeah.
3: I've learned a lot about you, Doug. Well, from Doug Smith.
10: Doug Smith, PGA Tour Live here.
1: Oh, my goodness.
10: Oh, yeah, we're wheeling through all the greats. All the greats.
3: They had a four-minute conversation about zero torque and center shafted putters. That by about minute number three, I didn't think we were speaking
1: English.
3: I'm
1: with you, Adam. That's when I walk off the set.
3: Yeah.
1: And they zoom in on just the two of them.
3: Well, okay.
1: You get a little technical for me.
10: Yeah, yeah.
3: So obviously you're with PGA Tour Radio this week. So for those who don't know, just walk our audience through what a Wednesday is like for you on any given PGA Tour event.
1: Well, today, for example, usually I've been at the course maybe 10, 15, 20 years, but obviously this is a first, so this is kind of exciting for me. So I'll tour the entire golf course. Hopefully when Mark gets off the air, he'll take me for the tour.
10: Yes, I will.
1: We'll be out trying to get hole descriptions for our radio broadcast, which basically means you go to usually a past champion, but in this case we look for Canadian golfers, and from what I understand there's quite a few.
10: Yes,
1: is that right?
3: 21.
10: Yeah, 21 okay. In total.
1: So we'll have no problem finding Canadian golfers describing the golf course, and that's basically how we get ready, Adam. And we've been working all season, and so
10: hope the equipment works when we test it at 2 o'clock. That's a good one.
1: It usually does, but it's just you know, Adam, it's something when you've been doing it as long as I have, for more than two decades. You love it. It's ingrained in my soul. I've done a lot of sports in the U.S., whether it's football, baseball, basketball, you name it. Even hockey on the collegiate level. And last night's game was magnificent,
3: Yeah.
1: But I love being here. I love being outside. Love these golf courses. Had ambitions when I was a young man to play.
10: As did we.
1: But I think for the audience, what we're seeing right now, and the one thing that I really appreciate, these are the best of the best on the planet.
10: These are
1: the best golfers right here at the RBC Canadian Open this week. It's pretty special when you watch these guys hit a golf ball.
10: Nobody does it better than Dougie. And I've been pleasure. No, we're good friends now, but it's a pleasure to have been able to learn from Doug and Freddie Albers and, you know, our team. I was very lucky because, you know, sometimes, Scully, when you're the new person, you know, you get, there's, you know, people are always looking over their shoulder. I never got that from these guys. They're just the class, not just the skill, but the class. And Dougie and I maybe Freddie too, but I just want to say that Doug has something that I think I only have, and Doug has. Uh-huh. You know, we live in a world where TV kind of trumps a lot of mediums, right? With you know, certainly when it comes to radio and television and whatnot and things of that nature. But there's very few times in the world where radio gets to leapfrog, right? TV and everything else. I had that moment in 2023 with Nick Taylor where all of a sudden, you know, Nick Taylor's making a putt. My call's on SportsCenter, ESPN, right?
1: It was epic.
10: Okay. And Golf Channel said, Doug Bell had the, in my memory, the only other call to that magnitude that crossed over SportsCenter, Golf Channel, give us the radio call. Travelers Championship, Jordan Spieth from the bunker. Yep. Is that the highlight, Dougie? I know you've walked with Tiger under some key moments, but that was
1: special. That was special. And remember, he held out twice.
3: Yeah.
1: Once in regulation, get in the playoff, and then in the playoff, he held out of the bunker twice.
10: Right.
1: And
10: I forgot that.
1: It was unbelievable. And that's when Jordan was the number one player in the world.
10: Yeah, he was at the height of the superpowers.
1: Or at least he was creeping to the echelon. 2015-16. It was special. And obviously, he's fallen off like a lot of guys. You just kind of fall off the radar for a variety of reasons. But yeah, that was pretty good. And some Tiger calls. 2018, been 10 years since he won. Yeah.
10: Tour Championship?
1: Tour Championship.
10: Yeah, that's a pretty big one there.
1: And then he goes on to the next year and wins the Masters.
10: Yeah.
1: So yeah, I was
10: So what I'm hearing is, if Doug Bell's there, good things can happen.
1: Yes.
3: Yeah,
1: I hope so.
3: And Mark, what did you say to Nick Taylor earlier in the show about you want it to be a walk-off this time around in regulation?
10: Well, maybe? I said, I'm 51 now. I can't handle another eagle putt like that in a playoff. I said, can we just have like a walk-off five-shot victory? You just tap it in. Because, you know, I'm not, unlike yourself, not in the greatest shape, Dougie. So I don't know if I can take that.
1: Well, sure you can. If that happens again, Adam, come on. I mean, you want Nick or somebody, right?
3: Yeah, exactly.
1: Something like that.
10: Yeah, maybe one of the youngsters. What, like a Shadarshan Yellow-Mirage? Maybe somebody young surprises.
1: Talented
10: them.
1: Guy.
10: Yeah.
1: He's a talented young player who's, you know, he's experienced the roller coaster. Remember on the Players' Championship?
10: Yes.
1: He was cranking and really riding high. Now he's kind of gone down a little bit. Mm-hmm. But that's professional golf, especially when you're a young guy like him.
3: Absolutely. And there's a couple of good Canadians just offset here, Corey Connors and Mackenzie Hughes. A couple of good candidates to potentially win this week as well.
10: So I talked to Danny Saul, who's Corey Connors' caddy.
1: Sure.
10: He's playing in the Pro-Am on Monday. And he said, don't let the stats fool you. He is way closer than what he actually is. And you were off last
1: Good.
10: Week. Did you work Memorial?
1: I was off last week.
10: So was I. He told me at Memorial, they didn't know, but he was playing with a hairline crack in the face of his driver. And he's like hitting it all over the map with the driver. And Danny's like, and Corey's like, well, that was hit in the middle of the face. Like, I don't know what's going on here. And they figured it out Sunday morning. And he played three rounds with a cracked driver. Swapped the driver, new driver in the bag. Mm. So driving it around here, Doug, I'm going to take you for the tour when we sign off. But driving it around here is very important.
3: Yeah.
1: Tell me this, guys. Mm-hmm. Last week we were off, but the great man himself, the Golden Bear, his tournament, 86 years young. And if you heard his press conference, by the way, he had some very interesting things to say about the future, right?
10: Yes.
3: Oh, yeah.
10: No, we talked about
1: Tell me, guys, how come the Golden Bear, who has won everything, won the RBC Canadian
10: Open? Couldn't get it done at one of his early designs at Glen Abbey, right?
3: Which is crazy, right?
10: Yeah.
1: How did that happen?
10: I do not
1: know. And he played quite a few times.
10: It was a regular. You go back in the 70s. Mm-hmm. In the 70s, the Canadian Open was the fifth major.
1: Sure.
10: Right? It was, you know, it's one of the oldest national championships in the world.
1: Lee Trevino, very proud of winning.
10: Mm-hmm. What did we call it at the time? He won the Open, U.S. Open, and Canadian
3: triple
10: Open.
3: Crown?
10: The Triple Crown.
3: Yep.
10: Thank you. And we even had a Triple Crown trophy.
3: We did.
10: At the time that was handed
1: to
10: Lee Trevino. Yeah.
1: Cool.
10: So when you think about the heritage and Jack, and the fact that Jack's team put the shovel in the ground at Glen Abbey, and he was still winning in the early 80s. It's not like he wasn't winning. He won a U.S. Open when he wasn't supposed to, and then he won a Masters when he wasn't supposed to, right? Right up to 86. So I don't know. Doesn't make sense to me, but you guys know
3: better. But he's still the best of all time.
10: He's still the best of all time. And you know what? Golf is hard. And winning's harder.
1: Well, that's what makes golf so unique.
3: Mm-hmm.
1: The greatest of all time, whatever your argument is.
10: It's either 1A or 1B, right?
1: And Jack could never win in Canada.
3: Yeah.
1: Okay.
3: Pretty
1: amazing.
3: Doug, last before we let you go.
1: Yeah.
3: I know you haven't seen the golf course yet, but you know players in form coming in. Who wins this week?
1: Well, I really believe it's going to be a Canadian again. I'm not saying that because I'm on the show.
3: Nice.
1: You have 21. AJ is your guy.
10: Right. I love AJ.
1: I saw him at the Charles Schwab Challenge. Time I see him, he's always like the Congressman Classic. He played great.
10: Yeah.
1: At the Charles Schwab, had the hole in one, the 65. And every time I talk to him, how's Aquino doing? Is Mark here?
10: That's right. Very excited.
1: Are you like his, you're like his good luck charm.
10: So I'll tell you what happened. A year ago, in the Monday Pro-Am, Scully and I got to play. Adam and I played with AJ in the Monday.
1: You?
10: We played, and I think we were his good luck charm. I think the rocket ship got strapped to the back and off he went. He's such a talented young guy. He's a good guy, and you know what? I laid the lob wedge open for him that day.
3: He did.
10: Did not score one.
3: No. Well, and I think too, because on our third hole, Mark and I said, "Oh, let's just go tip it. Let's go play with him."
10: Yeah, we went to the back and 7,800.
3: AJ exuded so much confidence just watching us hit it all over the universe that day to go on and have a good week. So yeah. Okay, I like AJ, awesome. Sadarshan, a lot of great Canadians here, but Doug, I know this was incredibly late notice. Thank you so much for walking on the set.
28: It's always fun, guys.
10: This is like an old 70s talk show, like a Johnny Carson show. You just walked on through the curtain.
28: And I just love saying majestic. And again, your drives at Casa de Campo were majestic.
3: Well,
28: whenever I can get majestic in, it's a good word.
3: There you go. And you're welcome on anytime to call my tee shots majestic this year. They haven't quite been there, but we're getting there. Hopefully we get majestic in Ireland.
28: They're very high.
3: It is full send o'clock whenever I play golf. Doug Bell, thanks so much for joining us here on Golf.Canada. We'll wrap up this three-hour extravaganza from our Audi Quattro studio next.
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3: Welcome back to our final segment of our three-hour extravaganza here on Golf Talk Canada. If you're watching us on TSN, currently seeing video of the range, and when we get back to our studio, you'll see our co-host Mark Sacchino has had enough. He's taking a nap here.
10: Is it over? There he goes. Is it over?
3: He is snoozing right now.
10: It's over?
3: Yeah, that's it.
10: All right.
3: You know, 3 hours of Golf Talk Canada. It's been a blast, though. We've had a lot of great guests on. It's flown by.
10: I just injured my deltoid.
3: Uh-oh. Okay. So now I'm going to go from producer, co-host, director of security, massager. Do you want a quick little...
10: Yeah, my delt. Yeah. I haven't worked the delts in a while.
3: There you go. Tuesday's arms are back. Come on. Time now.
10: 3 hours, buddy.
3: 3 hours, man. And we got one more segment here. And we're going to let our audience know what our schedule is this week with some leaderboard updates. 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Then on Friday, back to radio, 10 a.m. to noon. Just 2 hours, our traditional Golf Talk Canada. That coming on Friday. And, Mark, we have so much to talk about with Golf Talk Canada. Some housekeeping items, including we've had Doug Bell on, who spent a lot of time in Casa de Campo and will be in Casa de Campo in mid-November.
10: I can't believe we said, hey, we're going to help out revive a Canadian Pro-Am. With our friends at the PGA of Ontario and the PGA of Canada, we're going to revive a Pro-Am, an O Canada Pro-Am at Casa de Campo. Hadn't happened in a few years. Gilles Gagnon, who is the golf director down there, it was important to him being born and raised in Montreal, being Canadian and there for 50 years. It was important to him that, you know, we had a Canadian Pro-Am again. He said, Mark, would you guys be interested in, you know, getting involved? And well, yeah, we'll make an announcement. We'd love to come. Why wouldn't we love to come to one of the greatest places on earth? Completely sold out, oversold actually by 5 teams. We are busting at the seams. We can't wait to see any of you coming. We can't wait to see you from clubs all across Canada. It's going to be awesome. Looking forward to seeing everybody. So,
3: my appropriate follow-up question is,

0: things like that happening. And I haven't had a chance to say this. We were talking about it last week. This is the one time a year that you and I and Bob really get to see a lot of our listeners and viewers that we don't really get to connect with, because we're usually, you know, we're not out physically in the public on Canadian soil. Love to see you guys. Thank you so much for listening, watching. You guys are so cool to us out there. I'll be doing PGA Tour Radio this week. I think if you go to the Golf Canada app this week on your phone, if you download the Golf Canada app, you can listen to our PGA Tour Radio play-by-play coverage for free if you're coming out here to TPC Toronto. So if you're out there wandering around and you're watching golf, but you're like, hey, I'd really like to know what's going on in the golf tournament, it's very much like baseball on the radio with people sitting in the ballpark with the earbud. They get the best of both worlds. So tune in, listen, say hello. I love when I get a lot of Z-Man yells out there, which is really cool, right?
1: I had a lot of that during the Golf Canada Foundation Celebrity Pro-Am. A number of different volunteers saying how much they love Winners, Weird, and What.
0: Yes.
1: That's their favorite segment of the show. So we'll have Three'd Up back next week,
0: woo-hoo!
1: Of course.
0: By popular demand, Skulls.
1: Yes, and because next week it'll just be you and I, because Bob will be going to Shinnecock.
0: Yes.
1: He'll send us some segments, and we'll package it together.
0: Are
1: that
0: you
1: way.
0: Thrilled? I feel bad for Bob. I know Bob's excited, obviously, to go to Shinnecock and the U.S. Open, but are you not thrilled after... Like, because this is a big week. Like the exhale next week.
1: Yeah, it is for sure. And I mean, for me personally, there's sports centers here too.
0: Well, and for me, you know what? I start Monday. Actually, you know what? You're going to laugh. I started it this morning. I told Mrs. Golf Canada, starting today, at least once a day. The goal is twice a day. There goes Nick Obrich.
1: There he goes.
0: Team TaylorMade.
1: Yep.
0: I told her at least once a day, if not twice a day. And I started this morning. A 20-minute stretch routine.
1: Whoa.
0: The body.
1: You're bringing this up now? We've been on for 3 hours. This is when you're bringing this up?
0: The body needs to get ready for Ireland. So starting Monday morning, actually started today, but definitely starting seriously Monday morning, but I started this morning. The ramp up to our trip to Northwest Ireland has begun. I got to get the body ready for 7 days in a row of golf. We got to get tuned up. We get the golf game sharp and the body ready. Can't wait, Skulls.
1: Hard to believe, man. We leave 19 days today to Ireland. I'm doing my final Ireland interview on Tuesday.
0: Who's it with? What's our last course we're profiling? Is it
1: Tuesday? I'm County Sligo, maybe?
0: Oh, yes.
1: Yeah, County Sligo. Yes,
0: there
1: that's who I'm interviewing. I can't wait to get back to Royal County Down to... Pat Forbes from the Preferred Lie, who's just actually off camera right now.
0: There,
1: he organized a trip of a lifetime back in 2019. We played 36 holes there at Royal County Down, and I got my teeth beaten in there.
0: It's a top three favorite golf course in the world for me.
1: Oh, if not top one.
0: So I've got three for different reasons, in no particular order. I've got Royal County Down, Turnberry, Scotland, and Old Head, Ireland in Kinsale for three very different reasons. Mm. Royal County Down, it's got a soul to it, and it might be the hardest golf course in the world. Turnberry, maybe the best connection of coastal holes I've ever seen. And Old Head, the most off the charts from a different planet golf experience you will ever have. 500 feet above the Irish Sea all day long.
1: It's okay, amazing. We're running out of time, but I'll give you three as well. I'll give you Royal County Down.
0: Yep.
1: I'll give you Valderrama.
0: Never played it.
1: And then I'll give you Augusta as well.
0: There's Augusta. flexing.
1: This has been so much fun here. History made, our first ever three-hour edition of Golf Talk Canada. Want to run through our guests and thank all of them for joining us on set. Nick Taylor, Ryan Fox, Ashton McCullough, Doug Smith, Ian Andrew, Brian Decker, Shannon Murphy, Ryan Paul, Doug Bell. This has been a ton of fun. Mark's going back out to the golf course. He is going to sleep well tonight, definitely. I'm going to sleep well, maybe a nap, head into SportsCenter a little later tonight. We are back tomorrow, 10 a.m., right here from our Audi Quattro studio right here, TPC Toronto at Osprey Valley.
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9: Good afternoon, everyone. 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Get more ways to play your game your way. And it is getting hot and stinky out there. We'll get to the Stanley Cup final. Jordan Staal, that was a brilliant goal. Also hilarious. We're like, okay, guys, I'm giving you permission. You don't need to have a high-scoring game. 66 seconds in, Logan Stankoven, it's like, ah, boom, I'm going to score. And then we were off. Another game, 5-3. And a very lucky Nick Ehlers empty net goal. And we'll get to that. Dylan Cease was incredible. Knicks at home tonight. It's my opening thought. You know, just a spoiler alert. I am Owen, by the way. Good afternoon, Owen. How are you doing?
10: I'm doing fantastic. How about you?
9: I am good. I'm good. I think Waze or BlogTO or the City of Toronto, they need to give an alert. They need to give an alert whenever any of the soccer teams that are in Toronto getting ready for the World Cup. We need to get an alert when they are being moved from their hotel to Toronto Stadium. I went for a jog this morning. I live in the distillery. I'm like, you know what? I'm gonna just jog to BMO Field, to Toronto Stadium. I'm sorry, FIFA. I'd like to apologize. This is the first probably controversy you've...
10: Oh, there's a knock on your door right now. There's somebody right behind you.
9: Oh, God. I'm not an African referee. You can't... Anyway. Great job, America. Way to keep the vibes up. So I'm going for a jog because I want to see it. I want to see what it looks like. And I'm around where York and Lakeshore are, and there's cops everywhere, and they are now blocking. And this is right where you go to get on to the Gardner. So this is a big artery. This is a big corner, and also where a lot of people just turn right to get onto York and University and all that. It was all blocked for about 6-7 minutes as we were waiting. And I took a video of it. Of the Bosnia-Herzegovina bus, they were leaving, going to Toronto Stadium. The amount of honking and the cars could see there's flashing police. It's not like, hey, that Uber driver's trying to do a U-turn in the middle of the intersection. You could see the presence of police authority. The lights are going, we're going to be stuck here. Several people got out of their car and did the thing where they stood up almost on their car yelling. And I'm just standing there. First off, I'm going, thank God I'm not driving. And it was 9:47 in the morning, because that's part of this, though, is no one expects horrible traffic at 9:47 on a Wednesday. And it was bedlam for about 20 minutes.
10: And that's for Bosnia. And no disrespect to Bosnia and Herzegovina. But yeah. There was moments this week where I was like, maybe it would be cooler if Italy was involved in this game. And I always said it was kind of a win-win for me if Italy lost or won that playoff qualifier. It would have been nice to see all the hype around here, but all of the meltdown after Italy losing was also very entertaining as a soccer fan that does not support Italy. Mm-hmm. But imagine if that was Italy this morning.
9: Oh,
10: imagine if there was an Italian team bus. Like, you may not even be at your apartment right now.
9: There were like hundreds, if not thousands, of people that are milling around just to try to catch a glimpse of the team.
10: Yeah.
9: You're right. So I think we just need some sort of alert saying, hey, I apologize. I'm not sure who the other teams that are going to be participating. I could get the schedule at
10: In Toronto?
9: Yeah, in Toronto.
10: Panama, like Germany, Ivory Coast.
9: Yeah. Perfect, perfect. So, like, just every time Germany is on the move, you alert all drivers, hey, by the way, this is the area where Germany, where the players are resting, and they're about to get on a bus. Don't be anywhere within a 500 feet or a kilometer from their route to Toronto Field, because you're going to be stuck in traffic.
10: Yeah, just don't drive downtown if you don't have to. Bottom line.
9: And just all the condos, not even like just within a kilometer or two on game days. Like, my message is, if you are older, make sure you've already done your grocery shopping. Make sure you have all your drugs, medication. Make sure you have everything on those days, because getting into a car, it's going to be slow. It's going to be claustrophobic. So just a little PSA. Before we get to the opening thought, what is the bigger takeaway? Is it, once again, skill beat defense? Or was it, can any of these goalies make a save? Like, the goalies were bad. The defense was bad. Or is it just, you know, like the Taylor Hall tape-to-tape pass to Jackson Blake, Mark Stone, a brilliant goal that made it 2-1. William Karlsson, Marner starts the rush, gets it to Rasmus Anderson. Anderson behind the net feeds Karlsson. And the Jordan Staal falling down and lifts and gets a backhand shot to beat the glove of Hart. Like, how much of this is, should we praise the offense versus rip on the defense and bad goaltending?
10: I think it's the skill and execution of the offense. I think we just go back to that old basketball saying, good offense beats good defense. almost
9: that's
10: every
9: not usually
10: time.
9: That's
10: what we're seeing right now. We're seeing such a high level of execution, even from a guy like Jordan Staal. Like, he scored his most goals in a single playoff series since scoring 6 against the Flyers in 2012. And if Carolina goes on to win the series, that goal he scored last night has to go down as a classic. Like, that is one of the better playoff goals I've seen in a very long time. And then the picture afterwards where both him and Carter Hart are, like, laid out on the floor, and Carter Hart has his hands over his head, and Jordan Staal lifts up his stick. Like, if Carolina goes on to win the series, that is the picture of the Stanley Cup final.
9: In the next segment, we're going to do opening thought. The next segment, I want to play that Jordan Staal goal. Because you know a goal is good when the broadcaster's voices crack, like they're just hitting puberty, like they're discovering girls, and suddenly they have hair where they never had hair before. That's the sound. It's an awkward way of me doing it. That's the sound of the broadcasters on that Jordan Staal goal, awkwardly transitioning to my opening thought.
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11: Oh, I'm sorry. Did I break your concentration?
12: I mean, it's really nothing more than a self-absorbed monologue, a chance for Matt to rant about something and pretend he's a serious radio personality instead of a gas bag. Let's face it, he stole this idea from Dennis Miller.
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14: I'm as mad as hell, and I'm not going to take this anymore!
9: So the easy argument for tonight's Game 4 NBA Championship, Spurs, Knicks, in New York. The easy argument is this is a must-win game for the San Antonio Spurs. Lose, and all the good vibes in their Game 3 win go bye-bye. They're down 3-1, probably not winning 3 in a row. But I also believe this is a must-win game for the New York Knicks. A loss tonight, and the Spurs will put the Knicks' title chances to sleep like Donald Trump watching a basketball game, taking a big old nap. The dangerous part for the Knicks is the Spurs are learning. You see, it's a funny thing we talk about all the time, and this is not on script, is that why do you want to make the playoffs? Well, you want to make the playoffs because you want to accelerate a young player's growth, get them in these difficult, different situations. It'll help them develop as a player. It's why, yes, the Raptors lost in the first round in Game 7, but what you're hoping is residual learning from that 7-game series is going to make Scottie Barnes and others better players. The Spurs are learning. All their key players are under 25. Their other key player is over 25. He came from the Sacramento Kings. What the hell does he know? But you can see them learning and improving in real time. Compare what they look like in the fourth quarter in Game 3 with the first two games. Game 1, they're up by 1, under 2 minutes to go. Brunson fights through everyone, gets an offensive rebound, hits a three-pointer. Spurs don't score again. There was a critical Wembanyama turnover in the final minute of Game 1 that helps seal it for the Knicks. Game 2, I mean, that's the classic one. Brunson hits a the Spurs are up by 2, less than a minute. Brunson hits a jumper, Wemby turnover, Wemby foul on Brunson, Wemby misses 20-footer, execution mistakes were not there. Game 3. The Knicks got outscored 58-47 in the second half. It was the Knicks making the mistakes and turning the ball over. It was Stephen Castle and De'Aaron Fox making the tough shots in the final 2 minutes. Anytime the Knicks sniffed it, like they were getting back in, that crazy OG Anunoby three-pointer, the Spurs were calm. This is a mature team, despite the age. Down 1-0 to the Timberwolves, blow them out in Game 2. Down 3-2 to the Thunder, won Game 7 on the road. On Monday night, it was their biggest deficit. Down 0-2 in the series, down 7 at the half, came back to win. The Knicks went from scoring 42 in the second quarter to 47 the rest of the game. Now let's go to the three biggest questions for the New York Knicks tonight. Can they avoid the slow starts? The start of the first and third quarter looked the exact same. Careless turnovers. Not turnovers forced by incredible athleticism and design of the Spurs coaching staff. No. Just dumb mistakes, missing shots. In that third quarter, Knicks were up 64-57. Spurs went on a 6-0 run. You blinked. All the momentum for a 10-1 run by the Knicks at the end of the second quarter, went bye-bye midway in the third quarter. Can they avoid all the fouls? And yes, 24 free throws for the Spurs in the second half feels a bit absurd. Most of them, though, were earned. We're not Mike Brown around here. But remember, the issue for fouls for the New York Knicks isn't about the fact that they were, you know, it took them like 5 minutes to be in the penalty early in the fourth quarter. Miles Bridges got two fouls with 8:52 left in the first quarter. Here comes Landry Shamet, who's been a great story. But those two early fouls, how much did that hurt the Knicks' offense not having Miles Bridges? In the third, fourth foul on Jalen Brunson. Spurs up by one. You want to know the reason why the offense for the Knicks was so bad? Brunson has to sit. In the fourth, two quick fouls in the first 25 seconds. As I said, Knicks in the penalty with 8:10 left, down by five. You're not winning like that. You're losing key players for long stretches, and you're letting Wemby dictate on offense. And finally, can they do a better job with the ball? Fewer turnovers for the game. Knicks, only 13 turnovers, but it led to 21 points. Spurs had only 8 turnovers, led to 7. That was huge in a game that close. By the way, the guy I feel for is Jalen Brunson. Much like everyone was getting on Shai Gilgeous-Alexander, people got to move on. They need new targets. There's no one in professional sports right now that has a higher degree of difficulty than him. Steph Castle is one of the best on-ball defenders. So now you got to get around him. Let's say you do. Then you have a Devin Vassell lurking? Or what about one of the more athletic? If there was no Wembanyama, we might be talking that Dylan Harper is the most athletic player on the court. So you got back Castle, you got past Castle, you got past Vassell, and there's Dylan Harper. That's a lot of big bodies and swarming arms. Now, if you manage to get through that maze of physicality, what's your prize? What's waiting for you on the other end? It's not a pot of gold, it's Victor Wembanyama. Here's a crazy stat about Wemby. When he's on the court, the Knicks shoot 38% as a team. When he's on the bench, the Knicks are shooting 56%. I'm amazed with all that is going on, and I'm talking now again about Brunson. I mean, I'm amazed he's still been able to play at this level. He survived being shoved in the back of the neck to the ground by Wemby in the first. Castle ran over him in the second. That should have been a flagrant. The fact that Jalen still put up 32 points, and he did it shooting 44%, is pretty remarkable. Just like I didn't care about Castle's turnovers in the Western Finals when all the other ball handlers were injured and the young man had to do so much against that Thunder defense, I don't care about Brunson's shooting percentages. No one is going to look great from start to finish against that defense. Go look at Shai Gilgeous-Alexander. Go look at what he did in 7 games against that defense. A Spurs win tonight, then it's best of 3. Knicks have to win again on the road against a team that is getting better with every quarter. Yeah, good luck with that. It's game 4, and it's a must-win for both teams. That's pretty wild. And that is my opening thought.
15: I'm finished.
9: I agree or disagree, this is must-win for both teams, Owen.
10: Agree. I thought game 3 was must-win for both teams to a certain extent. And yeah, I was getting excited for game 3. The Knicks obviously aren't out of this series, but game 4... for sure. And you're right in your analysis. I think the key for the Knicks is just settling into the first quarter and settling into the start of the third quarter as well. Like we saw what happened at the start of both those quarters. They didn't look like the team that was on a 13-game winning streak. But that's all it is. It's just a matter of settling in. I also do think the physicality in this series is really, really important, and I'm looking forward to see how the Knicks respond in Game 4 just a little bit, because Brunson's getting thrown around at this point.
9: Yeah.
10: You haven't seen a ton of response from some of the Knicks' role players, but some of these guys are too good to get thrown out of games. Like, you don't want Josh Hart thrown out of the game. You don't want OG Anunoby to get thrown out of the game. You don't even want Landry Shamet to get thrown out of the game. And shake your head a little bit at that. That's fair. But this is a Spurs team that's obviously young. But they don't look like it. Like, they are willing to play bully ball. Like, you want to play bully ball with Stephon Castle, Devin Vassell, Keldon Johnson. You mentioned how big Dylan Harper is. And the important part about this Spurs team that you didn't quite see from the Knicks in Game 3, you don't see from the Toronto Maple Leafs either, they're willing to inherit beef from their teammates. Like, look at the way that Devin Vassell attacked Chet Holmgren in the previous series. Like, yeah. Vassell was down to get into it if it meant getting thrown out of games. And Victor Wembanyama proved that against Minnesota. He was willing to get thrown out of a game if it meant defending themselves. And it just it goes back to the whole self-policing point. So it'll be interesting to see where the level of physicality is and how the referees respond to that in Game 4.
9: Mike Brown, after the loss, spent all that time talking about the 24 free throws in the second half. What Mike Brown should have focused on is that Miles Bridges getting those two dumb fouls in the
10: Mikal Bridges.
9: Excuse me. Oh, I do that a lot. Oh, I feel I do Miles Bridges a lot. Ugh.
10: It's okay.
9: When Mikal Bridges got that second foul, Landry Shamet comes in. It's nothing against Shamet. Shamet has had some incredible moments. He has had some great moments, but that is a drop off. Then when Brunson, you get those early fouls, then you get in the fourth. It's not just about you're putting Wembanyama on the line. You're taking your best players off the court. All right. Yeah, so fewer fouls, a couple fewer turnovers, and we'll see. I got a lot of bets on the game. Some of them, okay, I'll just be honest. I put down like $25 on the Spurs to win. That's an emotional hedge, okay? There's no intelligence that went into the bet. That is self-preservation. But I actually have a bunch of good ones as well. But on the other side, we need to play the call on that Jordan Staal goal. And we need to play the fact that, is there anything more miserable than being a coach in the finals? I think it was Pierre LeBrun or Chris Johnson. One of them asked Rod Brindamore, hey, Rod, you won. Are you enjoying yourself? His answer will not surprise you. That's coming up next.
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24: See, that's a cool G, Daddy-O. 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
8: We're going all in on the coverage. You can bet on it.
0: a backhand, he scores! He scores again! Oh my goodness! The captain is unreal, his second in the game! And the Hurricanes have got a 4-3 lead with 13-28. Oh, captain, my captain!
9: There is, it's one of the highest compliments you can give a player for an individual act of excellence when your voice goes full froggy or your voice cracks like you're hitting puberty. And that goal deserved it. The game winner, Jordan Staal, makes it 4-3, falling down, somehow, just gets his lifted backhanded shot to beat the glove of Carter Hart. He scored earlier in close. Gaspierre's shot goes off Vegas players, and Staal gets it and finishes it. He has two goals on the night. It also needs to be said is that Freddie Anderson, okay, didn't dress. And actually, I get it. If you're going to give him, like Rod Brind'Amour says, we wanted to give him, if he's going to be healthy scratch, we don't even want him backing up. We want him to take the day, a couple days off. In comes Brandon Bussey, who was good in game three, had a great season with the Hurricanes. Hey, 857 save percentage. Carter Hart, 852 save percentage. And Bussey was bad on the Brett Howden goal that tied it at three. But as we talked in the last segment, Owen, we're here to more compliment the level of skill and athleticism at a much higher production level that we expected going into it. But now four games and there's been 33 goals scored.
10: Well, there's a reality where Carter Hart has given up four goals in every game, and the Vegas Golden Knights are one win away from winning the Stanley Cup. The first four games of this cup final have all featured 2-0 leads that were all caught up. Yep. And three goals for each team in every single game. And we've seen both these goaltenders been very good throughout these playoffs. I'm talking about Freddie Anderson. But the level of execution is just so high. And I look at Sebastian Aho as a potential sleeping giant for this Carolina Hurricanes team because they've gotten nothing from him. Like, absolutely nothing. And the series is still tied. So, based on the way that the series is going, he's going to score an overtime winner at some point.
9: Yeah, it's funny. Like, is Sebastian Aho right now the Vladimir Guerrero Jr. of the Blue Jays? We're just sitting and waiting, going, it's going to happen.
10: Well, not playoff Vladimir Guerrero Jr., but yeah.
9: Regular season, 2026 regular season Vladimir Guerrero Jr. Yeah. Because you're right, Aho, 17 playoff games, has just four goals, just 11 points in total. Now give me the fun sound here, and this is exactly what you would expect. You know, they win 5-3. That crazy, that empty netter by Ehlers. That was a 200-foot empty net goal by him. That was a lucky goal. And moments before, Vegas had some real legit chances to beat Bussey there. But here is Rod Brind'Amour being asked, "Hey Rod, are you having fun?"
1: Rod, I'm wondering, with another sort of crazy game, lead changes, all that, are you able to enjoy any of this, or what's the experience been like for
2: really.
1: You?
2: Not really. Not really. Pretty stressful. I know I need to, because this doesn't come around very often, but it is it's pretty high stressful.
9: I appreciated he's very introspective. Like, he realized, I know I'm supposed to. Like, this is the pinnacle of why we get in this, and just the long hours and how many family events has he missed? How many kids things that was he not able to be there for, and crazy late nights? This is supposed to be the reward. You just won 5-3. The series is tied at 2. Technically, you got home ice. There's three games left. Two of them will be in Carolina. Are you enjoying yourself? No, I'm not.
10: Well, I think that's because there's a massive sense of desperation there. Like, I think it's much easier for a team like the San Antonio Spurs to have a great time because they don't know what losing looks like or feels like, or at least losing in the playoffs. Mm-hmm. Carolina obviously is doing their best to get this tag, this branding off of them, being playoff underperformers. And as we know in the city, it's not an enjoyable experience.
9: Oh, yeah. Yeah. Dylan Cease, by the way, in his return, 11 strikeouts, one walk, three hits, one earned run over six innings. Jays beat Philly 3-2. And a little bit later, because again, I focus so much on degree of difficulty. It's why Brunson to me has been great. It's why I was never as impressed with Durant winning two titles with Golden State. It's why, if you go back and look at it, Vince Young, when he was at USC, facing USC in the Rose Bowl, is maybe one of the greatest games I've ever seen a quarterback, because USC was stacked with talent, and Vince Young was able to get it done. On a much, much smaller level, what the Jays did in the ninth inning last night was remarkable. I'll explain in a little bit, because I'm trying to give the Jays a little bit of flowers. But on the other side, Sean McAdoo is going to join the show from The Athletic, covers the NHL, covers all things Maple Leafs. We'll talk Leafs and coaching. We'll giggle about Babcock. We'll shame Dylan Larkin. And we will just get into this question he threw out before. He threw this question out before Game 4. Is this the best Stanley Cup final ever? We're going to take on that as well next.
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12: You broke his thumbs. 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

0: This is Game Player, your host, Matthew Cause. He's at TSN 1050, one of our favorites. I feel like we've had him on more recently. We had a run. We didn't have Sean McIndoe on for ages. And he's, I feel like he's at least semi-regularly back in our hockey lives. Covers the NHL for The Athletic and, of course, the Maple Leafs. Sean, good afternoon. Thanks so much for being on the show today.
1: Thanks for having me. It's good to be kind of back in the rotation. I'm like a dependable fifth starter.
0: You know what?
1: A few innings.
0: I'm going to say you are better than that because Max Scherzer is on the mound tonight for the Blue Jays. You, sir, are better at what you do right now than Max Scherzer for the Blue Jays, if that makes any sense.
1: I appreciate the faint praise. Thank you.
0: Actually, it's fine. It's a fair point. That was kind of faint praise. Okay, so I want to start a little bit with Mike Babcock. There's reporting going on in The Athletic about it. The NHLPA is going to be investigating him. Good job, Edmonton. Smooth ride with your next head coach. But my take was this, and I tweeted this out. Considering every NHL coach gets fired after 2.4 years, I'm not as emotional about the idea of the Oilers hiring Mike Babcock. He'll be gone by 2028 after Edmonton brings in Tortorella to try and appease Connor McDavid. How say you on all things Mike Babcock?
1: I mean, that makes a lot of sense, except that he might not be the only one gone by 2028.
0: Yeah.
1: If this doesn't all work out, right? That's the clock hanging over all this, is the Connor McDavid watch. And I know Edmonton fans, are eyes are rolling into the back of their heads, because here we go again, a couple of Toronto guys trying to extract Connor McDavid out of Edmonton. But there is some obvious pressure here, given the short-term contract he signed, given some of the comments he made, some of the comments Leon Draisaitl has made. There's a lot of frustration there with these two all-time elite players that you've got a chance to build around. Now, very clearly, those players are part of, I wouldn't necessarily say part of the decision-making of Mike Babcock himself, but there's been lots of reporting that they asked for a coach who was going to be a little tougher on them. They wanted somebody who wasn't necessarily going to be a player's coach, who was going to come in and really hold some feet to the fire, which is, that is Babcock's reputation. That said, you know, you've got all the baggage, not just from when he left Toronto, because that's sort of when the story started to come out, the Mitch Marner story and Franzen and some of these other guys that have spoken up. That's bad enough, and we don't know what might be uncovered or already available in this NHLPA investigation. I mean, that remains to be seen. There's been some suggestion that there may be stuff that's already in that file somewhere that we don't know about. Okay, that's bad enough, I think, and especially for the Oilers, given that they have to do this before they can even hire the guy, which means it's not even like when the Ducks hire Joel Quenneville and you could say, well, you know, we're going to hire the guy, but we're going to take our hit, but we hope we can get past it. I mean, they're taking the hit, and they don't even know if they're going to get the coach. Because
0: it's true.
1: Who knows how this investigation could go? So everybody takes the reputation hit and all the bad press and all of that stuff, and you don't even necessarily get your guy at the end. The thing that really gets me is, even if we put all the baggage aside, which we shouldn't, but if we do, if we pretend that at some point in the last couple of years there was a Men in Black neuralizer and somebody zapped Mike Babcock and he is now just the greatest, nicest guy in the world and he doesn't do any of this nonsense that it's been suggested he has been doing throughout his entire career. Even if you take that assumption, you're talking about a guy who hasn't coached in 7 years in the NHL, has not won a playoff round in 13 years, has not won a Stanley Cup in 18 years. Are we absolutely convinced that this is the guy to lead you to the 2027 Stanley Cup? A guy who last won a cup in a year with two zeros in it? Are we really sure that this is the best guy out there who's available in a league that has changed an awful lot since then and has changed an awful lot even since Mike Babcock left the Toronto Maple Leafs back in 2019? I don't see it. I don't see the logic.
0: Yeah.
1: Even putting aside all the stuff that like I say, we absolutely should not put aside because it's a big part of the story.
0: No, it's a great answer. Absolutely. Of course, now I'm afraid John Shaika was out of hockey for 5 years, and well, he's now running the Maple Leafs. We don't need to.
1: Yeah, but he was managing Wendy's. I mean, that's valid experience.
0: That is true. That is true. When you put the French fry in the Frosty, and you get the sweet and the savory and the salty all in one, it's a delicious combination. Also, good on Wendy's. They also think outside the box. Square patty. They're not round like all the other teams that are just hiring retread coaches.
1: That's exactly it. Think outside the bun. Hire somebody who's not mean because they're coaching children, and what could possibly go wrong?
0: Speaking of thinking outside the bun, that's an odd way to transition. There was the conversation about, hey, maybe the Maple Leafs would hire Joe Pavelski. Here's the question I want to ask you, Sean, and I've asked when I was doing the morning show, I asked this of Mike Johnson and Darren Dreger, and I kind of stumped both of them. So let's see your answer. What is the bigger Toronto Maple Leafs story for you? Who John Chyka hires to be the next coach of the Maple Leafs, or John Chyka's actions during free agency frenzy?
1: Well, I'll tell you, a week ago I would have picked the latter. I would have said the coach is nice, but coaches come and go, and we could probably guess which one of a handful of candidates they're going to end up hiring, and it probably won't be the only coach John Chyka hires, et cetera, et cetera. What's really important is what he does with the roster over the coming weeks and or months, and that includes the draft, includes trades, and certainly includes what happens in free agency, where he's got a little bit of money to spend. He's got plenty of holes on the roster, but he's also got a 32-team league where about 30 teams are going to have money to spend, so who even knows what the bidding is going to be like in a terrible free agent market. I would have said that was more intriguing. That was before the Pavelski stuff came out, which I find fascinating, and I'll be honest. My initial reaction to that was not positive. My initial reaction was along the lines of, okay, this is just an organization that is kind of out of ideas, trying to copy what worked for the Montreal Canadiens, bringing somebody into a tough market who doesn't have experience, who may or may not have a great handle on how to even do this job, and on down the line. Since then, I've talked to enough people who have at the very least sold me on John Pavelski as a hockey guy, as a, you know, his character, his understanding of the game and all of that, and have sort of moved me from this won't work to this could work, and I am willing to at least appreciate John Chyka and Frank thinking outside the box, as we've been saying. That's fine. I'm good with that. I'm still not convinced that this is the right scenario, but I'm now very interested, because clearly what we thought was going to happen of, you know, it's going to be Bruce Cassidy or whoever else, is maybe not the only direction this could go.
0: Yeah, so the funny thing is hiring Tortorella feels like thinking right inside the box, and well, that series is now tied at 2. Of course, that's a great Vegas team.
1: Listen, here's my John Tortorella theory. I think he should win the Stanley Cup, mm-hmm. not re-sign with the Vegas Golden Knights, and then become the Mariano Rivera of the NHL coaching world. Like, he's the guy that comes in the bottom of the ninth.
0: I love it.
1: Go out, go sit on a beach for, you know, however long, and then about mid-March, that's when you get on a plane, you come back, you put on your tie, see if the suit still fits, and you go, hey guys, I'm available again. Which contending team has lost 3 games in a row and wants to go and win a Stanley Cup this year? I think it'd be great. You know, you hit the you crank up Enter Sandman, and out comes John Tortorella at the press conference, and there you go.
0: I love it. There'll be so much speculation. You know, I said, oh, we're getting to 10 games left in the season. It's time for Tortorella season. It's a great idea.
1: It's time. You'd have a little clock running and everything, and we'd be tracking his plane and all this other stuff. I think that's the way to go. John, call me. I'll for 10%, I will help you nail this down.
0: It's such a good idea that the NHL would never consider it. So, Sean, yesterday on the show, I jokingly gave permission to Vegas and Carolina. I said, guys, you can take a game off. You know, just have a low event, defensively responsible 2-1 cup game. Fair to say that they did not take my advice, and that advice lasted 66 seconds when Logan Stankoven scored early.
1: Pretty much, yeah, and then off it went. And I mean, I don't know about you, but I'm demonstrating this new, relatively new ability for me, which is learning from what I've already seen and experienced. And I don't know about you, when it was 2-0 Carolina, 3 minutes in, I said, "This isn't over. Not only is this not over, this hasn't begun."
0: Yeah,
1: this is the big action scene in the movie before the opening credits even roll. Like, you realize they haven't even shown us the title of the movie yet. I'm pretty sure that this is not going to resolve the central conflict of this film. And sure enough, they get back into it. And I mean, this series has been so good from an entertainment perspective. I understand maybe not from a hockey perspective. Certainly the two coaches involved probably think this has been a terrible series. That's what makes it fun. You know, hockey, when it's played perfectly, turns out to not be a super entertaining product. It ends up being 2-1, and there's just some bad bounces that determine everything, and that's it. And this series has not been that. It's had bad goaltending. It's had mistakes. It's had breakdowns all over the place. And it's been excellent. I was a little bit ticked off that there was the empty net goal last night, which turned it into a 2-goal game. I mean, what kind of blowout is this? I mean, that was there was like 30 seconds of this series that wasn't laced in suspense, like all the rest of it has been. But beyond that, I mean, I'm as a neutral fan, I'm enjoying the heck out of this. I'm sure it's miserable if you're a Carolina fan. I mean, if you're a Vegas fan, I don't care. I hope you are miserable. But yeah. Other than that, for the rest of us just sitting back and watching it, this has been fantastic.
0: Oh, God, yeah. It has been wild. And as you write in your newsletter, and Sean McAdoo's joined us, I suggest everyone subscribe to his newsletter and read his work in The Athletic. Actually, it's funny that you mentioned that about when hockey's played perfectly, it's often quite boring. The last time Canada won gold was 2014 in Sochi. They beat the United States 1-0. They dominated the United States in that game, and yet it was just a 1-0 game because they just completely controlled play, and then they beat Sweden 3-0 by doing the same kind of thing. Like they didn't blow out anyone. They beat Latvia 2-1, the United States 1-0, and Sweden 3-0, but they just played hockey at the perfect level.
1: Exactly, and I mean that was Mike Babcock. That's Mike Babcock hockey.
0: Yep.
1: And I'm sure John Tortorella and Rod Brind'Amour would say that's the kind of hockey we want to play, and they're probably begging their teams, like, guys, hold a lead, go out there, just nail it down. You know, maybe we could get a save from somebody involved in this series. That would be nice too.
0: Yeah.
1: But oh, wow. What's bad for the coaches is good for us as fans, because this has been, it's been chaos, but it's been the good kind.
0: Sean, we'll save it for another day because we got to go the Dylan Larkin conversation, because that's not going anywhere. I'm going to also throw out this one question to you, something you said earlier, because I am an active listener. You mentioned the famous neuralizer, Men in Black, wipes out short-term memory. If you could use the neuralizer for one Maple Leafs hockey game, is there one to come to mind? And if not, we can save this for a slow summer day.
1: Boy, that's tough now, and I have to use it now. I can't save it for Mitch Marner's game seven OT winner. I tell you, nothing is. Everyone expects me to say it was 4-1. Nothing has ever broken my heart like Game Seven against the Kings, way back in '93. You kids out there, ask Grandpa. That one is watching the clock tick down on that one. I don't know that I've ever fully recovered.
0: It's a great answer. It's a fantastic answer. By the way, my producer was -7 when that game was going on. Sean, a pleasure as always. We will chat with you soon. You know what I'm going to say right now? You're number three. Yeah, your level, you are the third. You're the number three pitcher. You're the Treya Savage. How about that?
1: I mean, I would take that for sure. I mean, that's you're telling me I'm getting a playoff start? I'll take it.
0: Playoff start.
1: I'll take it. Okay.
0: Thank you, my friend. That is Sean McIndoe from The Athletic. We got to take a break. On the other side, we will spin the wheel of sound. We got Todd Furman at 3 o'clock. We got Bruce Arthur at 3:30 to talk the World Cup. We're 2 days away. I'm Matthew Cause. Also on the other side, I got some good Knicks bets. Some good Knicks Spurs bets. We'll get into that. That's what we're going to do. 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

0: Flanders, the water department, God.
1: Welcome back, everyone. This is Gameplay. I'm host Matthew Cause. Time now for this or that. What have you got there, producer Owen?
2: We've done a fair few segments talking about NBA Finals bets, Stanley Cup Final bets, but in this edition of This or That, we will be mixing sports. I'm going to give you one hockey-related final bet,
1: okay.
2: One basketball-related final bet. You're going to tell me which one you like better. I'm going to throw you the two current favorites in the respective series. Which one are you taking? The Hurricanes at minus 152 or your New York Knicks at minus 184.
1: Hurricanes. I'm taking Carolina. Yeah, you think I'm going to bet the Knicks? You think I'm going to bet the Knicks right now? Oh, listen, okay. So here's kind of what this comes down to. And I'm just a basic fella. I'm not smart. I'm not a smart guy. In general, 99 times out of 10, the team that was superior in the regular season, that has the best player on the court, wins. That's just the nature of how basketball works. So I'll take the Carolina Hurricanes.
2: Knicks are up in the series, though.
1: I know.
2: Game four at home.
1: Ask me tomorrow.
2: That's cheating. It's not how this segment works. That's
1: a fair point by you.
2: Which underdog are you taking right now? The Vegas Golden Knights at plus 126 or the San Antonio Spurs at plus 154?
1: I'm taking the Spurs. They could have won one of those first two games, and they were clearly the better team in game three. We can only hope, now that Trump is back to doing whatever he does and not at MSG, that can give the Knicks the boost they need to take a 3-1 series lead tonight.
2: Who are you taking to win the Conn Smythe / Finals MVP? Is it Victor Wembanyama at plus 160 or Mitch Marner at minus 155?
1: Wemby's plus money? I'm staying with Wemby.
2: Everybody for Finals MVP is plus money right now.
1: Yeah, no, you're right. Yeah, I'm taking Wemby because Marner, there's a world where Carolina wins. A very good chance. And then also, what if Brett Howden keeps scoring? He has 14 goals. Vegas is in the playoffs every year, and now he has the record for the most goals scored in a single Vegas playoff run. And that's I'm not even joking. That's a rich history of the Vegas Knights and the playoffs.
2: You're running off the Knicks more than I am in this show.
1: I'm aware.
2: Speaking of the Knicks, are you taking Jalen Brunson to win NBA Finals MVP at plus 105? Or are you taking the field, anybody else other than Mitch Marner, to win the Conn Smythe at minus 111?
1: I'm taking the field. I'm taking the NHL field. I'm sorry. My emotion is ruining this segment. I admit that. You came up with a very clever idea. You're mixing in stuff with FanDuel, with the, you know, what's going on in the Stanley Cup and then the NBA championship, and I'm ruining this for you.
2: You're so down. You're up 2-1.
1: Does it feel like we're up 2-1?
2: It doesn't.
1: Thank you.
2: We'll finish off with a bit of an MVP long shot bet for the respective series.
1: Okay, I'll try to give a better answer.
2: Jordan Staal, who's been the hero through four games,
1: yep,
2: to win the Conn Smythe at plus 1,200. I did not think I'd be saying that after game four at the start of the series. Or is it, speaking of original, your OG NBA Finals long shot bet, OG Anunoby at plus 2,500?
1: I'm taking OG because I'm getting 25-1. OG Anunoby was the best scorer. You know, he's so efficient as a scorer. He's been incredible. If you look at the entire playoff run, you can make a case he's been the second best player. And he has that moment where he gets the dunk on Wembanyama. So I'm gonna do that. There it is. I'm taking the Knicks' OG Anunoby.
2: There you go. If you are a Carl Anthony Towns believer,
1: yeah,
2: I don't know how many are out there.
1: Yeah,
2: now is the time to take him for NBA Finals MVP.
1: He's
2: at plus 550 right now, and I think game four is going to be make or break for him because he hasn't scored a single point.

0: in the fourth quarter in this series yet.
1: Yeah.
0: And those odds are either going to balloon or jump down based on his performance tonight. So if you're a believer in Cat, tonight is the night to put down that that money on Finals MVP.
1: I'll give you my favorite. I got my other favorite bets, but I'll give you my favorite bet, and this is a parlay. I'm going to take Mikal Bridges over 11.5 points. That's minus 120. If he doesn't get the two fouls with 8:52 left in the first, then he's going to take more than five shots. So that's the bet at minus 120. But I'm now going to parlay that with under 7.5 for Landry Shamet. Bridges doesn't get fouled. He's in more minutes. Shamet is in fewer minutes, so over Bridges, under Landry Shamet is plus 192 on FanDuel.
0: I like it. That's a very logical parlay.
1: See?
0: By you.
1: Thank you. And I ended the block with logic instead of emotion.
0: There you go. Progress. I like that Mikal Bridges bet. They talked about this in one of the Bill Simmons podcast episodes, I think. Mikal is kind of the ultimate anti-Wemby offensive player, because he does something that Knicks fans have complained about for the whole season, but is actually coming in handy right now. He likes to take jump shots like 5 or 6 feet away from the basket rather than just taking a layup. But that's the way to get over Victor Wembanyama. Little floaters, little short jump shots.
1: Yeah.
0: So he can get his game off in this series as much as somebody can when they're being defended by Victor Wembanyama at times.
1: Speaking of betting, CBS Sports betting analyst Todd Furman is going to join us live from Vegas. We'll get his take on all things Stanley Cup and any bets he likes for the World Cup that's coming up next.
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1: Welcome back, everyone. This is the second hour of Gameplay right here on TSN 1050. 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And for anyone who bet the over in every game of the Stanley Cup Finals, congratulations. You've won each and every one of those games. Joining us now, again, Todd Furman, CBS Sports Betting Analyst. Todd, good afternoon. Thanks for being on the show.
9: Always a pleasure, gentlemen. Still trying to get my emotions in check after two roller coaster affairs at T-Mobile in games 3 and 4 of this topsy-turvy Stanley Cup final.
1: Oh, it's been wild. I was just joking. Is this anyone who bet the over on the first four games has made a lot of money?
9: The over-under for the entire series before we saw puck drop on game one was set at 31.5 goals. We've been able to cash that ticket with only four games already in the book. So little to say, the goal scoring we've seen has exceeded odds makers' expectations. You keep thinking the games are going to tighten up, and maybe it will starting in game five, but it has been a runaway freight train for over-bettors, despite some underlying metrics that suggest maybe the goaltending hasn't quite been up to snuff.
1: Oh, no. And the thing is, there's even times when you can say, well, you know, whether it was Anderson or Bussy or Carter Hart, maybe it wasn't always their fault. What we haven't seen from any goalie is who's come up with the big save. I think I've counted maybe one or two through the first four games.
9: And I think that's the perfect way to look at it. I mean, you go back to game one, Carter Hart has a big glove save on Seth Jarvis, which allows Vegas to win a shootout of sorts with Tomas Hertl's game-winning goal. But other than that, you keep, to your point, keep waiting for these netminders to string together two, three, four good saves. And it just hasn't happened whatsoever. So it's led to some wild results and Carter Hart breaking records that I'm sure he didn't want to, becoming the first goalie in Stanley Cup history to allow four-plus goals in the first four games of a series. Yet here we are with the things knotted up at two apiece and everything that's been done already in the rearview mirror. It may not mean a whole heck of a lot going forward.
1: Yeah, oh no, it's you're right. And yeah, that's bad for Hart. That's not a record you want to have. I think the remarkable thing is, Todd, usually at some point, great defense nullifies great offense. We see, like, in hockey, in basketball, it's different. But hockey, often, you can suppress great offense. We have yet to see, I mean, that might be the most surprising thing. We have yet to see that in this series.
9: Well, that's the biggest challenge. I mean, both these teams notorious for being good suppression outfits for the most part. You look at the expected goals against that they surrendered, not just in the postseason, but during the regular season. And while some of those numbers have remained strong, the numbers on the scoreboard haven't suggested that. And you're seeing these teams have a lot of success getting to those high danger areas in front of the net. I mean, Jordan Staal has been an absolute thorn in the side of the Golden Knights. And then you get a couple of own goals thrown in there, some unorthodox bounces here and there. And it's part of why I think all of us have been on the edge of our seat, knowing no lead is safe, regardless of how big a margin you're able to create through the first two periods.
1: Are you tempted to bet on the team that is down 0-2 to come back to win to get the plus money?
9: It's all dependent on price, and for me, I have not made that plunge. Won't claim that I had a little bit of Carolina exposure at 75-1 when they were down 4-0 going into the third period of Game 3. Coming up a bit short there, but of course, plenty of opportunity for folks to earn off of that. So I kind of go in with my handicapping done before the game starts, and unless something really jumps out to me in the course of the in-play activity and such at some of those logical period breaks, haven't done much, but the way things have going, it kind of second-guessing, figuring that no two-goal lead is safe. If you're able to bet the team that's trailing by multiple tallies, you will have an opportunity to earn off that at some point later in the game. I keep waiting, cause, for one of these teams to show its pedigree in metal when they get a lead to actually hold a lead, but hasn't happened just yet.
1: It is, and I know we're sort of circling around the same topic. I am amazed that with Rod Brind'Amour and John Tortorella and the way that Carolina played throughout the playoffs and the way that Tortorella has coached throughout his entire career and a Vegas team that is very smart with veterans, I'm just shocked. And again, part of it's the goaltending. I'm just shocked by all the breakdowns and all the open and all the chances and all the breakaways. Like, I'm amazed at the level of sloppiness that we've seen. And again, maybe the bad thing is I should just be praising the offense and the skill, but I am shocked by the lack of just defensive acumen through a lot of these four games.
9: Well, I think you used the perfect adjective to describe what we've seen, and this may not be popular with diehard hockey fans or even casual fans that are tuning in, you know, hoping to see high-scoring affairs. This series has been extremely entertaining. I'm not going to say it any other way, but for me to sit here and say this has been a well-played series, I think that is a major and massive leap of faith for just the things that you outlined with so much on the line for these teams. You figure the defensive assignments would be better, the occasional big save, and you get teams staying true to their fundamentals. Meanwhile, for the Golden Knights, they've made a habit of each of the last three games of turning the puck over underneath their goal line, having poor clearances, and at this stage of the season, those kind of mistakes are going to end up in the back of your net.
1: Moving away from hockey, I'm wondering, are you dipping your toe into the World Cup, the first match for Canada, Canada-Bosnia-Herzegovina, which you can listen to right here on TSN 1050 at 3 o'clock on Friday, sneaky plug. Are you dipping your toe into that?
9: Fully immersed in World Cup handicapping, trying to build out my numbers, looking to identify some of the big picture prices that are out there along with some of the group bets, and most importantly for me, the individual matches and the level of volatility we'll see there. You mentioned the opener for Team Canada against Bosnia, a favorable draw in the very worthy favorite. I think the biggest question Canadians have to answer is what that starting 11 will look like. I mean, Jesse Marsh trying to do everything he can to put out a healthy group of players, because with all things being equal, if Canada had their optimal choices, they'd have everything in store for Switzerland and a chance to really win this group and surprise a lot of folks getting to the round of 16. I do have some concerns about some of those key contributors and their overall fitness level potentially providing a ceiling, but it's imperative, of course, that Canada needs to get a result. You'd hope for the full complement of points against Bosnia. I'm not going to sit here, though, and encourage folks to run to the window and lay that price tag with our friends at FanDuel, right around that minus $1.25 threshold. Don't really have strong sentiment on the total right now, which is getting bet under a touch at 2.5, heavily shaded under. So kind of take a slightly more cautious approach. Did bet Switzerland, however, to win the group. Think they deserve to be closer to about a 58% to 59% probability there. And the betting market, in my opinion, is discounting them a bit, placing a premium on a home nation in Canada. And I think that's part of why you have an opportunity to lay a shorter price on a Swiss team that has typically gone out in these international competitions and held their own, at least early on in the campaigns.
1: Todd, as we let you go, any futures in terms of who you like to win it all, a good value for who could make it to the semifinals, a golden boot play, any of them, have you got that far yet, or are you still sticking on group play at the moment?
9: No, there are some opportunities that are there. I will say, in terms of looking at the overall outright pool, not going to run to make a case for any of the favorites right now with the unique format, the expansion of the knockout phase to 32 nations. I think a lot of these prices are going to be ready available if you want to back the Frances of the world and the Spains once you know their past. So did not do much in that particular regard. But where I did look at some of the group stuff, if you're looking for a couple long shots, I think a team like Iraq is going to really struggle to find the back of the net. Did bet them to be the lowest scoring team in the tournament at a price tag right around 10-1. Have a little bit of Croatia, a long shot as well, to finish at the bottom of Group L. I think it's an aging roster, and if they lose their opener against England, I don't think playing teams like Panama and Ghana in the heat are going to do well for a midfield that's closer to my age than what it should be in international soccer competition. So those are two of the long shot bets I've made, and also have a piece of Colombia to win Group K. I think the betting market giving Portugal a little bit too much credit. I know they have a very dynamic midfield, but I have some questions about what that forward grouping will look like, and I think you're going to get a significant home field advantage for Colombia in that final group stage match played down there in Miami, where we know the Colombian faithful will show out in full force.
1: Todd, you should be thrilled to know that my producer Owen is a massive soccer head. While he disagrees with your Iraq pick, your second and third one, I could see. Owen, do you want to jump on? Because you were given that face of, I don't know. You love the last two picks by Todd. The first one, you look skeptical, and I'm sorry to throw you under the bus.
0: I did not disagree with the Iraq pick. I was shocked at the level of research being done.
1: Oh, that's even worse, Todd. He doesn't believe in you.
9: I was going to say, Cause. Yeah, I mean, Cause, after all this time, I figured if one person was going to have faith in me, because it sure as hell isn't my wife and my home front, that Owen would at least trust that if I was going to wax poetically on some of these topics, that I would have put the time in. Now my feelings are hurt, and I'm going to go on summer vacation and potentially just have to send Owen right to that block number until we get back to football season starting in earnest in the fall.
0: Love the Columbia pick.
1: Oh, did we lose him? Todd.
9: No, I'm here, Joe. I'm here, Joe. Oh. I wasn't sure if Owen was going to add to the Columbia pick, so I wanted to give him a chance to prove that he has done his adequate research as well here after casting aspersions in my general direction.
1: We're not going to do a research off on terms of World Cup because you've got a heart out. And, you know what? I'm so upset, Todd, that because I included Owen, I wanted to get your take. Should the BC Lions be more than a point and a half underdog on the road against Saskatchewan? But we are out of time. I agree with you. That is slander against Nathan Rourke. But we'll have to save that for next week.
9: Always a pleasure, guys. Thanks for the opportunity. Enjoy what should be a thrilling final couple of games in the Stanley Cup Final and, of course, Canada's opener. Hopefully we're talking about Canada finding their way into the knockout stage of the World Cup.
1: Hell yeah. That is Todd Furman. Check out the man's work. Follow him on Twitter at Todd Furman, analyst for CBS Sports. And you see him all the time with Jay Onwright on SportsCenter. So that was some good knowledge there from Todd about Iraq and about he's like Switzerland likes the group. Everyone does that. And Colombia. He's back in Colombia as well.
0: It's good value. Good value. Colombia and Ecuador are my two dark horses. Like, there obviously isn't a dark horse that's going to go win the tournament, but would not be surprised if they went very far in the tournament.
1: By the way, I should mention, it's funny. I was jogging past Toronto Stadium.
0: There you go.
1: I couldn't help but think about the Argonauts. I don't even know when they're going to play a home game. They open on Friday against Montreal. The Alouettes are 6.5-point favorite. I think we're all just curious to see what does Chad Kelly look like. You know, that's the first we haven't seen him in well over a year. We haven't seen him since the playoffs in 2024. And by the way, also Ty Cats in Winnipeg on Thursday night as well, tomorrow night as well. We got to take a break on the other side. Now we will spin the wheel of sound, and I'll give you a couple of my favorite bets for the NBA and at least one for the Jays and the Phillies. That is coming up next.
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17: Quite jammed on the eastbound 401 in Milton. Problems approaching Highway 25. Vehicle fire cleanup in the two right lanes. Otherwise, you'll find the Gardner, the DVP, heavy both into and out of the downtown core. Niagara bound on the QEW at Nikola Tesla. Four right lanes off limits for a crash cleanup. 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

0: not receive a flagrant foul for his cowardly shove to Jalen Brunson in game three. Even all the broadcasters were saying that's a flagrant, not called whatsoever. The NBA senior VP of referee development and training, what job is that? Monty McCutcheon told ESPN that a foul should have been called on the play. However, they decided not to upgrade the non-call to a flagrant. Karl-Anthony Towns needs to be better offensively, especially late in the game. He's not made a shot in the fourth quarter in any of these three games. Knicks will need more from Mikal Bridges and Landry Shamet. I mean, the big question, can this youthful Spurs team do it again in a close game? They were brilliant in game three, and you could see how much this team is learning. We are joined now from the Toronto Star. It is Bruce Arthur. And Bruce, this first question is not at all biased by my Knicks love, but was that Victor Wembanyama shove on Jalen Brunson dirtier than anything going on with FIFA and ticket prices?
1: Oh, wow. On a scale of moral relativism, no. On a scale of sporting kind of malevolence, no.
0: The answer is no.
1: The short answer is no. And I would like to send my sympathies for you being a Knicks fan. That's a tough road, buddy.
0: I know. The funniest is in the early 90s, you know, I'm like 15. It's like, oh, I'm going to pick a basketball team. And everyone's picking Michael Jordan. I took the Knicks when Starks dunked on them. I've told the story before. It was a big mistake by me back in the day.
1: Yeah, we all have regrets, I think, is the theme of that little story.
0: It really is. It really is. Okay, you know what? We'll start with the NBA. I say whoever wins the game tonight wins the NBA title. I feel this is a must-win game for both teams, and I know if the Knicks lose, the series technically is tied at two, but the learning that we saw on the court from the Spurs between the mistakes made late in games one and two and how they looked in the second half and late in the fourth quarter in game three, to me, is just incredibly scary as a Knicks fan. How say you, sir?
1: I mean, I think if San Antonio wins tonight, then it's then what we have is we just have a best of three, and it's really going to be hard to know, because this series, I think you're right to look at this in how the Spurs are learning. Because in the first two games, what I saw was a Knicks team playing beautiful basketball, right? Even though Jalen Brunson was not at his most efficient offensively, they're playing gorgeous basketball, so sure of themselves, so connected, and San Antonio was just a little bit too young. Like they were right there. And I came into the series thinking San Antonio was the better team. That no matter how well the Knicks had been playing in the playoffs, the gap between the conferences is real, and that San Antonio as a team just has more just upside than the Knicks do. Again, all that connectedness changes that, I think. And it's made it a really great series so far. The fact that we've gotten the quality of series that we've gotten out of the Stanley Cup and the NBA Finals right now is honestly, it's one of the best combined years I can remember. But it's how fast San Antonio can learn. And they, I think, approached game three like a mature team. And so I think if they win game four, again, I don't think that guarantees them the series. I think it just guarantees, I'm not even sure that the Knicks winning game four guarantees them the series. I think this thing's a knife edge.
0: Yeah, now, I promise this next question is not based on bias. Actually, it's meant more about how much I appreciate the Spurs. Okay. I don't think anyone's got a harder job right now in sports than Jalen Brunson. I don't give a bleep about his shooting percentage because he has some of the best on-ball defenders in the league, and they're throwing them all at him, and if he somehow gets around all of them, there's Wembanyama at the end of the rainbow. We saw Shai Gilgeous-Alexander's shooting percentage numbers going down against that same defense. So to me, no one's got a harder job right now than Jalen Brunson.
1: I would agree with that, partly because, like, who's the second best shot creator on this New York team, right? Like, right now, it might be OG Anunoby, of all people.
0: Yeah.
1: He's hitting step backs. He's hitting pump fake threes. Like, they used to say in the Raptors front office that they thought OG Anunoby would be better than Pascal Siakam. This was early in their respective developments. And then Pascal had a quicker development curve and became a better player sooner. OG is on a longer, slower curve, and you're starting to see now why they said that in the Raptors front offices. But yeah, for the Knicks, this is a team that relies so much on Brunson. He's such an admirable player. Like, I do a little bit of coaching, and I tell young guards, to, of all the guys you can watch, and watch Jalen Brunson, because he's no bigger than Kyle Lowry ever was, but he has the best footwork probably of any guard in the league, probably the best footwork of any guard in the last 15 years. And just is such a tough player. That said, this is a perfect team to defend him. And Oklahoma City would have been similar. They would have had a lot of governments to throw at him. But the size of San Antonio's guards, the fact that Wemby's in the middle, and he breaks the physics of the game, Wemby, like he just makes the game so much more difficult because you have to invent new ways of new angles, right? New timing, all of this stuff. And Brunson, I think, what is it? 83 points on 81 shots, as many turnovers as this. He has, on the balance, struggled compared to his usual kind of output. But if you put it in the context of who he's playing and the shots he's made when it has mattered, he's been excellent in this series. For a guy who's again, not having the greatest series, but he's been great in this series.
0: Yeah, to me, always context matters. You can look at the stats, but it's not like those numbers against the Spurs. If he was doing that against Cleveland, then I'd be like, what are you doing? It's the degree of difficulty. Okay, mm-hmm. Bruce, the World Cup, I'm not sure if you're aware of this. It starts Friday. The first match is at Toronto Stadium, because that's what we've always called it. It's always been good old Toronto Stadium since they built Toronto Stadium. I love the city of Toronto. I do. Anyone who lives in any big city, we love to complain about it. But I love Toronto. I just don't trust Toronto. But what is your confidence level this city can pull it off with the six matches here?
1: That's a really good question. Because Toronto as a city is not 100% functional at the best of times.
0: No.
1: This will. The good news is there's only six matches. Right. The good news is that the stadium only holds, what is it, 40 something thousand people?
0: Yeah, early 40s.
1: This is a city that can handle Jays games and like 80 Jays games a year. Like the city does work within that. The trick you're going to get is you are going to get overlapping sporting events. You are going to get the FIFA exclusion zone where they block off streets around the stadium. You're going to get people, like traffic will just be worse. Six times. There will be more inconveniences. The thing that I keep thinking about with this World Cup is, you know what, when the games are on, it's going to feel great. It's going to feel like we're connected to the biggest sporting event in the world, and it's going to be cool, like 13 games in Toronto and Vancouver, and there's this possibility, this little golden thread, that if the Canadian team wins their group, then they play again in Canada. If they win that match, they play again in Canada in the round of 16. That would be the biggest thing that had happened in men's soccer in the history of the country by a huge amount. But is it worth it? Is it going to be worth it for the inconvenience of the people of the city of Toronto and Vancouver? Is it going to be worth the amount of money that we're spending on both of these events? Is it worth it for the fact that we are just tugging on the cape of a much bigger event? We are surplus parking, right? So that's what I keep wondering. And there's going to be moments in the next 2.5 weeks where the citizens of Toronto and Vancouver are going to be going, we're paying a lot of money and being inconvenienced. Why exactly? That will be something that will happen.
0: And by the way, PSA, anyone in downtown Toronto, do not order Uber Eats on game day. Do not do any of that. And if you are older, make sure you've done your shopping and medication the day before if you live in a building near Toronto Stadium. On the other side, is this kind of like, you know, the lead up to the Olympics, there's always horrible stories just because of the powers that be. And this one has got all the gross ones, the money ones, the wait, that referee isn't allowed in. Like it and it's funny, there's like a backlash. I believe, Bruce, there's been a backlash in terms of ticket sales because has there been some miscalculation in terms of what they thought soccer fans in North America would pay?
1: Yeah, I think that's a part of it. There's a fundamental mismatch here, right? Like FIFA, wherever it goes, almost anywhere in the world, is selling the greatest product in the world, right? Like one thing I really learned covering the Qatar World Cup is not only how little Canada truly loves soccer. Like we have hardcore soccer fans, don't get me wrong. We do.
0: Yeah.
1: But compared to other countries, we are infants in the global soccer game. It is not even close. Qatar made me think, our hockey fandom isn't even actually that serious compared to a lot of other how nations look at soccer, man. Like, it is a religion in these countries. It is a totally different thing. And I think it's going to be really interesting watching this World Cup, because the fundamental mismatch is when FIFA goes to the United States doesn't care that much. And Canada cares, but not like other countries. Mexico cares, but they're still putting together El Azteca. Like, there's a lot of construction that's still happening. But then you overlay that with the Trump administration. And it's not just a referee who's been denied access to the country. It's not just media who have been denied access to the country. It's not just players who have nearly been denied access to the country, and staff from countries who have. Some fans have had their visas revoked at the last second with no reason, like Scots, like people from Scotland, an hour before they fly are told, sorry, you're not coming to America. Like, every event does have this foreboding sense of doom, because these big things, a lot of things can go wrong. One of the big differences is I've been to 10 Olympics. I've been to the World Cup in Qatar. There is almost always, on the behalf of the host nation, a sensitivity to the reputational harm that they could invoke if they don't at least pretend to care about the world's opinion. So every single time, I've been to Russia, I've been to China, I've been to Qatar, there is some give. There is a little, there is at least a pretense. Sometimes it's just that, the barest pretense, that we are paying attention to your opinion. I don't think that applies to this United States government. I don't think they care. I think they want to be seen this way. And so when they ban a Somalian referee, who was Africa's referee of the year last year, I think they're happy about that. And so once this actually gets going, there's going to be wonderful images. There's going to be good stuff. Because it's such a big event, there will be enough people. You'll be able to find good stories. But there is an underlying malevolence to this World Cup that I don't know if I even saw that 4 years ago. And Qatar was plenty malevolent. Yeah. I think the United States is quantifiably different.
0: Bruce, always appreciate. I can't wait just for this to start, for the coverage of it. Again, everyone out there, go grab a newspaper. Remember, some of the journalism was the one that broke down the story about how the city of Toronto a year ago bought a lot of tickets to generate revenue, and it's illegal for you and I to buy tickets and then sell it at a profit. And how did we find out about that story? Journalism. Always appreciate, Bruce.
1: Always a pleasure, my friend.
0: Take care. That is Bruce Arthur from the Toronto Star. We got to take a break. Sound of the day coming up next.
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3: Busy volume on the 401, both directions across the city. East 401, approaching Highway 25. Vehicle fire cleanup blocks the two right lanes. West 401, express lanes of Hure, Ontario. Two right lanes are blocked with a collision. You'll find southbound DVP problems approaching Bayview Bloor off to the shoulder. Steeles west of Bathurst had crews on scene for a collision. 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
9: And Yama throws it on his head.
2: The Spurs try to

0: falling down may be the goal of the playoffs if Carolina goes on to win the cup final. Afterwards, Jordan Staal was asked about John Tortorella, and Torts was saying that Staal has been killing Vegas in front of the net.
1: Tortorella just said that you're killing them in front of the net. What do you think when you hear he said that, and what's your sort of strategy in that space in front of the net?
2: Yeah, I've been telling the guys to get to the hoop for I don't know how long, years. So good things happen around there, and you know, especially the way they play, you know, there's opportunity to get there, and you just need a bounce.
0: And you know what? We got just enough time. Owen, give me the goal call again if you can. Here is the Jordan Staal third period falling down 4-3 goal.
3: Jarvis all alone now, back at it for Staal. A backhand, he scores! He scores again! Oh my goodness! The captain is unreal! His second of the game! And the Hurricanes have got a 4-3 lead with 13:28. Oh, captain, my captain!
0: Coming up after us on Overdrive, Frankie Corrado is going to be joining the boys live at the RBC Canadian Open at 5:30, looking back at Carolina winning 5-3 last night against Vegas. Graham Dillette is going to be on at 5 o'clock. There could be some other PGA golfers as well. And if you missed it, they had Brooks Koepka on the show yesterday. That'll do it for us tonight. It's all Nick Spurs. And then also watching, let's see how Max Scherzer looks. Let's see how he looks in his return. He's been out since late April, and he didn't pitch well. Maybe he wasn't ready for the season. Tomorrow's show is going to be wild as we get set for Game 5 between Carolina and Vegas. We look back at Knicks and Spurs, and then we're a day away from Canada kicking off the World Cup. Enjoy the day, everyone. I'm Matthew Kaws. 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
5: Busy volume on the 401, both directions across the city. East 401 approaching Highway 25. Vehicle fire cleanup blocks the two right lanes. West 401 express lines here, Ontario. Two right lanes are blocked with a collision. You'll find southbound DVP problems approaching Bayview Bloor off to the shoulder. Steeles west of Bathurst had crews on scene for a collision. 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
12: Yes, for sure.
2: I think it would do serious numbers tonight. This actually was... That's not a great wedge, but I had a blast today out there. I want to thank everyone here at RBC, everyone at TPC Toronto, Golf Canada, our friend Lawrence Applebaum running the whole show.
13: How are you and Lawrence dialed in out there? Tell me about some great... It seems like I didn't see any video of Lawrence, but apparently somebody... What are we calling Doogie again?
2: Doogie Pepper.
13: Doogie Pepper was out there following you and doing course analysis. He got every good shot dialed in.
2: Yes, he did. Yeah, Doogie Pepper was whispering behind me every shot. It was actually very intimidating. And we had a great time. We had a blast. We had Victor Hovland in the morning. Good Canadian boy, Ashton McCullough, in the afternoon. And Ashton's going to come and join us here around the table. He's going pro this weekend.
12: Wow.
2: So he was at Michigan State. He was a great varsity player. He's a Kingston boy. So I think he's a Leaf fan, but we'll confirm that.
12: Friend of the
2: that.
12: Show? We'll call him friend
2: immediate
12: of the show.
2: Immediate friend of the show.
13: That means this weekend, if he wins, he keeps the cash. Is that what I'm to believe?
2: Absolutely.
12: Yes.
2: Because his agent's over there.
13: And she's smiling right now.
2: She is nodding
12: it's
2: and saying,
12: it's all about cash.
2: Let's make this thing happen. Because once you go pro, they don't take the dough away.
12: Does it not feel weird that we are sitting down and he's on a high chair? Even though it looks normal on TV.
2: Why are you so high in your chair?
13: If you want, we got a cold call, Bob McKenzie, and he'll explain this formula to you. Whenever we were on wood stools doing a shot somewhere, World Juniors, Hall of Fame game, the cameraman would say, O-Dog's head is not in the shot. shot.
12: It's Harry and the Hendersons. He's on the roof right now. I don't know what's going
13: on.
12: Dude,
13: when I flew to Kelowna, somebody sat beside me and said, are you 6'7"? And I said, no, I'm barely 6 feet tall.
5: Dude, you are like an anomaly. Because your feet, from your waist to your toes, you're 5'2". And your waist to your head, you're 7'4". You're
12: my
5: Wemby.
12: He's Wemby from here on.
5: If you had Wemby's legs, you'd be playing at the Garden tonight.
13: Yes.
5: You would literally be playing.
13: Bottom down, I'm Wee Man from Jackass.
5: It's
13: a wild scene, man. Like, every time at the Hockey Hall of Fame game, the cameraman would be like, guy's head, the guy, his head's not in the shot. I don't know why.
5: It's absurd, man.
12: I feel like I'm looking up.
5: Yeah,
12: like, literally looking up at
5: him. But he's on point with us.
12: Exact same size of the stool.
13: Dookie, if you got a measuring tape in the first commercial, I want to measure to see if our stools are at the same length.
5: I think you might be lower than mine.
12: He might be lower.
13: I know.
5: It's a wild,
12: wild
5: setup.
12: Wemby's upper body.
5: Yes.
12: And yes.
5: You're Wemby from the waist up, and you're Wee Man from the waist down. It is
12: short
5: crazy, crazy setup. Ashton McCullough around the table.
12: Nice to see you.
5: What an introduction.
13: Great to see you. Congrats.
14: Great to see you.
13: Turn a professional.
14: Thank you
13: so much. Wait to see
5: How's it feeling to be a pro?
12: Yeah.
5: I mean, that's your first pro-am as a pro. What was
14: experience
5: like?
14: I mean, I had the best partner.
5: Very true.
14: Showing me how to play. But no, it was super cool. Obviously, to start my pro debut here in Canada is a great opportunity, and I'm excited.
5: Kingston boy, go ahead.
13: We love good Kingston boys.
14: How can you not?
13: Yeah. What did you see out of this cat today? Like, anything concerning, alarming? Just give us the goods on what you saw. Because there was probably some nonsense out there.
14: There was a lot of good. There was a lot of good tee balls. He drove it well.
5: Thank you.
14: Apparently, I didn't want to see the front nine, so I'm glad I didn't, because I don't want to have that bad image in my head.
5: I was horrendous on
12: really?
5: The front. Really?
12: Took you a while?
5: Literally the worst player out here, based on a cap, like relative to a cap. I was horrendous. Yeah. But I put it together on the back to an extent.
14: You did.
5: To an extent.
14: Yeah.
5: Now, you mashed the ball, so it's very, very inspiring.
13: I want to know.
5: That's a positive review.
13: I get it. And I know there's sponsors and there's people you got to be nice to and all that. But is the pro approach where it's like, I just can't look at this stuff. Like, I just got to do my thing, and I got to move along and try to get some rhythm and get the hell out of here. Without being rude. I mean,
14: yeah. There's a lot of time where, for me personally, I don't watch a lot of AM's putt. It's not something I want to see a lot of the time.
13: I don't blame you, man.
14: Off the tee and hitting into the greens, though, I understand golf's a hard game. I understand that too. We all do out here even at this level. So, but yeah.
5: I chiseled a wedge in on 18.
14: You did.
5: You saw that, and I just wanted to point that out. It was actually
13: from how far?
5: 85.
14: It was nice.
5: Really?
14: It was
5: like
14: clipped downwind too.
5: MG5s, man. You play them, right?
14: I do.
5: You're tailor made.
12: Thing is, the pros,
5: hole nine,
12: they will see some things, and in your career with these pro-ams, you are going to see a million things that are like, I can't even look at that person. But it sounds like you did all right.
5: We had
12: today.
5: A good day, but there are, I'm sure there's a lot of different people you're going to play with where it's ugly.
13: There's some weird stuff. I wanted to ask you, like, just being here the last couple of days and watching these guys, like, I think people have this idea a tour player just wheels to the first tee and launches a 300-yard tee ball. Like, this is the putting green. It's the range. It's like a full-day grind each and every day. Like, there's so much work that goes into it. I don't think people really understand. I know they understand you guys take your craft seriously, but it is a full day grind out here. You guys are basically at the course the whole day.
14: Yeah. I mean, it's not like a lot of other sports where it's not as physically demanding. It's hard to be on the hockey rink for 6 hours
13: a
14: day.
13: Yeah,
14: but you can easily spend that chipping and putting and being on the range. You hit, obviously, the majority of your shots are pretty short on the putting green, around the putting green, chipping and putting. So you spend a lot of time there, obviously. And that's what really separates, I think, this level from the level below.
5: Good Canadian boy, Ashton McCullough, joining us here at the RBC Canadian Open, TPC Toronto. Give yourself a shout-out to your home course.
14: Cataraqua Golf and Country Club, baby.
5: And you shot 59 the other day.
14: I did.
5: 59
12: unreal.
5: The other day. But it's an unofficial course record because you're saying it's got to be during a tournament.
14: Yes.
5: So no one else is shot in the 50s, I'm assuming.
13: I mean, let me guess something. That's not the first time you've done it there.
14: No, it isn't.
13: I knew it.
5: You shot 59 there before.
14: No. Sorry. It is.
5: Okay, at that course. But you shot in the 50s
14: no,
5: before?
14: No, I haven't.
5: Oh, okay.
14: Sorry,
5: okay.
14: I misunderstood the question.
5: That's different, man.
13: You should have rolled with it anyway.
5: I know. It would have been
12: exactly.
5: way cooler if you're like, oh,
12: several,
5: yeah, every other week.
12: Times, yeah.
5: But 59, I mean, that you were telling me a little bit about it. That's to launch into your pro career, you must be feeling it right now.
14: Yeah, it was obviously a really cool week, and to have that leading up to this event, know the game's in a good place, and looking forward to it and show it off.
13: Absolutely. What kind of vibe you getting on this track? What do you think has to happen? Is this bomb and gouge, or is this keep it in the fairway?
14: It's a long ballpark, obviously. There's a lot of long par fours, but if you're driving it in the rough, you just can't play from there. The rough's pretty thick in a lot of spots, so obviously it's going to reward someone that hits it a little longer, but if you're not in the fairway, it's going to be hard from there.
5: Yeah, there were, like, I saw you, Victor, this morning, like, literally hitting wedges out of the rough. Like, you know, if you missed the fairway, there were times where it's on 18, I think you missed left. You're not going at that green.
14: No.
5: Right? Like,
14: no,
5: you just got to
14: put yourself
5: in a different position.
14: Mm-hmm.
5: Yeah, that's just the way it sets up. But so what are you bracing yourself for? Like, now that you launched yourself into a pro career, you went to Michigan State, right? And you just finished your varsity career. Like, how far out do you map your plans, so to speak? Is it week by week? Year by year, how do you approach, you know, launching your pro career?
14: Yeah, golf's kind of a crazy sport in the sense that 1 week can change your whole career, right? Obviously, if I go out here and play really well, then my plan looks a lot different.
5: Yep.
14: And things can change. So it's very fluid in the game, and just trying to, you know, climb the tours if that's what the path is. But hopefully, if a couple weeks go well, then maybe skip a couple and just have fun.
5: So you're a goalie growing up.
12: Noodles. Oh, really?
5: Big-time goalie in the Kingston hockey community.
12: Well, the duster gives it away, right? The Stuart
5: with
12: Skinner, Stuart Skinner duster. I love it.
5: Absolutely.
12: So, hey, goaltenders, I don't mind that. I was going to actually ask you, you get paired up over the weekend. Is there anybody that you'd be a little bit overwhelmed with? You'd be like, you know, seen this guy and maybe idolized him a little bit, and all of a sudden you're battling against him.
14: Yeah, I mean, Tommy Fleetwood's obviously is an amazing player. But
5: it's right behind your shoulder, right now.
12: Literally right here.
14: His swing is something that I want to swing like. Yeah. Whenever I'm struggling, I go to his swing and look at it. So that would be really cool, right? But at the same time, it's trying to change that mindset to now they're all my peers. I'm playing against them now, and they're not necessarily on a pedestal.
12: I got to let you know. It was a couple years ago that you worked with Tommy Fleetwood.
5: Yeah, I did work with him, yes. I worked with him at the Pro-Am at Oakdale a few years ago.
12: But,
5: and he lost to Nick Taylor in the the playoff. But the year before, I played with Nick Taylor.
12: Yes.
5: And Nicky went on to...
12: saying, everybody who Hayes plays with has tremendous success.
5: Generally speaking,
12: if you get fired up for you
5: with me at the Pro-Am, you are poised for success. It's interesting you say that, like when maybe you're struggling with something, you'd go and look at Tommy's swing, because you just said you're not watching amateurs putt. How does that work, though, in terms of getting reads off guys on tour? Like, I've always wondered that. Let's say, you know, some guy's got a 30-footer and you're inside him. He asks you to move his mark. Are you watching that, or are you just focusing on your own read? Like, you're in your own world, and I don't want to be swayed. Maybe you hit a bad putt. I don't want to, you know.
14: Yeah, yeah.
5: You know what I'm saying? Like, how do you consider
13: all
5: that?
13: You can only creep in there after the guy hits.
5: Right, you can't be right behind him. Yeah, I understand that. But still, you get a read if it's a long enough putt.
14: Yeah, it kind of depends on the putt. If it's something that I'm really confident, it's right edge, it's in all day, then I don't really, I'm not going to watch. If it's, I'm kind of hemming and hawing about where the read is, I'll take a look if I have the chance to, but it's always something. It's nice if you can get the read if it's available.
5: Yeah, that's how we generally try to work it out. If we can get any help, we'll take it.
14: Yeah.
5: So you were in the U.S. Open at Pinehurst?
14: Pinehurst, yes.
5: Number two.
14: Yeah.
5: And what was that experience like?
14: Oh, it was super cool. It was a crazy week. I played the Canadian Open at Hamilton that year.
5: Right.
14: Unfortunately, missed the cut and then went to the Monday of the U.S. Open final qualifying, got through.
5: Longest day.
14: It was a long day.
5: No way.
14: It was super cool, obviously, and see so many names up there. And at that time, 2 years ago now, now I'm acting like I'm old. But,
5: yeah.
14: The younger self, like watching those guys was super cool. To see Tiger Woods' name on the leaderboard, the same leaderboard as me, was something really cool to see. But overall, the week, the experience, what I learned from it was invaluable for sure.
5: Absolutely.
13: What do you think is the biggest difference from you? And 59 is the extreme. Like, that's just you going out there and teeing it up and ripping a 59, which is outrageous. And I'm sure other scores are 65, 66, 67. And then you get into tournament play. Like, what changes? Is it just like the pressure? It's just everything is on a bigger stage. What happens from... Because I lived in South Florida a lot, mm-hmm. and there's a bunch of guys there. Every day I was like, there's no way that this tournament that these guys are going to, they're all not winning it, because it was 65 every day. Mm-hmm. What changes in tournament golf? I just queued it up to, like, it's pressure-packed, and everything means something.
14: Yeah. I mean, that's definitely got to be a part of it, right? There's a lot more pressure when you're playing in a tournament versus playing with your buddies. But in terms of score, obviously, in a tournament, they typically like to tuck some pins. That might be why you see some higher scores mm-hmm. In tournaments compared to regular play. For me personally, I love the pressure, love the adrenaline. I think it goes back to being a goalie in hockey.
12: Yes.
5: Look at Noodles.
13: Noodles.
5: Look at Noodles.
12: Between the ears. That's
5: you might
12: what
5: honestly
12: it is.
5: Start
14: it is.
5: Tearing up.
14: It is, for
12: yeah.
14: sure.
12: But it's all, it's between the ears. They say goaltending is 90% mental, I would imagine. Same situation out
14: 100%,
12: here.
14: 100%, yeah.
5: Mm-hmm. So, did I hear you're a Bills fan? Were you talking about that?
14: I'm a Bills fan,
5: like
14: yes.
5: diehard Bills fan.
14: I do like the Bills a lot.
5: Okay, how are we feeling about the coaching change? Josh Allen going into another year.
14: I mean, Josh is
5: DJ
14: always going to be
5: DJ Moore they picked up, yeah.
14: Yeah, DJ Moore was a good pickup.
5: Yep.
14: Now he's got some help at wide receivers.
5: Yeah.
14: I mean, Josh is Superman.
5: Yeah.
14: So I trust Josh. The coaching change, I don't know how I feel about it. I'll let you know
5: we'll
14: in a couple
5: see.
14: Months here. Yeah. But yeah, I'm really excited for the season.
5: So going to Michigan State, you know, like playing golf there mm-hmm. is that's a big football school. It's a big hockey school. Like mm-hmm. what was life like, you know, at Michigan State?
14: Yeah.
5: A lot of Canadians go to that school,
14: a lot
5: too,
14: of Canadians
5: right?
14: do, for sure. Obviously, it being close to the border makes sense. Our hockey team was really good the past couple of years. Our football team was always really solid. Our basketball team were always
5: right.
14: awesome.
5: Izzo,
14: so,
5: right? Yeah. You ever meet him?
14: I did a couple times.
5: Seems like a beauty of a coach.
14: He texted me after I won the Canadian AM, which was really cool.
5: That's no
14: cool.
5: way.
14: Yeah, so you always had something going on. If it was football season, everyone's going to the football games, and it's a pretty small town of East Lansing, but when the students are there, 50,000 plus, it's pretty much just a college town. It's awesome.
5: That's incredible. Yeah. Awesome. Well, we're rooting for you, man. This is going to be awesome. We'll be tracking you. And, again, I've been pretty good luck in the past.
12: Yeah.
5: Right? Playing the Pro-Am, generally speaking, it works out. So we'll be tracking you this week throughout your career. Congrats on going pro.
14: Thank you.
5: And thanks so much for popping in. We appreciate it.
14: Yeah, of course.
13: Best
14: Thank
13: of
14: you.
13: Luck.
5: There
13: Thank
5: is. There's,
13: stuff.
5: A,
13: yeah,
5: there's a handshake on the way out. Ashton McCullough, great seeing
14: Thank
5: you, man.
14: So
5: Thank
14: much,
5: you for doing
14: guys.
5: That. There he is. Turn it pro. Like, that's big time, man.
12: That
5: that's big time. Like, you once you realize money's in the game and it's go time, he's a young guy. He's obviously playing lights out. He shot 59. He's got TaylorMade throughout the bag. Mashes a golf ball. Mashes a golf ball. But awesome to see that. There's a lot of Canadian content out here, right?
12: And a tender. You gotta love that.
5: And a tendy.
13: There's my boy, Adam Hadwin, right there. I welcomed him. I yelled through the mesh here. I said, you're welcome at Leafs Nation anytime. I know the Vancouver Canucks are in a tough spot, and he said, never, ever would I go to the dark side.
5: That's a true fan.
13: I'm a Canucks fan for life.
5: I appreciate that. That's
12: and,
5: a true fan.
12: And he appreciates you yelling at him while he's trying to work.
5: Everyone else on tour here.
13: He initiated the combo.
5: All right. What a cup final we've got. I know we've been talking to Ashton, which has been cool. And, you know, it's the day before the RBC Canadian Open. There goes Tommy Fleetwood cruising around.
12: Gave you a wave.
5: Yeah. He remembers me from Oakdale. I got asked 50 times today who's going to win the Stanley Cup. And I answered the same way every time. I have no idea.
12: Neither do I.
5: I have no idea now because I have swung. I've gone from Carolina sweep.
13: Remember what I
5: Vegas
13: told you
5: sweep.
13: Yesterday about the swing around or the momentum changes that could go if San Antonio wins in the NBA, they'll be going back with momentum. And I talked about Carolina, and now all of a sudden we're talking about Vegas where if they don't start getting a save, how many games in a row is this guy going to give up a 4 or 5 spot? And I think the key is, one of the keys to this series, And I talked about, before the series, one of the biggest keys is going to be which goalie is going to turn into a pumpkin. Because yeah. Freddie Anderson was incredible coming into it. And Carter Hart was incredible coming into it. And it's almost like they're both turning into pumpkins. And if one of the keys is if Carolina, this bussy kid could get hot. But if they don't start, if they don't stop giving up these breakaways and all this nonsense, like this is ridiculous.
2: They have
12: that's the biggest surprise for me, though.
13: They didn't give Philly and Ottawa and everyone else, Montreal, a shot on net.
12: This was supposed to be 2-1s.
13: Yeah, a 2-1 fest.
12: 2-1 fest every night. It's 5-4. It's
13: 5-4 every game.
12: And you're right. Hart's given up 4 goals a night, but. It's crazy because he's made good saves, but he's allowed bad goals, too.
2: Yeah.
12: That's the thing. I thought the first goal was the worst goal.
2: Right.
12: Because you're a minute into the game, and he takes a swipe at it, goes underneath the stick, now it comes out in the front. But this Mark Stone's come to play, but you got to look at it. Barbashev cooled off. Eichel, quiet. Yes, Marner's doing what he's
5: Marner,
12: doing.
5: Marner, I thought, was phenomenal again last night.
12: Yeah.
5: Like, I thought he was unbelievable again last night. He's the best player on the ice every single night.
12: He is. That's the goal I'm talking about. That's a minute into the game,
2: yeah.
12: And you got to be dialed in. But I just...
13: Jamie, that one went in, and Mark Stone, I know he scored on a breakaway a little bit after, but Bussy made a save early on Stone, point blank, and that had been going in on Freddie Anderson every other game. The first quality chance has been going in.
12: I told you
13: guys.
12: And
13: you can't win like that.
12: This Bussy, it's. I know you disagree with me, but the lefty goalie, the way he plays aggressively, they just Vegas didn't have an answer. I know they got 3, but he makes no apologies.
5: He's incredibly
12: aggressive.
5: Bombs
12: out. He's the same thing. Logan Thompson's the same way. They play the same way. It's aggressive, angle at the puck, where Freddie's big and just kind of methodical moves in the net. Bussy, they're going to have to figure out how they want to shoot on him. Because I know they got a 3 spot, but Bussy is he's a different type of goaltender, and they got to get him moving, open him up a little bit. But Vegas, both of these teams have had massive, massive breakdowns.
2: Yeah.
12: To the point where both coaches are probably going, we never saw that all season long, especially Carolina.
2: Well,
12: they don't give up chances like that.
5: Carolina lost 1 game leading into the Cup final.
12: Yeah.
5: And it was as routine. And they were in the lead the whole time against Ottawa, Philly.
12: Yeah, yeah.
5: They lost game 1 against Montreal. They played poorly. Habs took advantage. And then they completely steamrolled them. And now it's been completely opposite. And, you know, Carter Hart, I saw the stat last night. ESPN tweeted out, Carter Hart, the first goalie to concede 4-plus goals in each of the first 4 games of a Stanley Cup final. Yet it's 2-2. And, like, I don't care what Rod Brindamore said. We're not seeing Freddie Anderson play again. Like, you can't take a break in the Cup final and come back.
12: Yeah.
5: Like, there's no chance
12: unless
5: you're playing.
12: Unless Bussy explodes next game.
5: But then Freddie's got to dress. Like, he didn't even dress last night, which is very bizarre.
13: Yeah, I'm
5: sorry. That's incredible.
12: He's
5: not playing. Bussy's playing.
12: You think he's there the rest of the year?
5: Absolutely.
13: There's only 3 games left.
12: But here's what I would say. I think they did that where they didn't want to embarrass him, like, put him on the bench. It's like, you're not dressing. Maybe you're not at 100%.
13: I know, but Jamie, do you know how risky that is? Kochetkov hasn't played since December or something.
12: I understand that.
13: That's the risk they took, not putting his gear on.
5: Have you ever seen that, though, in your life?
12: No, I'm not.
5: Game 4 of a Cup final, the guy goes, break, please,
12: I'm
5: not playing. It's a wild scene.
12: You know what I thought of yesterday? The Chicago Blackhawks won the Stanley Cup with Antti Niemi in net. That year, and we'll have to have Joe from the Bridge or Doogie dig it up, but out of the 16 games, I swear there's a stat where 11 of them or something, they allowed 4 goals or more. And That was their first cup. It was Antti Niemi, and they just outscored the issue.
5: Yeah.
12: And I think the stat was something crazy where it was 4 goals or more in like 10 or 11 games out of the 16 wins. So it just, you got to look at it.
5: I think it's going to continue in this path.
12: Is.
5: I don't see it slowing down.
12: But I can't figure out, because I'm like you, I woke up today going, I'm leaning Carolina now. But I don't know why. Other than Freddie the Goat's mentor, who's been Jordan Staal.
5: Jordan Staal's been phenomenal. Goal he scored last night was so cool. The on-the-ice
13: great puck. Freddie the Goat's mentor.
12: Didn't Freddie the Goat say to you guys?
5: Jordan Staal.
13: Jordan Staal is my favorite.
5: That's who he plans on playing like. Which he is doing that, but it's in Switzerland now.
12: Unfortunately,
5: instead of the NHL.
12: But they... Like, even this game-winning goal here, that Shea Theodore should have just taken his gear off.
5: What a horrible play that was.
12: And here, and watch, he pops it to the middle.
5: 4 guys below the line.
12: Pops it right to the middle. And then, but he...
13: That's an unreal goal.
12: It's an unreal, but if you look at Carter Hart, because Stahl kind of whiffs on it, Hart could have slid across. He dove and kind of stuck to the ice, and it gets a bit of it with his glove. But that's all Shea Theodore, and then Hart doesn't get across here.
5: Like, that's honestly outrageous that there are four Vegas Golden Knights below the goal line.
13: Didn't Ray say they could take a team picture?
12: Yeah.
5: 3-3 game in the third period of the Cup final.
12: And you're looking at it, for me, it's money in the bank a guy like Shea Theodore. It's because he's going to make a play.
5: And he's going to keep playing.
12: But Struddy made a great point to me today. I was chatting with him. He said, there's so much pressure on the D, not pressure mentally, but physically. You look at Carolina, the way they forecheck. So you're thinking, I got to make a play quickly. Makes a mistake up the middle, tries to overcompensate, pops it to the middle. Like, it looked chaos. And I think both the pressure on both sides, as far as the speed and the physicality of it, you're seeing egregious mistakes
5: sides. It's been phenomenal entertainment. Like, it just, again, I don't have a dog in the fight. I'm not from Carolina. I'm not from Vegas. I don't care who wins.
12: From an entertainment standpoint, is this one of the best you've seen
5: absolutely.
12: In a while?
5: Absolutely.
13: Yeah.
5: Like,
13: you literally do not know what's going to happen the next shift.
5: And I am constantly thinking the other team is going to score or come back.
13: That's
5: you know what I mean?
13: If it's 2-0 or 3-0, it's not one of those ones where you click the TV off and say, this one's done.
12: No.
5: It really has been a performance. And, you know, we keep discussing the Conn Smythe and... you know, I know Johnny said yesterday, win or lose, Marner ends up winning it. But Stankoven scores again. Jordan Stahl's got to be in the conversation now.
12: Guy scored every game in the finals.
5: Yeah, like that's got to be a consideration. What's crazy is Freddie Anderson was the odds-on favorite from Carolina. He's out now.
12: Baseball cap. No, he's wearing a suit.
5: Yeah, he literally, recused himself from the Conn Smythe pursuit, so he's out of it.
12: And you think that Freddie... That's the last time he's put his gear on.
5: Well, you have to play Bussy in Game 5.
13: 100%. Why would you change anything? It's like the same lineup's the same lineup.
5: I think Bussy's going every
12: game. I just think if he has an off game in Game 5 and they lose, they might come back to Freddie. That would be my only... if Bussy's no good and gets pulled, or just they lose 6-3 and he's just not very good, I don't know if you come back with him in Vegas. I still think there is a flicker... A 20%
5: You're putting Jerry's. A small percentage
12: I'm putting
5: on
12: a 20% Jerry's if Bussy, and I'm not expecting Bussy to have an off game. I think he's a really, the guy had 31 wins this year.
5: Yeah,
12: he was
5: he
12: their
5: wins.
12: Starter.
5: He wins.
12: He was their starter.
5: Yeah, it's a great story. Like, he's not a young guy.
13: Well, think about it this way, how crazy this is. Carter Hart and Bussy going into the next game, who would you predict or who would you have a more of a sense after what you just watched, who would be favored to have the better goaltending performance in the next game? My vote Bussy. Is Bussy.
12: My vote is Bussy, too, because Hart didn't have a great season. He got injured. He came back. Down the stretch, he was really good. And he's been good in the playoffs leading up to the finals here. I think there's one or two goals a night he probably would put his hand up and say, I need. But he's also made some great saves. Like, there was that turnover by Theodore. That was egregious. He made the initial save.
5: Yep. But no, that wasn't on him, that goal.
12: No, but
5: he has given up at least, like, both goalies have given up at least one weak one
12: at least.
5: Every night.
12: Agreed.
5: And maybe, listen, Carter Hart might be running out of steam. Like, he hasn't, we know he hasn't played in a long time.
12: Yeah.
5: And, you know, even down throughout the season, he was injured and it was a tandem. Yeah, they're going to continue to play him. They're not going to Aiden Hill now. It's going to be the Carter Hart show. But he may be out of steam. And I think whoever's going to win two of the next three, they're going to have to probably score... They might have to score 10 goals combined in the two games.
12: Do you think,
5: that's a crazy number, but that might be the case.
12: Do you think who wins Game 5 wins the series?
5: I'm not sure it matters, based on what we've seen.
12: Yeah.
5: Like I really don't know if it matters. It feels like it's going 7. I think it should... I hope it goes 7.
12: Yeah, I do too.
5: And, like, again, I'm pulling for the Spurs tonight. I'd rather see the Knicks win the series, because San Antonio's had their fun.
12: Yeah.
5: You know, and I lean that way with Carolina, but Carolina won in 2006, and they've been to Cup Finals, and, you know, Vegas has won so much, they've been so successful, I don't need to see them win again.
12: Yeah, you can make an
5: but
12: argument.
5: Carolina's not a team that I'm, like, dying to see win either.
12: Yeah.
5: But the Knicks, it's a really cool story. And like, tonight, you talk about nerves in that building. It was a party two nights ago.
12: Yeah.
5: Tonight, like, if the Spurs come out hot, and run off. They're up 14-4 early.
13: Instant panic.
12: Yeah.
5: It will be...
12: The fans will turn on them.
5: A very different
12: the fans
5: vibe
12: will get loud there. The fans
5: very
12: will get
5: different
12: loud.
5: Vibe.
12: I was just going to say, if Carolina wins the cup, alumni, do you get called down? Do you get... Are
13: they
12: you part
13: even,
12: of the
13: They
12: parade?
13: Don't even have my number anymore, I'll tell you that, so when, I don't even get worried about
12: when
13: it.
12: When St. Louis won the cup, All the alumni. You saw Chaser, all those guys. They were, Holly, all of those guys
5: right
12: were enjoying
5: it.
12: I was invited down. I'm like, I played there in the 90s. I'm not going back.
5: That's a strong alumni.
12: Very strong.
5: You got to talk to Rob Brindamore and Justin Williams. They'll do something for you. They'll hook you up.
13: Not happening. I'm not looking. It's not something I even think
12: about.
13: If
12: there's a game seven, would you go down and do that thing?
5: That place
13: would
5: go
13: never.
5: Nuts.
13: I am 150th on the list. If you're not on one of the cup winning teams, they lose your number.
12: I don't know.
13: Anyway.
12: You're a legend there.
5: Yeah. I mean, I think it's going seven.
12: Yeah,
5: I do.
12: I
5: think it's going seven. I think if the Spurs get it tonight, it's going seven in the NBA.
12: You're good.
5: Like, I think the Spurs have got to get a win tonight, though. They're down 3-1. That could be curtains for them. The Knicks have come alive. Jays with a big walk-off last night. Dylan Cease looked great. Max Scherzer back on the mound tonight. Like, it's crazy to look at his stats. He's only had a few starts, but he's got a 9-plus ERA, which for like one of the all-time great arms, the guy we haven't seen in a while. Like, we did this so many times last year. Scherzer's back.
12: Yeah.
5: What's he got? Scherzer's back. What's he got? We'll see, because, you know, you're looking for another series win tonight, then they're off tomorrow, and the Yankees are in town on Friday.
13: What percentage of the fan base do you think should be optimistic about his return tonight?
5: I think you're hoping 75 pitches. You can get to the fifth inning.
12: So fifth inning and 75 pitches?
5: Yeah, man, I think, you got an off day tomorrow. It's going to be a bullpen kind of night tonight. You know, I think you got to be reasonable. He's 42 years old. He's coming off an injury. Doesn't have the same stuff he had clearly in his prime.
12: Yeah.
5: But he's healthy. They brought him back. They need him. So it's a big one with the Jays, Phillies tonight. Then again, they're off tomorrow. Yankees in town on Friday. Canada, Bosnia. I guess the Bosnians are playing tricks, man.
12: Oh, yeah?
5: They're washing out the media. I saw Clara Hanna. Clara's down there covering it for TSN, among other media members. And they started the like water sprinkler system when the Canadian media got there to start talking to the Bosnian team.
12: I did see that, yeah.
5: So I kind of appreciate that. Like, let's get a little bit of a brewing
12: gamesmanship
5: kind of rivalry going. We got, you know, by this time Friday, we're going to have a pretty good idea of how that first match is going to go. And the World Cup kicking off tomorrow. So on TSN, CTV, Crave, the whole nine. All right, we're live at TPC Toronto, RBC Canadian Open. We're giving away tickets again today. We've got Graham Dillette coming up.
12: Nice.
5: GD will be in studio at 5. Frankie Corrado coming up on the Cup Final. There's another turn in the Mike Babcock story, in the Mike Babcock news.
13: Let's take a break and get into it.
5: We'll get into that. Where does Alex Tuch sit with the Buffalo Sabres if he hits the market? What does that look like, and who might be kicking tires on a guy like Tuch? So that more still to come. It's a Wednesday at the RBC Canadian Open. Overdrive continues. 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
15: Westbound on the 401 and the express lanes of here, Ontario. Collision cleanup in the two right lanes. Eastbound 401, heavy delays heading into Milton. Troubles approaching Highway 25. Vehicle fire cleanup. Still the right lane is blocked. Heavy going from Highway 6 north. Troubles on the eastbound 401 collectors at Leslie. There is a collision in the left lane. Northbound 400 jamming up towards Highway 7 in the express. Broken down vehicle in the right lane. Are you building a deck or a new garden? 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From the news Talk 1010 Traffic Center, I'm Jennifer Young.
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5: 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We'll get to our picks. I think maybe Graham Dillette can help us with those picks. I saw GD. Well, he's up here doing stuff with TSN and the Golf Channel.
12: Nice.
5: So he had cart access.
12: Really?
5: So I'm out there, and GD is flying around, solo cart guy, just checking out the course.
12: That's cool.
5: Like, the Golf Channel access here. Yes, exactly. He's just trying to get a read on what he's going to be calling, because I think he's probably in the booth. He's doing a phenomenal job at that, too.
13: Yeah.
5: He's really, really good.
13: Yeah, he's great in the booth. I've seen him before at different events. I think I saw him in Tahoe last year as one of them. I think he did Myrtle Beach, too. But anyway, for Graham Dillette, I heard a rumor that Mike Weir might be doing some stuff with Golf Channel, too.
5: Really? Is that right?
13: I don't know that to be fact. Dookie, look that up. Weirzy, it was on X today. It was an article saying Weirzy has a double mission this week because he's doing starting like golf analyst stuff with Golf Channel at the Canadian Open.
5: Well, I know, right? Like last year when Amanda Baliones and I think Colt Knost, they're set up at the rink hole, right?
13: Yeah.
5: And I think they generally have people come through. I remember last year Mike Weir sat in with him for a half an hour to an hour, and he was great. Yeah. Like just sitting there talking, and that was CBS. That wasn't the Golf Channel. But anyway, Graham Dillette coming up. Frankie Corrado will join us. We've been talking about the Babcock to the Oilers story all week. It's truly a fascinating story. Like when you think of the history of Mike Babcock, the reputation, the resume, the Oilers, McDavid, like it is a cocktail that is just wild. And now, the latest, according to Dregs and Pierre, is the Players Association has, in fact, told the league they want an investigation on what happened in Columbus a couple years ago.
13: With another allegation that hasn't been made public.
5: Right. So now the Oilers can't hire him
12: right
5: until he gets cleared.
12: I think.
5: Do you think he pulls the chute? You think he goes, I'm out of here?
12: Depends on what the allegation. I would go through it, through with it. But I again, be careful. I think it's good that the PA passed it off to the league. Because I've said this before, a guy getting suspended, the PA has to represent the person who did the act and the victim in the act of you know, a
5: like
12: suspension.
5: A hit from behind,
12: exactly.
5: Or a stick penalty or something.
12: Here, you know, if McDavid wants Babcock as a coach, they got to be careful here, too. This is the face of the franchise, the face of the league. And if he goes, oh, no problem, you want to mess with me, next time you ask for X, Y, and Z, I'm good. Like, you got to be, this is something that you've got to at least factor in.
5: Well, that was my thought originally, was if McDavid is saying, I want Babcock, the PA is not going to get in the way of that. But I also wonder if the PA is thinking, we might have to do a favor for McDavid here, because, listen, we're a part of this talking point.
12: Right.
5: That it does feel like the only way Babcock comes up is if McDavid is driving it to an extent. Draisaitl, Hyman.
12: Right.
5: And I wonder if the Players Association is like, man, we got to protect you here because you're going to be responsible for this guy in a way.
12: Right.
5: Like, if something else happens, not going to be to you. There's right. a lot of people have pointed that out. Yeah. But a lot of people that, and there's a lot of people in the hockey world that do not like Mike Babcock.
13: No.
5: And they have pointed out accurately, he knows where his bread is buttered. He will treat McDavid like a god.
12: Of course.
5: And Draisaitl like a god.
12: Yeah.
5: The 13th forward who he doesn't know, that's the story.
13: Right. Right.
5: What happens with that guy?
13: Don't you get a sense, and it feels like in any negotiation, whether we're talking eBay, a house, a car, sometimes it gets to a number, or sometimes you see something where you just say, you know what?
12: Can't do it.
13: I'm pulling a pin. Wouldn't this kind of secondary thing that's not been public, and it's got to go, like, as much as we said yesterday, this guy hasn't done anything illegal, he hasn't gone to jail, this has not been a banner postseason for the Edmonton.
12: No, like not at all.
13: For the Edmonton Oilers. They started out with firing their coach or looking at a new coach without firing their current. It's been kind of messy.
5: Yeah, it has.
12: Very
5: so
12: messy.
5: Yeah,
13: wouldn't you say, like, and you don't want to do things just for kind of a PR look or for optics, but I think every kind of situation or negotiation, you just get to a point where you're like, actually, it's going to be a no for me.
12: Well,
13: like, and no for me, dog.
12: I had somebody say to me today, and it was a good point, is the juice worth the squeeze here? That was the saying.
13: It's a great way to put it.
12: Because if he is the guy that, if he's Mike Babcock from the Detroit Red Wings, coming off, you know, cups and right into Team Canada gold medals, and you're like, okay, we'll fight tooth and nail for this guy. He's had a long history after that that hasn't gone as well. So, you know, is it at some point, to your point, where it just becomes too difficult, where they're like, check, please. Now, maybe that happens if Vegas wins or loses and Kelly McCrimmon goes, we'll let Cassidy have a conversation with anybody, whether it's the Toronto Maple Leafs, which, you know.
5: Well, Jonas reporting
12: Jonas,
5: today that
12: Jonas likes his,
5: Bruce Cassidy would be very interested in listening.
12: Of course. Why wouldn't he? He wants to coach.
5: So why aren't the Leafs putting in a request to talk to the guy?
12: Well, maybe it's,
5: maybe they know the answer?
12: I would think the answer right now is exactly what's been consistent with L.A. and with the Edmonton Oilers. But why wouldn't you, if you're, you have to continue on your business like Cassidy won't be available to you. So you talk to, you go, you look at Babcock, you look at Chief, you know, all of the people that might, they might have looked at. But I think the biggest thing is, if Cassidy becomes available in 2 weeks, like,
5: well, that's,
12: do they
5: the
12: pivot
5: guy,
12: off of that and go, actually,
5: well,
12: he's our guy?
5: I mean, by all accounts, that's the guy they originally wanted.
12: Right.
5: You know, or at least they were requesting to talk to him. I would think so. I mean, honestly, like, Babcock's a very good coach. So is Cassidy. Like, I don't think you don't need the baggage of Babcock if Cassidy's available to you. But if he's not, and Laviolette's gone, that's the question, I think, in Edmonton. You mentioned Berube. I believe it's been reported he has had conversations
12: he
5: with
12: has.
5: Edmonton. That would fall in that line of old school guys who've been around forever, won a cup before.
12: But does he have the structure and detail?
5: Well, based on what happened in Toronto the past year, obviously the answer is no.
12: That's kind of like.
5: And you think Edmonton reacted poorly to Mike Babcock possibly taking over the job? The Oilers fan will go nuts if they hire Craig Berube. Like, you're picking up a Leaf guy who was fired from the Leafs. Do you know how people would respond to that?
13: That's what I. That's one of the things I find fascinating about this whole thing is how they've just kind of pigeonholed themselves into this circle of three or four guys that they have to hire to get the. You're telling me there's nothing outside of the box, and I'm not talking about Joe Pavelski, but how do you attach yourself to four guys in the whole hockey world that can be the only four guys to get it done?
12: I don't get it. That's a great point. The only thing I would say is their last hire was out of the box.
5: And yeah, part of that, Woodcroft, first-time head coach, I believe, too.
12: I think they need, like, there's a specific thing of four or five things that you're checking off, going, won a cup, experience, hardened coach, all of that. Maybe John Tortorella's available in 2 weeks.
5: Yeah, he might be coaching for his life now. Like, right? If they don't win the Stanley Cup, who knows?
12: Again, I agree with you. I just think the information process is so much. There's leaks everywhere. It's like that. Nothing's behind closed doors.
5: It's been
12: anymore.
5: An embarrassing summer for the Oilers. Yeah. You know, we're not even officially into summer.
13: No kidding.
5: It's not been good. But as for the Leafs and Cassidy, like, I do wonder if Cassidy is, you know, he wants to coach again.
12: Yeah.
5: I think if he had his choice, I don't know if the Leafs would be the answer, but the Kings' job is gone. The Oilers' job might be gone.
12: Nowhere else.
5: Yeah, but if you're the Leafs, are you sitting there saying, do you really want to be here, or do you just really want to coach, and that's why you're willing to take the job? I don't know. I mean, if they haven't requested permission to talk to him, I'm not sure they're going to do that a week from now if it's available to them. But I agreed with Jonas in terms of why not wait? Like, you've gone this long. Let's say you're thinking Joe Pavelski.
12: Yeah.
5: He's not giving you a drop-dead date. He's not saying, I got to know by Friday or I've got dinner plans. Yeah.
12: Flying to Italy for the weekend.
5: Yeah, like if it's in 2 weeks, they tell Joe Pavelski it's in 2 weeks. Yeah. And if in 2 weeks they've gone through Bruce Cassidy, then I would suggest that's a smart play for the Leafs.
12: I agree.
5: But
12: give yourself options. The one thing I do in talking to somebody today, teams want to have stuff set in place usually before the draft.
5: Understandable.
12: Because the coach comes in and they start to, you know, you get that sorted. But this has been, and I continue saying this, this has been bizarro year. All year long, it's been a weird year. And I think this offseason has continued to be bizarro world. You know, from the Leafs to the Oilers to you name it. Vancouver took a bit to get Manny sorted out there and RJ.
5: And, you know, what's going to happen with trades? What's going to happen with free agency? You know, it sounds like Alex Tuch and the Sabres, not that close. And, you know, he's a Rochester guy. He's a state, you know, New York State guy that's had career years in Buffalo. They just had a magical season.
13: But it kind of ended a little weird for him, though. It did. He was
12: 0 points.
5: Pointless against Montreal.
13: He was taken off the line. I think he was demoted. And I know a lot of times those feelings don't carry into the off season, but that's just like, we needed you the most. You weren't really there, and now you're demanding the world. What a fascinating concept. It's got to enter Buffalo's head.
5: Well, and furthermore, if you're Buffalo, you can't get caught up in the emotional storm of this was so magical, everyone gets to come back.
12: Yeah.
5: It's still pro sports. You got to be ruthless. You didn't win a Stanley Cup.
13: No.
5: You got to the second round.
13: Yeah.
5: Like, you had a great
13: year. That's what they have to weigh. Like, the $11.5 million we're going to allot to Alex Tuch with all the other high-priced talent they have, who's a winger, who's not exactly
12: 30 years,
13: young.
12: Yeah, 30
13: he's 30 years old.
5: That's a very dangerous contract.
12: I agree.
13: That's where they got to get the Vegas Golden Knights mentality and say, what are we going to do with this guy? Can we go out and find somebody else who's younger that can produce that we're not paying $11 million to? Do they want to fall in the trap?
5: Well, now the flip side of that, devil's advocate side of it, and people in Buffalo are going to say, here goes Hayes again. It is Buffalo.
12: Right.
5: So, like,
12: to attract people.
5: And what I mean by that is 6 months ago, you would have said, Tuck wants to stay.
12: Yeah.
5: Are you kidding me?
13: Yeah. Are you crazy?
5: Like, who do you think you're getting in Buffalo? So, you do kind of, there is a part of that as well. I'm playing devil's advocate to my own point in terms of, like, smart management. But you know, who else? It's not Vegas. You're not getting the next Mitch Marner.
12: Right.
5: That guy's not going to the Buffalo Sabres.
12: Has Buffalo come off of a few players, no trade list, because of the young talent there, because of what you see, the potential there?
5: I don't know. Don't know.
12: Well, I would argue, and we talk about this all the time, I don't think Ottawa is number one destination for people. Obviously, Edmonton not that long ago wasn't.
5: But they got the big dogs.
12: But the thing is if you have a team that you like and project to be, and you know, Anaheim's not the destination for everybody, but you can see what they're building. Yeah, Anaheim obviously has the weather and all of that type of stuff.
5: Yeah.
12: I could argue that even maybe it's 10%, maybe 20% of Buffalo might have changed players' minds going, they got something there. Like, I like that player. Like, you know, I like Benson. I like, you know.
5: No,
12: like
5: they're, they're a good team. I'm not disputing that.
12: Right.
5: It might take more than 1 year.
12: Yeah,
5: and it's still,
12: true.
5: You know, we'll see. I'm pulling for Buffalo. I've always been a fan.
12: Always loved
5: and I'm
12: them,
5: always,
12: yeah.
5: I'm always pushing for them. All right, Frankie Corrado coming up. Graham Dillette will join us. We'll get to our picks for the Canadian Open. So we've got our TaylorMade picks coming up and our best bets later this afternoon. 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
15: The busy commute continues on the 401, both directions across the city. Multiple problems. East 401 express lanes at Keele. It's a stalled vehicle in the center lane. And then East 401 collectors at Leslie. A crash cleanup blocks the left lane. West 401 also at Leslie in the express. The right lane taken out. Westbound 401 express lanes at Huron, Ontario. Another collision. The two right lanes are blocked. Southbound on the DVP had a problem. Moved off to the shoulder right before Bayview Bloor. Again, causing a backup. You're making your way downtown off the 401. 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

0: as Allmark is starting in the playoffs.
1: Yeah, I
0: that's just, the thing for it, me. Like, can you trust Allmark's going to be ready for the playoffs? Because Skinner can.
2: Never mind the playoffs, Brian. What about the other 50?
0: But that's what I'm saying. Skinner in the regular season can do heavy lifting. He can play. He'll be available.
1: Their team is structured defensively. I think he'd be good there. He's a big goaltender. I just don't know if they want to like the. What would the price tag be? Because I actually think the other goalie, Connor Ingram, might be a better suited to Allmark.
0: Right.
1: Because Ingram's 29. Skinner's 27, so they're both in that wheelhouse. I think Skinner might cost you more money. That's the thing, if you want to save that money somewhere else.
2: But don't you think the position and the way the game is played nowadays, it's worth paying a little bit more extra cash?
1: 100%. It's just, they've got Levi Marilainen in there. I believe Marilainen needs waivers this year. That's why I keep banging the drum that there should be three goaltenders on a roster. Because most teams use three goaltenders
0: right.
1: every year.
0: Yeah.
1: But now you're going to see this waiver shuffle because they're talking about Kosa in Detroit. And
0: well, he might get flipped to Edmonton.
1: Right. Well, they're saying. But DiPietro from Boston, mm-hmm. who was with Vancouver, he's a really good goaltender at the AHL level. He's not going to make it through waivers this year. So I always believe you need three. What's going to happen in Toronto?
0: Oh, yeah.
1: Artie. Well, Artie's in the finals, standing on his head.
0: But I think he's still on a two-way next year.
1: Yes.
0: It's Hill to be Stolarz Wall you got to figure out.
1: Yes.
0: Because you're only keeping two of them.
1: But we should check into it, because Artie's 24, and I'm not sure if it's his third or fourth year pro.
0: Well, what if he's ready to play? And what if he's better than the other guys?
1: Then John Chyka has to make that decision.
0: Yeah, because he has been phenomenal for the Marlins.
1: He's been great.
0: I've really seen him live.
1: I can't wait. I'm going to go to, I think, next Thursday's game. They have a weird schedule because of the World Cup there.
0: Right,
1: They play it back-to-back.
0: Can't get down to BMO.
1: They play a Thursday, Friday. So, yeah, I talked to somebody at the Marlies yesterday, and they're flying, I believe, to Chicago today.
0: Okay.
1: So they're ready to rock.
0: Ready to rock. Let's go. Let's go chase the Calder Cup.
2: Another month there'll be some bozo. We'll have a field day talking about the decisions that are made as far as getting a goalie, getting this guy, getting that guy. Well, some crazy-ass stuff is going to happen.
1: The pool, UFA, you know, free agency list is not deep.
2: No.
1: But you are seeing teams that I think are going to have big trades. Like, I think you're going to get what you want here. I do.
0: I hope you're right, dude. Okay, so I've been waiting for
2: that's deja vu, man, because you've said that for four years in a row.
1: What would be crazy? I can give you two names that would probably jump off the page. Morgan Rielly and Darnell Nurse. Would that be...
0: I think it's predictable, though, right now.
1: You think so right now?
2: I mean, we've been talking about it all year.
0: Would it be more surprising if they returned to their teams?
1: I guess.
0: Like I hear you. They're very good NHL players with big cap hits. I want to see something more significant than
1: something
0: that.
1: Something spicy.
0: Something that really pushes the radar.
1: Okay.
0: Like, and listen, Dylan Larkin. Maybe
1: Dylan Larkin, maybe that.
0: All right, hour two coming up live from the RBC Canadian Open, TPC Toronto. Graham Dillette will join us. Frankie coming up. We got our TaylorMade picks still to come. Best bets still to come. Overdrive continues. 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
4: Heavy volume delays still in through Milton on the east 401, approaching Highway 25. Vehicle fire cleanup in the right lane. Eastbound 401 jam beyond the 410, right across to the 404. Still troubles in that backup in the express lane through Keele. Had a tow truck trying to clear a stalled vehicle in the center lane. Westbound 401 express lanes at Leslie had a crash. The right lane was blocked and still jammed. Heading into Mississauga, westbound 401 express lanes at Huron, Ontario. Two right lanes are blocked with a crash. The FIFA countdown concert is here, a linked multi-city event on June 10th. In Toronto, Los Angeles, and Mexico City. 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From the News Talk 1010 Traffic Center, I'm Jennifer Young.
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0: Overdrive continues, powered by FanDuel, bringing you more ways to play your game your way, live from TPC Toronto. There it is. The Brian A. shots. They are phenomenal shots. I mean, there's a lot of great TV coming in, great video coming in. This was on the front. I was actually better on the back.
1: Hold on. We've got a golf analyst here that can break this down.
0: Graham the Lettuce joined us around the table. GD is one of the very few people on Earth that has solo cart access here.
1: Yes.
0: I saw him multiple times bombing around in his own cart. And you saw me.
2: Jimmy Nat special.
0: Jimmy Nat special. I chiseled a little 60 degree. What was that, on 17?
3: That was nice. That was nice. I was actually impressed. I got
0: Thank
3: it on
0: you.
3: Video, too.
0: Thank you.
1: Wow.
3: I actually, in all honesty, put it on video because I was going to show these guys here in about an hour's time. But
0: you thought I was going to chop that up. Like, be clear. That was a difficult shot.
3: It was
0: a good chance I bladed that thing.
3: Tricky little shot. I thought you did a great job.
0: Thank you.
3: Better than I expected.
0: Yeah, I appreciate that.
2: So this is the only way to put it. If you were on vacation and you went to tee it and you saw him on the range, would you be saying, I really hope that guy doesn't come up and join me? Or would you say, I could play with that guy? It's one or the other.
3: I could play with him. I can play with him.
1: There you go.
0: That's my guy.
3: He's always got a smile on his face anytime I see him.
0: That's my guy.
2: Both of us, we're the same.
0: You are always happy. When you're at a golf course,
2: yes,
0: always happy.
1: Are you sure about that?
0: Generally speaking. Great to see you, buddy. Thanks for doing this.
3: Thanks for being here.
0: How are you enjoying yourself here?
3: It's been good. I got my family in.
0: Yeah, that's great.
3: So
0: it's
3: we
0: awesome.
3: Did Niagara Falls yesterday, Monday morning, and then the Jays game on Monday evening. Hockey Hall of Fame yesterday, and then buzzed out here. So
0: the whole Canadian landscape
1: experience.
0: You're giving all the kids.
3: We missed the CN Tower. That was about it.
0: Okay. Well, we can find a way to make
1: that's
0: that
1: scary
0: work.
1: Scary up there, though. I don't. You look at that glass floor. I don't like that.
0: I haven't been up the CN Tower in forever.
1: I don't. Like
0: unless you're a tourist, who goes up the CN Tower? Like, I've lived here my whole life. I think I've been up there once.
1: Have you done the steam whistle tour at any point in your life?
0: No. Who does tours in their hometown?
1: I did.
0: You've done a tour in Toronto.
1: I've done a steam whistle tour.
2: Dude,
1: yeah.
2: You're not going to take your kids to a steam whistle tour.
1: I didn't take my kids. I don't know what I did. I went on the tour.
0: Okay.
1: I think it was a buddy who was in town. I'm like, let's do the steam whistle.
3: But if you go to Dublin, you do the Guinness tour automatically.
0: Of course. Yeah. But I'm from Toronto. Like, naturally, I'd go on the tour in Dublin. Who's jumping on a tour bus in Toronto? Hey, this is Yonge Street. Yeah, thank you. I'm
2: good luck with the World Cup going on.
1: Well, you're not sitting in a double-decker bus, like, waving at people on day. You go down to Steam Whistle, you go to CN Tower, you go to a Jays game.
0: Okay.
1: Like, you take it all in.
0: All right. Well, your kids look pretty athletic. You get them into golf? Like, how's it working here,
3: GD? Yeah, they both started playing. My son plays in the PGA Junior League. My daughter just finished a little golf camp of her own as well.
0: Wow, so nice.
3: Yeah, they both love it.
0: I love it. Well, it's great to see you, buddy, because you're up here doing double duty, right? You got the TSN stuff.
3: Yep.
0: Obviously, you're doing stuff with us always, and you got the Golf Channel thing going. I was telling you in the break, you're doing phenomenal in the booth.
3: Well, I appreciate
0: that. Are you
3: that,
0: enjoying that? Like, sitting in there? And
3: it's fun. The nice thing, and I tell these guys all the time, I'm like, there's no stress at all, you know? You don't come to it. Like, I look now at these guys on the range, and I'll watch them hit a few balls. I'll go out, tour the golf course in my solo cart, you know, the Jim Nance special.
0: Yeah.
3: And I'll come back and these guys are still working. And I used to love doing that. Like, I'd love
1: the grind.
3: It. But now that I'm, like, removed 4 or 5 years, I can't imagine getting back into that.
0: Right. Well, we played with Victor Hovland in the morning, and we probably got off.
3: Humble brag.
0: 19, a little bit of a humble brag. 12, 15. He's out there putting right now.
3: Yeah.
0: Like, that was 5 hours ago he finished his program. He's still here, and he's working on his game. Like, that's a grind, man.
2: Is that just par for the course?
3: That's pretty standard.
2: Like, you're doing this stuff all day long.
3: It's pretty standard. I mean, and it's like, and you don't see the stuff in the gym, like, right there. Like, I mean, they spend 45 minutes in those performance things off to the range, putting, chipping, and then they'll go back and see their trainer for a stretch or maybe a little bit of soft tissue or whatever. So it's a full day. So, like, I mean, Thursday through Sunday when you watch them on TV, you know, that's 5 hours of their day, but they're out there for probably 8 or 9 that day. And then you don't see all the stuff that they do at home and in the gym and all that, yeah.
1: So I used to get this all the time. I don't know if you did or whatever, but do you miss it? Like, people will invite me, hey, we got a Tuesday night at midnight. Do you want to come and stop pucks? I'm like, absolutely not. But with golf, do you still go and leisurely? Like, what's your routine with that?
3: Well, I actually just got back from Ireland. I was on a member guest trip over there for the last week, so that was pretty fun.
0: Member guest trip in Ireland?
3: Yeah.
0: Okay, I like that.
3: But in all honesty, though, I miss, like, the butterflies in my bell. You know, the first tee on Thursday or coming down the stretch and knowing you have to hit a shot and pulling that off, and that feeling that you get from doing that, that you can't replicate when you're playing with your buddies. And it doesn't matter how much money you're playing for, it's just not the same.
0: The Pro-Am on Wednesday, I'm sure you miss that a lot. Well, always putting in a request to see the PGA Cairo on Monday. Did that work out?
4: I don't know why that's a big deal. The truck is right there. My back is screwed.
1: Could you imagine?
4: Why can't I go in there?
1: The door's right there with the glass
0: just
1: window,
0: knocking.
1: And he's knocking. And like,
0: sorry, who are you again? Yeah. Jeff O'Neill?
2: Can you get me in there or no? They'd say stuff it.
3: I don't even go in there anymore. No, I think they would ask me, like, where's your proper credentials? And
0: right.
3: I don't have them anymore.
2: I'm going to go in there tomorrow with this and say, can
0: see
2: you crack
0: you
2: my
0: in.
2: Back?
0: Do you know how funny it would be if that guy's in there for an hour and a half and he comes out of there and someone just assumed you were a tour pro?
1: Tommy Fleetwood's waiting outside while he's getting his back worked up.
2: I'm going to try it. I'm going to try it tomorrow.
0: Someone's late for the tea time because he's in there getting Cairo done. Graham Dillette with us. So this is a great field this week.
3: Yes.
0: Like a phenomenal field.
3: Honestly, especially from where this sits on the schedule with Muirfield last week, U.S. Open, it's better than I expected it to be. And, I mean, you got to tip your cap at some of these guys for coming up here, in all honesty. Like a Matt Fitzpatrick, Tommy Fleetwood. Like, I know a lot of guys like to play the week before a major championship, but like a guy like Wyndham Clark, he won. He finished third last week. He's going as a past champion of the U.S. Open next week, and he's playing. Really good field.
0: Do you think that in some part is because it's on the East Coast? Like Shinnecock's in New York. If they were playing Pebble, it'd probably be very
3: without
0: different,
3: question.
0: I would assume. But.
3: No doubt about it. And I think the other thing, too, here, that's like the rough is up. They try to, entice guys to come by setting up the golf course somewhat. I mean, you can't replicate Shinnecock. Like,
0: right. Nobody
3: can. I mean, it's one of the hardest golf courses in the world. But if you get some rough and, like, guys get a little bit of practice playing out of that heavy stuff, and
0: it's
3: knows?
0: Nasty out there, yes. Rough. Like, legit chopping out.
2: You're not hitting five iron floaters onto the green.
0: No, like, if you miss off the tee on 18, you cannot go for the green.
3: Yeah.
0: Like,
3: you're just
0: not doing it.
3: One of the caddies told me, he's like, this is legit, like, major championship rough here this week.
0: Yeah.
3: So, and that's the defense that this golf course had, because it's pretty generous off the fairways. You come into you can't really shortside yourself out here, but if you do miss the fairways, it's going to be tough. There's going to be a lot of hackouts, and it's going to be hard to hit the greens.
0: Absolutely. Graham Dillette with us. So, you mentioned Matt Fitzpatrick, who slowed down a little bit, but he was on a heater like a month ago, like legitimately maybe the hottest golfer in the world.
2: Third ranked player in the world.
0: Right.
3: Yeah.
0: It was him, Cam Young, and Scheffler basically like going back and forth. Would he be like, who do you have a favorite? Do you have one guy in particular you think?
3: I honestly think Wyndham Clark, this golf course, because he's long.
0: Yeah.
3: And, like, I think that the one thing that this golf course favors is length, because it takes, like, the guys who are accurate off the tee, it kind of takes their strength out of their game because it's so wide and it's somewhat soft right now. So everybody's going to be able to hit fairways, right? So, like, the straight hitters kind of lose their advantage a little bit. So it's going to be more of a bombers if the bombers can hit it straight. And then these greens are pretty puttable. Like, there's not a ton of slope in them. You can make some putts if you're kind of putting from the right side. And, I mean, they all know, we all know that if the greens are soft like this, if you're coming from the fairways, it doesn't matter how long a golf course is. The guys, they're going to eat
0: dart
3: it up.
0: Show.
3: Yeah.
1: Any Canadians you got your eye on?
3: I think that, I mean, how do you not like Nick Taylor? He's the guy, he's the guy that has the pedigree, right? And he's made his last seven cuts in a row. He's right in the mix there at the PGA Championship. I mean, he didn't close it out on the back nine there, which I think surprised his peers and everyone in the media, because that's what he's kind of known for, is being the guy who can close. But you come back here, I know that he didn't win this at this golf course, but he knows how to get it done under, I mean, this is major championship pressure for a Canadian coming and playing the Canadian Open. So, but then I think the golf course probably suits Taylor Pendergrass' game as well as anyone. And this Sudarshan Yelimaraju is a pretty fun story this year to check out too. So I would love to see him play well and kind of just build like this. He's just snowballing into like being a star in Canada.
0: Yeah, no, he really is. And like I wouldn't say it's a transition with the Canadian game. But it felt like for a while there, I'd go back two or three years ago, like Connors, Hughes, Pendrith was in there, Hadwin was in there, Taylor was in there, and it was like, these guys are going to win on tour, and they're going to compete maybe for majors, and now there's kind of been some ebbs and flows. Would you say that? Like,
3: yeah.
0: You know, like Connors is kind of fighting it a bit, Hadwin's not even on the tour all the time, you know, like the Canadian boys... It's like, we got to get cooking here.
3: Yeah, and there is a time when, like, the torch kind of gets passed. I don't think we're there. Like, I mean, like, Nick and Corey and Taylor and Mac, I mean, those guys are all guys who can come out and still have another 5-6 like really good years out here. But it's cool at the same time, though, to see some young kids putting a little bit of pressure on them and saying, hey, like,
0: yep,
3: we're here too. Like, and like, I remember when I came on tour, I was like, it was Mike Weir. And, like, I mean, it was only Mike Weir. I mean, David Hearn played out there. John Mills was out there. But it was Mike, right? And then, but now there's, like, these kids are chasing down 5 or 6 guys, yeah, or whatever. It's, yeah, it's pretty cool. It's changed a lot in 16 years.
0: Big time. Graham Dillette with us. Brooks Koepka, we caught up with Brooks yesterday.
3: Oh, nice.
0: Yeah, it was really cool. Like, great. We had a great conversation with him. He was awesome. And we talked about a lot of different things. With him, it's the putter, right? Like, O brought it up. His, you know, tee to green, he flushes the golf ball. Like, when he's on, he's a ball-striking magician. But can you see him? Like, do you feel like he's close? Because I get the sense, like, people in the PGA Tour, I know it was weird. Obviously, he went to live. They weren't happy. But then he came back, and he's paid his dues to an extent, literally and figuratively. I get the impression people at the PGA Tour, they want him to win.
3: Like, yeah.
0: They want him to get back and
2: he
0: win
2: was,
0: again.
2: He was saying yesterday, he told us, he's like, whether it's a 10-footer, a 25-footer or an 8-footer, they're all, like, just catching the lip. Like, is that just something where it's like you can't force it,
3: right,
2: but you got to bide your time, or is he just that good that sooner or later they'll just go in for him?
3: I mean, he's going to start making putts. And the one thing that you can change overnight is a putter. Like, you can go from not making anything one day to all of a sudden, boom, you're, like, lead the field in strokes gained putting. Mm-hmm. You can't do that with ball striking. Like, there's not a guy out here who's going to lose a 3.5 strokes to the field in ball striking tomorrow, and then on Friday gain 5.
0: Right.
3: It's impossible because they don't have the skill set. Mm-hmm. Putting is, technically, it's the easiest thing to do. My son can knock in a 5-footer. He doesn't know anything about the game, you know, compared to these guys. But we just get in our own head. But you can turn a putter fast.
0: I don't think he's happy with that comment. You're in trouble now, buddy. Like, yeah, he's like, excuse me? 5-footers
2: I'm
0: are
2: a
0: nothing.
2: Golfer.
0: Yeah.
3: But exactly. And it's, sometimes it's putting a different putter in the bag, maybe a different length, changing the weight, whatever it is, find something. Get to super fast greens,
0: yep,
3: where it's difficult for everybody to make putts. And then you don't feel as much pressure to make them.
0: Right.
3: And then they kind of start to go in. But he just needs to have like a round or two where the holes just starts to look bigger for him, and then they start rolling in. But he Shinnecock is a place where, like, you have to do everything well, and it's a tough place to putt. Mm-hmm. So if he can strike the ball like he has been, and then he's a power player, he's got everything.
2: Dude, if I told him yesterday, if I was him, I would just go grab that putter he used there and just rip it out of the warehouse and say, you're going back to battle, man. Let's do it again.
0: He won at Shinnecock in 18. You know? Yeah. Like, yeah. That's he won at Bethpage.
3: Why wouldn't you?
0: He's a biggest
2: player. Just go grab it. I won on this course with this putter.
3: Guess where we're going back to,
0: yeah,
3: baby.
0: Yeah. Yeah. Absolutely.
1: But he looked like really chill yesterday.
0: Yeah.
1: Like, he seems like a guy who's been...
0: I think he's a confident guy.
1: In the past, a little bit prickly, but like he seemed... I don't know, at peace. Like, yeah, he was pretty just chill.
2: I think guys with a couple hundred mil in the bank, they walk around a little different around here.
3: But
1: that's fair.
3: I would say, though, and I don't know if you guys asked him, but I think that the welcome was way warmer than he anticipated it being. It didn't have to battle the stuff that I think that he, you know, thought. So I think that helps as well. But, yeah, he's unbelievable. I've walked with him, like, multiple times this year, and it's incredible to watch him hit the ball.
0: Graham Dillette with us. Yeah, you mentioned Liv, or we mentioned Liv. Like, no one knows if they're even going to play again. You know, it's kind of bizarre. Like,
2: I think they've got, like, 4 events left or something.
0: Yeah, they're not supposed... They don't have a scheduled event for 40-plus days, and there's some reporting that they may not even get there. They may just pull the pin at that point. There's a lot of anticipation of what the PGA Tour is going to look like in 2 years, not next year. I think 2027 will be about the same. Sounds like by 2028 it's going to change. How much chatter around the greens, you know, among the PGA Tour, the guys that you connect with, talk to, how much of that conversation is coming up, like the uncertainty of the future of pro golf?
3: I don't think a whole lot. I think most of these guys don't really care what those guys are doing. I mean, apart from a handful of names, does it do anything for the PGA Tour? There's guys that are going to be resentful that they didn't take the money, and now all of a sudden guys are like, welcome back. Severe penalties.
0: Yeah,
2: if you're not a big name, GD, like, how difficult is it going to be for those guys
3: For those guys to come back, it's going to be very difficult.
2: Like a Gooch, like a Taylor Gooch, and guys like that. Kevin Na, like, they're just not going to be like, come on.
3: You might not see him again.
2: Yeah.
3: But on the flip side, like, guys out here, like myself, maybe, like a comparable career for 10 years, you keep your job, you kind of mix it up once in a while, you have a couple good years or whatever. like for a guy like that on the PGA Tour, an average player, I mean, they've lined their wallets for the past 4 years because of Liv. Like, they don't care. Bring, yeah. Come back and play. Like, it's the guys like the Fowlers and the Thomases and the Rorys or whatever that turn down big-time money that are going to be like, really? We're letting these guys come back?
0: Right. Yeah, because they could have really cashed in. Like, really cashed in. And you're right. I mean, it's Bryson, it's Rahm, Cam Smith, Tyrrell Hatton. You know, there's six, seven, eight guys. And then Phil Mickelson just doesn't play anymore. Like, no one knows what's going to happen.
2: Dude, he's
0: with Phil.
2: Disappeared. I don't know if he's got family stuff going
0: it's
2: on.
0: It's kind of bizarre. Like, between Phil and Tiger, like, they're just not around pro golf anymore. First time in 30-plus years. Yeah. You just don't see them. You don't hear from them. It's pretty wild. All right, Graham. Great seeing you,
3: Thanks
0: man.
3: Thanks for having me.
0: You guys ready to rock this week? What's the plan the rest of the week with the fam? You guys, they're coming.
3: They're going to come tomorrow, be out at the golf course pretty much all day watching some golf. They're going to come up into the tower on 18 and kind of see what awesome. Dad does.
1: I had one question for your family. Did they love the mustache?
3: My daughter was almost in tears when I shaved. I just
0: that
3: shaved it a couple days ago.
0: Was such a phenomenal look.
3: Thank you.
1: Like, it had its own Twitter page and stuff like that. It was
0: the buzz in Montreal at the President's Cup when this guy was cruising around was absolutely phenomenal. That's the first time we saw it, I think.
1: Yeah.
2: I have to ask. You were upset that he shaved it off. You liked the mustache?
0: You're asking his daughter.
2: You're only saying that because your dad's sitting right here.
0: No, she's confirming it. What about your wife? Was she okay with the stash?
3: She's indifferent. That's what she tells me.
0: Okay.
1: Fair enough. All good.
0: There you go. Well, maybe we grow it back. It is possible.
3: Exactly. There's always a chance.
0: Always a chance. All right, Graham. Great seeing you, bud.
3: Thanks for having me, guys.
0: There he is, Graham Dillette, joining us around the table. We're live at the RBC Canadian Open, TPC Toronto. Frankie Corrado coming up. Overdrive continues. 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
6: Still have emergency crews dealing with a crash cleanup on the West 401 Express Lanes at Leslie. It's the right lane that's blocked. And then heavy delays out to the 427. Problems in Mississauga as well. Haven't yet had a clear on a collision on the West 401 Express at Huron, Ontario. Two right lanes are blocked. Out in Milton, it's jammed Highway 6 North to approaching Highway 25 on the East 401. Vehicle fire cleanup still blocks the right lane. East QEW at Burloak. It's pretty solid through the stretch. Collision cleanup in the left lane. 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

0: Spreads coming up later in the hour. Frankie Corrado will join us, get Frankie's take on the Cup Final, tied at two, heading back to Carolina. Game four of the NBA Finals tonight. And very nerve-wracking for the Knicks, even though they're up 2-1. Like, that's the reality. It feels like it's nerve-wracking for the Knicks tonight.
1: I saw some stuff online, and it's just online stuff, but, like, some of the players were saying the Trump, the routine getting in, and everything was just a little bit different.
0: I don't know how the players can complain about that. Like, I
1: agree.
0: Get the fans, but the players are going right under the, you know, they want to get
1: Not the other day they weren't. They would probably go right underneath as usual, but then their cars get looked at.
0: I guess you're right.
2: Security would have been tight, you have to, for sure.
0: That's valid.
1: That's how something stupid happens if you just say, all players, you guys do whatever
0: you
1: want.
0: No one gets a pass when the president's there. Nobody.
2: As a player, I remember there's a certain area where you pull into, and it's kind of blocked off. My understanding in looking at that nonsense the other day, they had fences everywhere in that. You're right. There would be layers. Even getting to the arena leading up to it, you're going to probably get there 3 hours before. As you know, New York City is a gridlock anyways. I can't imagine having the extra several layers of security with that. It would be a pain in the ass to get to.
0: Yeah, I guess you're right, because...
2: But you can't use that as an excuse. Oh, I was distracted because I had to go through.
0: Yeah, it's all like the Spurs had to go through it, too.
2: Yeah.
0: You know, their bus would have got tested out. They would have taken the long way in.
1: Maybe it was just a lot to handle, like NBA Finals back in your home building and the hype and the celebs and everything, and they just didn't perform.
0: I mean, listen, the Spurs are allowed to play well.
2: Yeah.
0: And Wemby, it was a must-win for the Spurs.
2: Wemby was unbelievable. And the other thing, too... When I played for the Rangers, we practiced in Rye, but we played at Madison Square Garden. That afternoon, we always had a hotel room. They gave you a hotel room right at the Peninsula, I think it was, across the street.
0: Yep.
2: So you could stay there and then walk across if you wanted to. Some guys didn't because they lived in the city or whatever. I lived like 8 blocks away, so it wasn't a big deal. But you would suspect that some of those guys would probably stay in that area just because you're locked in. It's a finals.
0: But at the same time, that would speak to your team being out of whack if maybe you don't normally stay there, but you're like, I have to.
2: Got to do it because of security, because of traffic, because of all that.
0: We saw it at the President's Cup, to put it into perspective, and it was, I believe it was George Bush. Like, it wasn't Biden. And they shut down everything.
2: Yeah.
0: Like, getting him in and out.
2: Yeah.
0: And, like, it doesn't matter who the president is. They don't care.
2: Right.
0: They are shutting everything down.
2: Yeah.
0: He gets in and out.
2: Yeah.
0: There's no cutting corners.
1: Yeah, the whole highway was shut down.
0: Yes. Yeah, remember that? Like, they literally shut down the whole highway. It was bizarre because we were going the other way.
2: Yeah.
0: And we're like, there's no one on the road
2: for cars.
0: 10 minutes. And then all of a sudden, this motorcade goes through.
2: Bombing through,
0: and then, 10 minutes the other way, there was no cars. It was crazy. They completely shut it down, and that's for a former president.
2: Yeah.
0: So you know, I don't know if that's the reason, but we'll see. I mean, we'll see what comes of it tonight. Trump is not going to be there, so back to normal if you're the Knicks and if you're Knicks fans.
2: Yeah.
0: But it is a big game tonight. So more on that later in the hour. We'll get to our best bets. Jays, Phillies. 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But we're live at the RBC Canadian Open. 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I play it. You play it. Ashton McCullough plays it and hits absolute bombs. Colin Morikawa was right in front of me today. I saw him playing the QI4D. All right, do you want the first pick? Do you want?
1: I had it last week. I'll give it to you.
0: I'm gonna take Tommy Fleetwood.
2: Take
0: Tommy. I think he's playing very well. He had that tournament last week at Memorial. He loves playing in Canada. He missed coming up last year, but he's back. He's got crazy pants, crazy gear. I'll take Tommy Fleetwood.
1: I'm gonna throw a 3-pack at you.
0: Okay.
1: Brooks Koepka.
0: All right.
1: Shane Lowry.
2: Oh.
1: And I'm going to take a guy that I talked to on the putting green, like the reporter that I am, Adam Hadwin.
0: That's your Canadian pick, Adam Hadwin, with the ability to pick more Canadians if you want to. Okay, I like that.
1: Absolutely. I got a good feeling about Adam Hadwin this week.
0: Okay. I'm taking Wyndham Clark based on what Graham DeLette just said about
2: there
0: how he bombs the ball, and he's feeling it right now. I'll take Graham DeLette. I'm going to take Sammy Burns, also feeling it, was in contention last week, right? Looks probably the best gear on tour, top to bottom, I would say, Sam Burns. And I will throw in a couple of Canadians. I'm going to take Nick Taylor, and I will also throw in Bob McIntyre.
1: Oh, yeah. Bobby Mack.
0: Yeah.
1: You know who I like? Cameron Young.
0: He's not up here. He's not playing.
1: He has to be. He's an RBC guy.
0: Cameron Young is not here. He's not playing.
2: Give me a Mac.
0: He was here last year.
1: He told me in the commercial break he was in the
0: field.
1: Cam
0: Young is not up here.
2: Doogie just threw you under the bus.
1: I thought Cam Young being an RBC guy would have to play.
3: Cammy's not here.
0: Thank you, Doogie Pepper. Yeah. Doogie Pepper just stepped in, but great pick on Cam Young.
2: He just threw you under the bus.
1: Doogie Pepper. Complete sewer job.
0: Cam Young is not up here.
2: Give me Mac Hughes.
0: Yeah, there you go. Take Mac.
1: I'm going to take Mac Hughes and Sahith Thigala.
0: Okay, he's an RBC guy.
1: Yeah.
0: And I think, do I have one more pick and that's it?
2: Yeah, you got one more.
0: Shane Lowry. I'll take Shane Lowry. Also.
3: Oh, no, I just took him, though.
1: Yeah, I took him.
0: Oh, I'm not even paying attention. You can tell I've been here since 6:30 this morning. Matt Fitzpatrick.
2: Fitzy?
1: That's a good pick.
0: Someone's got to take Fitzy.
1: I'll take Fitzy.
0: There you go. 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Not our best work. We took a guy who's not in the field, and then I took a guy who's already been picked. But it's all
2: good.
0: We've
2: had a long day. Now,
0: it's been a very long day. And I am getting these earmuffs. It's so hot in here. I am starting to...
2: Have them open that door. It's like, that's the problem.
0: Getting
2: it's
0: warmer.
1: We got to get... open that. We got to get some air flowing
2: here. I'm wearing a life preserver today.
0: I know,
2: today.
0: You are. You're holding on...
2: 1,000 degrees in here.
0: Yeah.
2: I don't know why.
1: There we go.
0: Now we can start belting, and all the boys on the putting green and on the range can listen to us.
2: Screaming, yelling, and screaming.
0: I love it. So I guess LeBron James did an interview with Time Magazine.
1: Crazy stuff.
0: What is crazy about this is it's the NBA Finals. Can you not just step aside until the summer?
1: I know.
0: You know, like, I understand it's not... He's not in control of when they're going to publish it. And if you're Time Magazine, you're thinking, NBA Finals, this is the time.
1: Dude, you know why this went down is because it's the NBA Finals. He's not in it. And him and Rich Paul, they got to figure out a way to get LeBron James' name in.
0: Yes.
1: They always complain that they talk about him too much, but he always finds a way to do it himself.
0: Here's another example.
1: Dude, this guy posted a video of him chipping in, and it basically went viral. He made a birdie in golf.
0: It was a good shot, to his credit.
1: Dude,
0: but you're right.
1: Cares,
0: it's totally unnecessary.
1: Man? Unnecessary.
0: Yeah.
1: It's crazy-ass stuff.
0: So he said, I'm paraphrasing, it's a long article,
2: but
0: for whatever reason, the LeBron versus Jordan GOAT debate came up. And he said, I'm not taking anyone.
1: Yeah, he was asked his
0: myself.
1: Two cents on the GOAT, like the GOAT philosophy.
0: And he said, I'm the greatest of all time.
1: He said, there is no one, and I mean no one, ahead of me.
0: Yeah.
2: I don't,
0: but what else is he really going to say?
2: I know. It's
0: like
2: just,
0: it's weird because I remember old school NBA players always kind of resorting to the previous generation.
2: Right.
0: You know, like it always used to be in probably every sport. Right, like Wayne Gretzky, famous for it. Gordie Howe, greatest of all time.
2: Yeah,
0: I'm not. It's and McDavid. No, I'm not the best.
2: It's Sid.
0: And I remember in the NBA, it was the same thing. No, it was Bill Russell. No, it was Wilt. It was like uncomfortable to say it's you. And to be fair to LeBron, Jordan changed the game because MJ is like, I'm the greatest.
2: Yeah.
0: Like he is not really deferring, I don't think, to anybody else. But it's just. Wait 2 weeks.
2: This is the thing.
0: 2 weeks until the finals over.
2: I was going to bring this up because we've been just talking about the Mike Babcock stuff, okay? Do you think the NHL's happy that Babcock is front and center in the finals?
0: Great point.
2: And you just mentioned LeBron. They're having a great finals between, you know, Wemby's there and the Knicks, and they're talking LeBron.
0: Yeah.
2: Like
0: you're right.
2: You want the focus to be on the teams that are in it and the games that they're playing. Not this guy on a podcast and not this coach that a team that lost in the first round.
0: It's a great point. It is a great like there's you can't the NBA can't control LeBron, control Time Magazine. The NHL, you know, teams have a job to
2: do. Well, exactly. The Oilers have to fill that. But like right now
0: the timing is terrible because honestly if you're at the Stanley Cup final, like a lot of people are, and you're doing updates, I think the last 2 days, and this has been a phenomenal Cup final, the last 2 days, the first topic, if I'm an executive producer of one of these shows, Mike Babcock.
1: No, it's second to the game.
2: Johnny said it to us yesterday.
0: Mike Babcock.
2: Johnny said it to us yesterday. He's working with the network down there and teasing everybody.
0: There you go.
2: He goes, Number one topic around the whole building is Mike Babcock.
1: Gary must be pissed at
2: that's
1: that.
2: What I'm saying.
1: Stanley Cup Finals and all they're talking about is now Babcock in a pending investigation that's going to be going through because of a second alleged incident that's not public. And Gary must be like,
0: dude,
1: enough.
0: Although it came out after Gary's press conference, which is probably convenient as well.
2: Yeah.
0: But
2: it kind of takes away a little bit.
0: No, you're right.
2: And I get it. You have to do the business of sports, whether it's the NBA or the NHL. But it just, you would think in a candid moment, NHL PR is like, can we
0: just wait a week and a half.
2: 10 days?
0: Yeah, it's one of the all-time great cup finals. Yeah. Give us a little bit of time.
2: Yeah,
0: all right, here's our TSN hockey analyst, Frankie Corrado, joining us here on the Maple Toyota Hotline. What's happening, Frankie?
2: There he is.
4: Not much, boys. How we doing?
1: We're doing good, Frankie. We're just watching some pro athletes putt on the putting green, and I want to start this interview off with a question for you. If someone called you, like McJesus in Edmonton, and said, Frankie, you were around Mike Babcock for a couple years or however long it was, do you think we should hire him as a coach, and you only had two options, yes or no, what one would you say?
4: You're really painting me into a corner here. Can I give you a nuanced answer other than just yes or no? Because I think there's a little more to it.
1: I don't want to do you dirty. Like I know it's kind of a tough question, but if McJesus phoned you and said, should we go ahead with this, what would you say, yes or no?
0: With an explanation.
4: I would say no, but I remember having a conversation with you when we were doing the hot zone, and you and I both had a coach in mind that was going to ruffle feathers, but it would be worth it to talk to those guys. My guy was Babcock, because I said at the time, and I still stand by this, Babs is one of the smartest, most detailed hockey guys in the world. So for the Edmonton Oilers, with where they're at right now, why wouldn't you pick up the phone and just say, Babs, you watch a lot of hockey. Everyone knows he's not like on safari or hunting in the woods. The guy watches more hockey than anyone with a yellow notepad writing stuff down every time. So tell us what you think needs to happen here. I would have that conversation with him. But as far as managing people, running a bench, operating the day-to-day, making adjustments within games and series, that is not his forte. But if the four of us sat around a table and watched hockey with him for even 20 minutes, we would all learn something about the game. So I think it would be worth it to talk to him. But this is where I think if you're the Oilers and Connor McDavid, you got to be careful what you wish for here, because it comes with a lot of baggage. It comes with a huge ego. And the Edmonton Oilers are not one Mike Babcock away from winning a Stanley Cup. Like, there's a lot of work that needs to happen on that roster before you can say that this is the guy that puts us over the edge. We could say right now, as we sit here today, teams in the Western Conference that are better than Edmonton: Colorado, Dallas, Vegas, Utah, Anaheim, Minnesota. It's six teams right in 4 seconds. So they're more than that's one issue, but they got a lot more issues than that.
0: All right, let's say, you know, we'll flip it. We're not going to play role play the whole time here for you, Frankie, but
1: there's no role play. That was a yes or no question.
0: I guess
2: it was
0: yes,
2: a great
0: yes
2: answer,
0: no.
2: though.
0: Yeah,
2: that's
0: I
2: a
0: guess
2: great answer.
0: A hypothetical. I think it was a great answer. Hypothetically
4: it was a great
0: speaking.
4: Question.
0: Yeah, very good question. Hypothetically speaking, Bruce Cassidy calls you up, John Chyka, and goes, give me a shot. I want to be the coach of the Leafs.
1: Now, we are playing role play level of control.
0: How do you respond to that?
4: In a very nice way, I am going to say thanks, but no thanks. You're not the right voice for this team right now. Because I think if we look back at Bruce Cassidy over the past couple jobs that he has had, yes, he won a Stanley Cup with the Vegas Golden Knights, and he is widely regarded as one of the best, most detailed coaches in the NHL. He also grinds guys to the point where they question, can they even play at this level anymore? And maybe he's got a different way of doing it than Babs. I don't know. Like, I obviously never played for Bruce Cassidy, but it happened in Boston. They fired him. It just happened in Vegas. They had to fire him. And John Tortorella was the tender touch that they hired in place of Bruce Cassidy. Just think about that for a second. So doesn't that tell you about what was going on in Vegas? I would say where our team is at right now, we don't need the yelling and screaming. We don't need the get your heads out of your you-know-whats. We need something a little bit different. So great coach, maybe not the right fit here right now.
0: So Cup Final, you know, again, we were kind of joking prior to having you on, Frankie. There's so many distractions right now. The Mike Babcock story in particular, Joe Pavelski, Bruce Cassidy. But the final has been it's been bedlam. I mean, it's just been wild through four games. And we don't really have a read collectively on where this is going to go. So where do you stand on things now? Carolina, Vegas, how are you feeling about this now that you've seen these two teams play four times?
4: See, last night after the game, when we were doing our post-game hits, I basically said the same thing. Like, I have no read on where this thing is going to go. Flip a coin, and wherever it lands, that's who's going to win this thing. But I thought about it more today. If you're Carolina, and you stop giving up breakaways and two-on-ones and quick transitions, where is Vegas going to get their offense from? Because I feel like the Vegas Golden Knights have really preyed on what Carolina is doing in regards to being over-aggressive with the puck or defensemen getting involved in the play a little too much, and they're countering it. If you clean up that aspect, then in theory, Carolina's in a really good spot. But to your point, Hayes, and maybe you guys have talked about this earlier, there's like a wild X factor in Brandon Bussey in being in net for Carolina, which he was really good when he needed to be late in that game. Like the save on Eichel with like 7.5 minutes to go. And then in the last couple minutes, there was a lot of action, but it never looked totally settled. Like you just watch him and you're like, there's a lot of net there. So we'll see kind of how it plays out, but it just kind of felt like if Carolina cleaned up some of the stuff they were doing, they were going to be in a really good spot moving forward.

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1: Extremely busy drive getting across the city on the 401. Multiple troubles. West 401 Express at Leslie. Collision right lane blocked. Heavy delays right across the city and into Mississauga with a collision on the West 401 Express at Huron, Ontario. Two right lanes are blocked. Eastbound 401 Express at Kiel. Stalled vehicle in the center lane. And now troubles on the East 401 Express past the Allen. Left lane also blocked with a stalled vehicle. Tow truck on scene. Jan northbound on the Allen at Lawrence had a stalled vehicle affecting traffic. Eastbound QEW at Burlow, crash in the left lane. 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

0: Back at the RBC Canadian Open, TPC Toronto. There he is, Frankie Corrado. Just a little break. See,
1: I thought it was the internet in Woodbridge.
0: You never know with Frankie. But thank you for sticking around, Frank. Do you want to finish your answer on Bussy and the Carolina Hurricanes? I know it was us. It was our fault.
2: I felt like Hayes. Like the phone dropped, and it was Hayes' phone that dropped. And right. I'm in here. And I'm answering, talking to a black screen, and no one tells me. Like, Joe from the bridge doesn't tell me. He's like, that the boys are gone. So I think it just went to commercial. I could have thrown a break. You're listening to Overdrive, TSN 1050, TSN 4, live up on YouTube. Like, no one told me.
3: No, we'll chalk that one up to the Gapman's fault.
0: Yes. No chance.
1: The van.
0: Listen, that's a professional van, man.
3: Every once in a while, the Gapman...
0: You know what?
1: He pulled out the cord by accident.
0: When he used to have the ice cream truck, we never had power issues. So we might need to bring that old truck back, Gapman, and we won't have any problems.
3: Let's park the ice cream truck right on the range next year and just peek our heads out and see what clubs guys are hitting. I love it.
0: I love that. Sleep here?
3: Oh, yes.
0: Imagine the boys having a slumber party.
3: Can you imagine Max Homa wheeling out there and we're barbecuing? We're barbecuing mid-evening on the ice cream truck.
0: Yes, I love that idea. Yeah. We'll throw out that request.
3: Yeah.
0: So, I don't know, role play. I don't know what games we've been playing.
3: You've been talking about, Cassidy to leave. So
0: yeah,
3: Frankie shut that down as well.
0: He did, which I like and I appreciate. Yeah. And now we're into the Brandon Bussy game. Like, are you a Bussy believer here? I guess game 5, 6, and 7 if need be.
2: So, he's got to play 2 really good games to give them a chance to win. Like, here's the combination. Bussy makes all the saves he's supposed to make for 2 games. And you get the wins, and at the same time, Carolina stops giving up breakaways and odd man rushes, and that's the recipe for them. It's fairly simple, because if they're not as careless or not as reckless, then Vegas has a harder time kind of grinding Carolina down. But they have to be willing and able to do that.
1: So even if Carolina wins the cup, is Mitch Marner still your Conn Smythe winner, or is there anybody that pokes your head out for Carolina?
2: I think Jordan Staal. Like, I think Jordan Staal's been a great story. It's a little bit of recency bias because of, you know, what he's done in the series. But this is the series that gets you a Stanley Cup. So why not have the biggest moments? And I think for Jordan Staal, a couple things. First of all, the way he plays very much embodies the Carolina Hurricanes, right? Like, just very industrious, hardworking, nothing super flashy. That's the Hurricanes. The other thing is, Sebastian Aho is not giving you much offense right now, and you're getting your offense from 2 lines. So Jordan Staal, who's mainly a defensively responsible guy, matchup guy, is giving you the offense. So that's, like, he's picking up the slack in a big way. The other thing, if you look last night, Jordan Staal plays about 4.5 minutes on 5-on-5 against Eichel and against Marner and against Barbashev and against Stone. Like, a lot of times, the guys that have to play those big 5-on-5 minutes against the team's best forwards, it's hard for them to find that extra ice to get a shot off or to get a puck in front of the net. Like, he's playing 5 or so minutes against McNabb, who is equally as big and strong. But Jordan Staal is not only keeping Eichel quiet, he's scoring. And so I think it's a pretty compelling argument if Carolina were to win the cup that Jordan Staal could be the guy that wins the Conn Smythe.
0: Yeah, I think that's definitely
1: fair,
0: doable.
1: Yeah. Yeah.
0: I think Tortorella threw him a bone last night after the game too, and he said Jordan Staal is killing us in front of the net.
1: Yeah,
0: like killing us. We can't move him, and he's making plays.
1: He's a horse.
0: He's an absolute horse. And I listen, Marner.
2: The goal he scores. Hayes,
0: go ahead.
2: The goal he scores to win that game. There might not be a lot of guys who could get that reach on that puck and elevate it the way he did. Like, that could just be unique to Jordan Staal. Like, I don't know how many guys have that kind of strength within that, like, elongated range to get that into the back of the net.
0: Yeah, No, it's valid. Marner, I thought he was the best player on the ice, though, last night again. Like, he,
1: great.
0: That backdoor pass he made to Eichel in the third was unbelievable. And Eichel, he couldn't bury. Yeah. Eichel just doesn't score.
3: Yeah.
0: Like, it's amazing.
3: Not a good finals for him.
0: He doesn't score. Like, yes, he plays two-way, and he does create because he's a big
1: yeah,
0: body.
1: Good skater, powerful.
0: But
1: yeah.
0: He does not score. And Mitch Marner, you know, he, again, last night, calculating points, putting up numbers. Every time he's got the puck, he got hit a couple times last night, got right up.
3: Yeah, you just mentioned Eichel. He might be, like, we talked about what Carolina has to do. Frankie just mentioned it. Saves you got to make from Bussey. Stop eliminating. Vegas might be as simple as Carter Hart needs to wake up himself and Jack Eichel needs to come alive.
0: Yeah.
3: And that might be part of their recipe. And if they get that, maybe maybe they get it done.
2: Okay. Yeah, it's interesting because Carter Hart was so good leading up to these finals.
3: Unreal.
2: Right? Like, and his game has tailed off in a big way. And Vegas has really kind of, they've exposed some of Carolina's flaws. But I guess the question after that is, you know, if Eichel doesn't score, and then you're relying on Howden to do it more, which he continues to do it. Like, it's a remarkable run for Howden. And William Karlsson is a really valuable two-way player. But, like, William Karlsson is supposed to be a matchup guy. So, you know, I guess we're talking about Staal scoring in a matchup role, Karlsson scoring in a matchup role. Like, at some point, do the big boys click in either way, whether it's Aho or Svechnikov or Eichel, and that could be the difference in the series.
0: Yeah. Well, that's – someone's going to keep stepping up, right? Like, one of these teams is obviously going to win two of the next three. Howden, I don't know how it continues to happen. Like, it was a really nice play made. I thought Bussey had to have that puck.
1: Yeah.
0: Like you got to make that
3: those
0: stop.
3: Those are sizzling shots, though. It's something like those shots that the little – The curl and drag, and then you whip it off the stick and the skates of the defender. It somehow has some extra gas on it, and it just goes under the bar, and nobody has a chance.
0: It's a great play. 14 goals.
1: Regular season, though, he hits the crossbar, it goes over the net. Right now, he's got something. He's feeling it right now.
2: But he's shooting 40% noodles. Like, I think it's something crazy like that, like a 40%. So it's not... it's not sustainable in the long run, but this is not the long run.
0: Doesn't matter.
2: You need it for a couple more games here.
0: Doesn't matter.
1: Last night, when you listen to the broadcast, I always do this. Frankie, I'm sure you do this when you call games. Halfway through the game, you're like, I haven't heard that guy's name. That's Aho for me. I don't know if he had one play beside the net where he jammed it. And he ended up on his knees, and I think it was Hanifin or somebody gave him a little pop in the lips.
0: Very perimeter.
1: But outside of that, I haven't noticed or heard Aho's name a lot. And that's where you pointed out, Frankie. It's got to be Aho or Svechnikov. It's got to be Eichel. You know, guys like Dorofeev, it's been quiet. You know, the
2: Barbashev.
1: Top guys have to be difference makers. But that's what games 5-7 is for.
0: You still have an opportunity to build a legacy here.
1: Exactly.
0: And Aho, you're right. I mean, that consistently comes up. Like, imagine if he came alive.
1: Right, got going, yeah.
0: Because he looks like a shell. And I would say Svechnikov, the same thing. Not doing much. Like, Aho last night made a couple plays in the third period where it was like, get it off my stick.
1: Yeah.
0: Just get it out of here.
3: Both of those guys not even close to their A game.
0: What's so funny over there?
1: There is a picture of Frankie that was...
0: Because the power went out the last segment.
1: The power went out, and it's his face on the screen. National TV.
0: Live on TSN.
1: He's
0: just Frankie.
1: He's Garth, just there.
0: Garth
1: by
0: Algar.
1: Himself.
0: I'm having a good time. Can you say that for us, Frankie, on the way out? Give us some Garth Algar.
2: Dude, I just want to say that, like, I kind of figured something went wrong, but I didn't want to just say, "Hey guys, are you there?" Or like, is something?
3: That's what
2: wrong?
3: You can't say, like, "Hello." You can't start doing the hello routine.
1: Bruce Boudreau, hello.
2: I said to myself, "I am going to talk until they take me off the air, and I'm having the time of my life doing it."
0: That's a pro, because we were doing it here too. We weren't even on the air; we just kept going.
3: I know.
0: Like, I don't know what's going on.
1: Yeah.
0: Anyway, Frankie, great stuff, buddy. Thanks for sticking with us. We'll do it again soon.
2: All right, boys. See you soon.
0: There he is, Frankie Corrado, joining us here on the Maple Toyota Hotline. It's time to Toyota check out the Toyota Tacoma, Toyota Tundra pickup trucks, both available as hybrids. 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
3: Like, imagine the excitement level of these cats wheeling out there at 6 p.m.
0: I saw a 5:35 picture being taken on the 10th tee. Oh, like, yeah. That's a pro going out for the back nine.
3: Yeah.
1: But the
3: and
1: pro suggests
3: your,

0: fan. You're not a secret Knicks fan. I think you want to see them win a championship.
1: I think it would be very... I understand that's weird. The Raptors are in the same division. It's New York. I don't need New York to have success.
2: Yeah.
1: But there's something relatable about the Knicks going 53 years without winning a championship. And it's not only the Knicks. The Spurs have won 5 titles in the last 27 years.
2: Yeah.
1: Step aside. Like, and you've got a decade... plus here. If Wemby's healthy, they got all those young kids. They're going to win titles.
2: Yeah,
1: the
2: fun.
1: Knicks, if they don't win this, they may not win for 50 more years. Like, it feels like this is their opportunity.
2: So you want James Dolan to be right in the
1: when you put it that way, that does kind of...
2: Handing it to Charles Oakley.
1: Right. Maybe they kumbaya.
2: Yeah, there
1: Dolan
2: you go.
1: Dolan and Oakley. 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Physically located in Ontario. All right. Thanks to everyone for helping out here. It's been a great day. It's a beautiful afternoon here. The sun's out. Mackenzie Hughes out there working on his short game
0: with my coach Ralphie Bauer. You see the dedication from Ralphie,
1: dude,
0: and he'll do the same treatment. If you go, I go.
1: He was laying on the green watching putts.
2: He put
1: break.
2: A ball on a tee.
1: Yeah,
2: he was looking at the angle.
1: That's a professional.
0: The best coach, best putting coach,
1: okay,
0: Ralphie.
1: Well, we're rooting for Mac. All the Canadians start tomorrow. First Up will be here. Golf Talk Canada tomorrow. We're back here tomorrow. We can't wait for it. So thanks to everyone behind the scenes for helping out. Doogie Pepper, everyone back at the studio. The Gatman, the truck, everything. And thanks for tuning in today. TV, radio, podcast, web, up on YouTube Live. Streaming later up on Crave. We're out of here. Enjoy your evenings. Enjoy the games tonight. We're back tomorrow at...
0: Gatman, let's be better tomorrow.
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4: Jam-packed drive on the eastbound 401 getting across the city. Multiple problems. Vehicle fire cleanup on the east 401 collectors at Avenue Road. The left lane is blocked, so pretty jammed from the 410 right across to the 404 and then eastbound 401 collector ramp to Brock Road. Watch out for a stalled vehicle in the left lane. West 401 Express at Leslie. Still this ongoing collision cleanup. The right lane is blocked. Northbound 427 ramp to Derry Road had problems in the right lane. Tow truck on scene. And then eastbound QEW. It looks like troubles at Burloak have cleared into Mississauga. Eastbound QEW at Mississauga Road, a broken down vehicle in the left lane. You're the reason Sunnybrook targets tumors in real time and why a stroke is reversed in 10 minutes. Give today at yourthereason.ca. From the News Talk 1010 Traffic Center, I'm Jennifer Young.
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5: Yes, for sure.
0: I think it would do serious numbers tonight. This actually was, that's not a great wedge, but I had a blast today out there. I want to thank everyone here at RBC. Everyone at TPC Toronto, Golf Canada, our friend Lawrence Applebaum running the whole show.
6: How are you and Lawrence dialed in out there? Tell me about some great... It seems like I didn't see any video of Lawrence, but apparently somebody... What are we calling Doogie again?
0: Doogie Pepper.
6: Doogie Pepper was out there following you and doing course analysis. He got every good shot dialed in.
0: Yes, he did. Yeah, Doogie Pepper was whispering behind me every shot. It was actually very intimidating. And we had a great time. We had a blast. We had Victor Hovland in the morning. Good Canadian boy, Ashton McCullough in the afternoon. And Ashton's going to come and join us here around the table. He's going pro this weekend.
5: Wow.
0: So he was at Michigan State. You know, he was a great varsity player. He's a Kingston boy. So I think he's a Leaf fan, but we'll confirm that.
5: Friend of the
0: that.
5: Show? We'll call him friend
0: Immediate
5: of the show.
0: Immediate friend of the show.
6: That means this weekend, if he wins, he keeps the cash. Is that what I'm to believe?
0: Absolutely.
5: Yes.
0: Because his agent's over there.
6: And she's smiling right now.
0: She is nodding
5: it's
0: and saying,
5: it's all about cash.
0: Let's make this thing happen. Because once you go pro, they don't take the dough away.
5: Does it not feel weird that we are sitting down and he's on a high chair? Even though it looks normal on TV.
0: Why are you so high in your chair?
6: If you want, we got a cold call, Bob McKenzie, and he'll explain this formula to you. Whenever we were on wood stools doing a shot somewhere, World Juniors, yeah. Hall of Fame game, the cameraman would say, O-Dog's head is not in the shot.
5: It's Harry and the Henderson. He's on the roof right now. I don't know what's going
6: Dude,
5: on.
6: Dude, when I flew to Kelowna, somebody sat beside me and said, are you 6'7"? And I said, no, I'm barely 6 feet tall.
0: Dude, you are like an anomaly. Because yeah. Your feet, from your waist to your toes, you're 5'2". And your
5: short
0: waist
5: pants.
0: To your head, you're 7'4". You're
6: my
0: Wemby.
6: My Wemby from here on.
0: If you had Wemby's legs, you'd be playing at the Garden
6: yes.
0: tonight.
6: Yes.
0: You would literally be playing.
6: Bottom down, I'm Wee Man from Jackass.
0: It is a wild setup.
6: It's a wild scene, man.
0: Like,
6: every time at the Hockey Hall of Fame game, the cameraman would be like, guy's head, O-Dog, the guy, his head's not in the shot. I don't know why.
0: It's absurd,
5: it is.
0: Man.
5: I feel like I'm looking up.
0: Yeah,
5: like,
0: I know.
5: Literally looking up at
0: but
5: him.
0: But he's on point with us.
5: Exact same
0: he's on point.
5: Size
0: yeah.
5: of the stool.
6: Doogie, yes, if you got a measuring tape in the first commercial, I want to measure to see if our stools are at the same length.
0: I think you might be lower than
5: mine. He might be lower.
6: I know.
5: Like,
6: I know.
0: It's a wild,
5: he
0: wild
5: has
0: setup.
5: Wemby's upper body.
0: Yes.
5: And yes.
0: You're Wemby from the waist up and you're Wee Man from the waist down. It is short,
5: short,
0: crazy, crazy setup. Ashton McCullough around the table.
5: Nice How's to see you.
0: What an introduction.
6: Great to see you. Congrats.
7: To see you.
6: Turn
7: yeah,
6: a professional.
7: Thank you
6: I can't
7: so much.
6: Wait to see
0: How's
6: you.
0: How's it feeling to be a pro?
5: Yeah.
0: I mean, that's your first pro am as a pro. What was
7: it
0: that
7: was.
0: Experience
7: it
0: like?
7: Was, I mean, I had the best partner.
0: That's
7: to
0: true.
7: Start.
0: Very
7: so
0: true.
7: He was
0: very
7: out there
0: true.
7: Showing me how to play. But yep. No, it was super cool. Obviously, to start my pro debut here in Canada is a great opportunity, and I'm excited.
0: Kingston
6: hang on,
0: boy, go ahead.
6: Kingston
0: go ahead.
6: Boy, we yeah. love good Kingston boys.
7: How can you not?
6: Yeah. What did you see out of this cat today? Like anything concerning, alarming? Just give us the goods on what you saw, because there was probably some nonsense out there.
7: There was a lot of good. There was a lot of good tee balls. Really? He drove it well.
0: Thank you.
7: Long.
0: Thank you.
7: Apparently, I didn't want to see the front nine, so I'm glad I didn't, because I don't want to have that bad image in my head.
0: I was horrendous on the
5: really?
0: Front. Like,
5: took you a while?
0: Literally the worst player out here, based on a cap, like relative to a cap. I was horrendous. Yeah. But I put it together on the back to an extent.
7: You did.
0: To an extent.
7: Yeah.
0: Now, you mash the ball, so it's very, very inspiring.
6: I want to know.
0: That's a positive review.
6: I get it. And I know there's sponsors and there's people you got to be nice to and all that. But is the pro approach where it's like, I just can't look at this stuff. Like I just got to do my thing and I got to move along and try to get some rhythm and get the hell out of here. Without being rude. I mean,
7: yeah. There's a lot of time where, for me personally, I don't watch a lot of AMs putt. It's not something I want to see a lot
6: no,
7: of the time.
6: I don't blame you, man.
7: Off the tee and hitting into the greens, though, I understand golf's a hard game. I understand that too. We all do out here at this level. So, but yeah,
0: I chiseled a wedge in on 18.
7: You like, did.
0: You saw yeah. that, and I just wanted to point that out. It was
6: from
0: actually
6: how far?
0: 85.
7: It was nice.
0: Really?
7: It was
0: like
7: clipped downwind too.
0: MG5s, man. You play them, right?
7: I do.
0: You're tailor made.
5: Thing is, the pros,
0: all nine,
5: they will see some things. And in your career with these pro-ams, you are going to see a million things that are like, I can't even look at that person. But it sounds like you did all right.
0: We had
5: today.
0: A good day, but there are, I'm sure there's a lot of different people you're going to play with where it's ugly.
6: There's some weird stuff. I wanted to ask you, like, just being here the last couple of days and watching these guys, like, I think people have this idea a tour player just wheels to the first tee and launches a 300-yard tee ball. Like, this is the putting green. It's the range. It's like a full-day grind each and every day. Like, there's so much work that goes into it. I don't think people really I know they understand you guys take your craft seriously, but it is a full day grind out here. You guys are basically at the course the whole day.
7: Yeah. I mean, it's not like a lot of other sports where it's not as physically demanding. It's hard to be on the hockey rink for 6 hours
6: sure,
7: a day.
6: Yeah,
7: but you can easily spend that chipping and putting and being on the range. You hit, obviously, the majority of your shots are pretty short on the putting green, around the putting green, chipping and putting. So you spend a lot of time there, obviously. And that's what really separates, I think, this level from the level below.
0: Good Canadian boy, Ashton McCullough, joining us here at the RBC Canadian Open, TPC Toronto. Give yourself a shout-out to your home course.
7: Cataraqui Golf and Country Club, baby.
0: And you shot 59 the other day.
7: I did.
0: 59
5: unreal.
0: The other day. But it's an unofficial course record because you're saying it's got to be during a tournament.
7: Yes.
0: So no one else has shot in the 50s, I'm assuming.
6: I mean, let me guess something. That's not the first time you've done it there.
7: No, it isn't.
6: Really? I knew it.
0: You shot 59 there before.
7: No. Sorry. It is.
0: Okay, at that course. Yeah. But you shot in the 50s before?
7: No, I haven't. No, I haven't.
0: Oh, okay.
7: Sorry,
0: I misunderstood
7: the question.
0: That's different, man.
6: You should have rolled with it anyway.
0: I know. It would have been way cooler if you're like, oh, every other week.
5: Several times, yeah.
0: But 59, I mean, that you were telling me a little bit about it. That's to launch into your pro career, you must be feeling it right now.
7: Yeah, it was obviously a really cool week, and to have that leading up to this event, know the game's in a good place, and looking forward to it and show it off.
6: Absolutely. What kind of vibe you getting on this track? What do you think has to happen? Is this bomb and gouge, or is this keep it in the fairway?
7: It's a long ballpark, obviously. There's a lot of long par fours, but if you're driving it in the rough, you
6: just screwed.
7: Can't play from there. The rough's pretty thick in a lot of spots, so obviously it's going to reward someone that hits it a little longer, but if you're not in the fairway, it's going to be hard from there.
0: Yeah, there were, like, I saw you, Victor, this morning, like, literally hitting wedges out of the rough. Like, you know, if you missed the fairway, there were times where it's on 18, I think you missed left, You're not going at that green.
7: No.
0: Right? Like
7: no,
0: you just
7: got to
0: put yourself in a different position.
7: Mm-hmm.
0: Yeah, that's just the way it sets up. But so what are you bracing yourself for? Like now that you launched yourself into a pro career, you went to Michigan State, right? And you just finished your varsity career. Like how far out do you map your plans, so to speak? Is it week by week? Year by year, how do you approach, you know, launching your pro career?
7: Yeah, golf's kind of a crazy sport in the sense that 1 week can change your whole career, right? Obviously, if I go out here and play really well, then my plan looks a lot different.
0: Yep.
7: And things can change. So it's very fluid in the game, and just trying to, you know, climb the tours if that's what the path is. But hopefully if a couple weeks go well, then maybe skip a couple and just have fun.
0: So you're a goalie growing up.
5: Noodles. Oh, really?
0: Big-time goalie in the Kingston hockey community.
5: Well, the duster gives it away, right? The
0: Stuart, Skinner, with a staff.
5: The Stuart Skinner duster. I love it.
0: Absolutely.
5: So, hey, goaltenders, I don't mind that. I was going to actually ask you, you get paired up over the weekend. Is there anybody that you'd be a little bit overwhelmed with? You'd be like, you know, seen this guy and maybe idolized him a little bit, and all of a sudden you're battling against him.
7: Yeah, I mean, Tommy Fleetwood's obviously is an amazing player. But
0: it's right behind your shoulder, right now.
5: Literally right here.
7: His swing is something that I want to swing like. Yeah. Whenever I'm struggling, I go to his swing and look at it. So that would be really cool, right? But at the same time, it's trying to change that mindset to now they're all my peers. I'm playing against them now, and they're not necessarily on a pedestal.
5: I got to let you know. It was a couple years ago that you worked with Tommy Fleetwood.
0: Yeah, I did work with him, yes. I worked with him at the Pro-Am at Oakdale a few years ago.
5: But,
0: and he lost to Nick Taylor in the playoff. But the year before, I played with Nick Taylor.
5: Yes.
0: And Nicky went on to...
5: saying, everybody who Hayes
0: saying,
5: plays with has tremendous success.
0: Generally speaking,
5: so like we are,
0: if you get out there with me at the Pro-Am, you are poised for success. It's interesting you say that, like when maybe you're struggling with something, you'd go and look at Tommy's swing, because you just said you're not watching amateurs putt. How does that work, though, in terms of getting reads off guys on tour? Like, I've always wondered that. Let's say, you know, some guy's got a 30-footer and you're inside him. He asks you to move his mark. Are you watching that, or are you just focusing on your own read? Like, you're in your own world, and I don't want to be swayed. Maybe hit a bad putt. I don't want to, you know.
7: Yeah, yeah.
0: You know what I'm saying? Like, how do you consider
6: all
0: that?
6: You can only creep in there after the guy hits.
0: Right, you can't be right behind him. Yeah, I understand that. But still, you get a read if it's a long enough putt.
7: Yeah, it kind of depends on the putt. If it's something that I'm really confident, it's right edge, it's in all day, then I don't really, I'm not going to watch. If it's, I'm kind of hemming and hawing about where the read is, I'll take a look if I have the chance to, but it's always something. It's nice if you can get the read if it's available.
0: Yeah, that's how we generally try to work it out. If we can get any help, we'll take it.
7: Yeah.
0: So you were in the U.S. Open at was it Pinehurst?
7: Pinehurst, yes.
0: Number two.
7: Yeah.
0: And what was that experience like?
7: It was super cool. It was a crazy week. I played the Canadian Open at Hamilton that year.
0: Right.
7: Unfortunately, missed the cut and then went to the Monday of the U.S. Open final qualifying, got through.
0: Longest day.
7: It was a long day.
0: No way.
7: Yeah, it was super cool, obviously, and see so many names up there. And at that time, 2 years ago now, now I'm acting like I'm old. But,
0: yeah.
7: Yeah, the younger self, like watching those guys was super cool. To see Tiger Woods' name on the leaderboard, the same leaderboard as me, was something really cool to see. But overall, the week, the experience, what I learned from it was invaluable for sure.
0: Absolutely.
6: What do you think is the biggest difference from you in 59 is the extreme? Like, that's just you going out there and teeing it up and ripping a 59, which is outrageous. And I'm sure other scores are 65, 66, 67. And then you get into tournament play. Like, what changes? Is it just like the pressure? It's just everything is on a bigger stage. What happens from, because I lived in South Florida a lot, mm-hmm. and there's a bunch of guys there. Every day I was like, there's no way that this tournament that these guys are going to, they're all not winning it, because it was 65 every day.
7: Mm-hmm.
6: What changes in tournament golf? I just queued it up to like it's pressure packed and everything means something.
7: Yeah. I mean, that's definitely got to be a part of it, right? There's a lot more pressure when you're playing in a tournament versus playing with your buddies. But in terms of score, obviously, in a tournament, they typically like to tuck some pins. That might be why you see some higher scores mm-hmm. In tournaments compared to regular play. But for me personally, I love the pressure, love the adrenaline. I think it goes back to being a goalie in hockey.
5: Yes.
0: Look at Noodles.
5: Noodles is going to cry. Between the ears.
0: You might honestly start tearing up.
7: It is, for sure.
5: But it's all. It's between the ears. They say goaltending is 90% mental. I would imagine same situation out
7: 100%,
5: here.
7: 100%. Yeah.
0: Mm-hmm. So, did I hear you're a Bills fan? Were you talking about that?
7: I'm a Bills fan,
0: like,
7: yes.
0: Diehard Bills fan.
7: I do like the Bills a lot.
0: Okay, how are we feeling about the coaching change? Josh Allen going into another year.
7: I mean, Josh is
0: DJ
7: always
0: DJ Moore
7: be Josh.
0: They picked up. Yeah.
7: Yeah, DJ Moore was a good pickup.
0: Yep.
7: Now he's got some help at wide receivers.
0: Yeah.
7: I mean, Josh is Superman.
0: Yeah.
7: So I trust Josh. The coaching change, I don't know how I feel about it. I'll let you know in a couple months here.
0: Yeah.
7: But yeah, I'm really excited for the season.
0: So going to Michigan State, you know, like playing golf there mm-hmm. is that's a big football school. It's a big hockey school. Like mm-hmm. what was life like, you know, at Michigan State?
7: Yeah.
0: A lot of Canadians go to that school,
7: a lot of
0: too,
7: Canadians
0: right?
7: do, for sure. Obviously, it being close to the border makes sense. Our hockey team was really good the past couple of years. Our football team was always really solid. Our basketball team were always
0: right.
7: awesome.
0: Izzo,
7: so,
0: right? Yeah. You ever meet him?
7: I did a couple times.
0: Seems like a beauty of a coach.
7: He texted me after I won the Canadian AM, which was really cool.
0: No
7: cool.
0: way.
7: Yeah. So you always had something going on. If it was football season, everyone's going to the football games, and it's a pretty small town of East Lansing. But when the students are there, 50,000 plus, it's pretty much just a college town. It's awesome.
0: That's incredible. Yeah. Awesome. Well, we're rooting for you, man. This is going to be awesome. We'll be tracking you. And, again, I've been pretty good luck in the past.
5: Yeah.
0: Right? Playing the Pro-Am, generally speaking, it works out. So we'll be tracking you this week throughout your career. Congrats on going pro.
7: Thank you.
0: And thanks so much for popping in. We appreciate it.
7: Yeah, of course.
6: Best
7: Thank
6: of
7: you.
6: Luck.
0: There
6: Thank
0: is. There's
7: appreciate
0: the,
7: it.
0: Yeah, there's a
7: stuff.
0: Handshake on the way out. Ashton McCullough, great seeing
7: Thank
0: you, man.
7: So
0: Thank
7: so
0: you for
7: much,
0: doing
7: guys.
0: That. There he is. Turn it pro. Like, that's big time, man.
5: That's
0: big time. Like, you once you realize money's in the game and it's go time, he's a young guy. He's obviously playing lights out. He shot 59. He's got TaylorMade throughout the bag. Mashes a golf ball. Mashes a golf ball. But awesome to see that. There's a lot of Canadian content out here, right?
5: And a tender. And a tender. You gotta love that.
0: And a tendy.
6: There's my boy, Adam Hadwin, right there. I welcomed him. I yelled through the mesh here. I said, you're welcome at Leafs Nation anytime. I know the Vancouver Canucks are in a tough spot, and he said, never, ever would I go to the dark side.
0: That's a true fan.
6: I'm a Canucks fan for life.
0: I appreciate that. That's a true fan.
5: And he appreciates you yelling at him while he's trying to work.
0: Everyone else on tour here.
6: He initiated the combo.
0: All right. What a cup final we've got. I know we've been talking to Ashton, which has been cool. And, you know, it's the day before the RBC Canadian Open. There goes Tommy Fleetwood cruising around.
5: Gave you a wave.
0: Yeah. He remembers me from Oakdale. I got asked 50 times today who's going to win the Stanley Cup. And I answered the same way every time. I have no idea.
5: Neither do I.
0: I have no idea now because I have swung. I've gone from Carolina sweep.
6: Remember what I
0: Vegas
6: told you
0: sweep.
6: Yesterday about the swing around or the momentum changes that could go if San Antonio wins in the NBA, they'll be going back with momentum. And I talked about Carolina, and now all of a sudden we're talking about Vegas where if they don't start getting a save, how many games in a row is this guy going to give up a 4 or 5 spot? And I think the key is, one of the keys to this series, and I talked about before the series, one of the biggest keys is going to be which goalie is going to turn into a pumpkin. Because Freddie Anderson was incredible coming into it, and Carter Hart was incredible coming into it. And it's almost like they're both turning into pumpkins. And if one of the keys is if Carolina, this bussy kid could get hot. But if they don't stop giving up these breakaways and all this nonsense, like this is ridiculous.
0: They have
5: That's the biggest surprise for
6: I know.
5: Me, though.
6: They didn't give Philly and Ottawa and everyone
0: Nothing.
6: Else Montreal a shot on net.
5: This
0: Nothing.
5: Was supposed to be 2-1s.
6: Yeah, a 2-1 fest.
5: 2-1 fest every night. It's 5-4. It's
6: 5-4 every game.
5: And you're right. Hart's given up 4 goals a night, but it's crazy because he's made good saves, but he's allowed bad goals, too.
0: Yeah.
5: That's the thing. I thought the first goal was the worst goal.
0: Right.
5: Because you're a minute into the game, and he takes a swipe at it, goes underneath his stick, now it comes out in the front. But this Mark Stone's come to play, but you got to look at it. Barbashev cooled off. Eichel, quiet. Yes, Marner's doing what he's
0: Marner,
5: doing.
0: Marner, I thought, was phenomenal again last night.
5: Yeah.
0: Like, I thought he was unbelievable again last night. He's the best player on the ice every single night.
5: He is. That's the goal I'm talking about. That's a minute into the game, and you got to be dialed in. But I just...
6: Jamie, that one went in, and Mark Stone, I know he scored on a breakaway a little bit after, but Bussy made a save early on Stone, point blank.
5: Yeah.
6: And that had been going in on Freddie Anderson every other game. The first quality chance has been going in.
5: I told you
6: guys. And you can't win like that.
5: This Bussy, it's. I know you disagree with me, but the lefty goalie, the way he plays aggressively, they just, Vegas didn't have an answer. I know they got three, but he makes no apologies.
0: He's incredibly aggressive.
5: Bombs out. He's the same thing. Logan Thompson's the same way. They play the same way. It's aggressive, angle at the puck, where Freddie's big and just kind of methodical moves in the net. Bussy, they're going to have to figure out how they want to shoot on him. Because it's, I know they got a three spot, but Bussy is a different type of goaltender, and they've got to get him moving, open him up a little bit. But Vegas, both of these teams have had massive, massive breakdowns.
0: Yeah.
5: To the point where both coaches are probably going, we never saw that all season long, especially Carolina.
0: Well,
5: they don't give up chances like that.
0: Carolina lost one game leading into the Cup Final.
5: Yeah.
0: And it was as routine, and they were in the lead the whole time against Ottawa, Philly.
5: Yeah. Yeah.
0: They lost game one against Montreal. They played poorly. Habs took advantage. And then they completely steamrolled them. And now it's been completely opposite. And, you know, Carter Hart, I saw the stat last night. ESPN tweeted out, Carter Hart, the first goalie to concede 4-plus goals in each of the first four games of a Stanley Cup final. Yet it's 2-2. And, like, I don't care what Rod Brindamore said. We're not seeing Freddie Anderson play again. Like, you can't take a break in the Cup Final and come back. Yeah. Like, there's no chance
5: unless
0: you're playing.
5: Unless Bussy explodes next game.
0: But then Freddie's got to dress. Like, he didn't even dress last night, which is very bizarre.
6: Yeah,
0: I'm sorry. That's incredible.
5: He's
0: not
5: this.
0: Playing. Bussy's playing.
5: You think he's there the rest of the year?
0: Absolutely.
6: There's only three games left.
5: But here's what I would say. I think they did that where they didn't want to embarrass him, like, put him on the bench. It's like, you're not dressing. Maybe you're not at 100%.
6: I know, but Jamie, do you know how risky that is? Kochetkov hasn't played since December or something.
5: I understand that.
6: That's the risk they took, not putting his gear on.
0: Have you ever seen that, though, in your life?
5: No, I'm not.
0: Game four of a Cup Final, the guy goes, break, please, I'm not playing. It's a wild scene.
5: You know what I thought of yesterday? The Chicago Blackhawks won the Stanley Cup with Antti Niemi in net. That year, and we'll have to have Joe from the Bridge or Doogie dig it up, but out of the 16 games, I swear there's a stat where 11 of them or something, they allowed four goals or more. And That was their first cup. It was Antti Niemi, and they just outscored the issue.
0: Yeah.
5: And I think the stat was something crazy where it was four goals or more in like 10 or 11 games out of the 16 wins. So you got to look at it.
0: I think it's going to continue in this path. I don't see it slowing down.
5: But I can't figure out, because I'm like you. I woke up today going, I'm leaning Carolina now. But I don't know why. Other than Freddie the Goat's mentor, who's been Jordan Staal.
0: Jordan Staal's been phenomenal. Goal he scored last night was so cool. The on-the-ice
6: great goal. Pluck.
0: His
6: Freddie the Goat's mentor.
5: Didn't Freddie the Goat say to you guys?
0: Jordan Staal.
6: Jordan Staal is
0: that's
6: my favorite.
0: That's who he plans on playing like. Which he is doing that, but it's in Switzerland now.
5: Unfortunately,
0: instead of the NHL.
5: But they... Like, even this game-winning goal here, that Shea Theodore should have just taken his gear off.
0: What a horrible play that was.
5: And here, and watch, he pops it to the middle.
0: Four guys below the line.
5: He pops it right to the middle. And then, but he...
6: That's an unreal goal.
5: It's an unreal, but if you look at Carter Hart, because Staal kind of whiffs on it, Hart could have slid across. He dove and kind of stuck to the ice, and it gets a bit of it with his glove. But that's all Shea Theodore, and then Hart doesn't get across here.
0: Like, that's honestly... outrageous that there are four Vegas Golden Knights below the goal line.
6: Didn't Ray say they could take a team picture?
5: Yeah.
0: 3-3 game in the third period of the Cup Final.
5: And you're looking at it, for me, it's money in the bank a guy like Shea Theodore. It's because he's going to make a play.
0: And he's going to keep playing.
5: But Struddy made a great point to me today. I was chatting with him. He said, there's so much pressure on the D, not pressure mentally, but physically. You look at Carolina, the way they forecheck. So you're thinking, I got to make a play quickly. Makes a mistake up the middle. Tries to overcompensate. Pops it to the middle. Like, it looked chaos. And I think both the pressure on both sides, as far as the speed and the physicality of it, you're seeing egregious mistakes on
0: really
5: both
0: are.
5: Sides.
0: It's been phenomenal entertainment. Like, it just, again, I don't have a dog in the fight. I'm not from Carolina. I'm not from Vegas. I don't care who wins.
5: From an entertainment standpoint, is this one of the best you've seen
0: Absolutely.
5: In a while?
0: Absolutely.
6: Yeah.
0: Like,
6: you literally do not know what's going to happen the next shift.
0: And I am constantly thinking the other team is going to score or come
6: right.
0: back.
6: That's
0: you know
6: right.
0: what I mean?
6: If it's 2-0 or 3-0, it's not one of those ones where you click the TV off
0: no.
6: and say, this one's done.
5: No.
0: It really has been a performance. And, you know, we keep discussing the Conn Smythe and... you know, I know Johnny said yesterday, win or lose, Marner ends up winning it. But Stankoven scores again. Jordan Stahl's got to be in the conversation now.
5: Guy scored every game in the finals. Here.
0: Yeah, like that's got to be a consideration. What's crazy is Freddie Anderson was the odds-on favorite from Carolina. He's out now.
5: Baseball cap. No, he's wearing a suit.
0: Yeah, he literally, like, yeah. recused himself from the Conn Smythe pursuit, so he's out of it.
5: And you think that Freddie... That's the last time he's put his gear on.
0: Well, you have to play Bussy in game five.
6: Why would you change anything? It's like the same lineup's the same
0: yeah,
6: lineup.
0: I think Bussy's going
5: I just
0: game.
5: Think if he has an off game in game five and they lose, they might come back to Freddie. That would be my only... Like, if Bussy's no good and gets pulled, or just they lose, you know, 6-3 and he's just not very good, I don't know if you come back with him in Vegas. I still think there is a flicker... A 20%
0: Jerry's. You're putting a small percentage
5: on it. I'm putting a 20% Jerry's if Bussy, and I'm not expecting Bussy to have an off game. I think he's a really, the guy had 31 wins this year.
0: Yeah,
5: he was
0: he
5: their
0: wins.
5: Starter.
0: He wins.
5: He was their starter.
0: Yeah, it's a great story. Like, yeah. he's not a young guy.
6: Well, think about it this way, how crazy this is. Carter Hart and Bussy going into the next game, who would you predict, or who would you have a more of a sense after what you just watched, who would be favored to have the better goaltending performance in the next game? My vote Bussy. Is Bussy.
5: My vote is Bussy, too, because Hart didn't have a great season. He got injured. He came back. Down the stretch, he was really good, and he's been good in the playoffs leading up to the finals here. I think there's one or two goals a night he probably would put his hand up and say, yeah. I need.
0: Like,
5: but he's also made some great saves. Like, there was that turnover by Theodore. That was egregious. He made the initial save.
0: Yep.
5: But
0: no, that wasn't on him, that goal.
5: No, but
0: but
5: just,
0: he has given up at least, like, both goalies have given up at least one weak one
5: at least.
0: Every night.
5: Agreed.
0: And maybe, listen, Carter Hart might be running out of steam. Like, yeah. he hasn't, we know he hasn't played in a long time.
5: Yeah.
0: And, you know, even down throughout the season, he was injured yeah. and it was a tandem. Yeah, they're going to continue to play him. They're not going to Aiden Hill now. It's going to be the Carter Hart show. But he may be out of steam. And I think whoever's going to win two of the next three, they're going to have to probably score. They might have to score 10 goals combined in the two
5: so
0: games.
5: Do you think,
0: like, that's a crazy number, but that might be the case.
5: You think who wins game five wins the series?
0: I'm not sure it matters based on what we've seen.
5: Yeah.
0: Like I really don't know if it matters. It feels like it's going seven. I think it should. I hope it goes seven.
5: Yeah, I do too.
0: And, like, again, I'm pulling for the Spurs tonight. I'd rather see the Knicks win the series because San Antonio's had their fun.
5: Yeah.
0: You know, and I lean that way with Carolina, but Carolina won in 2006, and they've been to Cup Finals, and, you know, Vegas has won so much, they've been so successful, I don't need to see them win again.
5: Yeah, you can make an
0: but
5: argument.
0: Carolina's not a team that I'm, like, dying to see win either.
5: Yeah.
0: But the Knicks, it's a really cool story. And like, tonight, you talk about nerves in that building. It was a party two nights ago.
5: Yeah.
0: Tonight, like, if the Spurs come out hot and run off, they're up 14-4 early.
6: Instant panic.
5: Yeah,
0: it will be.
5: The fans will turn on him.
0: A very different
5: the fans
0: vibe
5: will get loud
0: there.
5: The fans
0: very
5: will get
0: different
5: loud.
0: Vibe.
5: I was just going to say, if Carolina wins the cup, alumni, do you get called down? Do you get? Are
6: they
5: you part
6: even,
5: of the
6: they
5: parades?
6: Don't even have my number anymore. I'll tell you that, so when, I don't even get worried about
5: when
6: it.
5: When St. Louis won the cup, all the alumni, you saw Chaser, all those guys. They were Holly, all of those guys
0: right
5: were enjoying
0: in there.
5: It. I was invited down. I'm like, I played there in the 90s. I'm not going back.
0: That's a strong alumni.
5: Very strong.
0: You got to talk to Rod Brindamore and Justin Williams. They'll do something for you. They'll hook you up.
6: Not happening. I'm not looking. I don't even. It's not something I even think
5: if there's
6: about.
5: There's a game seven. Would you go down and do that thing?
0: That place.
6: I
0: would
6: never.
0: Nuts.
6: I am 150th on the list. If you're not on one of the cup winning teams, they lose your number.
5: I don't know.
6: Anyway.
5: You're a legend there.
0: Yeah. I mean, I think it's going seven.
5: Yeah,
0: I do.
5: I
0: think it's going seven. I think if the Spurs get it tonight, it's going seven in the NBA.
5: You're good.
0: I think the Spurs have got to get a win tonight, though. They're down 3-1. That could be curtains for them. The Knicks have come alive. Jays with a big walk-off last night. Dylan Cease looked great. Max Scherzer back on the mound tonight. Like, it's crazy to look at his stats. He's only had a few starts, but he's got a 9-plus ERA, which for, like, one of the all-time great arms – the guy we haven't seen in a while, Like, we did this so many times last year. Scherzer's back. Yeah. What's he got? Scherzer's back. What's he got? We'll see, because, you know, you're looking for another series win tonight, then they're off tomorrow. The Yankees are in town on Friday.
6: What percentage of the fan base do you think should be optimistic about his return tonight?
0: I think you're hoping 75 pitches. You can get to the fifth inning.
5: So fifth inning and 75 pitches?
0: Yeah, man, I think, you know, you got an off day tomorrow. It's going to be a bullpen kind of night tonight. You know, I think you got to be reasonable. He's 42 years old. He's coming off an injury. Doesn't have the same stuff he had clearly in his prime.
5: Yeah.
0: But he's healthy. They brought him back. They need him. So it's a big one with the Jays, Phillies tonight. Then again, they're off tomorrow. Yankees in town on Friday. Canada, Bosnia. I guess the Bosnians are playing tricks, man.
5: Oh, yeah?
0: They're washing out the media. I saw Clara Hanna. Clara's down there covering it for TSN, among other media members. And they started the like water sprinkler system when the Canadian media got there to start talking to the Bosnian team.
5: I did see that, yeah.
0: So I kind of appreciate that. Like, let's get a little bit of a brewing
5: gamesmanship
0: kind of rivalry going. We got, you know, by this time Friday, we're going to have a pretty good idea of how that first match is going to go, and the World Cup kicking off tomorrow. So on TSN, CTV, Crave, the whole nine. All right, we're live at TPC Toronto, RBC Canadian Open. We're giving away tickets again today. We've got Graham Dillette coming up.
5: Nice.
0: GD will be in studio at 5. Frankie Corrado coming up on the Cup Final. There's another turn in the Mike Babcock story, in the Mike Babcock news.
6: Let's take a break and get into it.
0: We'll get into that. Where does Alex Tuch sit with the Buffalo Sabres if he hits the market? What does that look like, and who might be kicking tires on a guy like Tuch? So that more still to come. It's a Wednesday at the RBC Canadian Open. 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
2: Heavy going still on the eastbound 401, getting across the city, 410, right across to the 404. Series of troubles all cleared out. Westbound 401 Express at Leslie, waiting for tow trucks to clear this problem from the right lane, and then busy sections right out to the 427. The Gardner, the DVP, lots of delays still. Royal York north of Dundas had crews on scene for a crash, and O'Connor approaching Woodbine eastbound lanes have the two right lanes blocked for a crash. The FIFA countdown concert is here. A linked multi-city event on June 10th in Toronto, Los Angeles, and Mexico City. Get tickets at torontofwc26.ca. From the News Talk 1010 Traffic Center, I'm Jennifer Young.
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0: 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We'll get to our picks. I think maybe Graham Dillette can help us with those picks. I saw GD. Well, he's up here doing stuff with TSN and the Golf Channel.
5: Nice.
0: So he had cart access.
5: Really?
0: So I'm out there, and GD is flying around, solo cart guy, just checking out the course.
5: That's cool.
0: Like, the Golf Channel access here. Yes, exactly. He's just trying to get a read on what he's going to be calling, because I think he's probably in the booth. He's doing a phenomenal job at that, too.
6: Yeah.
0: He's really, really good.
6: Yeah, he's great in the booth. I've seen him before at different events. I think I saw him in Tahoe last year as one of them. I think he did Myrtle Beach, too. But anyway, for Graham Dillette, I heard a rumor that Mike Weir might be doing some stuff with Golf Channel, too.
0: Really? Is that right?
6: I don't know that to be fact. Doogie, look that up. Wiersze. I was on X today. It was like, it was an article saying Wiersze has a double mission this week because he's doing, starting like golf analyst stuff with the Golf Channel at the Canadian Open.
0: Well, I know, right? Like last year when Amanda Baliones and I think Colt Knost, they're set up at the rink hole, right?
6: Yeah.
0: And I think they generally have people come through. I remember last year Mike Weir sat in with him for a half an hour to an hour, and he was great. Yeah. And just sitting there talking, and that was CBS. That wasn't the Golf Channel. But anyway, Graham Dillette coming up. Frankie Corrado will join us. We've been talking about the Babcock to the Oilers story all week. It's truly a fascinating story. Like, when you think of the history of Mike Babcock, the reputation, the resume, the Oilers, McDavid, like, it is a cocktail that is just wild. And now, the latest, according to Dregs and Pierre, is the Players Association has, in fact, told the league they want an investigation on what happened in Columbus a couple years ago.
6: With another allegation that hasn't been made public.
0: Right. So now the Oilers can't hire him until he gets cleared.
5: Do you think
0: he pulls the chute? You think he goes, I'm out of here?
5: Depends on what the allegation. I would go through with it. But, I be careful. I think it's good that the PA passed it off to the league. Because I've said this before, a guy getting suspended, the PA has to represent the person who did the act and the victim in the act of a
0: like
5: suspension.
0: A hit from behind,
5: exactly.
0: Or a stick penalty or something.
5: Here, you know, if McDavid wants Babcock as a coach, they got to be careful here, too. This is the face of the franchise, the face of the league. And if he goes, oh, no problem, you want to mess with me, next time you ask for X, Y, and Z, I'm good. Like, you got to be.
0: Yeah,
5: this is something that you've got to at least factor in.
0: Well, that was my thought originally. Was if McDavid is saying I want Babcock, the PA is not going to get in the way of that. But I also wonder if the PA is thinking we might have to do a favor for McDavid here, because listen, we're a part of this talking point.
5: Right.
0: That it does feel like the only way Babcock comes up is if McDavid is driving it to an extent. Draisaitl, Hyman.
5: Right.
0: And I wonder if the Players Association is like, man, we got to protect you here because you're going to be responsible for this guy in a way.
5: Right.
0: Like, if something else happens, not going to be to you. There's a lot of people have pointed that out. Yeah. Right? There's a lot of people in the hockey world that do not like Mike Babcock.
6: No.
0: And they have pointed out accurately, he knows where his bread is buttered. He will treat McDavid like a god.
5: Of course.
0: And Draisaitl like a god.
5: Yeah.
0: The 13th forward who he doesn't know, that's the story.
6: Right. Don't you
0: what happens with that guy?
6: Don't you get a sense, and it feels like in any negotiation, whether we're talking eBay, a house, a car, sometimes it gets to a number, or sometimes you see something where you just say, you know what?
5: Can't do it.
6: I'm pulling a pin. Wouldn't this kind of secondary thing that's not been public and it's got to go, like, as much as we said yesterday, this guy hasn't done anything illegal, he hasn't gone to jail, this has not been a banner postseason for the Edmonton.
5: No, like not at all.
6: For the Edmonton Oilers. They started out with firing their coach or looking at a new coach without firing their current. It's been kind of messy.
0: Yeah, it has.
5: Very
0: so
5: messy.
6: So wouldn't you say, like, and you don't want to do things just for kind of a PR look or for optics, but I think every kind of situation or negotiation, you just get to a point where you're like, actually, it's going to be a no for me.
5: Well,
6: like, and no for me, dog.
5: I had somebody say to me today, and it was a good point, is the juice worth the squeeze here? That was the saying.
6: It's a great way to put it.
5: Because if he is the guy that, if he's Mike Babcock from the Detroit Red Wings, coming off, you know, cups and right into Team Canada gold medals, and you're like, okay, we'll fight tooth and nail for this guy. He's had a long history after that hasn't gone as well. So, you know, is it at some point, to your point, where it just becomes too difficult, where they're like, check, please. Now, maybe that happens if Vegas wins or loses and Kelly McCrimmon goes, we'll let Cassidy have a conversation with anybody, whether it's the Toronto Maple Leafs, which, you know.
0: Well, Jonas reporting Jonas, today that
5: Jonas likes his,
0: Bruce Cassidy would be very interested in listening.
5: Of course. Why wouldn't he? He wants to coach.
0: So why aren't the Leafs putting in a request to talk to the guy?
5: Well, maybe it's,
0: maybe they know the answer?
5: I would think the answer right now is exactly what's been consistent with L.A. and with the Edmonton Oilers. But why wouldn't you, if you have to continue on your business, like Cassidy won't be available to you. So you talk to, you go, you look at Babcock, you look at chief, you know, all of the people that might they might have looked at. But I think the biggest thing is if Cassidy becomes available in 2 weeks, like,
0: well, that's
5: they
0: the
5: pivot
0: guy,
5: off of that and go, actually,
0: well,
5: he's our guy.
0: I mean, by all accounts, that's the guy they originally wanted.
5: Right.
0: You know, or at least they were requesting to talk to him. I would think so. I mean, honestly, like, Babcock's a very good coach. So is Cassidy. Like, I don't think you don't need the baggage of Babcock if Cassidy's available to you. But if he's not, and Laviolette's gone, that's the question, I think, in Edmonton. You mentioned Berube. I believe it's been reported. He has had conversations
5: he
0: with
5: has.
0: Edmonton. That would fall in that line of old school guys who've been around forever, won a cup before.
5: But does he have the structure and detail?
0: Well, based like on what guys. Happened in Toronto the past year, obviously the answer is not.
5: That's kind of like.
0: And you think Edmonton reacted poorly to Mike Babcock possibly taking over the job? The Oilers fan will go nuts if they hire Craig Berube. Like, you're picking up a Leaf guy who was fired from the Leafs. Do you know how people would respond to
6: that? That's what I. That's one of the things I find fascinating about this whole thing is how they've just kind of pigeonholed themselves into this circle of three or four guys that they have to hire to get the. You're telling me there's nothing outside of the box, and I'm not talking about Joe Pavelski, but how do you attach yourself to four guys in the whole hockey world that can be the only four guys to get it done?
5: I don't get it. Point. The only thing I would say is their last hire was out of the box.
0: And part of that, Woodcroft, first-time head coach,
5: I
0: believe, too.
5: I think they need, like, there's a specific thing of four or five things that you're checking off, going, won a cup, experience, hardened coach, all of that. Maybe John Tortorella's available in 2 weeks.
0: Yeah, he might be coaching for his life now. Like, right? If they don't win the Stanley Cup, who knows?
5: Again, I agree with you. I just think the information process is so much. There's leaks everywhere.
0: It's
5: like that. Nothing's behind closed doors.
0: It's been
5: anymore.
0: An embarrassing summer for the Oilers. Yeah. You know, we're not even officially into summer.
6: No kidding.
0: It's not been good. But as for the Leafs and Cassidy, like, I do wonder if Cassidy is, you know, he wants to coach again.
5: Yeah.
0: I think if he had his choice, I don't know if the Leafs would be the answer, but the Kings' job is gone. The Oilers' job might be gone.
5: Nowhere else.
0: Yeah, but if you're the Leafs, are you sitting there saying, do you really want to be here, or do you just really want to coach, and that's why you're willing to take the job? I don't know. I mean, if they haven't requested permission to talk to him, I'm not sure they're going to do that a week from now if it's available to them. But I agreed with Jonas in terms of why not wait? Like, you've gone this long. Let's say you're thinking Joe Pavelski.
5: Yeah.
0: He's not giving you a drop-dead date. He's not saying, I got to know by Friday or I've got dinner plans. Yeah.
5: Flying to Italy for the weekend.
0: Yeah, like, if it's in 2 weeks, they tell Joe Pavelski it's in 2 weeks.
5: Yeah.
0: And if in 2 weeks they've gone through Bruce Cassidy,
5: yeah,
0: then I would suggest that's a smart play for the Leafs.
5: I agree.
0: But
5: give yourself options. The one thing I do in talking to somebody today, teams want to have stuff set in place usually before the draft.
0: Understandable.
5: Because the coach comes in and they start to, you know, you get that sorted. But this has been, and I continue saying this has been bizarro year. All year long, it's been a weird year. And I think this offseason has continued to be bizarro world. You know, from the Leafs to the Oilers to you name it. Vancouver took a bit to get Manny sorted out there and RJ.
0: And, you know, what's going to happen with trades? What's going to happen with free agency? You know, it sounds like Alex Tuch and the Sabres not that close. And, you know, he's a Rochester guy. He's a state, you know, New York State guy that's had career years in Buffalo. They just had a magical season.
6: But it kind of ended a little weird for him, though. It did. He was
5: 0 points.
0: Pointless against Montreal.
6: He was taken off the line. I think he was demoted. And I know a lot of times those feelings don't carry into the off season, but that's just like, we needed you the most. You weren't really there, and now you're demanding the world. What a fascinating concept. It's got to enter Buffalo's head.
0: Well, and furthermore, if you're Buffalo, you can't get caught up in the emotional storm of, this was so magical, everyone gets to come back.
5: Yeah.
0: It's still pro sports. You got to be ruthless. You didn't win a Stanley Cup.
6: No.
0: You got to the second round.
6: Yeah.
0: Like, you had a great year.
6: That's what they have to weigh. Like, the $11.5 million we're going to allot to Alex Tuch with all the other high-priced talent they have, who's a winger, who's Not exactly young. Yeah, he's 30 years old.
0: That's a very dangerous contract.
6: Yeah. I agree. That's where they got to get the Vegas Golden Knights mentality and say, what are we going to do with this guy? Can we go out and find somebody else who's younger that can produce that we're not paying $11 million to? Do they want to fall in the trap?
0: Well, now another the flip side of that, devil's advocate side of it, and people in Buffalo are going to say, here goes Hayes again. It is Buffalo.
5: Right.
0: So, like,
5: to attract
0: people. What I mean by that is 6 months ago, you would have said, Tuck wants to stay.
5: Yeah.
0: Are you kidding me?
6: Yeah. Are you crazy?
0: Like, who do you think you're getting in Buffalo? So, you do kind of, there is a part of that as well. I'm playing devil's advocate to my own point in terms of, like, smart management. But, you know, who else? It's not Vegas. You're not getting the next Mitch Marner.
5: Right.
0: That guy's not going to the Buffalo Sabres.
5: Has Buffalo come off of a few players no trade list because of the young talent there, because of what you see, the potential there?
0: I don't know. Don't know.
5: Well, I would argue, and we talk about this all the time, I don't think Ottawa is number one destination for people. Obviously, Edmonton, not that long ago, wasn't.
0: But they got the big dogs.
5: But the thing is if you have a team that you like and project to be, and you know, Anaheim's not the destination for everybody, but you could see what they're building. Yeah, Anaheim obviously has the weather and all of that type of stuff.
0: Yeah.
5: I could argue that even maybe it's 10%, maybe 20% of Buffalo might have changed players' minds going, they got something there. Like, I like that player. Like, you know, I like Benson.
0: They're a good team. I'm not disputing that.
5: Right.
0: It might take more than 1 year.
5: Yeah,
0: and it's still,
5: true.
0: You know, we'll see. I'm pulling for Buffalo. I've always been a fan.
5: Always loved
0: and I'm
5: them,
0: always,
5: yeah.
0: I'm always pushing for them. All right, Frankie Corrado coming up. Graham Dillette will join us. We'll get to our picks for the Canadian Open. So we've got our tailor-made picks coming up and our best bets later this afternoon. LeBron doing the rounds. He was doing the rounds with ESPN. He's got a podcast. He's, I guess, sat down with Time Magazine. And LeBron has his viewpoint of who the greatest player of all time is, and it might surprise you. We'll tell you about that as well. We're live at the RBC Canadian Open, TPC Toronto at Osprey Valley. 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
1: New troubles now with a crash on the westbound 401 express lanes at Weston Road. Left lane is blocked. Delays back through the Allen. Eastbound 401 heavy going from Dixie right across to the 404 out through Kennedy and the collectors. Northbound DVP, still some slowdowns through Dundas and then off and on Bayview Bloor up to the 401. Northbound 404 at Steele. Stalled vehicle blocks the left lane. 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

0: Cup kicks off when Mexico hosts South Africa Thursday, June 11th. And Canada hits the pitch against Bosnia and Herzegovina Friday, June 12th. 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
9: All right, Graham Dillette coming up. GD will help us with our TaylorMade picks coming up into the next hour because we got a great field. It is a phenomenal field. Every time you turn a corner, you're like, hey, there's Tommy Fleetwood, there's Victor Hovland, there's Brooks Koepka. Like, it's just loaded, man. The Fitzy brothers, there's 20-plus Canadians out here.
10: Yeah.
9: It's just going to be a phenomenal tournament. So we'll get to our picks coming up. Frankie coming up. So our good friend Kevin Weeks reporting that the Ottawa Senators may be kicking tires on Stuart Skinner. Maybe Stu Skinner coming back to a Canadian team.
10: They need somebody there that can play minimum 35 games.
11: I like him in that role.
9: I don't mind him as long as Ullmark is starting in the playoffs.
10: Yeah,
9: that's the thing for me. Like, can you trust Allmark's going to be ready for the playoffs? Because Skinner can.
11: Never mind the playoffs, Brian. What about the other 50?
9: But that's what I'm saying. Skinner in the regular season can do heavy lifting. He can play. He'll be available.
10: Is structured defensively. I think he'd be good there. He's a big goaltender. I just don't know if they want to like the. What would the price tag be? Because I actually think the other goalie, Connor Ingram, might be a better suited to Ullmark.
9: Right.
10: Because Ingram's 29, Skinner's 27, so they're both in that wheelhouse. I think Skinner might cost you more money. That's the thing, if you want to save that money somewhere else.
11: But don't you think the position and the way the game is played nowadays, it's worth paying a little bit more extra cash?
10: 100%. It's just they've got Levi Marilainen in there. I believe Marilainen needs waivers this year. That's why I keep banging the drum that there should be three goaltenders on a roster because most teams use three goaltenders
9: right.
10: every year.
9: Yeah.
10: But now you're going to see this waiver shuffle because they're talking about Kosa in Detroit. And
9: well, he might get flipped to Edmonton.
10: Right, they're saying. But DiPietro from Boston, who was with Vancouver. He's a really good goaltender at the AHL level. He's not going to make it through waivers this year. So I always believe you need three. What's going to happen in Toronto?
9: Oh, yeah.
10: Artie. Well, Artie's in the finals, standing on his head.
9: But I think he's still in a two-way next year.
10: Yes.
9: It's Hill, the B, Stolarz, Wall you got to figure out.
10: Yes.
9: Because you're only keeping two of them.
10: But we should check into it because Artie's 24, and I'm not sure if it's his third or fourth year pro.
9: Well, what if he's ready to play? And what if he's better than the other guys?
10: Then play him. Then John Chyka has to make that decision.
9: Yeah, because he has been phenomenal for the Marlins.
10: He's been great. I've really seen him live. I can't wait. I'm going to go to, I think, next Thursday's game. They have a weird schedule because of the World Cup there.
9: Right,
10: They play it back-to-back.
9: Can't get down to BMO.
10: They play a Thursday, Friday. So, yeah, I talked to somebody at the Marlies yesterday. They're flying, I believe, to Chicago today.
9: Okay.
10: So they're ready to rock.
9: Ready to rock. Let's go. Let's go chase the Calder Cup.
11: In another month, there'll be some bozo. We'll have a field day talking about the decisions that are made as far as getting a goalie, getting this guy, getting that guy. Well, some crazy-ass stuff is going to happen.
10: The pool, UFA, you know, free agency list is not deep.
11: No.
10: But you are seeing teams that I think are going to have big trades. Like, I think you're going to get what you want here. I do.
9: I hope you're right, dude. Okay, so I've been waiting for
11: that's deja vu, man, because you've said that for four years in a row.
10: What would be crazy? I can give you two names that would probably jump off the page. Morgan Rielly and Darnell Nurse. Would that be...
9: I think it's predictable, though, right now.
10: You think so right now?
11: We've been talking about it all year.
9: Wouldn't it be more surprising if they returned to their teams?
10: I guess.
9: Like I hear you. They're very good NHL players with big cap hits. I want to see something more significant than
10: something
9: that.
10: Something spicy.
9: Something that really pushes the radar.
10: Okay.
9: Like, and listen, Dylan Larkin. Maybe that.
10: That's
9: Dylan Larkin,
10: yeah.
9: Maybe that. All right, hour two coming up live from the RBC Canadian Open TP.

0: NBC Toronto. Graham Dillette will join us. Frankie coming up. We got our TaylorMade picks still to come. 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
1: 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Traffic.
2: Westbound on the 401 and the express at Weston Road, a collision is blocking the left lane. We're seeing delays from Allen Road. In Milton, the eastbound 401 approaching Highway 25 is a vehicle far cleanup still in the right lane. We're seeing heavy delays from 6 North. Northbound on the 404 at Steeles, a stalled vehicle is blocking the left lane. And in town, eastbound O'Connor Drive approaching Woodbine Avenue, a crash is blocking 2 right lanes, and we're seeing heavy delays there. 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
8: One of the main reasons why he's not getting the ball or getting touched in the fourth quarter because of foul trouble. He has to not play into that game and get entangled up, be physical but be smart, not get silly fouls. But yes, I think San Antonio is going to continue to do that pressure.
9: New York's up 2-1. The Chiefs adding 2 years to quarterback Patrick Mahomes' contract in a reworked deal that ties him to Kansas City through the 2033 season at a value of $504 million, making it the first NFL contract valued at over a $500 million. This is the third time in 6 years Chiefs and Mahomes have reset the QB market. Center Aaron Brewer and the Dolphins agreed on a 3-year, $52 million extension, $37 million guaranteed, making him one of the highest paid centers in the league. Baseball, Pirates place outfielder O'Neill Cruz on the injured list with a broken left hand.
10: Hey, this is Rich Eisen. Coming up on Thursday, Game 4 of the NBA Finals. We'll chop it up with Hall of Famer Chris Webber. The actor Hart Denton is in studio, and we'll also chat with Bengals head coach Zach Taylor. That's Thursday's Rich Eisen Show on Disney Plus, the ESPN app, and ESPN Radio.
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12: One of our new favorites is Keith in Sweet Home, Chicago. Keith, you got the Spurs winning game 4 tonight or the Knicks? Who you got and why, Keith?
13: Fellas, I got the Spurs. I think that the Spurs found a blueprint in game 3. All you got to do is follow the script. But one more thing, fellas. That guy that called and said OKC Stadium is louder than the Knicks, he is right. But the only reason he's right, when the games are played in OKC, he's got the volume cut up high on his TV. When it's played at the Garden, he's got the volume down to 3.
14: Keith, you just won the day with that one, my man.
5: We here now.
11: This is Freddie and Harry.